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4: Hey there, I'm Lauren Howarth. Severe storms have swept across southeast Queensland. Around 1,000 Gold Coast properties lost power as heavy rain, strong winds and lightning moved through early this morning. The Bureau of Meteorology warning more severe storms are likely later today, with large hail, damaging winds and heavy rainfall possible. A Gold Coast Junior Rugby League club is mourning the loss of two young players aged just 12 and 13 who took their own lives in the same week. The Coomera Cutters say the deaths have devastated families, teammates, coaches and volunteers. The club's now strengthening its focus on mental health awareness and support for young people. A Queensland police officer who says he was traumatised for life after the Dreamworld ride tragedy has been given the green light to sue the theme park owner for compensation. And Jimmy Barnes has been confirmed as the headline of next February's Red Hot Summer Tour on the Gold Coast.
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5: Good morning, I'm Matthew Layton. An Australian Army training exercise has turned deadly, killing one soldier and injuring five others. Defence says it happened at Mount Bundy in the Northern Territory yesterday, but it hasn't released details about what caused the incident. A big cut to migration is expected from the Coalition when it unveils its new policy today. The opposition is tipped to target 100,000 people in its first year if elected. Shadow Treasurer Tim Wilson telling News 24 migration numbers need to be lower.
6: We have to make sure we get the labour that farmers need. We need to make sure that we get the skills to build more houses that Australians need, and particularly to make sure there's a relationship between our migration numbers and our housing stock, because we've got to make sure Australians can be housed first.
5: And tech giants OpenAI and Anthropic are fronting a federal AI inquiry today, with the use of copyrighted work expected to lead the agenda.
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5: Kangaroos coach Kevin Walters has defended leaving a specialist winger out of his World Cup squad. Selwyn Cobbo was in line for selection before injury ruled him out, with Jack Bostock and Tom Trbojevic now among the options out wide. Alex Dimonor faces Novak Djokovic in tonight's China Open final. Djokovic advanced after Daniil Medvedev was disqualified for hitting a ball into the crowd, which struck a spectator in the eye. And Mary Fowler has withdrawn from the Matildas' upcoming Germany and Haiti friendlies for personal reasons.
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8: Today on the Gold Coast, possible thunderstorm with a top of 27, getting down to 18 tonight. And tomorrow, late showers with a high of 26. And your music sorted with a curated playlist for every mood. 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

0: Day one of the voting part of this, and I cannot wait for November 23 to come around. The Triple M 1000, it's all in your hands on what should be in this countdown. 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Yeah, give it hell with the power and performance of Iron Hell Professional Power Tools coming soon. You got some votes. Dean in Helensvale. What song needs to be in this countdown, the Triple M 1000?
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0: 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Maybe this U2 song needs to be in the countdown from their album War, New Year's Day. 92.5, Triple M Gold.

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0: wet roads today. M1 northbound, just heading past Westfield Helensvale, is really busy. Just drive to the conditions. Any issues, let us know. 1-300-925-666. 92.5 Triple M Gold. Is that the Michael Jackson song that needs to be in the Triple M 1000? Beat It. Voting is now open for this. The countdown starts on November 23. So we've got a while to build this countdown with your votes. You take control of this countdown. Just go to the listener app, LASTNR, and tell us what your top 10 should be. Just for your votes, you'll have a chance to win $50,000. Give it hell with the power and performance of Iron Hell Professional Power Tools coming soon. Is this a song that needs to be in the countdown? Well, Jeff Buckley, off his album, the masterpiece album from 1994, Grace, this is The Last Goodbye. And I know that Bob in Narang is a huge fan of this.
1: Just a great song. A lot of great verses in it.
0: Brilliant song. Does this deserve to be in the Triple M 1000?

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0: Back tomorrow morning when you wake up, $10,000 on the line at 7 a.m, 8 a.m. The Triple M Gold $10,000 minute and more chances for you to win your exclusive invite to Liesl, Liam and Spider's Beachmont Blowout, a massive big party. They got the keys to the Beachmont Hotel. More invites tomorrow morning when you wake up. On a Tuesday, though, the Gold Coast Mayor calls in.
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0: Mix on the Gold Coast Original 92.5 Triple M Gold with Al here. The Triple M Gold 1000. Voting has started for this. 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Some ideas for you. Is Madonna going to make it in? Is it in your top 10? Express Yourself from Madge. We'll play Express Yourself coming up. Surely The Boss has to be in this countdown or close to the top 10. Is it in your top 10? Hungry Heart. Details on how you vote and how you have a chance of winning $50,000 coming up next. The Triple M 1000 starts November 23 at Triple M Gold.
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8: Hey there, I'm Lauren Howarth. Gold Coast residents are being urged to stay weather aware as forecasters warn today's storm threat is far from over. The Bureau says thunderstorms will become more widespread across southeast Queensland through the afternoon and evening, with a risk of large hail, damaging winds and intense downpours.
9: Now, with these severe thunderstorms, there may be large hail, damaging winds or even some heavy rainfall that could lead to flash flooding.
8: Forecaster Sarah Scully there. Some areas under storm cells could receive up to 30 mils of rain with higher isolated totals possible. Shock is being felt across the Gold Coast Rugby League community after the tragic deaths of two young players from the Coomera Cutters. The boys were just 12 and 13 when they took their own lives in the past week. The Gold Coast Titans have also extended their support to the families and the wider community. And Scott Pendlebury is officially a Gold Coast Sun, joining the club in a trade with Collingwood for pick 65.
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10: Hello there, I'm Matthew Layton. An Australian Army training exercise has ended in tragedy with one soldier killed and five others injured. The incident happened at Mount Bundy in the Northern Territory and the injured soldiers were evacuated to Royal Darwin Hospital.
11: The Northern Territory supported two injured evacuations by helicopter to Royal Darwin Hospital at about 7:30 last night and another three by plane at about 9:30 last night. Our thoughts and prayers are with the family who are obviously devastated by this loss.
10: NT Chief Minister Leah Finocchiaro there. The Coalition is sharpening its migration pitch as One Nation pressures it for votes. Its policy is expected to slash net migration to 100,000 in its first year back in government, with future increases tied to more homes becoming available. And the US is watching developments after a Russian plague lab worker died, with Secretary of State Marco Rubio saying he's not overly worried.
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10: Samoa is bringing plenty of grand final experience to the Rugby League World Cup. Seven players from the NRL decider have made the 23-man squad, with five-time premiership winner Spencer Lenu leading a side that finished runner-up last tournament. And Alex Diminor will take on Novak Djokovic in the China Open final tonight. Djokovic advanced through after Daniil Medvedev was disqualified for hitting a ball into the crowd, which struck a spectator in the eye.
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14: Today on the Gold Coast, possible thunderstorm with a top of 27, getting down to 18 tonight. And tomorrow, late showers with a high of 26. 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

0: So Gold Coast, you will decide on what will be the greatest song of all time. 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My top 10, because we want you to give us your top 10. Everyone's got a tip. Everyone's got a top 10, right? So in no particular order, U2, Where the Streets Have No Name, CDC, Led Zeppelin, Over the Hills and Far Away, In Excess, Barracuda, Heart, Joy Division, Love Will Tear Us Apart. What do you think? Are you with me on all these songs? It's okay if you're not. Gunners, You Could Be Mine, Everlong, Fake Plastic Trees, Radiohead, Stone Temple Pilots, Flush. So that is my top 10. You probably disagree with a lot of those songs. That's all right, because this is what it's all about. Your vote is counting on what will be in the Triple M 1000. And you're voting already, Gold Coast.
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0: 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You will decide what will be the greatest song of all time. It starts November 23. You think that Springsteen will get some votes? Is this going to be in your top 10? 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

0: 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I know that Shelley in Runaway Bay, you're thinking about those songs you haven't heard in a while. This could be one you want to vote for. I know you're a fan of Joan Osborne, Shelley.
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0: Good times. I'm glad to see it's why you're working on the Gold Coast Original 92.5 Triple M Gold. Chisel forever now. Well, how good is this? The mighty Jimmy Barnes, he's rocking the Red Hot Summer Tour with John Stevens, Birds of Tokyo, Eskimo Joe, and more happening Saturday, Feb 6 on a Broadwater Parklands. 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Our good time to grab a seat while you're working is up next. Uptown Girl, Billy Joel. And huge Dire Straits, Sultans of Swing. Couple of songs that you may want to consider for the Triple M 1000. You will decide on what will be the greatest song of all time. This countdown from your votes, it starts November 23. Maria has details on how to get your votes in and how you could win $50,000 next to Triple M Gold.
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11: Hey there, I'm Lauren Howarth. Severe weather is continuing across Queensland southeast, with storms expected to intensify into this afternoon and evening. The Gold Coast was hit by heavy rain, gusty winds and lightning this morning, leaving at least 1,000 properties without power. While the rain is helping fire-affected areas, authorities are warning residents to stay alert for damaging winds and large hail. Hope Island Road will be expanded to 4 lanes with 2 new bridges planned at the Jabiru Island crossing, finally tackling one of the northern Gold Coast's worst traffic bottlenecks. Planning is now underway, with investigation work set to continue into early next year. And the Gold Coast Peak Primary Healthcare Body has launched a new 3-year strategy to prepare for a major rise in older residents. Data shows the number of Gold Coasters aged 65 and over is forecast to grow from around 111,000 to almost 196,000 by 2041.
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12: Hello there, I'm Matthew Layton. The Coalition is promising what it calls the biggest immigration cut in Australia's history. Opposition leader Angus Taylor says net overseas migration would fall to 100,000 for 2 years, while temporary visa holders would be cut by about 650,000 over 4 years.
13: There is a better way. A better way with lower numbers and with higher standards. And what we are proposing today is the biggest cut to immigration in the history of this country.
12: A soldier has died during a military training exercise, with 5 others injured. The incident unfolded at Mount Bundy in the Northern Territory last night, prompting multiple medical evacuations. Northern Territory police have sent officers to assist with the investigation. And a heavy police presence is surrounding Australia's biggest land defence expo amid fears of trouble. Officers have locked down parts of Perth's Convention Centre, with special search powers in place as Land Forces gets underway today.
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2: Kevin Walters has gone without a specialist winger in his Kangaroos World Cup squad. The coach is confident he's got enough flexibility in the side to fill the role. Former Kangaroo Luke Keary has told Seven who could get first crack.
3: Cam Munster, he'll play number six. Tommy Dearden's in there, who went on the Ashes tour last year. I think Sammy Walker will get first crack at against New Zealand next week. Wouldn't surprise me if we see Mitch Moses at some point during that tournament. I think Tommy will be that bench player that can play six or seven.
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6: Possible thunderstorm for the rest of today on the Gold Coast. Tonight down to 17 and tomorrow. Late showers with a high of 26 and your music sorted with a curated playlist for every mood. Search music now.
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0: 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Hi.
1: Yeah, hi. I'm calling for Rod Stewart.
0: Well, here's a fun fact for you. Did you know that Rod Stewart's classic hits are popular choices at karaoke?
1: Try to sing.
0: Well, you can if you want, but I do want to know why you think one of Rod Stewart's hits should be the greatest song of all time in the Triple M 1000 countdown.
1: I just love Rod Stewart. I just was in Vegas and I missed him by a few days. I was so disappointed.
0: Bugger! You'd be disappointed if Rod Stewart missed out on being in the Triple M 1000 countdown, so get voting for him now. Download the latest version of the Listener app, and what would be the songs that you vote for?
1: I like him singing Twisting the Night Away, but I like Sailing. I love Maggie May. I just love all these songs.
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Afternoon, GC and Tweed. Maria, in under 15 minutes, your chance to win VIP entries to Lisa Liam and Spider's big blowout party Friday the 16th at the Beach One Hotel. 1-300-925-666. Get that number ready. We're also doing Triple M's 1000 countdown. 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And does it win your vote? 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
0: Beachmont Hotel. 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Liesl Jones, Liam and Spiders, Beachmont Blowout.
1: All right, let's try this again. Jesse from Tweed Heads, you like yourself a little bit of a party?
13: I do, I certainly do.
1: Beachmont Hotel, it is the place to be.
13: Beautiful. I've heard that on the radio lately, so.
1: Oh, good things. I mean, they've got massive TV screens. You can check out all the sporting action now that the all the Bathurst and then cricket.
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1: Yep. 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But most importantly, you get to party with Liesl, Liam and Sparta for brekkie because their big blowout party, they bought the Beachmont Hotel for 4 weeks. and they want to invite you to the blowout party on the 16th of October, and you're going to be there with us.
13: Oh, I'd love that. Thank you so much.
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13: Hi, I'm Lauren Howarth. Heavy rain, gusty winds and lightning will batter the Gold Coast into the evening after wild weather earlier today already cut power to more than 1,000 properties. The Bureau of Meteorology says the storm cells could bring large hail, damaging winds and isolated rainfall of up to 30 mils into the night. Northern Gold Coast commuters could finally see relief from years of gridlock at the Hope Island Road crossing. The state government has confirmed plans to overhaul the Jabiru Island crossing and create a four-lane corridor ahead of the 2032 Olympic Games. The Gold Coast Titans have offered their deepest condolences to the Coomera Cutters following the tragic deaths of two boys aged just 12 and 13 in two separate acts of self-harm. And nearly one in five Gold Coast residents is already aged 65 or older, and that number is set to climb significantly over the next 20 years. It's prompted health authorities to launch a new strategy to get the region ready for more elderly residents.
14: Triple M National News.
15: Hi there, I'm Amy Goggins. The Coalition has put tougher migration rules at the centre of its pitch for government. Opposition leader Angus Taylor says the plan would cut temporary visa holders by about 650,000 over 4 years, while prioritising skilled workers in construction, health and regional Australia.
16: What we're announcing today will bring the numbers down to below the levels they were at under the Howard Liberal National Government. It will be putting Australia first and it will be putting our national interest first.
15: An Australian soldier has sadly died and five others have been injured in a training accident. It happened at a facility in the Northern Territory yesterday. The injured soldiers now being treated in hospital. Briefly, execs from OpenAI, Google, Microsoft and Anthropic are appearing before a parliamentary committee in Sydney. And Mary Fowler is withdrawn from the Matildas' upcoming Germany and Haiti friendlies for personal reasons.
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2: Henry's Lindsay Smith has been called into the Kangaroo squad for the World Cup, set to kick off next week. It comes after Rooster Lindsay Collins was ruled out with injury, while Samoa has named seven players from the NRL decider in their 23-man squad. And Alex de Minaur will face Novak Djokovic in tonight's China Open final. The Joker says he's prepared for a tough battle against the Aussie number one.
3: I expect another battle, another physical match where I probably will not get too many free points.
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2: Possible thunderstorm for the rest of today on the Gold Coast. Tonight, down to 17, and tomorrow, late showers with a high of 26, and your music sorted with a curated playlist for every mood. 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

0: This is the biggest countdown that Triple M has launched. 1,000 of the greatest songs of all time, but we need you to help us choose which songs will go into this countdown. 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Now, round about this time last year, Oasis was in Oz for their reunion tour, and Jodie, you were there in the front row.
1: Honestly, they were better than when I remembered them when I was younger. They sung the whole album of just every single famous song. Every single song was just a goosebump moment.
0: Well, get ready to get those goosebumps again, Jodie, because Oasis Morning Glory will play after David Bowie. Will his song Ashes to Ashes make him even more of a legacy? Of course, he passed away 10.5 years ago, and his songs live on. Will they live on in our Triple M 1000? It's up to you guys. This is Ashes to Ashes on Triple M Gold.

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0: an absolute Aussie anthem, A Minute Work Down Under. Where will it sit in the Triple M 1000? Will it even get in there? It's all up to you guys, so get voting now via the listener app. A Collective Soul. This is Ed Roland talking about how to create a hit.
1: Melody strikes people first because it's the easiest thing to catch on. And sometimes you can't understand the lyrics depending on where they mix them or how they want it mixed or even the accent, you know, having a southern accent. Some people don't understand. 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
0: Now, this song may have been a number one hit for 4 weeks on the mainstream rock charts, but is it a number one hit in your heart? Should it be in the Triple M 1000? Let us know. This is Collective Soul and The World I Know on Triple M Gold.

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1: Oh, I can't choose. 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
17: Hey there, I'm Lauren Howarth. The Gold Coast Junior Rugby League community is in mourning after the Coomera Cutters lost two young players to suicide in the space of a week. A 12 and 13-year-old died only days apart in the unlinked tragedies that have left the club devastated. The club says it's rallying around affected families and teammates while strengthening mental health support across its ranks. Separate community fundraisers have already raised more than $47,000. A major road upgrade has been announced for Hope Island, with two new bridges to be built as part of plans to overhaul the Jabiru Island crossing. It's supposed to be finished before the Olympics, but no construction timeline or funding details have yet been released. And health services on the Gold Coast are being urged to prepare for a growing retirement population. Gold Coast Primary Health Network says the city's over 65 population is expected to almost double within 20 years, creating extra demand on healthcare.
1: Triple M National News.
0: Hi there, I'm Amy Goggins. The Prime Minister says the nation's thoughts are with the family, friends and colleagues of an Australian soldier who has tragically died during a military training exercise. Five others were also injured in the Northern Territory last night. The Coalition is promising what it calls the biggest immigration cut in Australia's history. Angus Taylor says net overseas migration would fall to 100,000 for 2 years, while temporary visa holders would be cut by about 650,000 over 4 years under their migration plan. AI bosses are being hauled before a parliamentary inquiry in Sydney. A rep from OpenAI right now being grilled after one of its AI agents gained unauthorised access to Medicare data. And comedian Judith Lucy has revealed she's been diagnosed with breast cancer. She's given an update on Instagram saying it's relatively non-aggressive and it's in the early stages, urging Aussies to keep up with mammograms.
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0: Evy Walters has defended the move not to select a specialist winger in his Kangaroos World Cup squad, the coach telling Seven he's confident he's got enough flexibility in his side.
18: Jack Bostock has played Origin, he's played on the wing a lot. Tommy Trbojevic is he can play fullback, centre, wing. You know, I think it's really important through this period that we get guys that are a little bit flexible and can play multiple positions.
0: Well, Penrith's Lindsay Smith has been called into the Kangaroos squad for the World Cup, with Lindsay Collins ruled out with injury.
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0: Possible thunderstorm for the rest of today on the Gold Coast. Tonight down to 17 and tomorrow late showers with a high of 26, and your music sorted with a curated playlist for every mood. 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
3: 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A very exciting day in Triple M world, isn't it, Lou and Josh?
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0: underway.
1: Well, it's underway.
0: You can vote Woo-hoo! For the greatest song of all time.
2: I think Rock and roll!
1: You get 10 votes, don't you?
0: You can vote for 10 songs.
1: And you can potentially win, what, 50 grand?
0: $50,000.
2: So much money. I'm going to vote.
1: It's a lot of bones, isn't it?
2: Can we win?
0: Sure. Actually,
2: I think there's
1: a conflict of interest there.
2: Okay, maybe.
1: You also have huge sway within the network.
2: Yeah, maybe I'll
1: so
2: ask.
1: So they do whatever you ask.
2: True, I'll see if we can win.
0: You could sign up under an alias, like a fake persona.
1: Oh, well, hold on.
0: And sort of fraud your way there.
1: She's good at naming other people's names. What would yours be if you were called someone else?
2: I think I'd be a Grace.
0: Last name?
2: Sanders.
0: Grace Sanders.
1: Yeah, there is some Grace Sanders about you.
0: Grace Sanders?
2: Yeah.
0: No.
2: But cut that so that when they listen back and I win, they don't know it was me.
1: I think you could be like a Bella Tortini. Bella Tortini.
2: Bella Tortini.
1: Oh, that's at Bella Tortini.
2: I really like it, Jared. I'm changing my name.
1: Bella Tortini.
2: Yeah.
0: Yeah.
2: Bella Tortellini.
1: Tortellini. It's too. Tortellini's a thing. What's a Tortini's nothing.
0: Tortini. Yeah, no, it's just Bella's last name over here. That's all it is.
2: It's
0: also
2: name.
0: Her father's name.
2: Franco Tortini.
1: Oh. Franco Tortini.
2: Pietro Tortini. Luigi.
1: Luigi Mario Tortini.
2: Cristo. Matteo Tortini.
1: You know what? It's better than Grace Sanders.
0: Way better. Yeah.
1: You're more a Bella Tortini.
0: Bella Tortini.
2: Hi, guys. It's Bella Tortini here.
0: I like it.
2: Hey, we've got a bit of love coming up. A bit of love making.
1: Well, just don't go into it.
2: Well, maybe not.
0: There's a bit of love making coming up live on the show.
1: Is that on air?
2: No, we're not making love, but there's some...
1: Me and LP got in heaps of trouble last time.
0: Yeah, last. We can't do that again.
2: Loving going on.
0: Okay, let's do that next. And Lou in Charge, whatever it is, Triple M.

0: It's Lou and Judge.
1: I was literally
0: on Triple M.
1: Doing that for like three times before you, and then you, just as the mics go on.
0: He's got a knack for singing beautifully when the mics come on. It's all thanks to Save Alive, the premium nutritious pet food that donates 50% of profits to help save rescue dogs and cats for pet parents who give a...
1: Love is in the air, okay. I can feel it all around. Love is in the air, especially in the supermarket.
2: Rhymed again. You're good at rhyming.
1: Thank you, Jack.
2: That's
1: I get
2: right.
1: that a lot.
2: Yeah, round and
1: they
2: supermarket.
1: They call me Rhyme Dust.
2: Rhyme Dust.
1: Yes.
0: You got a lot of names so far.
2: Yeah, for Bella Tortini.
0: Rhyme Dust. Rhyme Dust.
1: And they call me the Cupid of love in supermarkets.
2: Right, and run us through that. Why is that?
1: Well, actually not me. This is more of a general help sort of thing at Triple M.
2: Well, listeners, avid listeners of the show would remember this.
1: Yeah. So we had an anonymous bloke who called up and he thought he'd found love in the supermarket.
2: That's right.
1: Seen someone that he, you know, liked.
2: Well,
1: the look
2: just
1: of.
2: Tickled his fancy.
1: Yeah.
2: And they'd had a few interactions, I think.
1: But he couldn't see a ring or
2: He found
1: know.
2: Her to be quite sweet and, you know, and he was like, I just, you know, I like the cut of her jib.
1: Mm.
2: And
1: there's some audio of it.
2: There is.
3: Well, it's just at the local supermarket.
2: Okay.
3: I think just someone that's served me a couple of times. And
2: yep.
3: We seem to make eye contact, but, you know, I haven't sort of posed any sort of a serious question or
2: But have you yarned?
3: Said anything other
2: have
3: than
2: you yarned
3: sort of,
2: at all?
1: What's the conversation like?
3: Well, not really. Just you know,
2: G'day.
3: Every day, hi. G'day, thank you, you know. Yeah, anyway, I just thought I'm pretty hopeless at checking out ring fingers.
2: What would your next step be?
3: Yeah, I definitely would like to ask her for a hot or cold beverage.
1: Okay. Lovely. A cup of tea or a juice or a
2: beer.
1: Vino.
2: Beer and what? Yeah, that's right.
0: Okay.
1: So that's happened.
2: That did happen.
1: A little while ago.
2: Well, it was.
1: And we had our... investigating team behind the scenes.
2: Well, we actually hired a fully independent body
1: an of, FBI
2: our
1: agent.
2: Of our producers who have been working tirelessly behind the scenes in order to track down this luscious lady.
1: Our FBI Triple M team.
2: That's right.
1: And they have managed to track her down.
0: You're kidding.
1: Claps.
0: Well done, everybody.
1: Well done.
2: Great work, team.
1: Yeah.
0: Well
2: it's
0: done.
2: Huge. And I'm pretty sure we'll be having a yarn to her.
1: Yeah, we're going to talk to her next.
0: What? You're kidding.
1: Yeah.
0: Oh,
1: yeah.
0: This
1: another
0: day,
1: clap.
0: It just
1: another
0: gets clap. Better. It just gets better and better. Let's do that next on Lou and Judge.
2: I'd love that.
0: Okay.
2: Mate.
1: Rhyme Dust out.

0: Every weekday, 2 till 4 on Triple M, you're listening to Lou and Judge.
1: You are indeed.
2: Well, we've just been talking about our anonymous bloke who we've found somebody sort of fancied in the supermarket.
3: This is sort of a real undercover lover.
2: Yes. Yes.
3: You know what I mean?
2: And we've tracked down said woman that he thinks was quite fancy. And
3: well, yeah, he's been dumbstruck by her beauty at the supermarket, and he just didn't have... You know, the confidence maybe to approach and start up a real conversation as such.
2: So we've sort of done the FBI digging for him.
3: That's what we do here. Mm. We're the radio show equivalent of Cupid.
2: Yes.
3: So we did our work.
2: Well, we've got our FBI Triple M agents behind the scenes.
3: That's right. We shot our arrows.
2: Yep.
3: And we've landed.
2: Yeah.
3: On Kate.
2: Hi, Kate.
4: Hi. How are you?
3: Good. Nice. How are you going?
4: Yeah, good, thank you.
3: Kate, how does it feel to know that to know that you have such a secret admirer?
0: Mm.
4: It was pretty surreal.
3: Yeah.
4: I didn't expect that when my manager had a chat with me about the phone call.
2: Yeah. It's kind of like the movies, don't you think? Like a 90s rom-com.
3: Mm. It is.
4: There's Louisa.
3: There's a heap of rom-com about it.
2: Yes.
3: Kate, have you noticed anyone? Do you have any idea on who you think this might be?
4: I do not.
2: Okay.
3: Interesting.
2: Now, Kate, are you single?
3: Good question.
4: I am.
2: So we could have a real life couple here from Triple M.
4: Yeah, you could, maybe.
3: We could. Okay, this is interesting. Okay, so you definitely have no... So, well, I guess you wouldn't have much idea because he hasn't really spat any acid.
2: Yeah, exactly. Yes. Kate, what type of man do you usually go for? What type of man do you like?
4: Oh, that's a hard question. I don't think I really have a particular type or...
3: Friendly, kind,
2: open to
3: funny.
2: Anything.
3: Yeah.
4: Mm-hmm.
3: Are there any deal breakers, though, Kate? What's something you can't stand?
4: Pessimism.
0: Ooh.
3: You're a half-glass full kind
2: Great
3: of girl.
2: Great answer. Yeah. That's so true. You want every day to just feel fun. Fun and loving.
3: That is a great answer.
2: Yeah, I like that. Well, Kate, we are going to unite you with your lover.
3: Well, hold
0: your
3: on.
0: Secret admirer.
2: Potential lover.
3: If they were lovers, Lou, they've already united.
2: Okay.
3: You know what I mean?
2: Sorry. Secret admirer.
3: There we go.
2: On the show next.
3: How's
2: you're going to be able to talk to your crush.
3: Okay, can I be honest with you? We're stinging because this has been in the works for
2: so long.
3: So this moment for us is huge.
2: No, the payoff. We're really excited, Kate. We hope you are too.
3: Yeah.
0: And sparks just might fly.
3: Mm. They just might.
4: They just might.
0: Okay, here we go. Let's do that next on Lou and Judge.
3: Let's do it.
0: Triple M.
3: Thank you, Kate.
5: Yep. Certified chaos merchants. Triple M's Lou and Judge for your early drive home.
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19: New and Judge.
0: Yeah, that's exactly right. It's Lou and Jarch on Triple M. In the middle of something quite exciting here.
2: Love is in the air. I can feel it all around.
3: Love is in the air.
2: Love is in the air for Kate and another lover.
3: That is correct. Now, this is pretty punchy stuff.
2: Mm.
3: We've just found out that she's single.
2: Yes, which is
3: ready
2: huge news.
3: To mingle, which is, that's all we needed to know.
2: So she's going to be talking to her anonymous
3: prospective, well, her
0: secret
3: admirer.
2: Anonymous potential lover, secret admirer.
3: Correct.
2: Next.
3: Yes. Next.
2: Stick around for the love show.
3: And basically, we're gonna plonk them in it and see if there's any sparks. See if sparks fly.
2: Oh, I hear fireworks in the background.
3: What are you, Katy Perry?
2: Baby, you're a firework.
0: I hate you both. It's Lou and Judge on Triple M. We're back after this.
3: We hate ourselves.

0: on Triple M, and a very exciting moment for the show right now.
1: Well, this is huge. It's been, I reckon, a month or so in the making, maybe longer. An anonymous bloke call up about a woman who works in his local supermarket that he, you know, had a secret admirer.
2: Thought she
1: was quite beautiful.
0: Yeah.
1: Then we've tracked down the lovely lady, Kate, from the supermarket, and she is single. And now we have both of the lovers.
2: Potential
1: lovers on the line. So, Kate,
2: how are
1: and
2: you?
1: Anonymous admirer.
2: How are you?
3: Hello, I'm good.
2: Good. Kate, okay. How are you?
0: Kate, are you there?
4: Oh, yeah, sorry.
0: Okay. I thought we had a runaway.
2: Did you think it was the other Kate we had on the line? Okay, now, it's the first time that you've heard each other's voices. What I think is the proper thing to do, this is pure etiquette.
1: Yes.
2: I think we'll let you guys just get to know each other.
1: We'll
2: briefly.
1: Take a step back.
2: Take a step back, LP.
0: Oh, that'll be there. There we go.
1: Kate, an anonymous lover.
0: Take it away.
3: Hello.
4: Hello, how are you?
3: I'm good. How are you?
4: Yeah, not too bad, thanks.
3: Seems quite awkward.
1: No.
4: It is a bit.
3: With potential huge audience.
0: No,
1: it's just you two and you're a little Italian date.
2: Any questions you have for Kate, admirer?
3: Do you like spaghetti bolognese?
0: Ooh.
4: I do like Italian food.
2: Good start. Good start.
1: Ooh. Maybe share a tiramisu together.
3: Have you seen Lady in the Tramp?
2: Ooh.
0: Oh, I know where he's going.
1: Sharing a spaghetti bolognese.
2: Answer the question, Kate. It's a brilliant question.
4: I have seen the movie, yes. But, yeah.
2: Why did you bring that up, Anonymous? Any scene in particular?
3: Sharing a length of spaghetti, I suppose, together.
2: And meeting in the middle.
0: Wow.
1: Don't get too ahead of yourself, Jack.
2: Yeah,
1: right. Now, no. Kate, an anonymous lover, perhaps you two could talk off air and decide.
2: Oh, hold on.
1: Not yet, Jack, I'm just saying.
2: Stop wrapping them up!
1: That spaghetti date they were keen on.
0: Could be a hint of, you know, what's to come.
2: That's right. Kate.
4: Yeah.
2: Any questions for Anon?
4: Do you like the beach and camping?
3: Camping and the beach, I do.
0: Oh.
1: Love
4: very
1: is in
4: good.
1: The air.
4: That's the winner.
1: This is huge news.
2: Okay.
1: There's a few things you guys love together.
2: Can I just state that every single thing you've asked if each other likes, you each like those things.
1: Huge.
2: It's a great start. Can I also just say this is a huge moment for not only us, but for you two and for love in general.
1: Your first date ever.
2: Now, we're going to provide you both with movie tickets.
0: Mm.
2: And this is the clause.
1: Mm-hmm.
2: You each get a set of ticks. Now, hell, you could go to the pictures yourself. Or you could choose to share those tickets with each other.
1: Maybe share a thing of popcorn, some Maltesers.
2: Hey,
1: Pepsi together.
2: Bring the spag bowl into the theatre.
1: Oh. Hide it in your handbag.
2: Yeah, a nice little handbag filled with spaghetti and mints. You know, those classic sort of dates.
1: Yeah. So that's up to you guys. We'll leave it up to Anonymous Admirer and Kate from the supermarket to see if love will
2: blossom.
1: Yes.
2: And then you guys, I feel like it's been a great start. Congrats, guys. This is a big move.
1: First date.
0: Well done. We're going to connect you guys. You off air. Can't wait to hear how this goes.
2: Can't wait to hear.
0: Here we go.
3: Thanks, guys.
0: There we go.
4: Thank you.
0: It's Little Judge on Triple M. And up next, we're playing Yeehaw
1: or Nah.
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9: Good afternoon. There's a breakdown on the M1 in Pimpama northbound before Uelpa Road and one in Eleanora northbound before exit 93 KP McGraw Drive. Busy again the Savi with the ongoing works in Currumbin Waters along Currumbin Creek Road west of Galleon Way. There's a bit of congestion for the Gold Coast Highway through Broadbeach and Surfers and slowing now outbound from Olsen Avenue on Smith Street Motorway through Parkwood. Looking for a hands-on high school, the industry school prepares students for vocational careers through practical learning, apprenticeships and traineeships, enrolling years 10 and 11 now for 2027. 92.5 Triple M Gold, the Gold Coast Original.
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0: It's Lou and Jarch on Triple M. Time for this. Thanks to CMC Rocks, Queensland celebrating 20 years in 2027. 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
1: Oh, huge prize up for grabs, potentially. Because how this works, we've got our hands on the country music's hottest ticket of 2027. You've got flights, accommodation, VIP tickets to the three-day CMC Rocks festival in Brizzy up for grabs. But there is a catch. From Monday to Thursday, we'll call a registered entrant and they'll ring their chosen mate and they have to answer with yee-haw. If they do, they're in the running for the major prize, which is announced on Friday. If they don't answer, it's a nah and they're out.
2: Shiver me timbers.
1: So if, like, no one wins today, better odds for the finalists.
2: That's right.
1: You know?
2: That's right.
1: So today we've got Jodie. Hi, Jodie.
3: Hey guys, love the show.
1: Oh, thank you,
2: Jodie. Thank you very much.
1: So we're going to call your husband, Brent.
3: Yes. Yep. My fingers crossed.
2: Okay.
1: Okay. What's he like usually at answering the phone?
3: He's usually pretty good.
1: Okay.
3: He's usually pretty good. Yep.
1: Okay. Okay. That's a good sign.
2: So the opposite of me.
1: Yep.
2: I would be shocking at this game.
1: Oh, terrible. Yeah.
2: No one would ever win.
1: Yeah, if I was in one of those things where it's like, who would you call for $1 million if they never answered their phone? Bing?
2: It would be me.
1: J Money.
2: Yeah, you'd be up a million easily.
1: Yeah, are you big country music fans?
3: Yes, yeah, we are massive. And we've been on the bucket list for ages to go to CMC, so we'd love it.
1: Lovely.
2: Okay, good to know. Okay. Good to know, Jodie. Right, let me tell you, it's a hell of a time. It's a hell of a shindy. It's so much fun.
3: Yeah.
1: Well, let's call Brent, and fingers crossed.
2: Let's see.
0: Here we go. Calling him now.
2: Ready, Jodie?
3: Yes.
0: Okay. Phone call's being made. No answer yet.
1: Come on.
0: No answer yet.
2: Brent.
3: Come on.
2: Brent.
4: G'day, you've called Brent. Leave us a message.
2: No!
1: No!
2: I mean, it was supposed to be yee-haw.
1: You're supposed to say yee-haw, Brent.
2: Brent, it was supposed to be yee-haw.
0: Sorry, Jodie.
1: Sorry.
0: Oh, no.
3: No, you're good. Thanks so much, guys.
1: It's okay.
2: I can hear the burning in your voice. This feels like when you were naughty as a kid and your mum said, wait till your father gets home.
3: Yes.
2: And then you'd hear his truck drive up on the gravel. And I'm like, I'm in so much trouble here. Brent.
1: Oh. He's in the doghouse.
2: Brent.
0: Anyway,
3: all good.
0: Look, unlucky Jodie. Hey, look, anyone else that wants to play and anyone that won yesterday, better odds now.
2: Better odds.
0: The draw is smaller.
2: That's correct.
0: And you get to the Triple M win page if you want a chance to be in the running. Get on the list and have a crack at playing with Lou and Jarch. We'll do this again tomorrow, won't we?
2: Woo! We will indeed.
0: Okay.
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8: G'day, there's outbound delays now on Smith Street motorway from Olsen Avenue. As you head through Parkwood towards the M1, that's slowing southbound through Helensvale. A couple of northbound breakdowns in Elanora before exit 93, KP McGrath Drive, and one in Pimpama, northbound before Uelpa Road. Quite busy for the Gold Coast Highway through Broadbeach and Surfers, and congestion for Bermuda Street at Markiri Street and Christine Avenue, Burleigh Waters. 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
7: Hi, I'm Lauren Howard. Deep shock is hitting the Northern Gold Coast following the tragic deaths of two junior rugby league players from the Coomera Cutters. The 12 and 13-year-old boys died 5 days apart in separate incidents. Rugby League Gold Coast says the district has never seen tragedy strike players so young and is urging families to reach out for support. The Queensland Rugby League is deploying welfare staff and support squad personnel to assist grieving teammates, coaches and volunteers. Well, after more than a decade of congestion complaints, the Jabiru Island crossing at Hope Island is set for a major overhaul. It will see Hope Island Road widened to four lanes. And the Gold Coast's reputation as a retirement destination is bringing new challenges for the local health system. Experts say it's going to create strain on the system without proper planning, with a number of Gold Coasters aged 65 and over forecast to grow from around 111,000 to almost 196,000 by 2041.
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8: Hi there, I'm Amy Goggins. OpenAI is facing tough questions on that Medicare breach today. A parliamentary inquiry underway in Sydney. Is OpenAI Chief Strategy Officer Jason Kwong.
9: We're committed to building on this work and helping Australia realize the benefits of AI. That starts with acknowledging where we fell short, following through on our commitments that we've made, and earning the trust of the Australian people through our actions.
8: Google, Microsoft and Anthropic also to be grilled on the technology. An Australian soldier has sadly died and five others have been injured in a training accident. It happened at a facility in the Northern Territory yesterday. The injured soldiers flown to hospital. The coalition has put tougher migration rules at the centre of its pitch for government. Angus Taylor says the plan would cut temporary visa holders by about 650,000 over 4 years. And a new proposal to tackle soaring grocery prices. The Greens' official think tank wants hundreds of Coles and Woolworths supermarkets to be turned into public grocers.
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8: Samoa's bringing plenty of grand final experience to the Rugby League World Cup. Several players from the NRL decider have made the 23-man squad. The team finished runner-up last tournament back in 2022. And Alex de Minaur will come up against Novak Djokovic in tonight's China Open final. The Joker made it through after Daniil Medvedev was disqualified for hitting a ball into the crowd, which struck a spectator in the eye.
11: Yeah, I mean, 100% an accident. I can see that I didn't hit the ball in anger.
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8: Possible thunderstorm for the rest of today on the Gold Coast. Tonight, down to 17, and tomorrow, late showers with a high of 26, and your music sorted with a curated playlist for every mood. 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

0: Oh, yeah, I reckon it's about time for the Hour of Power for Chewbacca Tuesday. What do you think?
1: Can we hear a bit of backy?
0: A bit of backy? Yeah.
2: Chewbacca. I'm literally about to go Chewbacca.
1: No. You can Chewbacca.
2: Yes, tobacco.
1: Like chewing tobacco. Yeah, that's...
2: Well,
1: that's
2: I wouldn't recommend it.
1: Listen.
2: Or did they do it back in the day?
1: Well, no, I've still got mates that chew tobacco. I've got a mate who has a little shell.
2: You talk that much crap. I'm just joking. I was just winding you up.
1: He's got a little shelf in his gum. I was about to say, pot kettle. G'day, mate. Good to meet you.
2: It was fun.
1: He's got a shelf in his gum because it's like worn away his gum, and he puts his little tobacco in his shelf and just, and he talks
2: like... What's his name? Rodsy?
1: Well, Billy.
2: You've got that many weird names of friends.
1: His name's Billy.
2: Rodsy, Johnsy, Casey.
1: He's a bull rider.
2: Wisey.
1: And he's talking to those, yeah, George, here you go, mate. And he's got his back out. And he gave it to me once at the Lightning Ridge races. And I had it. Mate, I nearly fainted.
2: Yeah. I can't imagine it to be nice.
1: It's like, you know, the Zins and everything, everyone's got the lip pillows. I mean, gee whiz, they'll give you a head spin if you're not used to them. Lou gets scared about talking about this stuff in case it's not like...
2: I think they're illegal.
1: What, Zins?
2: Well, you said it, not me.
1: New South Wales Police, lock me up.
2: Come
1: get me.
2: Oh, well, you know what? That's a good thing. The judge is here.
0: Oh!
1: Is he doing it on lip pillows?
2: Cuff him up.
1: Hold on, he's here. 25 to life.
2: Yeah, put him in the cellar.
1: Sorry, Judge.
0: Let's do Judge Judge up next on Triple M's Little Judge.

0: It's Lou and Josh on Triple M. Top of this.
1: You are about to enter the courtroom of Judge Georgie.
0: 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It's a high stakes Judge Georgie today, isn't
2: it?
3: Oh, and I'm not just talking meat on a top shelf.
2: Sorry. So bad. Well, there's $1,000 on the line.
0: Yeah.
3: You know what?
2: Cash money.
3: I love this, but it also puts so much more pressure on my decision.
2: Like, it's not just you having a bit of fun anymore. This is like serious judge time.
3: It's serious.
2: Yeah.
3: High stakes. Mm. Otherwise.
2: Oh, no. So basically, thanks to MYOB, we hear listeners plead their cases over their biggest workplace tiffs, tantrums, petty office disputes, etc. Stop throwing things. You're a judge.
0: Yeah, you are a judge. Come on. Have a bit of decorum.
3: Good to see you.
2: Yes.
3: Cornelia. Cornelia.
0: Hello.
3: Good to see you.
2: Please don't do that with your tongue.
3: Sub it.
2: Okay. So, head to the Triple M page to enter.
0: Mm.
2: If you want to play, just get that scroll out of your hand, Judge.
3: Yes, ma'am.
2: If you want to play another time. On the line, we have Megan.
4: Hello, Megan. How are you guys?
2: Hello, Megan. Please.
3: Very well, Megan.
2: State your workplace case for the judge.
4: Okay, so I work at a bank and we have a great little health and well-being program. So in the main offices, there is a free massage chair for staff to use. Yeah, and so it's expected. It's got like a 20-minute auto set-in. So you sit, have like your little 20-minute nap or relaxation, whatever, and then you carry on your day.
3: Uh-huh. Happy ending for everyone.
4: Yeah, most people are quite good at this. There's one person in particular, who maybe likes to take the piss a little bit.
2: Oh.
4: And, yeah, he'll come down and use it several times a day, at least 3 or 4 times a day.
2: Oh.
3: What's his name and passport number?
2: ABN number 2.

0: Give me the ABN while you got it. Thanks, Meg.
1: What's the back of his credit card?
2: And he will have headphones on. He's watching a movie. He falls fast asleep and snores like nothing you have ever heard.
1: Oh, that's a bit ridiculous.
2: It's ridiculous. And sometimes we have to go and wake him because we'll be in a consult or something and we can't even hear our consult over him.
1: Because he's snoring.
0: Sorry.
2: Yes.
0: What is his position?
2: Look, I don't know. I haven't looked into it.
0: Okay.
2: But I'm like, how are you getting paid to nap four times
1: a day? You know
2: what?
1: I kind of rate this from him. He just found he's found like this little system, and he's like, no one's pulled me up on it, whatever.
0: Yeah. That's true. Yeah, he gets home to his wife, and he's like, Janice, you won't believe it. They've got this massage chair. I'm in there 4 hours a day.
1: I watched a whole Netflix series on it.
0: Seriously. I watched The Gentleman season two. That's all it is.
1: Okay, so pretty much this is your gripe, your workplace tiff.
2: Yes.
1: So there's $1,000 on the line.
0: So basically, obviously he's an infant. And he's in the wrong.
1: Mm-hmm.
0: If you want to win the $1,000, because right now basically how it works is that's sitting in Megan's pot.
1: Yes. You need someone to argue.
0: If you want to take that $1,000, I really need you to convince me that what he's doing is warranted in some way, shape, or form.
3: Basically become his defense lawyer.
0: You're his defense lawyer. You must defend him. If you defend him successfully, you essentially take the money out of Megan's pocket.
1: Yeah.
3: Correct. Okay.
1: I love it.
3: Let's see. 133353. Give us a call.
0: Call us now if you think you can defend this for $1,000.
1: The massage thief.
3: Thanks, Dan YOB on Judge Jarchi, Triple M.

0: 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You're listening to the Workplace Edition of...
1: You are about to enter the courtroom of Judge Georgie.
0: $1,000 thanks to MYOB is up for grabs here.
2: Order!
3: Huge cash on the line. So we've just had Megan speak to us about how there's a bloke at her bank who is a massage chair and he's kind of taking the piss with it, sitting in it about three or four times a day.
2: Well, for hours. He watches movies.
3: And the massage falls asleep.
0: Falls asleep.
3: I'm kind of with him.
0: I'm jealous of him.
3: Same.
2: It is wild.
3: So we've got Megan currently winning the case.
2: Well, pretty much.
3: Yes.
2: You've got it. Well,
4: fingers crossed.
2: It's in her favour, but, you know, we need someone to defend this gentleman and defend his actions.
3: Yes.
2: And if you do so successfully, $1,000 is yours.
3: Okay, so who have we got on the line today? We've got Luke.
5: How you going?
3: Good, good.
2: Very well, Luke.
5: Hey, brother. Mate, I reckon the poor bloke's riddled with arthritis. Leave him alone. Look, he's struggling. He's getting up, going to work every day, and he's...
2: In a bank, Luke.
3: Yeah.
2: I don't think he's doing much heavy lifting.
3: He's not a tradie. Anything more?
0: Oh, Luke.
2: Luke's panicked.
3: Luke's just panicked.
0: We just lost Luke.
3: No, I think
2: he was mid-sentence.
0: He was mid-sentence. He might have just lost him.
2: Lucas?
0: Hang on.
3: I think he's panicked.
0: Hang on.
3: I think he's got embarrassed.
0: Okay, this is...
3: He's panicked.
0: We're trying to call Luke back.
3: Well, if he doesn't call back, you know who wins.
2: He didn't panic, though. He cut out. Something cut out.
0: Megan's getting very excited on that line.
4: Let's go. Stay away, Luke.
0: Yeah. Easiest court case ever.
3: Cody? Oh, he's back.
0: Okay, Luke is back. Hello, Luke.
5: Sorry, fellas.
2: That's fine, mate.
3: I'm a female.
2: What happened?
5: Mate, it cut out. I thought you sacked me. You didn't like me.
2: No.
3: We thought you got scared.
2: So, Luke.
5: No, definitely. Definitely didn't get scared. Mate, he might not be heavily lifting physically, but the bloke's already broken. You know what I mean? Like, he's mentally strained. He's under a heap of pressure. He's got osteoarthritis. He's got arthritis in every part of his body. He's putting up with, there's a heap of man haters at work, so he's snipping down for a little bit of quad time. I think that, you know, we don't even know if he's high-level bank manager or anything. He could be bottom basher. He's the guy that goes and repairs the ATM machine, so his back's rooted.
2: Megan, you're fine, mate.
5: Come on, surely I'm halfway there.
3: I don't know, Luke.
0: He's already bargaining for 500 each.
5: I'm a fair man.
2: Megan, any rebuttal?
4: Yes, so there are hundreds of employees, hardworking employees, mums, dads. I know definitely there's staff members that work multiple jobs. I help work with employees that have injuries, that have, you know, lower back pain, all of this kind of thing. So he's not an anomaly.
5: But some injuries you can't be seen by eye. He could be severely suffering internally. That's just getting him through the day.
3: You know? Okay. All right, Judge.
5: No one even has shrapnel anymore. You used to be able to put $2 in at Westfields and get a 15-minute go.
2: That's true.
5: I'm telling you, if there's no cutout, I'm going to sleep too. I'm having a shit. Wake me up. You know what I mean?
0: Judge, okay. We're going to need
3: your verdict, Judge.
5: Yeah, come on, Judge.
2: We can't do 500 each, can we?
5: Yeah, sure.
4: Judge, there's people that sit and wait patiently. They wait their turn, and he just uses multiple.
5: 750, 250.
0: He's bargaining. He's bargaining.
5: Cost of living. My wife's a work. Well, my wife is a nurse, saves lives daily.
2: Do you know, can I be honest with you? Luke, your points are all pure conjecture. Megan works there. She knows. She knows what's going on.
5: True that.
2: But... at the same time...
5: But how do you know she hasn't had a falling out with this bloke?
2: Luke, I demand order!
3: Just Luke!
2: You know, you might be pushing me to go somewhere else, because I think you're not going to mind where I'm going.
5: No, I understand what you're saying, bro. I'm just struggling, mate.
2: Megan is right. Factually, she's right. But Luke, hey, you're very entertaining. I think The judge awards 500 to the plaintiff, wow, to prosecution, 500 to defence.
0: Wow.
3: 500 each. 500 each.
0: That's massive. He's a fence sitter. He's a fence sitter. Who's to say you won't just do that every time, your friendly old judge?
3: No, you can't do that every time.
2: I won't do it every time.
0: Okay.
2: Look, I just
3: took
2: a shot.
3: Or you'll be out of this arena.
2: Listen! Order! Arena. This is my courtroom.
3: No.
2: I think I'll find. No, I think you're fine.
3: Let's chat off it.
2: I think you're fine.
3: No.
2: I need order. Delden. I mean, Cornelia. Won't do it every time. Luke just had tremendous charisma.
3: Cody said you're not allowed to do that again.
0: Oh, that's the last time.
2: I'm
3: it's not
2: the judge.
3: Your court anymore.
2: I'm the judge. I'll do what I want. Court adjourned.
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8: Good afternoon. A breakdown on the M1 in Pimpamar northbound has been cleared. There is one in Eleanora northbound. Watch for that before exit 93. Busy outbound on Smith Street motorway from Olsen Avenue. Some Southport congestion for Ada Bell Way, Ferry Road and High Street through those Queen Street lights. And a fair bit of congestion on the Gold Coast Highway southbound through Palm Beach. There are major track closures continuing until 11 October on the Gold Coast and Beenleigh lines with buses replacing trains. Plan ahead at translink.com.au. It's 92.5. Triple M Gold, the Gold Coast original.
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1: Yum, yum, yum.
2: Good for the puppies.
1: Good for dogs and cats, Jack.
0: That's correct.
1: For pet parents that give a...
2: Oh.
1: See, a naughty word in there.
2: Hey, let me give a... to all the dogs out there. Hey, who let the dogs out? Save a Life.
1: No.
2: Okay.
1: Did you know it's made in Australia and New Zealand?
2: Is it?
1: Yeah.
2: Wow.
1: Kiwis and Aussies. Hey,
2: just like us. I'm the saver, you're the life.
0: Save a Life, premium nutritious pet food for pet parents who give a... Yes, there you go.
2: Who give a...
1: Sorry, mate, it's on the tools.
2: You know what? You can't be on the things that you are. You're a tool.
1: Oh.
0: Wow.
1: I'd be a drop saw though, like a big tool, yeah.
2: Oh, would you reckon? You are the biggest tool I know, so yeah, you'd be a droppy. Or a cement mixer. It's a pretty big tool of sorts.
1: No, I don't mean it in that sense, like I'm a tool, I just mean I'd be a cool tool.
2: No, well, you're a tool, certainly.
1: No, Jack.
2: Okay, a cool tool. You'd be an ice tray. It's a tool to freeze water. And it's cool. You're a cool tool.
1: Well, it's used daily for most people, so I'll take that one.
2: Okay.
1: No, we're renovating our house, and my partner, Lockie, is a tradie.
2: That's correct.
1: So I was his apprentice for the weekend.
2: Wow. Poor bastard.
1: No.
2: No?
1: No.
2: Okay.
1: Jack, no.
2: Well, what then?
1: Maybe tomorrow you can call him and ask his thoughts on how I went.
2: Well, maybe I will.
1: And I'll tell you my recount.
2: Oh, wait. Do you mean call him on the show and ask him? Or call him personally.
1: You could ask him on the show.
2: No, no. Can I just explain why there's a difference? When I call him personally and ask him about things, he will give me the honest answer.
1: No.
2: When I call and he knows that it will be broadcast, he gives a very much Lou-centric answer.
1: No. So
2: I think I'll call him off the show and we can discuss.
1: Okay.
2: Please tell us about your weekend of debauchery.
1: So, obviously, we're, what's the bloody word?
2: Renovating.
1: Renovating, but we're doing the,
2: Framing.
1: Framing. Jackpot.
0: Oh.
1: And so we're doing the framing for the ensuite.
2: Yep.
1: So I was helping him with the drop saw.
2: Yep.
1: Sort of had a system going on where I'd get on the drop saw. He mainly did most of the drop sawing.
2: Can I just say, for work, health and safety reasons, that's probably a good thing.
0: Good choice.
2: We need you and your limbs intact.
1: So then I would get the wood and I'd put it over my shoulder.
2: Nice.
1: And I'd pass it through the window.
2: Good. Big wood.
1: And then he'd frame it up.
2: Yeah.
1: And then I was like his little apprentice, if he was on the ladder, he'd be like, level.
2: Yep.
1: Like, run around, grab it. And he'd be like, gun, not gun.
2: Gun, yeah, okay, interesting. What sort of renovations are you doing? You're building a shooting range.
1: Nail gun. Yeah, I go, yep. So I grab that, and then like, you grab me that from a left pocket dial about, yep, got that. And then I was telling someone yesterday, we went to my friend Tor's place, and I was being like, you know, I was running around, I was grabbing him the leveler, and I kept telling the story, and then he goes, I've just got to stop you there, Lou. He's like, it's a level.
2: Yeah, you're calling it a leveler. And also before this, I know for a fact you thought a nail gun was something that glued on acrylics. But anyway, it's a big
1: gun.
2: Mm.
1: No, but it's pretty fancy. Like it just goes. Poof,
2: yeah.
1: So quick. And then I got the drill and put the wood into the floor and was going.
0: Oh, nice.
2: This is the problem though. If Wumpy lets you go too far, you're going to have people at your house. You'll end up in lawsuits because people have fallen through all your patches of the floor.
1: No, he double checks.
2: Does he?
1: He always does. I actually saw him go over one of the...
2: Ripping up floorboards and redoing it. Yeah.
0: But at least you had fun.
1: Yeah, it's fun. No, it's quite nice and you really get into it. And I obviously love my fashion. So we went and got me a little outfit. So I got little pink hivers, cute little plumbing shorts and plumbing boots.
2: I know. It was very sweet. The cleanest.
0: Cleanest
2: the
0: boots.
2: Cleanest apprentice of all time.
0: The cleanest boots I've ever seen. Like, they are cleaner than they are in store.
1: They're dirty as now.
2: And weirdly enough, post all of her apprenticing, they were cleaner somehow.
1: No.
0: Cleaner. They got cleaner.
2: Yeah, cleaner.
1: They're really dirty now. Just flat out.
0: Okay, great job, Lou. Let's take her down a peg with you versus Lou. Yes. That's what's up next. There's $300 earbuds from Oppo here that you can win.
1: Ooh.
0: So give us a call, 133353 to play you versus Lou.

0: Lou and Judge on Triple M. Let's play. And you could win some Oppo Enco Clip 2 open earbuds. Comfortable open ear audio made for life on the move. These are worth $300.
1: Mate, these are worth $300. That's pretty cool. That's a great prize. And we've got G-May on the line. G-May.
2: Gemma.
1: Sorry. Gemma. J-E-M-M-A.
3: That's how you spell it.
4: No,
3: Gemma.
4: You're right.
1: Oh, okay.
4: Yeah, Gemma.
3: Some with G. Oh, you're joking. I was thinking Gem Gemini, Gem Gemini, Gem Gem Jeru.
1: It's very good. Hey, Gemma, how's your general knowledge generally?
4: Not bad.
3: Okay. Okay, not bad yourself.
1: Loose?
4: Yeah, not bad. Good size.
1: Not bad. Good size. Okay. Well, Gem, I'm going to read the questions first. To answer gets the point. There's no need to buzz in. Are you ready, sis?
4: Yes. Yeah.
1: Lulu, are you ready?
3: Yes.
1: Okay.
3: You're
1: looking awful cheeky. Well, in that case, ladies and gentlemen, you versus Lou begins in 3, 2, 1. Now, giving it to Gemma.
3: Oh.
1: Question 2. No, Australia's National Rugby League team has been announced for the Rugby League World Cup. What's the team called?
3: Wallabies.
4: Wallabies.
0: That's Rugby
4: Wallabies.
0: Union.
1: What's it for league?
3: Oh,
1: it's the Kangaroos. It's Addison Rae's birthday today. What social media platform made her famous?
3: TikTok.
1: That is correct.
4: Oh,
1: American,
4: man.
1: American Beauty was best picture at the Academy Awards in which year?
3: 1999.
4: 1996.
1: No.
3: 1997.
4: 97.
3: 98. 2000. 2001.
1: Giving it to Gemma. Which band sings Mr. Brightside?
3: Killers.
1: That's correct.
4: Oh.
1: New York City has been named the best city in the world. Name the five boroughs.
3: Manhattan. Bronx.
0: Two of them.
4: Superstars.
3: Their island. Rhode Island.
1: Nah, Brooklyn, Manhattan, Queens, Staten Island,
4: Manhattan.
1: And the Bronx.
4: Close.
1: How many points is a touchdown worth in American football?
3: Four.
4: Three.
3: Five.
1: It's
4: two,
1: six.
4: Seven.
3: One. Six, seven.
4: Six.
1: It's six. Giving it to Gemma. She got it. A new Game of Thrones movie has been announced for 2029. Which streaming service originally created aired the hit series?
4: HBO.
1: Correct, Gem. What year was the first Jurassic Park film released?
3: 1999.
4: 2001.
1: Nah, go
3: 1995.
1: Earlier.
4: 96.
3: Earlier.
4: 94.
1: Nah.
3: 92.
4: 91.
1: No.
4: 99.
1: 90. No. It's
4: 89.
0: 1993.
1: Why don't you just count down instead of going random? Gem, you had 94. Anyway, it's not on me. This is your girl's game. There is a moth plague currently happening in which city?
3: Sydney.
1: Giving it to Gemma. You live here. In Friends, what is Chandler Bing's middle name?
3: Marcus.
4: Joe.
1: Starts with an M.
3: Mervin.
4: Maddie.
3: No. Martin.
0: More traditionally a female name.
1: Yeah, think about...
4: Minnie.
1: Think about the bloody... What is that? Bloody mermaid. Little mermaid.
3: Ariel.
1: Yeah, with an M.
3: Mariel.
1: It's Muriel.
4: Oh, Muriel.
0: Oh, she said his wedding
4: Muriel,
3: call
4: Muriel.
3: This
1: Gemma,
3: is chaos.
1: Gemma 4, Lou 2.
3: Well
1: Gemma
3: done, Gem. You're a gem.
1: With a bit of help from me, just quietly.
0: Well done, Gemma. You've won the earbuds.
4: Oh, thank you so much.
0: It's thank you. Much on Triple M. Let's come back and check the Instant X.
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9: 92.5 Triple M Gold, Gold Coast traffic.
10: Slowing on the M1 southbound through Ormo and Upper Coomera to Modlin Diner. There is a breakdown on the M1 in Elanora northbound before exit 93 KP McGrath Drive. Quite heavy on Ashmore Road, Bundle through Upton Street to Bundle Road. Also Thomas Drive, Chevron Island to Fernie Avenue in Surfers. Congestion on the Gold Coast Highway through Surfers, Broadbeach and southbound through Palm Beach. 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

0: It's Lou and Judge on Triple M for your Chewbacca Tuesday, but not for much longer.
1: Oh, I think it's time we all went to bed.
2: Oh, buddy.
1: It was much later than four.
2: I'm cooked.
1: Yeah, I know you are. You're like a rotisserie chook from Coles or Woolies.
2: That's correct. Or IGA.
0: Or Aldi. Or Harris Farm.
2: Whoever wants to sponsor the show. Yeah. That's where the chook will be from.
1: Chugger Charlie's. Yeah. Char. Hey,
2: you got chooks you want to sponsor? Whenever we do a chook
1: Eljana.
2: Reference, it'll be from you.
0: Yeah.
1: The true. Roosters?
2: Red Rooster.
1: Yeah. KFC? Oh, what a hoonazinger. Anyway, that sounded nice.
0: Or a Big Mac, depending on who wants to.
1: Yes.
2: It's about chicken.
0: Oh, sorry.
1: McChicken.
0: Oh, McChicken.
2: You said McChicken.
0: I was just trying to get involved with the chicken thing.
2: Well, don't. Okay. With the chicken or, shit. Remember what we said about chicken stuff?
0: Okay, you said don't get involved with
1: I've
0: the chicken things
1: DMs.
0: Ever again.
1: Yeah, okay, I've got some DMs. Okay. Walk towards me with one foot on the ground. Remember that video we did?
2: Yeah.
1: Go watch it on Lou and Jarch. It's very funny.
2: Oh, it's good.
1: Gravy Days said Jarch is as bright as a candle.
2: That's correct. Hmm? You know, candles, not very bright.
1: More of like a light bulb. Perhaps.
2: Traditionally.
1: that's what he would say. Daniel Trevorrow? So Daddy lost his mind when he lost his hair.
2: Yeah.
0: True.
2: It's like,
0: true.
2: Who's that fella that cut his hair off? I always forget his name and lost all his strength.
1: Edward Scissorhands.
0: It was Jack Archdale.
1: Edward Scissorhands.
2: No.
1: He became a
2: the old, like, Greek.
1: Renowned barber.
2: Yeah, next one.
1: Rosie Violet said, untuck the pants, please, Daddy.
2: You're not my mum, but I also have done that today. They're not tucked.
1: You mix it up.
2: I mix it up.
1: You tuck and untuck.
2: I tuck and untuck.
1: Oh, you have a bit of fun.
2: Yeah.
1: Toto Roberto, he's really taken on the full dad look, hasn't he?
2: I just think a tuck is a clean look occasionally.
1: Yeah.
2: You can't blame a dad for trying. Anyway, thanks so much for the DMs. We'll see you tomorrow.
1: Yeah, you've
2: what
1: never
2: a show!
1: Walked before.
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11: G'day, it's heavy both ways through Arundel and Coomber on Brisbane Road. We've got a breakdown there, Currumburra Road in Ashmore. It's blocking a lane southbound at Tumbarumba Avenue. A breakdown on the M1 in Eleanora northbound before exit 93, KP McGrath Drive. Quite heavy outbound from Olsen Avenue on Smith Street motorway. And also slow on Ashmore Road, Bundle, getting through Upton Street towards Bundle Road. 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
34: Hi there, I'm Amy Goggins. The Prime Minister says the nation's thoughts are with the family, friends and colleagues of an Australian soldier who has tragically died during a military training exercise. Five others were also injured in the Northern Territory last night. Here's Veteran Affairs Minister Matt Keogh.
35: Our condolences go out to that soldier's family and friends and the entire Australian Army community. It's very sad whenever we lose anyone from our Australian Defence Force, no matter the circumstances.
34: The Coalition is promising what it calls the biggest immigration cut in Australia's history. Angus Taylor says net overseas migration would fall to 100,000 for 2 years, while temporary visa holders would be cut by about 650,000 over 4 years. Briefly, executives from OpenAI, Google, Microsoft and Anthropic are appearing before a parliamentary committee in Sydney. And Mary Fowler is withdrawn from the Matildas upcoming Germany and Haiti friendlies for personal reasons.
36: Did you know that diabetes is Australia's fastest growing chronic condition? Over 300 Australians are diagnosed with the condition every day. 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
34: Possible thunderstorm for the rest of today on the Gold Coast. Tonight, down to 17, and tomorrow, late showers with a high of 26, and your music sorted with a curated playlist for every mood. 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
33: Queensland, it's knock-off time. From the Bruce to the M1 and everywhere in between. We've got two blokes ready to join you. Ben Dobbin, Elliot Lovejoy. Wherever you are across this great state of Queensland, this is Triple M's Rush Hour with Dobbo and Elliot.
1: Hey, show live out of Queensland for every single Queenslander. Ben Dobbin, a special week, and I can't believe they found enough of this. We're counting down some of our favourite moments of 2026 this week.
2: Yeah, just I hope everybody enjoyed their public holiday yesterday. And we're just going to get through a whole week of some of the good parts of our show that we love so much this week. How are you, Elliot?
1: I was, but then I was a bit more, because I found out the Triple M 1000 is kicking off. So we're looking for the greatest song of all time. You can vote now via the Listener app. Most importantly, on top of all of this, you vote and you get the chance to win 50 grand thanks to Iron Hell Professional as well. Most importantly, Ben Dobbin, you carry a lot of weight around here. Number one, if you had to pre-predict.
2: Well, I've already said there's five songs in the conversation for
1: right.
2: me. Rooms on Fire, Stevie Nicks, The Gambler, Kenny Rogers,
1: okay.
2: obviously, Jack Black tribute. that's where I'm heading. But I mean, if you had to, Rooms on Fire, Stevie Nicks, that's where you start, that's where you finish.
1: Can I be bold? A lot of love for you. I don't think any of those songs make the top 50.
2: Well, The Gambler will.
1: You think The Gambler is going to enter the top 50?
2: Easily.
1: Oh, man. I mean, you can vote for whatever you like. There is no rule here other than head to the Listener app, vote for your favourite, and give it hell with the power and performance of Iron Hell Professional Power Tools.

0: favourite bits from 2026. I don't know how this is at the top of the pile, but up next, you remember when Georgie Parker clogged a toilet?
1: I certainly do.
0: One of the most refined human beings we've ever met did a dirty in West End. We'll hear that tale next on Triple M.

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1: I dreamt about this.
0: But Dobbo and Elliot return Monday. Brace yourself.
2: Joining us now, she is our Olympian. Yesterday, she revealed, and brave, Dobbo, I think very brave to share, at 5'0", she clogged a toilet. It happened to be her own in West End. A hockey superstar, an AFLW veteran, a toilet clogger is Georgie Parker.
3: Oh, my God.
4: Thank you, guys. Thanks for checking in on me after what was a really tough day yesterday.
1: Tough on us as well. It was tough on us as well. For those who don't know.
2: Oh, dear.
1: You took a dump before you came to work, and you managed to block the toilet. And instead of flushing it and trying to fix it, you then decided to leave.

0: it to your trusted partner, Ed, to go home and fix?
1: Firstly, well, I didn't have time.
0: Did Ed get the remnants flushed away?
2: Yeah.
1: No. I got a text during the show yesterday that I didn't read till after because I'm a professional, would never read my messages on air. And he said, toilet's still clogged. You can deal with it when you're home. And that I did, actually, because one of our listeners said to try boiling water, and so I did that. So I sent you some lovely, beautiful audio, Ellie, if you want to play that.
2: Can't wait. Let's do it.
3: One of our listeners yesterday said to use a kettle. So I'm going to get that now because it is still quite blocked. It's not looking good down there. It's really not. Let's see if it actually flushes with this flush. Oh, no, it's still blocked, Ed, and it doesn't smell good. First attempt of the boiling water. Oh, that looks... that looks disgusting. Ed, come look at this. Try flushing again, see if that's worked. Oh, it's worked. Ed, it's gone. That's great. I didn't have to use a coat hanger.
2: Hold on.
1: It's good stuff, isn't it? So when I put the boiling water in,
2: we don't need a visual.
1: The toilet and there's a shower.
2: We don't need a visual.
0: We don't need a visual
2: at
0: all.
2: We're glad it works.
1: Don't worry, it's all clear. No, nothing clogging it anymore.
0: This is why Triple M listeners are so valuable, because the lady that rang up and suggested that hot water was the right way to go, I mean, there was an Uber Eats knife and fork suggestion to get in and cut it all up, to thin it all out a bit, but I'm pleased you just listened to that part of it and just went with the boiling water.
1: Yeah, well, I had them ready to go, but I didn't have to use it. So.
2: My favourite and least favourite part of that is, Ed, come and look at this.
0: Why would he want to look at your crap?
2: No way in hell. That poor man will be scarred for life.
0: Unbelievable.
2: Well, at least we know the fix moving forward, and even Olympians poo.
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0: Triple M's Rush Hour with Dobbo and Elliot. These are some of our favourite moments from this year so far.
1: Since leaving the footy field, our next guest has shared the screen with some pretty big names. And prior to acting, he became an author thanks to his mentor, Thomas Keneally.
2: And he said to me, "Son, this is what you should be doing. I wouldn't tell you that if I didn't believe it." That conversation changed my whole life.
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3: Oh, the voice of Fox League on Mr. In-Between, the greatest Aussie TV show of all time. 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
4: How you going, boys? You good?
5: Going good, mate. Last weekend of footy, everybody's excited. How excited are you? I mean, Friday night's the one that I'm looking forward to, and it's another night where Jai Arrow walks out and plays his 100th game for the Rabbitohs. Yep. It's a pretty special occasion, and obviously one close to your heart as well with motor neurone disease and how it's touching so many people at the moment, but you've also got your own story with it.
4: Yeah, look, obviously with Jai, there's a lot of attention in and around it, and so there should be. I lost my brother, when was it, in March of 2024. You know, something that's difficult to watch, but, you know, and Jai obviously is getting himself out there, which is testament to his courage and his dignity. People need to be aware of what this disease is, and unfortunately the circumstances that Jai finds himself in are horrible, but he's getting himself out there so people are aware of what it is he has and how many people actually does touch, because it's just not a rare disease anymore.
3: Matt, I can totally understand if you want to keep it private, but I know you've spent a bit of time with Jai away from footy. May I ask some of the conversations, maybe what he's asked, or what you've passed on to him, seeing what this disease does do?
4: Look, I met Jai a couple of times before, over the years. When he was diagnosed with this, I reached out to his father and then to him, just to offer any sort of support that I could. He has the same type of M&D my brother had, which is called bulbar onset, which starts in the mouth, and that's why they slur their words. And he's just been really, really accepting of, you know, any help that I can give him, and was with him last week. And look, he's remarkably positive, and he's standing right in the face of this disease. And what he really wants is awareness. That's what he's after. So, look, it was a difficult afternoon probably for both of us, but really grateful that he gave me his time.
5: I grew up, I'm old enough to know you as a footballer first, a rugby league player first.
4: Geez, you must have a good memory.
5: Yeah, I know, but then, well, I can talk about the Matty Nable as an actor, but I got a 21-year-old that impersonates Matty Nable as like the Fox,
3: the guy.
5: And so it's like a second coming for a lot of ways. Most people are like, "Oh, Matt Nable, oh, from Fox League, you know, from doing the intros." And whereas you've got this whole other career, do you just scratch your head sometimes?
4: Well, look, I'm very lucky, mate. You know, so I jumped on with Fox. Fox League and Fox Sports in 2018, I think.
5: Yeah.
4: 2017 or 18, and Crawls brought me on board, and I guess it's just grown from when I started. It's become, you know, quite a big brand. You know that with the introductions, and I guess when they find the right time to put me on camera. So, but yeah, look, I mean, people always, you know, you know, keep giving us, you know, like, "Can you give us one of these? Or here we go," or something. No, look, mate, I'm just very, very grateful and lucky that I get to do what I do across, you know, a few different things, whether it be writing or acting or working for Fox. It's all storytelling.
3: Matty Nable, look, we could speak to you all afternoon. Oh, what you've done, obviously, in your career, amazing. But
5: just quickly, I've got to ask one thing.
3: Yeah.
5: You know, who's your favourite bloke you talk about? Like, is it Adam Reynolds? You know, which one's the one that you love talking about the most?
4: Look, I've done a couple that I've written, you know, profile pieces that... you know, obviously, I have known Ivan and his family for a really long time.
5: Of course.
4: And so doing a piece I did on Nathan was great.
5: Yeah.
4: And then I did a piece on Jared Warrior Hargraves called The Gunslinger. and that was, I had great fun writing it, and then they put the right bit of music behind it. I get really, really proud of those things, you know, because... You give it gives the player a bit of an insight into what other people might see them as, and those little tribute pieces are something that during a long season sort of can pull people out of just the normal competition and give them a bit of insight into some of the players. So, yeah, I love doing those pieces for sure.
0: Stick around. There's still more of our favourite moments from Triple M's Rush Hour with Dobbo and Elliot still to come.
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8: Good afternoon. We've got a breakdown on Currumburra Road in Ashmore. It's blocking a lane southbound at Tumbarumba Avenue. It's heavy outbound from Olsen Avenue on Smith Street motorway towards the M1. A breakdown now on the M1 in Stapleton heading southbound. That's in the right shoulder after the Jacobs Well Road overpass. A breakdown in Elanora 2 northbound before exit 93 KP McGrath Drive. Quite busy in surfers now eastbound across Chevron Island on Thomas Drive towards Fernie Avenue. 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
12: Victim numbers are down 9.6%. But most serious crimes are committed by repeat offenders, often while they're on bail. To break this cycle, the new Queensland government is expanding adult crime, adult time, by introducing automatic jail for offenders who commit a serious crime while on bail. Alongside more police and more early intervention and rehabilitation, it's part of our plan to keep making Queensland safer. To have your say on the proposed new laws, search Breach Bail, Go to Jail. Authorised by the Queensland Government, Brisbane.
13: In 7 News, an Australian soldier killed in a training exercise near Darwin. Fire and storms, the tips to prepare for disaster season. And the Queenslander shortlisted to be Snoop Dogg's ice cream taster. 7 News at 6.
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3: Now, I brushed this aside yesterday until I got about 30 texts post-show about, well, questioning you as a human being and as a character.
4: Really?
3: Mm.
4: What do I do?
3: It was a moment in our quiz. One of the questions lands you here. HBO Max airing at the moment a spin-off to Game of Thrones, House of the what?
4: House of Cards.
3: Is a spin-off to Game of Thrones with Kevin, I think it's Kevin Spacey. No.
4: I've never seen Game of Thrones. I don't even know what Game of Thrones is.
3: That was the line that got everyone. That has convinced the public you are the most out of touch person in this state.
4: Why?
3: I don't know what Game of Thrones is.
4: Okay. So, you were like shocked that I wasn't aware of Game of Thrones.
3: The world is shocked.
4: So, I went home and I asked my wife, do you know Game of Thrones? She said, absolutely. Right, I said, would I like it? She said, no, it's about dragons. And I'm like, okay, well, that's why. When did it start?
3: 2009, 10, 11, okay. 12, somewhere
4: in
3: there.
4: In 2009, the only TV station I had was in Parja.
3: I didn't have,
4: we didn't even have internet.
3: Dobbo ran for a decade. When did you start on Triple M?
4: 2012. But
3: exactly.
4: Mate, why would I watch something that I didn't even know about?
3: Well, some would say.
5: You know nothing, Jon Snow.
3: And you'll never understand that reference.
4: Because I didn't watch.
3: No, because you don't even know what it is, you pelican.
4: Well, I found out it's about dragons.
3: You learnt yesterday.
4: Yeah, I asked Dan last night.
3: The show ended years ago. There's a spin-off happening at the moment. Can we find someone more out of touch than Ben Dobbin?
4: I don't think out of touch. I just think not addicted to TV. What's it on HBO? We don't have HBO.
3: I don't know.
4: I'm not like you wealthy enough to have every single streaming device.
3: You're not as wealthy as me.
4: No, I'm not. Clearly, because I didn't now have HBO. Full stop.
3: Someone's just called saying shame, shame.
4: Is that
3: shame.
4: Where that comes from?
3: That's from Game of Thrones.
4: I do know that. Shame, shame. Is that from.
3: Yes.
4: Well,
3: yes.
4: Well, I know that saying.
3: I want to, find the most out of touch Queenslanders so someone can beat you.
4: Tell me about the tick line in Taroom and how there's been breaches in the biosecurity.
3: What?
4: Yeah, the cattle tick line. I know all about that. But you don't know about that. Yeah. No, you don't. See?
3: We all know
4: different information. Because I don't know Game of Thrones, you're saying I'm out of touch. I'm saying you're out of touch because you don't know about the cattle tick outbreak in Australia.
3: We should lead with the cattle tick outbreak tomorrow. That would really bring
4: issue.
3: The people in.
4: John from Logan, are you an out of touch person like myself?
6: My daughter, she does to me all a lot, where she sends me three letters in a message, and I'm like, what the hell? And apparently they're short for something. She sent me one, THX, and I'm like, what the hell is THX?
3: Thanks.
6: And she's like, Dad, it's fixed. And I'm like, well, yeah. I sent you to school to learn English, to speak English.
4: Amen, John. Amen, my brother.
6: This is how you come up with, thanks, Dad, for sending me to school.
4: Yeah, I agree.
6: It's not even in the dictionary.
3: I mean, we can have a quick lesson now if you want, John. LMK?
6: I don't really give a crap.
3: Okay,
4: no,
3: fair
4: I'm with
3: enough.
4: You.
3: Well, thanks
4: good
3: for
4: on you,
3: having.
4: John. Thank you.
3: I feel like you and him would get along a little bit too much. What about STFU? Do you know that one?
4: No.
3: I'll tell you later.
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9: G'day, there's a breakdown on Currumburra Road in Ashmore. It's blocking a lane southbound at Tumbarumba Avenue. Delays outbound from Olson Avenue on Smith Street. Motorways ahead towards the M1. That's heavy getting down through Helensvale. Congestion 2 for Bermuda Street at Reedy Creek Road, Christine Avenue through Mercury Street and Hooker Boulevard. And busy conditions in Surfers Paradise both ways on the highway and eastbound across Chevron Island. 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
4: 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And the Queenslander shortlisted to be Snoop Dogg's ice cream taster. 7 News at 6.
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0: These are some of our favourite moments from this year so far. 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
1: Can I tell you, Dobbo, and I know we've been down this path before, but I hate everything that is surrounding the world of Facebook Marketplace.
2: Oh, here we go. What's happened?
1: You've bought and sold on there?
2: I don't trade there. I go under an alias name now because I hate it.
1: I tried to do that. It wouldn't let me do it. So I've had to use my name on Facebook.
2: Well, that's a problem.
1: I put stuff up less than 24 hours ago. These are a few of the messages that popped up, and these are from office chairs to old sporting jerseys to you name it. The one that always gets me is this still available? I've just posted it, mate. And if it's online, of course it's available. That is, I think you can automatically click that one. It does my nana.
2: Well, the problem is that not everybody, and I mean it, understands that once it's for sale, it's not going to be sold straight away. If it's good, it's normally gone.
1: Yeah, but if it's listed, it's still for sale. Otherwise, I'll mark it as sold. The other one is, oh, I've seen it cheaper somewhere else. Good, buy it there, you knob. I was getting last night, oh, Redland Bay is too far for me. I can't do much about that.
2: Well, don't reach out.
1: That is where I live. The other ones, if you've listed something for, I got an old Garmin watch I don't wear anymore. I put it up for $400.
2: That's too dear.
1: Mate, it's brand new. It was
2: $1,000.
1: That's
2: too dear, mate.
1: It's not anyway. They say, oh, would you take 100? No,
2: yes,
1: I'm not knocking
2: you should.
1: 70.
2: You should. That's your problem. You're greedy.
1: I'm a greedy person.
2: Well, marketplace is open to greed sometimes. You get a sniff of the cash and then you go hard.
1: I need the cash to pay off the holiday. Office chair. Bloke messaged me last night. Oh, will this fit in my car? I don't know. I don't know what kind of car you got.
2: I need an office chair.
1: You don't want this one. It's very old. Well, would you meet me halfway?
2: Yes.
1: No! I'm not meeting random.
2: Why would you want people coming to your house?
1: I normally tell them to go a few doors down. I've worked that out by now. My favourite one was last night. I have no money right now. Would it be okay if I took it and paid you in a few weeks?
2: No, mate. No.
1: I hate the internet.
2: Sewer. Marketplace is a sewer.
1: It is a sewer.
2: I belong there, though.
1: There's no other option.
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5: G'day, slowing on the M1 if you're southbound Helensvale through Narang after that. Nice run towards Burleigh Heads if you're headed that way. There is a breakdown on Currumburra Road, Ashmore, blocking a lane southbound at Tumbarumba Avenue. Congestion for Bermuda Street at Christine Avenue and getting through Hawker Boulevard as well. And busy conditions in Surfers Paradise to Savi both ways on the highway and eastbound across the river on Thomas Drive. It's Travel Tuesday at Flight Centre, which means one day of exclusive online deals. 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
24: Hi there, I'm Amy Goggins. We've just heard from Defence after a 28-year-old Australian soldier tragically died in a vehicle rollover during a training exercise. Five others were also injured in the Northern Territory last night. Chief of Army Lieutenant General Susan Coyle speaking moments ago.
25: Corporal Brendan Hannum, a junior NCO in the 5th 7th Battalion Royal Australian Regiment, died as a result of a single vehicle rollover.
24: The Coalition is promising what it calls the biggest immigration cut in Australia's history. Opposition leader Angus Taylor says net overseas migration would fall to 100,000 for 2 years, while temporary visa holders would be cut by about 650,000 over 4 years. Briefly, AI bosses are being hauled before a parliamentary inquiry in Sydney, and comedian Judith Lucy has revealed she's been diagnosed with breast cancer. She's given an update on Instagram, urging Aussies to keep up with mammograms.
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24: Kevin Walters has defended the move to not select a specialist winger in his Kangaroo World Cup squad. The coach telling Seven they've got flexibility.
26: Jack Bostock has played Origin. He's played on the wing a lot. Tommy Trbojevic is he can play fullback, centre, wing. You know, I think it's really important through this period that we get guys that are a little bit flexible and can play multiple positions.
24: And the Bulldogs have locked in Freddie Lussick on a 2-year deal. It comes after stints with the Roosters, Dragons, Warriors, and Panthers.
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24: Possible thunderstorm for the rest of today on the Gold Coast. Tonight down to 17, and tomorrow late showers with a high of 26. 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
0: Queensland, they're back for a huge second hour. Ben Dobbin, Elliot Lovejoy, Triple M's Rush Hour with Dobbo and Elliot.
16: Yeah, we're counting down some of our favourite moments of 2026. Dobbo, I love that we're getting you to get into the lies that you've been telling at home in just a moment as well.
17: Oh, yeah, I don't. I can tell you that right now. I'm not looking forward to having that all come out at all.
16: You put yourself forward as this honest man, a man to be trusted, one of the trusted voices of this state, yet you can't even tell the truth to the woman you love.
17: Well, what do you mean I can't tell the truth to the woman I love?
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17: 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Okay. If you're going to put the Band-Aid off, rip the bloody Band-Aid off.
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1: Oh my God, you make these rash statements all the time with absolutely zero basis behind it.
0: In the meantime, here's some stuff you've loved from earlier in the year.
2: I would say, and both of you know me well, that I'm pretty straightforward. What you see is what you get.
3: Honest.
2: Very honest.
4: Blunt.
2: Maybe blunt. Tone sometimes.
3: It is what it is.
2: Yeah, tone and delivery is...
4: We're working on it. Yeah.
3: HR gets called.
2: I have a little white lie that I've been talking to my wife and telling my wife about, and I want to know, is this white lie okay?
3: Okay.
2: I am not great with AirPods, and I mean that she bought me my first ever set of AirPods, and I lost them, and rather than admitting that I lost them, I bought another set, and then I lost them. And the continuation of AirPods for some time, after about four sets, she said, over the course of a few years, you're not getting AirPods anymore. And because the JB Hi-Fi send you receipts on emails and through there, I've then started buying them at the airports because then there's no record of them. And today, when I was cleaning out one of my cars, I found another set of AirPods. So that's why I've got two
3: sets. You've got two on your desk right here. Now. So you're talking about losing AirPods.
2: So I went to my settings.
4: Like your Bluetooth?
2: My Bluetooth settings on my phone because I wanted to see how many were connected.
4: Right.
2: And I'm just going to 1, 2, 3, 4, 5, 6, 7, 8. And the eight set. So that means that I've got my eighth set of iPods. And
4: iPods.
2: And I'm
3: just going to do quick calculations. Eight.
4: How much did that cost?
3: I reckon they're about, what, 280 each on a good day?
2: Well...
3: You got the pros, so sorry, must be nice. Let's go 320. $2,500 on AirPods.
2: Over 3 or 4 years is not as bad.
3: Do you know what? When I lose them, I punish myself and
2: go back to the wiring.
3: Either wire or nothing, well, at least for a day.
2: I've got a few of them in there as well.
3: So you still haven't told her? She's not going to care.
2: Well, the fact that she thinks they're just the one set.
4: So she thinks the eighth set is the original?
2: No. She would think the eighth set's maybe the third or fourth.
4: Right.
3: I'm on 5 or 6, so I've got no legs to stand on here.
4: You know what? And I'm not normally on your team. I believe every healthy relationship is built on...
3: Lies?
4: A little bit of lying.
3: What do you lie about?
4: Well, I can't tell you because Abby listens to the show.
3: Huh.
4: But it's, oh, you know, what are you doing? I'm out in the yard if she's away. I'm obviously not out in the yard. I'm parked on the couch with my hand down my pants.
2: Okay.
4: No, that's a comfort thing, not a weird.
2: It's not a good thought.
4: That's what men do. They just, anyway, but you know what I mean.
2: I just feel like that, you know, maybe it might be time to fess up, but I am going to delete them off my,
3: Delete them
2: out of my
4: Bluetooth. Sorry, I'm stopping this now because you taught me one thing and you taught me this such a long time ago. I feel like that now. No, it was better than that. You said to me, deny till you die. You told me this first in 2018 and I've used it in at least seven aspects of my life.
2: That doesn't always work for you either.
4: There was an issue in 2020, but we moved on from that. And now we deny till we die. How dare you walk away from the very phrase you brought into this world? Imagine if Martin Luther King got rid of his wanting to have a dream. Imagine if he stopped having a dream.
2: Long bow to draw those analogies, but you know, like one changed the course of a nation.
4: You changed the course of my life.
2: This could change the course of a marriage. You're right. They are the same.
4: Deny till you die, baby.
0: Stick around. There's still more of our favourite moments from Triple M's Rush Hour with Dobbo and Elliot still to come. 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

0: It's been a massive year already on Triple M's Rush Hour with Dobbo and Elliot. And here's one of our favourite moments.
1: I would say there is a bigger scandal currently taking place. It's actually at Redland Bay, two streets back from the water, a little old home with a rusted roof and one serious problem. It is my castle. My partner Abby's away at the moment. She's off for work. So long days for the dogs at home by themselves. Yesterday afternoon, I get home and the Great Dane has done one of the Great Dane turds of the year on Abby's $700 carpet. I called her, did the right thing, asked what cleaning products are the best to clean carpet, all of that. She said, blah, blah, blah, don't use anything with bleach. I used two things with bleach. The carpet is, and she doesn't know this yet, absolutely effed. It's got huge white patches all over it. Some of the brown from the poo has not come out. And I have no idea how I move forward because I've already sold her a lie.
2: Okay. You want my help?
1: I got through that pretty quickly. Yeah, please. Okay. You're my last resort in this stuff and you know it. It's like turning to the devil on your shoulder.
2: Well, I can fix the problem.
1: Oh, please.
2: Okay, firstly.
1: Yeah.
2: You've gone about this completely the wrong way.
1: Trying to clean the carpet.
2: Absolutely. Don't do something you know you can't do.
1: I thought I could.
2: So what you say is, in those moments, Darl, I realise these kind of things aren't my strong point. I'm going to wait till you get home because I don't want to stuff it up. That's the first thing.
1: We'll just leave the poo on the carpet.
2: Well, you can pick the poo up, but the stain will come out once it's there. Now, you've made the mistake. We've all made it. Now, I'll just go back to early on in my relationship. I put a shirt into a dryer of Amity's that she asked me to hang out. It shrunk. It was noticeably shrunk when I put it out of the dryer, and then it occurred to me that she had asked me specifically not to put it into the dryer.
1: So you went and apologised?
2: No, mate. Never. Never, ever admit. I went to the shop. I replaced the shirt. I disposed of the one that I'd shrunk. Old mate's none the wiser. I'm telling you now, you need to find that exact carpet that you've got, that rug, and you need to replace the rug at any cost.
1: It's worth nearly $1,000.
2: Mate, it's $1,000 is cheap for what you're going to get into. You replace that, you deny, you don't ever mention it, and you go to the grave. She'll be none the wiser. She would have thought you've done a great job. Just replace the carpet. Just throw money at the problem. When things go south, you throw money at the problem.
1: Luckily, she's a non-supporter of Triple M's Rush Hour, so she won't hear this afternoon. The issue
2: I would have bought it straight away.
1: Well, the issue I have too is I panicked after it. She's called me an hour later saying, how'd you go? Is the carpet all good? I said, yep, sweet, all sorted. So she does think that she is a perfectly in nick.
2: Where is she? Oh, she's
1: Townsville.
2: Away.
1: So mate, she comes back tomorrow.
2: Get the carpet tonight. Get onto the carpet guy. Get it replaced. I mean, there's no other way to do
1: it's
2: this.
1: It's like the dead goldfish trick with the kids, right?
2: Mate, you just put a new one in there. Throw money at the problem.
1: Yeah.
2: Deny.
1: I'm in such a terrible spot that actually sounds like sound advice. I'll report back tomorrow and see if there's any secrets that pack out when she
2: Cody
1: returns.
2: Told me. The best thing, Cody, our producer, told me when
1: the
2: I told her.
1: The best thing a man can do is lie.
2: Is lie about these kind of things. You know, what she said, what I don't know won't hurt me.
1: Who wants a truthful man these days?
2: Throw money at the problem.
1: The Ben Dobbin way.
0: Yeah. We've still got more of your favourite moments to come, including this.
2: At your wedding, that's when they dropped the bombshell that they were back together or they hooked up at your wedding.
3: Hooked up at my wedding.
2: Yes. I love that.
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0: 92.5 Triple M Gold, Gold Coast traffic.
6: G'day, some congestion getting out of Robina westbound towards the M1 on the Town Centre Drive and Robina Parkway. We do have a breakdown, Currumburra Road, Ashmore, blocking a lane southbound at Tumbarumba Avenue. A breakdown on the M1 in Oxenford now, heading southbound at the Gold Coast Highway off-ramp and one in Eleanora northbound before exit 93, KP McGrath Drive. Still quite busy outbound from Olsen Avenue on Smith Street Motorways ahead for the M1. Looking for a hands-on high school. The industry school prepares students for vocational careers through practical learning apprenticeships and traineeships, enrolling years 10 and 11 now for 2027. 92.5 Triple M Gold, the Gold Coast's original.
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0: and Elliot are back with Triple M's Rush Hour on Monday.
1: That's my own fault. This is where you come in.
0: Meantime, here's something we prepared earlier.
2: Now, this is a needle in a haystack. Yep. It is something that I want people to be very honest about. But I caught up on Saturday with a mate of mine. I hadn't seen him in like 17 years. We went to school together. Ran into him on the ovals watching my son play footy. And I'm like, okay, how you going, brother? He said, good. And then asked about his family.
1: Give me the debrief.
2: Give me the debrief. I said, how many times have you been divorced? He said, twice. And I said, oh, it's all right. I've got 5 kids to 3 women. I've been married once. I'm married the second time.
1: Yeah.
2: Yeah. And he goes, well, there's a little difference. I said, what? He goes, I'm divorced from my wife twice. And I said, sorry. He goes, so first time was 12 and a half years, right?
1: Yeah.
2: And then they got divorced. They had a break for 2 years. Then they got back together, remarried, and then it didn't last. And they got divorced. So it's a very much like J-Lo and Ben Affleck, except there's not...
1: Did they get married twice?
2: Well, I don't know. They were definitely together early on, and then they...
1: We're not your source of celeb information.
2: I think how many times Ben and J-Lo... I think they've been married twice. Yes. Ben Affleck and Jennifer Lopez.
1: You Google that. So they took the time... Like, for me, if I got back together for an ex after getting divorced, I would not have the cojones to go and do the ceremony again. Do you know if they did it... Like, did they invite people? Did they do it at a registry?
2: Mate, they actually... Right? They literally had a big wedding second time round with a lot of the people that were at the first wedding. But they now no longer talk. Now, he didn't want me to give his name out, John, but I just thought I'd just share this with you. So I just want to know, and look, I get the married thing, but if you're in a relationship and living together and you're divorced and you got back together and you're doing a second time round, I suppose that's the same. You know, like if you've committed and it's your second time round with the same person, I'd love to know. If you've been married, divorced, and then gone back again for a re-ride, right?
1: You've got to throw out that word.
2: Am I not describing it the right way?
1: No, I think re-ride is a horrendous use of...
2: It's a great word.
1: Would to throw into the world of love, not good.
2: Hey, Tammy, how are you?
3: Afternoon, long time listener, first time caller.
2: We love that. We love that here. All right, tell us your story.
3: My parents were married from high school, since high school sweethearts, 47 years. Due to some indiscretions, they separated. And then at my wedding, after they'd been separated for 3 years, at my wedding, after we did everything in our power, because they stopped talking, they hated each other. We did everything in our power to keep them apart, down to the separate photos, separate ends of the reception, all everything, for them to walk in hand, and they got back together, and they've been together and happily married again for 6 more years.
2: Hang on. At your wedding, that's when they dropped the bombshell that they were back together, or they hooked up at your wedding?
3: Hooked up at my wedding.
2: Yes. I love that.
3: At my wedding, after I did everything in my power to keep them apart.
2: That would have ruined your night because you would have said, what's going on? That would have been the bigger, it should have been about the bride, except it was about the bride's parents.
3: Well, I agreed, but I hold that over my parents. I'm the reason they got back together. My husband and I getting married. I was 50 when I got married, so my husband and I getting married brought my parents back together. And yeah, we still talk about it, laugh about it, but they're back to being high school sweethearts again. I've never seen them happier.
1: Tammy, what was the second wedding like? Were there any of the ones from the first one that reappeared? Do you still have to give gifts at a second wedding?
3: No. They just did it very much under the table.
1: Okay.
3: And celebrated together, decided that it was a personal affair, and
2: that's
3: they did
2: awesome.
3: It together.
2: I love that.
3: And it was great. They absolutely loved it. And as I said, they're still together now. So coming
2: love,
3: up to
2: love.
3: My place for Christmas this year. It's good. I love love too.
1: Is as good as it gets. Well, there you go. There's quite a few out there. I never thought we would find someone, but there's never a moment where it's too late to find love, even if it's the same
2: person
1: you
2: south,
1: loved 50 years before.
2: I've got the number to ring.
1: Your divorce lawyer.
2: Yeah.
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6: Good afternoon. The breakdown's been cleared now. Currumburra Road, Ashmore, southbound at Tumbarumba Avenue. A couple of breakdowns on the M1, Oxenford, southbound on the Gold Coast Highway off-ramp, and one in Eleanora, northbound before exit 93. It's busy in Southport, Savi, North Street onto Marine Parade. Traffic's right back to High Street. Congestion for the Gold Coast Highway through Surfers, and it's heavy southbound through Palm Beach too. Need extra cash this holiday season? 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
16: G'day, team. It's been a tragic day for our armed forces, with one soldier dead and five injured in a training accident in the Northern Territory. It's been a day of rain and storms across the southeast. Now, this comes as the Premier urges Queenslanders to prepare their properties for the coming storm season. And how about this one? Council has approved a residential tower at Milton with 397 apartments, but not one car park. See you on 7 News at 6.
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0: Everyone gets to take a break at some point, even Dobbo and Elliot. So we're reliving some of our favourite moments from this year on Triple M's Rush Hour.
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5: I mean, a real-life astronaut. This show is not intelligent enough. We are not worthy. Hello, Kat, welcome.
6: Hey, thanks for having me on.
7: I would go as far as saying that you could be our most distinguished ever guest.
5: Long way.
7: I mean, yeah. As Australian of the Year, we occasionally get a crummy politician. We get a lot of sportsmen and women who, in their own right, but we never get a fully bona fide one Australian of the Year, which I tip my hat to straight away because that is a terribly unbelievable honour. But to be the first ever female astronaut in Australia, you must be terribly proud.
6: It's pinch me stuff to be qualified for the International Space Station or even missions to the moon, but I'm just really grateful.
5: Reading through your bio, I was in high school, you were asked to write down like different career options, what you might have wanted to do, and you only wrote one. It was astronaut, refused to write any others. How did you get from there to now being fully qualified, ready to go?
6: By being stubborn enough to never let go of that dream. I mean, the beautiful thing about an astronaut dream is that while it can be unlikely to become an astronaut, there's less than 100 of us qualified in the way I am in the world.
5: Wow.
6: It is still possible. Right?
7: Yeah.
6: And it's a wonderful journey in its own right. To be an astronaut, you just need to have a first career in STEM. You can be a scientist, an engineer, a medical doctor, a pilot. You should have done expeditions like in the military or exploring Antarctica or scientific aid work. You should have operational skills like from the military again or emergency services or international experiences and flying and scuba diving and stuff. And all of that's pretty great. And as a teenager, I was like, what's the downside of that dream? And if you become an astronaut, it's just a cherry on the top of a life you've created for yourself that hopefully you've picked one of those options you'll enjoy anyway.
7: How excited do you get when you saw just recently they go around the moon, like, and saw the other site, like as an astronaut, and there's other fellow astronauts of doing it, and it was a safe mission home, which I think success is land coming back, you know, like that's success in my opinion. Do you just go, geez, if that's me one day, I need to be there, because there's 100 of you around the world, so everybody's vying for that opportunity.
6: Oh, it was amazing. Artemis 2, what an incredible mission. Actually, 54% of Aussie adults watched the launch,
5: wow.
6: Which is double the amount that watched the AFL Grand Final. So I think it shows our ability to be captured by it. I mean, we can now go outside and look up at the moon and know that we're able to send people out there to do incredible science you could never do down here and bring them home safely once more, which is amazing stuff, I think. And I hope that in the coming years, young Australians can look up not just in awe of another nation's achievements, but in awe of our own, because we are underpinning this mission with so many capabilities like comms, and we're sending a rover up there in 2030, being built partly here in Brizzy, actually.
7: What does your family think about this? I mean, our families think we're both nuts that we talk about, and we obviously out them on radio often and they get very offended. But, I mean, what do they say?
6: I mean, me and my husband, he's a space engineer too.
7: Oh, right.
6: So we met at uni. So he's as into space as I am, which I'm very lucky about because it means he gets
7: you
6: it.
7: You have to.
6: When I got kind of the tap on the shoulder to go train to be an Australian astronaut, it was never, should we do this? It was, how do we make this work with our family? And we've got two kids. I've got two girls, 7 and 10.
7: My God.
6: And to them, I'm just mum, right?
7: Like, what a role model you are to them. Like, and to every, like, that's the best thing. I got daughters. I get it. Like, I the fact is that you can pave the way, and the win is to have more young girls want to achieve and look up to you and want to go that way.
6: Thank you. I mean, what was really wonderful was that my whole family moved over to Germany with me, where we did most of the astronaut training. And, you know, it wasn't just me that they saw. It was all the other astronauts. There were some other women that were astronauts. There was a helicopter test pilot. She's in space right now. An astrophysicist and all the other people working with us at the Astronaut Center. And that was just normal for them. And I think it's great that it's normal. They love running around the astronaut training hall with all the simulators. They called it the astronaut's playground. But equally, they love the orange juice machine. So I think that it is normal. Is good.
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9: Traffic's moving easy southbound on the M1 out of Brisbane, so it's a good run down through Ulmo and Pimpamar, slide from Helensvale down towards Narang after that, all clear towards Burleigh Heads. Still some congestion for Bermuda Street at Reedy Creek Road, Christine Avenue, and northbound to Markiri Street, Clear Island Waters, and some busyness too in Surfers Paradise, both ways on Fernie Avenue and eastbound across the river on Thomas Drive. The Nissan X-Trail Hybrid E-Power two-wheel drivers here starting from 45,990 drive away. 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
5: Hi there, I'm Amy Goggins. The Chief of Army says a fatal single vehicle rollover is currently under investigation following the death of an Australian soldier. 28-year-old Corporal Brendan Hannum was a passenger and leaves behind a partner and two children.
6: His mates tell me that he would give the shirt off his back for anybody, and the thing that he'll be most remembered for is the love and support that he had for his partner and his kids.
5: It's Lieutenant General Susan Coyle speaking there. Five others were also injured during the training exercise at a facility in the Northern Territory. The Coalition has put tougher migration rules at the centre of its pitch for government. Angus Taylor says their plan would cut temporary visa holders by about 650,000 over 4 years. Briefly, executives from OpenAI have fronted a parliamentary committee in Sydney and a new proposal to tackle soaring grocery prices. The Greens' official think tank wants hundreds of Coles and Woolworths supermarkets to be turned into public grocers.
7: Research shows that regularly eating ultra-processed foods can increase your risk of developing type 2 diabetes by 53%. Search Diabetes Australia for more about the nation's fastest-growing chronic condition.
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5: Samoa's bringing plenty of grand final experience to the Rugby League World Cup. Several players from the NRL decider have made the 23-man squad. The team finished runner-up last tournament back in 2022. And Alex de Minaur will come up against Novak Djokovic in tonight's China Open. The Joker made it through after Daniil Medvedev was disqualified for hitting a ball into the crowd, which struck a spectator in the eye.
8: Yeah, I mean, 100% an accident. I can see that I didn't hit the ball in anger.
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4: 92.5 Triple M Gold Weather.
5: Possible thunderstorm for the rest of today on the Gold Coast. Tonight down to 17 and tomorrow late showers with a high of 26, and your music sorted with a curated playlist for every mood. 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
4: Driving you home with some of the best bits from this morning show, Spider.
5: Yeah.
4: Where the Olympic emblem, we discussed it. It's finally revealed, the beautiful flaming cockatoo.
5: But didn't you have a massive win? Huge win.
4: It's a win for the people of Queensland. It's a win for the people of the Gold Coast. But on a very personal level, this emblem has resulted in the biggest Instagram follow I've ever had. One that I told my mates about. I was that excited.
5: I love that you told your mates. That's when you know it's massive. It is exciting. Also, just on behalf of a friend or a friend and a bit of a public notice board. Yeah. Just want to chat about police radars and seeing if they can actually take a photo of you if you are driving towards it and you're doing a little bit over the limit. Yeah. Just my friend.
4: Yeah, just your friend. Just a friend who, for the sake of the game, we'll call Peter from the Northern Gold Coast.
5: Yeah.
4: And this weekend we're counting down to the great race.
5: Yeah, Bathurst, I love it. It's such an iconic event. So many people buy into it, and why not? It's the grand final of supercars. And
4: yes.
5: If you've ever been camping up there, you'd love it.
4: It's on my bucket list. And plus, the Mayor of the Gold Coast, as he always does on a Tuesday, joined us to talk about all the issues that are affecting our great part of the world at the moment. Mayor Tom Tate coming up for you on the second serve of 92.5 Triple M Gold Breakfast. Liesl Jones, Liam and Spider for your drive.

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3: Now, producer George joins us since you're here this morning. Good morning, George.
4: Morning, guys.
3: I've brought you in here for a reason because something happened over the weekend that is, it's a big moment in my life. But before that, this has been the dominating story from the weekend.
5: This is Brisbane in Queensland, Australia, a place where reef meets rainforest, where the sky turns electric at dusk, a place defined by the spirit of our people, our passion for sport, and for being famously serious about not taking things too seriously. So how do you show all that in an emblem? Well, with the help of this little character, the Aussie Cockatoo. Known for its cheeky, playful spirit, just like us. Wild and iconically Australian. So please meet the emblems of Brisbane 2032.
3: Yeah, the emblems are out.
6: Yeah.
3: And there was a spoiler.
6: I love it. There was a massive spoiler. Thanks to the Gold Coast, somebody put it out a little bit early, which I do love, because what an absolute waste of time the reveal was.
3: It was not a waste of time.
6: It was the treasure hunt. Look, I don't mind the logo. I think the cockatoo's great. I don't think it's a bad logo. It's a logo. That's all. It got
3: it
6: way too much.
3: It doesn't get you excited?
6: No, way
3: really?
6: Too much publicity around something so simple.
3: I loved it. I actually think I've been trying to calm the farm because I actually think it might be the best Olympic logo ever.
4: Wow.
3: I love it. I think it's brilliant.
6: Yeah, it is good, but there's some back in the 60s that
3: were
6: pretty good.
3: Yeah, but for those that might not have gone as deep on it as I have, A, the cockatoo looks great.
6: Yeah.
3: I think it's a great bird to represent the Olympic Games. I didn't realise it at the time, but the cockatoo is winking. So there's a bit of a cheeky nod to the Queensland.
4: That's the cheekiness.
3: That's the cheekiness to it. It actually is the outline of Queensland as a state,
6: yep.
3: The crest and the whole logo.
6: I think you've dived way too deep into it.
3: No,
6: you are thinking way too. It's a logo.
3: And the feathers are separated into three and two to represent Brisbane 2032.
6: Oh.
3: There's so much in it. I think they've absolutely nailed it. We're going to talk to Tom Tate after 7:30 this morning. Because,
6: did he reveal it?
3: Well, he's saying he's denying he leaked it, but it's a very Tom move.
6: Yeah.
3: But I want to play a quick game with you both because I got so excited about it that I did a little Instagram reel about it over the weekend.
6: Did mm-hmm. you? You are excited about it.
3: I got so excited about it. But this reel has resulted. I am now being followed. I have a new follower on my Instagram account.
4: Ooh.
3: And it's the first ever follower that I have called my mates about.
4: Oh,
6: what do you
4: dear.
6: Mean?
3: When I saw this come up,
4: it'd want to be special.
3: I checked it half a dozen times to make sure it was the actual account of this person and not some fake AI thing.
6: So did they see your...
3: They saw the reel. They liked the reel. They've followed me off the back of it.
6: Well, it's no one. I would have said, it's going to be... Is
3: so
6: it another Olympian?
3: You can ask some questions.
6: Is it an Olympian? Because Liesl would follow you.
3: Not an Olympian.
6: Okay.
4: Is it an Australian?
3: It is an Australian.
4: Okay.
6: Is it the mayor, Tom Tate?
3: It is not the mayor. I would not call my mates if Tom followed me. I'm
6: okay.
3: Sorry, Tom.
6: Okay. Is it... Obviously, it's a big Australian. Is it an actor?
3: Not an actor.
4: Is it an athlete?
3: Athlete.
4: Okay, I was going to say Robert Irwin.
6: Oh,
4: I was thinking
6: no.
4: an Irwin.
3: Not Robert Irwin.
6: So it's an athlete.
3: Yep.
6: Non-Olympian. Is it a Gold Coast Sun?
3: Is it a
6: footballer?
3: It is not a footballer. Bigger. Think bigger. Think global. Think worldwide.
6: But it's an Aussie.
3: It's an Aussie.
4: And they play a sport overseas?
3: They played the sport everywhere.
6: Oh, oh wow.
3: It's
6: You've got
3: it's
6: me.
3: It's top shelf.
6: Top shelf sports person plays everywhere, so he's a cricketer.
3: It's not a cricketer.
4: Is it a golfer?
3: It is a golfer.
6: Oh.
4: Okay.
6: The shark.
3: It is the shark.
7: 63. A superb effort from the Australian. And that's going
3: to be I am now being followed on Instagram by Greg Norman.
4: You're joking.
3: No. I am not joking.
4: Wow.
3: I'll prove it to you, George. Look,
4: oh, my
3: look
4: word.
3: At that. There he
6: the
3: is.
6: The shark.
4: The shark.
3: It was... Appropriate wow. response?
4: That's fair. Yeah, you've made it.
3: But now I'm nervous because I don't know what to post next.
4: You've got to follow up with something strong.
3: I don't follow wait. Me.
6: Don't post walking down the beach with shorts on.
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9: Well, traffic's eased a whole lot on the Gold Coast Road. Still a little busy in Southport to Adabel Way, High Street through Narang Street and Queen Street, and a bit of a queue for North Street getting onto Marine Parade. No delays outbound now through Parkwood on Smith Street Motorway. Doing well through Bigger Waters and Arundel on Brisbane Road. Just a breakdown on the M1 in Elanora. It's northbound before exit 93 KP McGrath Drive. It's Travel Tuesday at Flight Centre, which means one day of exclusive online deals. 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
10: 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It's every artist, every guitarist, every Paul, Gene, Ace and Peter Chris. And every first kiss. Jovi to Queen. And maybe a bit of horses in between. Let's go!

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3: So I've got a question for a friend of a friend. And look, to be honest, somebody out there might be able to help us.
4: Okay.
3: And I'm just thinking about with technology now. So a friend of a friend was driving in the country, in the outback, just towards the hinterland here on the Gold Coast.
4: Does this friend of a friend have a name?
3: Not yet.
4: Okay.
3: And saw a speed camera. As in, like, a radar gun. You know, the old-school radar guns?
4: Handheld radar.
3: One. Okay. So two police officers there, handheld radar gun.
4: Yep.
3: And they think they're doing slightly a little bit over.
4: Okay. Just for the sake of the story, can we call this friend of a friend Peter?
3: Yeah, just call them Peter
4: for the sake of the argument.
3: So Peter was there going down just at the hinterland there. Mm-hmm. Feels that he said he was going slightly a little bit over.
4: Okay.
3: And the radar gun was pointed in with the two police officers.
4: Was this, just out of curiosity, friend of a friend named Peter for the sake of the story, does he happen to be driving a car from maybe just a sponsor?
3: It's got sign writing on the car.
4: Okay, cool. Just for the story.
3: Yeah. Now, with technology today, mm-hmm. Peter wants to know, do they have to pull you over or does that radar gun take a photo of your speed and your license plate?
4: Yeah.
3: So it's like another speed camera, but you actually will, Peter might receive this in the mail rather than them pulling him over.
4: I don't know.
3: Is technology in radar guns that far yet or not?
4: 1-300-925-666. I don't have the answer to this question. Does anybody know if the handheld radar guns, if it is like the stationary fixed speed cameras that they can just spot your speed, take a photo, and you'll get that in the mail?
3: I don't want to give police any ideas.
4: No.
3: Just
4: out of curiosity, for the sake of the story, is this hypothetical Peter who was hypothetically driving a sponsor's car, hypothetically live in Sanctuary Cove?
3: They're north of the Gold Coast, yes. They live north. So, yeah, but I was thinking, when he told me the story, I was thinking exactly the same. I thought, technology today, can they actually take a photo of your car and the speed? Which, for me, it just makes sense. They stand on the side of the road.
4: Yeah.
3: They can click a button. It's got your rego. It's got all your kilometres and that up on the side.
4: I would assume they can.
3: I would think they can too.
4: I would assume that your friend of a friend, Peter,
3: might get a fine.
4: Might be up, you know, what's creek.
3: Yeah.
4: But there's only one way to find out, and that's either to hang around and hope to see it turn up in the mail, or I don't know, 1-300-925-666.
3: Yeah.
4: We got calls coming through. I think we might have one coming through from Robert in Coomera here. Let's go to Rob in Coomera. Rob, good morning. Rob, you there?
5: Yes, I am.
3: Yeah, is this a part of technology? Can they do this, or they haven't got up to speed with this yet?
5: Yeah, no, they can do it. They can send you a fine in the mail.
3: But through a radar gun, not through the normal one.
5: Through a radar gun, they can press a button and take a still photo, and you're gone.
4: It's my mate, Peter.
3: It's his mate, Peter. Yeah. So they can do this. Have you caught one like this?
5: My son has. And it wasn't through machinery, it was through eyesight. He left the light in a hurry because he was young and male.
3: Yeah.
5: And an off-duty police officer on the other side of the traffic light saw him, recorded his rego with her mind, and then he got a fine in the mail.
4: Yeah, right. Yeah. Okay. So the technology does exist, Robert.
5: It does exist.
3: Right. Yeah. I thought it would have.
5: If you do anything wrong in the eyes of the law, and they see it, they can send you a fine. It's up to you to prove your innocence.
4: Yeah. Robert, thank you for letting us know. Just on a completely unrelated issue.
3: Yeah.
4: Victory Auto World, Coolin got a tweet. I mean, celebrating 20 years of great people and great cars. And what I love about Victory Auto World most of all is the unbridled support that they give to this station and this show.
3: Just don't check the mail for the next week.
4: Victory Auto World, calling out a tweet, MGI, Isuzu, Utes and LDVs. 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
3: Sorry.
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6: Breakdown to watch for on the M1 in Elanora, northbound before exit 93, KP McGrath Drive. No delays, though it is running easy. North and southbound on the M1, bit of congestion for the Gold Coast Highway. Southbound through Palm Beach, busy through Broadbeach and Surfers Paradise too. Bit of a queue eastbound across Chevron Island on Thomas Drive as you head towards Fernie Avenue. There's no outbound delays now through Parkwood on Smith Street Motorway. Win $80,000 in prizes or cash for just $5 a ticket. 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
3: And with the rugby league season in the background now, all eyes turn to...
4: One of the greatest pole positions we've ever seen. And a life-changing win on the mountain for Brody Castagna.
1: Jack Austin is going to win with four moves.
5: Yeah, it's going to be massive. It always is. This Sunday, all day, you can watch Bathurst. The 100 laps, they just keep going, 1,000 Ks. And what I love about this is as soon as this is done, we know they're coming to the GC 500, yes, which is good. But have you ever been to Bathurst?
3: Never. It is on my bucket list.
5: And I think anybody who hasn't been, and even if you're not into motor racing, there's so much more to it the weekend itself. Like, I've been a few times now and went with Nana and Grandad a couple of times, and there's just all the different elements to, you know, just seeing pit lane and seeing the build-up of the couple of days and so many families, and then you've got the museum there with Brocky and everyone, and they head down the through the streets with the trucks and just thousands of people.
3: Have you driven the course?
5: In a motorhome.
3: Driving a motorhome.
5: Yeah, and it's a heap steeper than you think.
3: So you didn't come over the top of Conrad Strait and into the Dipper and all
5: that? I did commentate it. Yeah, you know, just, down Conrad Strait, down through the Jim Beam sign and everything. It was great. But there's so many. It's just, there will be a story. There's always a story that comes out of Bathurst. That's what I love about it. But I don't know, anybody that's got any memories, 1300 925 666, because I think one of my greatest, if you go up the top and watch the camping, these people are next level.
3: Is it true they bury beers?
5: Yeah. They go and bury all their grog a week or two ago, and then when they go up there now, because you're only allowed a certain amount in, they've already got some already locked and loaded, ready to go. But you see some massive setups. Like, they have 20-foot containers into a two-story bar. Like,
3: how do they get a container?
5: Truck it in. It is absolutely next level. One of my favourites. And because it's so iconic and people have been going there for so long that they know friends, you know, you're always going to the same spot.
3: Yeah.
5: It's just that place they go to. But I remember I went up the top of the mountain, and you can catch a bus and you go for a walk around there or watch a bit of the race from up there, because it's a whole different view from down the bottom. And I still remember I walked past and I was talking to these guys, and they had a big tarp on the ground, okay? And then above the tarp, they had a swing. And, you know, when you're kids, you wind yourself up.
3: Yes.
5: And so then you let go and you spin.
3: Whizzies.
5: Yeah. So they were doing that to a random person walking past, which I thought, oh, yeah, pretty funny, because then you get off and you try and walk.
3: Yeah.
5: And, you know what I mean, you're going to fall over and do whatever. But as they're spinning, right, so they've spun them up, as they're spinning, they've put a heap of detergent on the on the tarp below.
3: Oh, this is genius.
5: So it didn't even matter. Without even spinning, you are still going to... It was the funniest thing I've ever seen. It was like a baby giraffe trying to walk.
3: It's what my kids do on the trampoline every bloody weekend.
5: Yeah.
3: Karen in Arundel's called through. Good morning, Karen.
6: Hey, how are you guys?
5: Not too bad. You a fan of Bathurst?
6: Big fan, yeah. My brother used to, you know, drag panel vans and race E.H. Holdens at Alder Raceway and... So, yeah, big history behind, you know, the family, and being the bigger brother, you used to look up to him all the time and watch everything with him.
5: Did you go there?
6: Yeah. So one of his mates actually had a helicopter, his old schoolmate in Sydney.
5: No.
6: Yeah, and so he was, you know, going up with his mate, and then his mate said, well, look, if Karen and our partner want to, you know, pay, you know, a few bucks, he said, they can go up as well.
3: You got to fly to Bathurst in a helicopter.
6: Yeah, and the best thing about it too, guys, was when we got there, we actually, you know, we were too late to land, so we actually had to fly around, and we watched the first lap in the helicopter. We actually flew around.
5: Then you landed. That is unbelievable.
6: It was so good, and then we ended up in the pits then, like around that area, you know, for the day.
5: Yeah.
6: And so that was when we had, you know, Brocky and...
3: I'm just imagining the poor race organisers.
5: Yeah.
3: Who suddenly first...
5: Hang on, here's Karen.
3: And
5: Karen.
3: We're off in the great race. What is that bloody helicopter doing loitering around the top?
6: Who's in it?
5: Yeah, I love
3: jealous.
5: It.
3: Well,
5: yeah, they would have thought it was a huge celebrity, and there's Karen.
3: And there's Karen.
0: This is Liesl Jones, Liam and Spider's second serve.
1: It's Liesl Jones, Liam and Spider.
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0: Yeah, good morning, Mr. Tate.
1: Good morning, everyone. Another wonderful week coming up, eh? We took yesterday off.
0: Yes, yeah. Exactly. We certainly took it off. Now, Tom, before Spider does have some stuff he wants to talk about you that's happened over the last couple of days, but we just need confirmation from you.
1: Yep.
0: You did not leak this emblem. You had nothing to do with the leak of the Brisbane 2032
2: People
0: emblem.
2: People know you are honest here.
1: No, I can't. No, mate, it's a human error, but it's not my error.
0: But so. You're not the human that made the error.
1: No, okay. No, I'm not. Okay. But my attitude here is that on the Gold Coast we turn a lemon to lemonade, mate. We got to reveal two. Pieces of the emblem, and basically everyone knew the cockatoo was
0: It's that type of talk that makes me think maybe you were involved.
2: Because Tom, it was nice that it was revealed here, wasn't it?
1: It was, because everyone was waiting for it, and it's getting close. And everyone's looking for a clue, and the clue was the whole emblem.
2: And everybody, and let's be honest, everybody around the world, not many people say, I want to go to Brisbane. Everybody wants to come to the Gold Coast and surface paradise. So we're just helping Brisbane out for their launch. Hey, Tom, on a more serious note, that I know that you're doing a great job, not you, but definitely the waterways, clearing up a lot of the old boats that are lying around out there in certain parts of the Gold Coast. But what can we do with the jet skis? Because we're seeing on Vision at the moment, they are just hooning everywhere, and they are the cane toads of the waterways. Mm. They are a pest.
1: Yeah, I think more funding for the water police for sure. Yep. I've got disaster management meeting this morning, and the QPS will be there. I'll just have a talk to him first, and I know that they can't lobby themselves, but we can, because being public servant, you can't go to the government and shake the finger, but I think we can do that. And,
2: you can do anything, Tom.
1: I totally agree, mate. Totally agree. It's noisy and that, and you know what? It's about respect.
2: And dangerous.
1: That too.
2: Yeah. Hey, Tommy, the supercars are only a couple of weeks away. We know you love it. Would you back yourself taking one of your Ferraris around the track?
1: I said to him that I think they should have a celebrity race. And let the celebrity pick the poor ones. Let the celebrity bring their own car. So I'd be happy to take that on.
2: Oh, and, would you?
1: So, yeah, absolutely, I would. I've been on around the Queensland Raceway, which is a lot easier.
2: Yeah.
1: But I've been mucking around with cars for all my young youth. And,
2: Yeah.
0: Well, if you bring out one of your Ferraris, I'll roll out in my Isuzu MUX from Victory Auto World.
2: And see how you go.
0: Yeah, exactly. And I'll see how you
1: might go all right, mate.
0: Yeah, it might go all right.
1: It's a tight, you get a good start, pretty hard to get around,
2: But it's a pretty good, it's a great weekend, isn't it? You can see the build up now. Mm-hmm. We know we've got a couple of events, but, as soon as we get over Bathurst, it is all eyes on the supercars that are here.
1: Oh,
2: top 10.
1: And mate, you know what I like about it? As I walk around and everything, there are so many families enjoying the event, because there's so many things to do, even on the track. So for the young kids and that, they can hear all the excitement, and it's one of our marquee events. It's been going on for, nearly 30 years, right?
2: Yeah, I love it.
0: Hey, Tom, not to finish things on a sad note, but it would be remiss of us not to bring up, when part of our community is hurting, the whole community hurts. And this morning, the community of Coomera, or over the last week or so, the Coomera Cutters more specifically, the Junior Rugby League club, tragically has lost a couple of their youngsters to suicide over the last couple of weeks. And it's just devastating. Yeah. I mean, the mental health programs here on the Gold Coast, when you see stories like this, we must be looking at what more we can do for the community.
1: Oh, I totally agree. And it's not a responsibility of just one tier of government. It's all three tiers of government's got to pitch in here. And really, the campaign about, are you okay? Mm. I think we get a bit complacent. So if your kid or son or daughter are quite a little bit out of ordinary, and they're a bit quiet and that, go and check them out and say, are you okay? What are we doing? And get them to talk, because you never know what's in the minds. Because when it comes to mental issues, you've got to really keep them close to find out, you know, and that's, I agree. I'll look into it. We can get 3 tiers of government forum, get together and come up with better ways of helping you, especially, I mean, any age tragedy, but especially the young ones.
0: Yeah.
1: You know, I can't imagine anything worse, mate.
0: No. Well, it's great to hear that, Tom, that it's forefront of your mind and that you'll continue the push because, as we said, what the Coomera Cutters and that community would be going through at the moment is just unimaginable and unbearable, and our thoughts are with the families and the friends and the young teammates of those two lads as well. So if anybody out there has been triggered this morning, 13 11 14 is the lifeline number, and there is a dedicated kids helpline number too, 1-800-55-1800. We can know sometimes kids can feel a bit funny talking to parents about this sort of stuff, so 1-800-55-1800 is the number for the kids helpline. Tom, you've got a disaster management plan off this morning. What else is on the cards for
2: the mayor of
0: the GC?
2: Do you have something to eat, or do you have a group of sandwiches come out for you?
1: They do after a couple of hours. You got to work for it.
0: Which councillor is first to the table?
2: Yeah, who's first in?
0: Is it Glenn Tozer?
1: No, disaster management mainly. I chair it, and it's really all the QPS, SES, and all the guys.
2: All the big dogs.
1: I have to say, the police are pretty quick off the mark. But I don't mind.
0: As long as they save you a nice chicken mayo sandwich.
2: Yeah,
0: hey, Tom, we appreciate your time.
2: Thanks,
0: we
2: Tommy.
0: Always do. You enjoy your Tuesday.
1: All right, take care.
0: See you, mate.
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5: A last look at our Gold Coast roads tonight. Got a breakdown on the M1 in Helensvale now, northbound before the Helensvale Road off-ramp, and one in Eleanora, northbound before exit 93, KP McGrath Drive. No delays now, outbound or inbound through Parkwood on Smith Street Motorway. It's a little busy in Southport, still Ada Bell Way and High Street through Narang Street and Queen Street. 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
16: And it's open, I tell you what, voting is open, Gleeso, for the Triple M 1000, up for $50,000 we are giving away, which is going to be absolutely huge. This is our biggest countdown yet. As I welcome you, the frontman of the Screaming Jets, happy Tuesday evening.
17: G'day, Tomo. G'day, Australia. What an extraordinary competition. Now, there's a few parameters.
16: Yeah.
17: You can only vote for 10 songs.
16: Yeah.
17: Okay, so you've got to pick your favourite 10 songs. Yes. And get your votes in, and we'll be correlating all those votes into the top 1,000, and then naming a winner of $50,000 in cold hard cash.
16: Absolutely huge, Gleeso. So cast your votes. It is open right now. So the 6th of October, it is open. And then from the 23rd of November to the 5th of December, we are going to count down the Triple M 1000 live on air, revealing the 1,000 greatest songs of all time and ultimately crowning the number one track.
17: But what's not going to be on this list is the worst song of all time.
16: Uh-huh. Yeah.
17: Which, it's a talk about a list with conjecture, Tomo.
16: Yeah, no doubt.
17: I've had a look at this list that that we got a hold of, and it's got songs on I absolutely bloody love.
16: Mm-hmm.
17: I mean, when it comes to worst songs of all time, yeah, I would say this song.
18: Oh, won't you stay with me?
17: Okay. Or,
16: Oh, yeah. Is that what you voted for? Number one?
17: We're doing the thousand worst songs of all time.
16: Yeah, all right. I think we're doing that next year, guys.
17: Ween could be right at the top of the list.
16: Make sure you get sorted and get voting as well. Like we said, it is open. $50,000, which is absolutely huge. So we are crowning the number one song of all time. Hopping into some duets next, Gleeso.
17: Yes, indeed. We're going to play a song that I duetted with someone on television many, many years ago. And David Lee Roth, suing people.
16: Come on, David.
17: So much suing that goes on in the rock and roll industry that, quite frankly, it makes me feel, it leaves a little bit of a sour taste in my mouth.
16: Hey, Gleeso, this can be one of those songs to get voted for. The Screaming Jets with Better, Triple M 1000 style.
17: Got my vote.
16: Triple M.

You know that feeling when you're not quite ready for the dinner party to be over, but then the host puts on their pajamas to hint for you to go home? Well, this bloke doesn't own pajamas. Also, the party's never over. It's Nights with Dave Gleeson on Triple M.

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1: Another rock collaboration. Because doing it with someone else is always better than doing it by yourself.
2: Not always. I bumped into Grant Denyer.
0: Oh, did you?
2: Recently at the airport.
0: Did you knock him over?
2: No. He's out. You should see him. He's solid as.
0: Yeah?
2: Buff right up.
0: Bloody hell.
2: I bumped into him at the airport, and we were reminiscing about 21 years or so ago.
0: Yeah.
2: 2004, I was doing a show called It Takes Two.
0: It Takes Two. So what was... Run us through the premise of this.
2: So it was known singers, performers, myself, Troy Cassidaley, Wendy Matthews, Ian Moss.
0: Yep.
2: A bunch of other singers who were put together with celebrities to perform some songs. There was no prize. There was no thought of moving into the music industry afterwards.
0: Yeah.
2: It was just a bit of fun, bit of entertainment. You did get voted off.
0: Mm-hmm.
2: That sucked. I got voted off twice very early on in the game. The first year I did it with none other than Zipporah Malka, who was known as Kate Fisher back then.
0: Yep.
2: We did a few songs. Suspicious Minds, we got kicked off after an Elvis song.
0: Oh, that's stiff, guys.
2: You should have seen my hair that they did. Oh, they did. Anyway, one song that we did was this song. It was the Iggy Pop featuring Kate Pearson song from Iggy's Brick by Brick album. And I reckon it's one of the greatest duets of that period. 1990 it came out. And, you know, there'd been some pretty schlocky duets done prior to that.
0: Yeah,
2: but
0: yeah,
2: when Iggy, the king of kind of alt rock, got together with Kate Pearson from the B-52s, who, quite frankly, are pretty alt rock as well, they made some magic. Lightning in a bottle. This song's called Candy, and it's one of my favourite duets.

0: You too with Mysterious Ways. This is Triple M Nights with Dave Gleeson. Lawsuits, David Lee Roth and lawsuits, they just go hand in hand, Gleeson. But right now, some brand new stuff from Green Day, which we're all very excited about.
1: I'm not Justin Bieber, you mother.
2: I hope he's not.
0: No, that is that. Billy. Billy was a bit troubled back then.
2: Billy Joe Armstrong. He actually went into rehab, as I hear it, the very day.
0: That day.
2: After that, that tyroid.
0: Good move.
2: For iHeartRadio.
0: Good move.
2: Yeah, I reckon it was a good move too. He reached the edge.
0: Brand new stuff right now from Green Day though, Gleeso.
2: Yeah, the Nimrods soundtrack. There's a movie called Nimrods, which is about a young band who get the call up to go to one of the big cities and support Green Day. Or so they think. But Green Day were involved in the recording of the movie, not in the writing and producing, but they certainly were part of the fun and games when the Nimrods movie was filmed.
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4: It's just a badass title, you know, really. 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
2: And it ties in with a great AC/DC song called Rockin' Peace. Let's get it on. It's brand new. It's Green Day. I'm Never Gonna Rest in Peace.
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0: The Cranberries on Triple M. This is Nights with Dave Gleeson and Gleeso's Triple M 1000 picks, his favourite ones. You can do that on the Lister app. You can vote yourself $50,000 to give away, which is going to be absolutely huge. Voting is open today, and Gleeso is going to join the party. He's going to do that just after 8 o'clock.
1: Gleeso's Rock Calendar.
2: Oh, mate, when it comes to spectacular falling outs with bands, none kind of as big as Van Halen. They had their biggest release, 1984, which had the song Jump on it. That was their biggest charting track to that time. And soon after that all happened, David Lee Roth up and left the band, put together another band, started doing his own music. I think he had designs on a movie career as well. He left kind of acrimoniously. Sammy Hagar stepped in. But in 2001, he took up a lawsuit against Alex and Eddie Van Halen, who had restructured a contract with their record company, Warner Brothers, in 1996 to raise the royalty rate on the band's existing catalogue. David Lee Roth said that the agreement was instituted without his knowledge, and was a plan to divert royalties that were due to him. There's a message from my lawyer now.
0: Yeah, it looks like it, yeah.
2: He claimed to be owed 25% of Van Halen's royalties, which amounted to a couple of $100,000. That went through court for a couple of years. They obviously paid their lawyers way more than a couple of $100,000.
0: I think so.
2: Only to find that it was a frivolous lawsuit, and it was dropped. All the lawsuit, etc., was dropped by David Lee Roth's side, and he just walked away with the millions and millions of dollars that he already had. So one of those stories. I think it was just because of the bad blood between David Lee and Eddie and Alex especially, but that's all gone by the wayside now with the passing of Eddie Van Halen a few years ago. I think you'll find Alex Van Halen still doesn't like David Lee Roth.

0: Triple M 1000 officially open, Gleeso. The voting is open. $50,000 we are giving away for this incredible countdown. It is going to be huge. I cannot wait for that. It all starts on the 23rd of November. We're collecting everyone's votes, Gleeso, and finding out what the greatest song of all time is. And you're going to have your say with a few picks as well.
1: I certainly am. I mean, there's songs that definitely deserve notable mentions. But while we're doing the 1000 greatest songs...
0: Yeah.
1: The next hour, we're going to look at the worst song of all time, as voted by Rolling Stone magazine.
0: It's a bit stiff as well, too. I don't mind this track, Lisa.
1: It's a bit stiff, isn't it?
0: It's on heavy rotation here at the M's.
1: I know. But look, the people, the mob has spoken, Tomo.
0: Listener app for the Triple M 1000 to cast your vote.
2: Get ready. Gleeso is coming back for the encore straight after this. Triple M's Night Show with Dave Gleeso.
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0: Now, we're up and having here Triple M Nights with Dave Gleeson.
2: He's been part of the Triple M furniture here for 3 decades, which did lead to an HR issue when he pretended to be a couch.
17: Sit on me.
2: What? But the stories are worth it. This
0: bloody hell, Dave.
1: I don't, where'd that come from?
0: I don't know. That is our creative man, Digby, the having digger. A whole heap of fun at your expense.
1: Oh, thanks for that. I wouldn't mind dressing up as a couch and getting JD Vance to sit on me.
0: Now, Gleeso, Triple M 1000 next. Some of your favourite Aussie tunes that might get a gig in this countdown.
1: Yes, indeed. Very, very exciting for all you listeners out there. You get the chance to have your say.
0: Mm.
1: Pick your favourite 10 songs, submit it through the listener app, and you could win $50,000.
0: Hey, Pain as well in the classic 9 at 9.
1: Pain.
0: Pain.
1: That's my middle name.
0: Yeah, it is.
1: David Payne Gleeson. My wrestling name.
0: In Excess, get us going with a new sensation. Gleeso's first pick of the Triple M 1000 listener app if you want to vote as well. 50,000.

0: 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Ready for story time?
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0: Little bit of Aerosmith on Triple M Nights with Dave Gleeson and Gleeside. The Triple M 1000, the voting open today, and it is already going absolutely nuts, which is fantastic to see. November 23 is when we start counting down these songs. We are gathering everyone's votes over the next month or so and playing them out in full. 2 weeks only, $50,000 up for grabs.
1: Unbelievably good, and this guy's going to feature for sure. Alex Lloyd.
0: Yep.
1: In the early 2000s, he came along and really made an impact. His songwriting was beautiful and raw and very, you know, he told stories about himself that probably many people wouldn't be brave enough to share. He was on the Australian Story last year and talks about he grew up in a fairly hectic household. His mother died when he was a teenager. Yeah. She was his sole parent. But he bought out his first album and went absolutely gangbusters. And for a few years, he was having hit after hit. Mm. And then he disappeared from the scene. He ended up having to deal with legal woes, health issues, a marriage breakup, and a crippling drug addiction. I've had extreme highs, he said. I'm not saying I'm not lucky, but there's been some really heavy shit too, he revealed. Mm. So the story of his life and how he came to release his debut album Black the Sun, which went 2x platinum, is very, very compelling. And he's out there still. Mm. He's found a newfound love of touring, performing, and last year he bought out his first album in a long time. So the Alex Lloyd train continues on, and I'm sure that somewhere in the thousand this song is going to feature for sure.
0: It's one of Gleeso's Triple M 1000 picks. His Australian favourites, Amazing by Alex Lloyd. 50 grand up for grabs on the list. All right, make sure you go

0: Triple M Nights with Dave Gleeson. We've already had Gleeson's first pick of the Triple M 1000 Australian bangers that he think could get a Guernsey. It was amazing by Alex Lloyd. The Triple M 1000 voting is open. 50 grand up for grabs. Only 2 weeks this countdown goes for. It's going to be absolutely huge. As we move into something completely different,
1: Gleeson. Well, the Rolling Stone, Tom. Oh, Rolling Stone, they're known for their polling. They love to poll their readers.
0: Oh, yeah.
1: And this one was, they decided to find out what was the worst song of the 1980s.
0: Come on now.
1: I mean, obviously we're doing the best, the greatest 1,000 songs.
0: Correct.
1: But yeah, they decided to take a different spin. The worst songs of the 1980s, coming in at number 5, was this one.
0: It's a good song, boys.
1: There's times when this will come on and I'll start dancing. Oh, this one I can't believe. At number 4, play it. I can't believe that this made the top 5 worst songs of the 80s.
0: Wham at their best.
1: It's a freaking pop masterpiece, isn't it?
0: What's going on there?
1: I don't know. I don't know who though. Probably people with snooty people with their head up their bottoms. You know, oh, that's not cool enough for me. This one, number 3, is one of my all-time favourite songs by one of my all-time favourite singers. Lady in
0: Red. Krista Berg?
1: Krista Berg. I think it became a song for a movie. I think there was a movie called The Lady in Red. I'm gobsmacked. We're at number 2 of the worst songs of the 1980s.
0: What's happened?
1: The final countdown? It's the final
0: countdown. I don't know about this list, Grace.
1: I don't know either.
0: I don't know.
1: This could be.
0: Where are you getting your homework done?
1: This could be my favourite pop bangers of the 80s, if you ask me.
0: Gleeson's playlist.
1: Joey Tempest there with an amazing voice. God, he was a good-looking man.
0: Mm.
1: The girls went nuts for him.
0: Yeah, right.
1: Some of the boys even had small feelings for him.
0: Is that right?
1: But in the number 1 song, we're going to play it in full now.
0: Yeah, because this is a banger.
1: We're now going to play the worst song of the 1980s as polled by the Rolling Stone magazine. This is a band who'd been through different changes. They've been Jefferson Airplane, and this was the new iteration of them. They were called Starship. We built this city. I mean, what? Number 1 of the worst songs of the 80s?
0: Don't like it.
1: Rolling Stone, get it together.
0: Triple M. We built this

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0: Oh, there he is, Australia's favourite son, Paul Kelly, to our door. Triple M nights with Dave Gleeson, Tuesday night right around the country. Classic 9 at 9, not far away, Pain. It's all about Pain tonight.
1: Pain. Mm. I'll give him Pain.
0: Yeah.
1: Now, listen, Tomo, there's nothing more embarrassing than someone saying, come on, come up, we'll go up to the front of the line and you'll get us in.
0: Nothing worse.
1: It's happened to me once. Me mate Rash, we're at some hoity-toity nightclub in Sydney. Many years ago, so there was still kind of a bit of a hangover of the fame that I'd known.
0: Yeah.
1: So he takes me up past all these people.
0: Mm-hmm.
1: Excuse me, got this bloke, get to the front door. The guy goes, it's Dave Gleeson from the Screaming Jets. Oh. The guy goes, who?
0: Oh, no.
1: Well, he might have been a foreigner or something as well. He had no idea who I was, so then we had to do the walk of shame back to the end of the queue,
0: That's brutal.
1: It now got longer.
0: Yep.
1: Thanks, Rash. I should have tried what Chad Kroger does.
0: Mm.
1: Get him to the front of the line, and this is how he gets in.
2: You know, if I was ever having a hard time getting into a club or something like that, and I did a, never made it as a wise man.
3: You're like, dude, come on in.
4: That is so cool here.
5: Yeah, the fact that you can just like,
0: should have ripped out better, David.
1: I should just go, 1, 2, 3, 4.
0: What, you can count?
1: Yeah, 1, 2, 3, 400 bucks to get in this club, champ. They've got a brand new song, Leave Me Behind, and I can only imagine it's going to do what all the other songs have done for them. It's going to go straight to the top.
0: Triple one.

0: 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We're doing the classic 9 at 9, all about pain.
1: Oh, yes. I'll dedicate it to my poor little girl, Belly Boo, who's had her tonsils out recently.
0: No way.
1: It's a much more painful operation, I guess, when you're older than it is as a little kid. Mm. But, yeah, all around my little boo, pain.
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2: Yes, prediction.
3: Pain.
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0: All right, here we go, Triple M Nights with Dave Gleeson, all about pain tonight, Gleeso. I don't know how we've stumbled across this topic, but we will somehow make it work.
1: Well, see, the thing about songs, Tomo, is they come from different areas. Some come from an area of love,
0: yes.
1: Some come from an area of the pain of falling out of love,
0: uh-huh.
1: And that's where you often find that these emotions are encapsulated in song.
0: Well said.
1: So we've been able to wrap 9 songs around the idea of pain, mm-hmm. thanks to Clubber Lang from Rocky III. Kings of Leon are going to kick us off. And if you're having this type of pain...
0: God, Christ. Is this where we're starting? Bloody hell.
1: People just put the thing down in front of me, mate. They put the list down in front.
0: I thought we were going to do Broken Leg or something like that.
1: No. Sex on Fire.
0: Deary me.
1: Holy dooly. You can get some ointment, or there's actually a shot you can get for it now.
0: Is there?
1: Yeah. Hmm. Shot out of a cannon.
0: This is a man with experience, I believe.
1: Not. When was the last time you had sex?
0: Number 9.
1: I'll take that bet.
0: Classic 9 at 9, 888.

0: The Red Hot Chili Peppers with Scar Tissue on Triple M Nights with Dave Gleason. We had The Police with King of Pain before that as well, Gleason. We are doing the classic 9 at 9 all about pain tonight.
1: Yeah, didn't old Anthony Kiedis have a little checkered story to tell in Scar Tissue?
0: Yeah.
1: Don't read it.
0: Yeah.
1: Moving on to Bon Jovi. Now, the song Bad Medicine has all these little things about this woman. She's obviously first kiss she had was a first kiss goodbye. Blood knit red nails on her fingertips. She's a bad, bad woman.
0: Sounds
1: but
0: like
1: she
0: it.
1: Seems like a woman that you wanna, for want of a better terminology, have a crack at.
0: Okay.
1: In a relationship.
0: Oh, in a relationship. Yeah, right.
1: Everyone's got to have one.
0: Yeah, that you'd have a relationship with. And
1: but there's some really good stuff going on in certain places.
0: Do you think that good stuff would outweigh the...
1: It does for a little while.
0: Are you reflecting on that relationship you had with that lady when you were 18?
1: it wasn't all bad.
0: Bad medicine. Bon Jovi. Good one.

0: John Mellencamp with Hurt So Good. And I'll tell you what, that song there, that might be your number one pick, Galiso, in the Triple M 1000. If it is, make sure you get to the listener app and start voting. L-I-S-T. And just for putting in your 10 votes, Galiso, of the Triple M 1000, you're a chance to win $50,000. And I said that correctly.
1: $50,000 seems like a lot of money to me, Tom.
0: Yeah.
1: That's like a down payment on a one-bedroom unit in Sydney.
0: Correct. I think it might even be 60
1: not
0: now,
1: even.
0: Please.
1: Yeah. Not even. Yeah. If you look it.
0: Mm.
1: Let's move on now to Comfortably Numb, Pink Floyd from the Wall album. If you haven't listened to The Wall in its entirety, start to finish, then you are missing out on a great chunk of musical

0: Linkin Park with Numb. This is Triple M. This is Nights with Dave Gleason. That comes in at number two of the Classic 9 at 9 tonight. All about pain, Gleeso. Pain is the topic of discussion tonight.
1: Yes, my sex was on fire. I've been the king of pain. I've had scar tissue, bad medicine. Everybody hurts. Somebody hurts so good, comfortably numb. And then, of course, even more than comfortably numb, just numb.
0: As we pick it up, Gleeso, we move into the almighty Divinyls, Pleasure and Pain.
1: 1985. What a life. What a record. It's Chrissy Amphlett at her very, very best. It's Pleasure and Pain to top us out in the Classic 9 songs about pain.
0: Triple M.

0: 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We'll be back in a sec. Think of this like a chance to head to the merch stand, grab your I Love Gleeso t-shirt. He's so dreamy. 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

0: Done and dusted. Tuesday night right around the country, Gleeside. The first day of voting, pretty well done, of the Triple M 1000. And there will be so many votes coming on in because there's a chance to win 50 grand on the Lister app.
1: Bloody oath. And the great thing about this voting is someone that you like is probably going to win. Yeah. Whereas the voting that's taking place very shortly in this country, I'm not holding out any hope for anyone I like being a winner.
2: I haven't flip-flopped. I said no originally, then I said yes, then I have said no, and I've stuck to it.
1: Sit down!
0: All right, mate, I will see you tomorrow night.
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22: Another big show. Great to have you here. This is 2 hours of the best Australian music. Get in touch. Triple M Rock, Facebook, Instagram. You can reach me too, Matt_O_Gorman. Hope you've had a great day. Coming up, new music from an artist called Maya. This is called Writings on the Wall. Classics too, Nick Cave and Kylie Minogue. As we gear up for Tame Impala, the tour is not too far away. Kicks off in Melbourne, 14th of October. We cannot wait. Also coming up, well, the reunion that nearly happened, right? Silverchair, we'll cross our toes and our fingers that is coming very soon. Hopefully. It's good that the lads are back talking. Dan Sultan's back too. It's a track called There's a River. They've just wrapped up 3 years on the road. ACD's Power Up Tour, that was awesome almost a year ago, right here in Melbourne at the MCG. We'll get The Living End on too, new music from The Temperature. And this is Ella Hooper. When the Shit Went Down, that's coming up. Boom Crash Opera after Powderfinger, another massive show. Great to have you. It's Triple M's Homegrown.

0: It's Living End on Triple M's Homegrown. Mark, tell us about your first time seeing them live.
1: I saw them back in the day. Yep. Support Offspring. Yeah, man, I was like punk Scar back then. Like the hair, the nail polish, the black nail polish, man. I don't know, I was premier, so it was just, honestly, what a great time.
0: Yeah, nothing wrong with that. Good times, your first, your early shows, am I right? Hey, coming up, we've got new music from the Temper Trap, straight after Moving Pictures on Triple M's Homegrown.

0: Right around the country, this is Triple M's homegrown, James Rain. Of course, him and the rest of the Australian Crawl Boys are getting ready for their massive tour with Men at Work. They are going everywhere, plus some amazing side shows, I should say. TripleM.com.au for that info. Speaking of touring, AC/DC just wrapped up 3 years on the road for their Power Up tour. We'll get them on next. New music from Dan Sultan. This one's called There's a River. We'll get INXS on too. And, well, the reunion that nearly happened for the NRL Grand Final. Silverchair. But we know that the lads are back talking, so fingers crossed we get some shows soon. How big would that be? Silverchair. It's all coming up next on Triple M.
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19: 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This is Writings on the Wall, Nick Cave, Kylie Minogue. Not long until this massive Australian tour kicks off. Tame Impala. Their new one, Dracula, Skyhooks 2. And how would you prepare for the biggest gig of your life? Playing Saturday Night Live's Christmas edition. 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Well,
20: are you gonna be my girl?
19: Mark Wilson from Jet will tell us a very unconventional way and how that all worked out. It's 10 minutes away. New music from Amy Shark straight after Hunters and Collectors on Triple M's Homegrown.

0: Zone. Hope you're having a fantastic night. Coming up, Skyhooks, new music from Tame Impala. Their tour kicks off not long now. And we're celebrating anniversaries. Jet's debut album, Get Born. Turns 22 this year, a lot of hits.
1: Are you gonna be my girl?
0: And with all those hits become amazing opportunities too, like playing Saturday Night Live. The last show of the year, the Christmas special, alongside Elijah Wood, who was featuring Lord of the Rings at the time, bass player Mark Wilson. Were you nervous? What did you do beforehand?
2: We kind of just went out and partied the night before because we were in New York and it was Christmas time. And it was like, and the label were freaking out because obviously they realised how big the show was, but you know, we didn't realise what a huge deal it was. We kind of all got told off by our managers the next morning, but we slayed it. Then they had their big Christmas party afterwards and it was great.
0: Oh, that's fun. Full chat with Mark Wilson. You can find just at Triple M's Homegrown on the Lister app. He's Jet.

0: Dracula, top 10 in the US Billboard charts. You're on Triple M's Homegrown, and they kick off their massive Australian tour. Kicks off the 14th of October in Melbourne. We cannot wait. We are trying to get Kevin Parker on the show. Do not worry about that. Absolutely dominating all around the world. Coming up to Vinyls, Nick Cave, Kylie Minogue. What a song, right? Where the wild roses grow. Requests for Tony too. Go out and Solid Rock. And we love new music too. This is Writings on the Wall by Maya. Have a listen. Super cool. We'll get on next. Triple M.
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16: He's got a knack for singing beautifully when the mics come on. 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
18: Love is in the air, okay. I can feel it all around. Love is in the air, especially in the supermarket.
19: Rhymed again. You're good at rhyming.
18: Thank you, Jack. That's get right. that a lot.
19: Yeah, round and
18: they
19: supermarket.
18: They call me Rhyme Dust.
19: Rhyme Dust.
18: Yes.
16: Hey, you got a lot of names so far.
19: Yeah, for Bella Tortini.
16: Rhyme Dust. Rhyme Dust.
18: And they call me the Cupid of love in supermarkets.
19: Right, and run us through that. Why is that?
18: Well, actually not me. This is more of a general help sort of thing at Triple M.
19: Well, listeners, avid listeners of the show would remember this.
18: Yeah. So we had an anonymous bloke who called up and he thought he found love in the supermarket.
19: That's right.
18: Seen someone that he, you know, liked.
19: Well,
18: the
19: just
18: look
19: tickled
18: of.
19: His fancy.
18: Yeah.
19: And they'd had a few interactions, I think.
18: But he couldn't see a ring.
19: He
18: didn't
19: found
18: know.
19: Her to be quite sweet, and you know, and he was like, "I just, you know, I like the cut of her jib."
18: Mm.
19: And
18: there's some audio of it.
19: There is.
20: Well, it's just at the local supermarket.
19: Okay.
20: I think just someone that's served me a couple of times, and
19: yep.
20: we seem to make eye contact, but you know, I haven't sort of posed any sort of a serious question or.
19: But have you yarned?
20: Said anything other
19: have
20: than
19: you yarned
20: sort of,
19: at all?
18: What's the conversation like?
20: Well, not really. Just you know,
19: g'day.
20: G'day, hi, g'day, yep. thank you. You know, yeah. Anyway, I just thought. I'm pretty hopeless at checking out ring fingers.
19: What would your next yes. step be?
20: Yeah, I definitely would like to ask her for a hot or cold beverage.
18: Okay. Lovely. Okay. Cup of tea,
19: yep.
18: or a juice, or a...
19: Or a beer.
18: Vino.
19: Beer and what? Yeah, that's right.
16: Mm.
19: Okay.
18: So, that's happened.
19: That did happen.
18: A little while ago.
19: Well, it was.
18: And we had our investigating team behind the scenes.
19: Well, we actually hired a fully independent body
18: an of FBI agent
19: of our producers who have been working tirelessly behind the scenes in order to track down this luscious lady.
18: Our FBI Triple M team.
19: That's right.
18: And they have managed to track her down.
16: You're kidding.
18: Claps.
16: Well done, everybody.
18: Well done.
19: Great work, team.
18: Yeah.
16: Well
19: it's
16: done.
19: Huge. And I'm pretty sure we'll be having a yarn to her.
18: Yeah, we're going to talk to her next.
16: What? You're kidding.
18: Yeah.
16: Oh,
18: yeah.
16: This day, it just another gets clap. Better. It just gets better and better.
21: Triple M's early drive home with Lou and Judge.
18: Well, we've just been talking about our anonymous bloke who we've found somebody sort of fancied in the supermarket.
19: This is sort of a real undercover lover.
18: Yeah,
16: yes.
19: You know what I mean?
18: And we've tracked down said woman. That he thinks was quite fancy and
19: well, yeah, he's been dumbstruck by her beauty
18: yes.
19: at the supermarket, and he was just didn't have, you know, the confidence maybe to approach and start up a real conversation as such.
18: So we've sort of done the FBI digging for him.
19: That's what we do here.
18: Mm.
19: We're the radio show equivalent of Cupid.
18: Yes.
19: So we did our work.
18: Well, we got our FBI Triple M agents behind the scenes.
19: That's right. We shot our arrows.
18: Yep.
19: And we've landed.
18: Yeah.
19: On Kate.
18: Hi, Kate.
22: Hi, how are you?
19: Good, how are you going?
22: Yeah, good, thank you.
19: Kate, how does it feel to know that you have such a secret admirer?
16: Mm.
22: It was pretty surreal.
19: Yeah.
22: I didn't expect that when my manager had a chat with me about the phone call.
18: Yeah. It's kind of like the movies, don't you think? Like a 90s rom-com.
19: Mm. It is.
22: It is a little bit, yeah.
19: There's a heap of rom-com about it.
18: Yes.
19: Kate, have you noticed anyone? Do you have any idea on who you think this might be?
22: I do not.
18: Okay.
19: Interesting.
18: Now, Kate, are you single?
19: Good question.
22: I am.
18: So we could have a real-life couple here from Triple M.
22: Yeah, you could, maybe.
19: We could. Okay, this is interesting. Okay, so you definitely have no... So, well, I guess you wouldn't have much idea because he hasn't really spat any acid.
18: Yeah, exactly. Yes. Kate, what type of man do you usually go for? What type of man do you like?
22: Oh, that's a hard question. I don't think I really have a particular type or
19: friendly, kind, yeah, open to funny. Anything. Yeah,
22: are there kind, funny? Yeah.
19: Mm-hmm. Are there any deal breakers though, Kate? What's something you can't stand?
22: Pessimism.
16: Ooh,
19: you're a half glass full kind of
17: gal. Great answer. Yeah. That's so true. You want every day to just feel fun. Fun and loving.
19: That is a great answer.
17: Yeah, I like that. Well, Kate, we are going to unite you with your lover.
19: Well, hold on.
16: Secret admirer.
17: Secret admirer. Potential lover.
19: If they were lovers, Lou, they've already united.
17: Okay.
19: You know what I mean?
17: Sorry. Secret admirer.
19: There we go.
17: On the show next. You're going to be able to talk to your crush.
19: Oh, Kate, can I be honest with you? We're stinging because this has been in the works for
17: so long.
19: So this moment for us is huge.
17: No, the payoff. We're really excited, Kate. We hope you are too.
16: Yeah. And sparks just might fly.
19: They just might.
21: The early drive home with Lou and Judge.
16: A very exciting moment for the show right now.
17: Well, this is huge. It's been, I reckon, a month or so in the making, maybe longer. An anonymous bloke call up about a woman who works in his local supermarket that he, you know, had a secret admirer. Thought she was,
19: crush.
17: Yeah, thought she was quite beautiful.
16: Yeah.
17: Then we've tracked down the lovely lady Kate from the supermarket, and she is single. And now we have both of the lovers. Potential lovers on the line. So Kate,
19: how are
17: and
19: you?
17: Anonymous admirer.
19: How are you?
0: Hello, I'm good.
19: Good, Kate. Okay. How are you?
16: Kate, are you there?
22: Oh, yeah, sorry.
16: Okay. I thought we had a runaway.
19: Did you think it was the other Kate we had on the line? Okay, now, it's the first time that you've heard each other's voices. What I think is the proper thing to do, this is pure etiquette.
17: Yes.
19: I think we'll let you guys just get to know each other.
17: We'll
19: briefly.
17: Take a step back.
19: Take a step back, LP.
16: Oh, that'll be there. There we go.
17: Kate, an anonymous lover.
16: Take it away.
19: Take it away.
0: Hello.
22: Hello, how are you?
0: I'm good, how are you?
22: Yeah, not too bad, thanks.
0: Seems quite awkward.
17: No.
22: It is a bit.
0: With the people here in the audience?
16: No.
17: No, it's just you two and you're a little Italian date.
19: Any questions you have for Kate, admirer?
0: Do you like spaghetti bolognese?
16: Ooh.
22: I do like Italian food.
19: Good start.
17: Ooh. Maybe share a tiramisu together.
0: Have you seen Lady in the Tramp?
19: Oh, I know where he's going.
17: Sharing a spaghetti bolognese.
19: Answer the question, Kate. It's a brilliant question.
22: I have seen the movie, yes. yeah.
19: Why'd you bring that up, Anonymous? Any scene in particular?
0: Sharing a length of spaghetti, I suppose, together.
19: And meeting in the middle.
16: Wow.
17: Don't get too ahead of yourself, Jack. Kate, an anonymous lover, perhaps you two could talk off air and decide.
19: Oh, hold on.
17: You want. Not yet, Jack, I'm just saying.
19: Stop wrapping them up.
17: That spaghetti date, they were keen on.
16: Could be a hint of, you know, what's to come.
19: That's right. Kate.
22: Yes.
19: Any questions for Anon?
22: Do you like the beach and camping?
0: Oh. Camping and the beach, I do.
16: Oh.
17: Love
22: is
17: in
22: good.
17: The air.
22: That's the winner.
17: This is huge news.
19: Okay.
17: There's a few things you guys love together.
19: Can I just state that every single thing you've asked if each other likes, you each like those things.
17: Huge.
19: It's a great start. Can I also just say, this is a huge moment for not only us, but for you two and for love in general.
17: Your first date ever.
19: Now, we're going to provide you both with movie tickets. And this is the clause. You each get a set of ticks. Now, hell, you could go to the pictures yourself. Or you could choose to share those tickets with each other.
17: Maybe share a thing of popcorn, some Maltesers.
19: Hey,
17: Pepsi together.
19: Bring the spag bowl into the theatre.
17: Oh. hide it in your handbag.
19: Yeah, a nice little handbag filled with spaghetti and mince. You know, those classic sort of dates.
17: Yeah. So that's up to you guys. We'll leave it up to Anonymous Admirer and Kate from the supermarket to see if love will
19: blossom.
17: Yes.
19: And then you guys, I feel like.

0: You guys, you off can, air. Can't wait to hear how this goes.
1: Can't wait to hear.
0: Here we go.
2: Thanks, guys.
0: There we go.
3: Thank you.
1: Thanks,
0: Lou and Judge on Triple M.
4: Triple M's early drive home with Lou and Judge.
0: Time for this. Yeah, well, thanks to CMC Rocks, Queensland celebrating 20 years in 2027. 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
5: A huge prize up for grabs, potentially.
0: Mm.
5: Because how this works, we've got our hands on the country music's hottest ticket of 2027. You've got flights, accommodation, VIP tickets to the three-day CMC Rocks festival in Brizzy up for grabs. But there is a catch. Hmm. From Monday to Thursday, we'll call a registered entrant and they'll ring their chosen mate and they have to answer with yee-haw. If they do, they're in the running for the major prize, which is announced on Friday. If they don't answer, it's a nah and they're out.
1: Shiver me timbers.
5: So if, like, no one wins today, better odds for the finalists.
1: That's right.
5: You know?
1: That's right.
5: So today we've got Jodie. Hi, Jodie.
6: Hey, guys. Love the show.
5: Oh, thank you,
1: Jodie. Thank you very much.
5: So we're going to call your husband, Brent.
6: Yes. Yeah. My fingers crossed.
1: Okay.
5: Okay. What's he like usually at answering the phone?
6: He's usually pretty good.
5: Okay.
6: He's usually pretty good. Yeah.
5: Okay. Okay. That's a good sign.
1: So the opposite of me.
5: Yep.
1: I would be shocking at this game.
5: Oh, terrible.
1: Yeah. Yep. No one would ever win.
5: Yeah, if I was in one of those things where it's like, who would you call for $1 million if they never answered their phone? Bing?
1: It would be me.
5: J Money.
1: Yeah, you'd be up $1 million easily.
5: Yeah, are you big country music fans?
6: Yes, yeah, we are massive. And we've been on the bucket list for ages to go to CMC, so we'd love it.
5: Lovely.
1: Okay, good to know. Okay. Good to know, Jodie. Let me tell you, it's a hell of a time. It's a hell of a shindy. Mm, it's so much fun.
6: Yeah.
5: Well, let's call Brent, and fingers crossed.
1: Let's see.
0: Here we go. Calling him now.
1: Ready, Jodie?
6: Yes.
0: My call's being made. No answer yet.
5: Come on.
0: No answer yet.
5: Brent. Come on.
1: Brent.
7: G'day, you've called Brent. Leave us a message.
1: No!
5: No!
1: I mean, it was supposed to be yee-haw.
5: You're supposed to say yee-haw, Brent.
1: Brent, it was supposed to be yee-haw. Sorry,
0: yeah.
1: Jodie.
0: Sorry, Jodie.
5: So sorry.
0: Oh, no.
6: No, you're good. Thanks so much, guys.
5: It's okay.
1: I can hear the burning in your voice. And I can. This feels like when you were naughty as a kid and your mum said, wait till your father gets home.
6: Yes.
1: And then you'd hear his truck drive up on the gravel. And I'm like, I'm in so much trouble here. Brent.
0: Oh.
5: He's in the doghouse.
0: Brent. Anyway,
6: all good.
0: Look, unlucky Jodie.
1: Look,
0: anyone else that wants to play and anyone that won yesterday, better odds now.
1: Better odds.
0: The draw is smaller.
1: That's correct.
0: And you get to the Triple M win page if you want a chance to be in the running. Get on the list and have a crack at playing with Lou and Judge. We'll do this again tomorrow, won't we?
1: Woo! We will indeed.
0: Okay.
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11: 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There's a high stakes judge archer today, isn't
13: yeah.
11: it?
13: Oh, and I'm not just talking meat on a top shelf.
14: Sorry. So bad. Well, there's $1,000 on the line.
11: Yeah.
13: You know what?
14: Cash money.
13: I love this. But it also puts so much more pressure on my decision.
14: Like, it's not just you having a bit of fun anymore. This is, like, serious judge time.
13: It's serious.
14: Yeah.
13: High stakes.
14: Mm.
13: Otherwise.
14: Oh. So, basically, thanks to MYOB, we hear listeners plead their cases over their biggest workplace tiffs, tantrums, petty office disputes, etc. Stop throwing things. You're a judge.
11: Yeah, you are a judge. Come on. Have a bit of decorum.
13: Good to see you.
14: Thanks.
13: That's Cornelia. Hello. Good to see you.
14: Please don't do that with your tongue.
13: Sorry.
14: Okay. So, head to the Triple M page to enter. If you want to play, just get that scroll out of your hand, Judge.
13: Yes, ma'am.
14: If you want to play another time. On the line, we have Megan.
15: Hello,
14: Megan,
15: how are you guys?
14: Hello, Megan. Please.
13: Very well, Megan.
14: State your workplace case for the judge.
15: Okay, so I work at a bank and we have a great little health and well-being program. So in the main offices, there is a free massage chair for staff to use. And so it's expected. It's got like a 20-minute auto setting. So you sit, have like your little 20-minute nap or relaxation, whatever, and then you carry on your day.
13: Happy ending for everyone.
15: Yeah, most people are quite good at this. There's one person in particular, who maybe likes to take the piss a little bit.
14: Oh.
15: And, yeah, he'll come down and use it several times a day, at least three or four times a day.
14: Oh.
13: What's his name and passport number?
14: ABN number two.
13: Give me the ABN while you got it. Thanks, Big.
14: What's the back of his credit card?
15: And he will have headphones on. He's watching a movie. He falls fast asleep and snores like nothing you have ever heard.
14: Oh, that's a bit like, ridiculous.
15: It's ridiculous. And sometimes we have to go and wake him because we'll be in a consult or something and we can't even hear our consult over him.
14: Because he's snoring.
13: Sorry.
15: Yes.
13: What is his position?
15: Oh, look, I don't know. I haven't looked into it.
13: Okay.
15: But I'm like, how are you getting paid to nap four times
14: a day?
15: You know
14: what? I kind of rate this from him. He just found he's found like this little system and he's like, no one's pulled me up on it, whatever.
13: Yeah. That's true. Yeah. He gets home to his wife and he's like, Janice, you won't believe it. They've got this massage chair. I'm in there 4 hours a day.
14: I watched a whole Netflix series on it.
13: Seriously. I watched The Gentleman season two. Oh, that's all I did yesterday.
14: Okay, so pretty much this is your gripe, your workplace tiff.
15: Yes.
14: So there's $1,000 on the line.
13: So basically, obviously he's an infant and he's in the wrong.
14: Mm-hmm.
13: If you want to win the $1,000, because right now basically how it works is that's sitting in Megan's pot.
14: Yes. You need someone to argue.
13: If you want to take that $1,000, I really need you to convince me that what he's doing is warranted in some way, shape, or form.
11: Basically become his defense lawyer.
13: You're his defense lawyer. You must defend him. If you defend him successfully, you essentially take the money out of Megan's pocket.
14: Yeah.
11: Correct. Okay.
14: I love it.
11: Let's see. 133353. Give us a call.
13: Call us now if you think you can defend this for $1,000.
14: The massage thief.
11: Thanks, Dan YOB. On Judge Jarchi, Triple M.
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11: $1,000, thanks to MYOB, is up for grabs here.
13: Order!
14: Huge cash on the line. So we've just had Megan speak to us about how there's a bloke at her bank who is a massage chair and he's kind of taking the piss with it, sitting in it about three or four times a day.
13: Well, for hours. He watches movies.
14: And the massage falls asleep.
13: Falls asleep.
14: Snores. I'm kind of with him.
11: I'm jealous of him.
14: Same.
13: It is wild.
14: So we've got Megan currently winning the case.
13: Well, pretty much.
14: Yes.
13: You've got it. Well,
15: fingers crossed.
13: It's in her favour, but, you know, we need someone to defend this gentleman and defend his actions.
14: Yes.
13: And if you do so successfully, $1,000 is yours.
14: Okay, so who have we got on the line today? We've got Luke.
10: How you going?
14: Good.
13: Very well, Luke.
10: Hey, brother. Mate, I reckon the poor bloke's riddled with arthritis. Leave him alone. Look, he's struggling. He's getting up, going to work every day, and he's
13: in a bank, Luke.
14: Yeah.
13: I don't think he's doing much heavy lifting.
14: He's not a tradie. Anything more?
13: Oh, Luke. Luke's panicked.
11: Luke's just panicked.
14: No, I think
13: he was mid-sentence.
11: He was mid-sentence. He might have just lost him.
13: Lucas?
11: Hang on.
14: I think he's panicked.
11: Hang on.
14: I think he's got embarrassed.
11: Okay, this is...
14: He's panicked.
11: We're trying to call Luke.
14: Well, if he doesn't call back, you know who wins.
13: He didn't panic, though. He cut out. Something cut out.
11: Megan's getting very excited on the line.
15: Let's go. Stay away, Luke.
11: Yeah. Easiest court case ever.
14: Cody, he's back.
11: Okay, Luke is back. Hello, Luke.
10: Sorry, fellas.
13: That's fine, mate.
14: I'm a female.
13: What happened?
10: Mate, it cut out. I thought you sacked me. You didn't like me.
13: No.
14: We thought you got scared.
13: So, Luke.
10: No, definitely. Definitely didn't get scared. Mate, he might not be heavy lifting physically, but the bloke's already broken. You know what I mean? Like, he's mentally strained. He's under heap of pressure. He's got osteoarthritis. He's got arthritis in every part of his body. He's putting up with, there's a heap of man haters at work, so he's snipping down for a little bit of quad time. I think that, we don't even know if he's high-level bank manager or anything. He could be bottom basher. He's the guy that goes and repairs the ATM machine, so his back's rooted.
13: Megan,
10: sorry, that's where.
13: You're fine, mate. Megan,
10: come on, surely I'm halfway there.
14: I don't know.
11: He's already bargaining for 500 each.
10: I'm a fair man.
13: Megan, any rebuttal?
15: Yes. Yes, so there are hundreds of employees, hardworking employees, mums, dads. I know definitely there's staff members that work multiple jobs. I help work with employees that have injuries, that have, you know, lower back pain, all of this kind of thing. So he's not an anomaly.
10: But some injuries you can't be seen by eye. He could be severely suffering internally.
11: Really suffering.
10: That's
11: internally.
10: Just getting him through the day. You know?
14: Okay. Mm. All right, Judge.
10: Like no one even has shrapnel anymore. You used to be able to put $2 in at Westfields and get a 15-minute go.
13: That's true.
10: I'm telling you, if there's no cutout, I'm going to sleep too. I'm having a shit. Wake me up. You know what I mean?
11: Oh, Judge, okay. we are going to need your verdict,
14: Judge.
10: Oh. Yeah, come on, Judge.
13: We can't do 500 each, can we?
10: Yeah, surely.
15: Judge,
10: you can.
15: There's
10: the
15: people
10: boss.
15: That no. sit and wait patiently. They right. wait their turn, and he just
13: yeah,
15: uses
13: listen,
15: the
13: listen.
15: Multiple.
10: 750, 250.
11: He's bargaining. He's bargaining.
13: I love
10: mate. Cost of living. My wife's a work. What my wife is a nurse. Saves lives daily.
13: Do you know? Struggling. Can I be honest with you, Luke? Yep. Luke, your points are all pure conjecture. Megan works there. She knows. She knows what's going on.
10: True that.
13: But,
10: true that.
13: But. At the same time.
10: But how do you know she hasn't had a falling out with this bloke?
13: Luke, I demand order!
14: Just Luke!
13: You know, you might be pushing me to go somewhere else because I think you're not going to mind where I'm going.
10: No, I understand what you're saying, bro. I'm just struggling, around. Mate.
13: Megan is right. Mm. It, factually, she's right. But Luke, you're very entertaining. I think. The judge awards 500 to the plaintiff, to prosecution, 500 to defence.
11: Wow.
14: 500 each.
11: That's massive. He's a fence sitter. Who's to say you won't just do that every time, you friendly old judge?
14: No, you can't do that every time,
13: I won't do it every time.
11: Okay.
13: Look, I just took a shot.
14: Or you'll be out of this arena.
13: Listen! Order!
14: Arena.
13: This is my courtroom.
14: No.
13: I think I'm fine. No, I think you're fine.
14: Let's chat off it.
13: I think you're fine.
14: No.
13: I need order. Delden. I mean, Cornelia. I won't do it every time. Luke just had tremendous charisma.
14: Cody said you're not allowed to do that again.
11: Oh, that's the last time.
13: I'm
14: not
13: the judge.
14: Your court anymore.
13: I'm the judge. I'll do what I want. Court adjourned.
11: When it comes to business, we don't always see eye to eye, like Lou and Judge. But when it comes to the best business software, we all agree on MYOB. 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
13: Lou and Judge.
11: You are listening to Lou and Judge on Triple M, all thanks to Save a Life.
14: Yum, yum, yum.
13: Good for the puppies.
14: Good for dogs and cats, Jack.
13: That's correct.
14: For pet parents that give a...
13: Oh.
14: See, a naughty word in there.
13: Hey, let me give a... to all the dogs out there. Hey, who let the dogs out? Save a Life.
14: No.
13: Okay.
14: Did you know it's made in Australia and New Zealand?
13: Is it?
14: Yeah.
13: Wow.
14: Kiwis and Aussies.
13: Just like us. I'm the saver, you're the life.
11: Save a Life, premium nutritious pet food for pet parents who give a... Yes, there you go.
13: Who give a...
14: Sorry, mate, just on the tools.
13: You know what? You can't be on the things that you are. You're a tool.
14: Oh.
11: Wow.
14: I'd be a drop saw though, like a big tool, yeah.
13: Oh, would you reckon? You are the biggest tool I know, so yeah, you'd be a droppy. Or a cement mixer. It's a pretty big tool of sorts.
14: No, I don't mean it in that sense, like I'm a tool. I just mean like I'd be a cool tool.
13: Nah, well, you're a tool, certainly.
14: No, Jack.
13: Okay, a cool tool. You'd be an ice tray. It's a tool to freeze water. And it's cool. You're a cool tool.
14: Well, it's used daily for most people, so I'll take that one.
13: Okay.
14: No, we're renovating our house, and my partner, Lockie, is a tradie.
13: That's
14: so
13: correct.
14: So I was his apprentice for the weekend.
13: Wow. Poor bastard.
14: No.
13: No.
14: No.
13: Okay.
14: Jack, no.
13: What? Well, what then?
14: Maybe tomorrow you can call him and ask his thoughts on how I went.
13: Well, maybe I will.
14: And I'll tell you my recount.
13: Oh, wait. Do you mean call him on the show and ask him? Or call him personally.
14: You could ask him on the show.
13: No. Can I just explain why there's a difference? When I call him personally and ask him about things, he will give me the honest answer. When I call and he knows that it will be broadcast, he gives a very much Lou-centric answer.
14: No.
13: So I think I'll call him off the show and we can discuss.
14: Okay.
13: Please tell us about your weekend of debauchery.
14: So obviously we're, what's the bloody word?
13: Renovating.
14: Yeah, renovating, but we're doing the,
13: Framing.
14: Framing. Jackpot.
11: Oh.
14: And so we're doing the framing for the ensuite.
13: Yep.
14: So I was helping him with the drop saw.
13: Yep.
14: Sort of had a system going on where I'd get on the drop saw. He mainly did most of the drop sawing.
13: Can I just say, for work, health and safety reasons, that's probably a good thing.
11: Good choice.
13: We need you and your limbs intact.
14: So then I would get the wood and I'd put it over my shoulder.
13: Nice.
14: And I'd pass it through the window.
13: Good, big wood.
14: And then he'd frame it up.
13: Yeah.
14: And then I was like his little apprentice. If he was on the ladder, he'd be like, level.
13: I'm yep.
14: Like, run around, grab it. And he'd be like, gun, not gun.
13: Gun, yeah, okay, what's interesting. What sort of renovations are you doing? You're building a shooting range.
14: Nail gun. Yeah, I go, yep. So I grab that and he'd be like, you grab me that from a left pocket dial about, yep, got that. And then I was telling someone yesterday, we went to my friend Tor's place and I was being like, you know, I was running around, I was grabbing him the leveler. Right, and I kept telling the story, and then he goes, I've just got to stop you there, Lou. He's like, it's a level.
13: Yeah, you're calling it a leveler. And also, before this, I know for a fact you thought a nail gun was something that glued on acrylics. But anyway, now you're...
14: It's a big gun.
13: Mm.
14: No, but it's pretty fancy. Like, it just goes... Poof,
13: yeah.
14: So quick. And then I got the drill and put the wood into the floor and was going...
11: Oh, nice.
13: This is the problem, though. If Wumpy lets you go too far, you're going to have people at your house. You'll end up in lawsuits because people have fallen through all your patches of the floor.
14: No, he double checks.
13: Does he?
14: He always does. I actually saw him go over one of the...
13: Ripping up floorboards and redoing it. Yeah.
11: But at least you had fun.
14: Yeah, it's fun. No, it's quite nice, and you really get into it. And I obviously love my fashion, so we went and got me a little outfit. So I got little pink hivers, cute little plumbing shorts and plumbing boots.
13: I know, it was very sweet. The cleanest
11: boots.
13: The cleanest apprentice of all time.
11: The cleanest boots I've ever seen. Like, they are cleaner than they are in store.
14: They're dirty as now.
13: And weirdly enough, post all of her apprenticing, they were cleaner somehow.
14: No.
11: Cleaner. They got cleaner.
13: Yeah, cleaner.
14: They're really dirty now. Just flat out.
11: Okay, great job, Lou. Let's take it down a peg with you versus Lou. Yes. That's what's up next.
17: The Early Drive Home with Lou and Judge.
11: It's Lou and Judge on Triple M. Let's play. And you could win some Oppo Enco Clip 2 open earbuds. Comfortable open ear audio made for life on the move. These are worth $300.
13: Mate, these are worth $300. That's pretty cool. That's a great prize. And we've got G-May on the line. G-May.
14: Gemma.
13: Sorry. Gemma. J-E-M-M-A.
14: That's how you spoke.
18: No, you're right.
13: Oh, okay.
18: Yeah, Gemma.
14: Some with G. Oh, you're joking. I was thinking Jim, Jiru.
13: It's very good. Hey, Gemma, how's your general knowledge generally?
18: Not bad.
14: Okay, not bad yourself.
13: Loose?
18: Yeah, not bad. Good size.
13: Not bad. Good size. Okay. Well, Jem, I'm going to read the questions first. To answer gets the point. There's no need to buzz in. Are you ready, sis?
18: Yes, yeah.
13: Lulu, are you ready?
14: Yes.
13: Okay.
14: You're
13: looking awful cheeky. Well, in that case, ladies and gentlemen, you versus Lou begins in 3, 2, 1. Now, giving it to Gemma.
14: Oh.
13: Question 2. No, Australia's National Rugby League team has been announced for the Rugby League World Cup. What's the team called?
14: Wallabies.
11: That's Rugby
18: Wallabies.
11: Union.
13: What's it for league?
14: It's
13: Kangaroos. Oh. It's Addison Rae's birthday today. What social media platform made her famous?
14: TikTok.
13: That is correct.
18: Oh,
13: American Beauty was best picture at the Academy Awards in which year?
14: 1999.
18: 1996.
13: No.
14: 1997.
18: 97.
14: 98. 2001.
13: Giving it to Gemma. Which band sings Mr. Brightside?
14: Killers.
13: That's correct.
18: Oh.
13: New York City has been named the best city in the world. Name the five boroughs.
14: Manhattan. Bronx.
11: Two of them.
18: Superstars.
14: The island. Rhode Island.
13: Nah, Brooklyn, Manhattan, Queens, Staten Island,
18: Manhattan.
13: And the Bronx.
18: Close.
13: How many points is a touchdown worth in American football?
14: Four.
18: Four.
14: Three.
18: Three,
13: it's
18: two,
13: six.
18: Seven,
14: one, six, seven.
18: Six.
13: It's six. Giving it to Gemma, she got it. A new Game of Thrones movie has been announced for 2029. Which streaming service originally created and aired the hit series?
18: HBO.
13: Correct, Gem. Mm. What year was the first Jurassic Park film released?
14: 1999.
18: 2001.
13: Nah, go
14: 1995.
13: Earlier.
18: 1996.
13: 1994.
11: 1992. 1993.
13: 1993. Why don't you just count down instead of going random? Gem, you had 94. Anyway, it's not on me. This is your girl's game. There is a moth plague currently happening in which city?
14: Sydney.
13: Giving it to Gemma. You live here. In Friends, what is Chandler Bing's middle name?
14: Marcus.
18: Joe.
13: Starts with an M.
14: Mervin.
18: Maddie.
14: No. Martin.
18: No.
11: More traditionally a female name.
13: Yeah, think about... think about the bloody... What is that? Bloody mermaid. Little mermaid.
14: Ariel.
13: Yeah, with an M.
14: Mariel.
13: It's Muriel.
19: Oh, Muriel.
11: Oh, she said his wedding
19: Muriel, call Muriel.
14: This Gemma, is chaos.
13: Gemma 4, Lou 2.
14: Well
13: Gemma
14: done, Jim. You're a gem.
13: With a bit of help from me, just quietly.
11: Well done, Gemma. You've won the earbuds.
19: Oh, thank you so much.
11: It's Thanks, Lou and Jarch on Triple M. Let's come back and check the instant egg.
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11: It's Lou and Jarch on Triple M for your Chewbacca Tuesday, but not for much longer.
14: Oh, I think it's time we all went to bed.
13: Oh, buddy.
14: It was much later than 4.
13: I'm cooked.
14: Yeah, I know you are. You're like a rotisserie chook from Coles or Woolies.
13: That's correct. Or IGA.
11: Or Aldi, or Harris Farm.
13: Whoever wants to sponsor the show. Yeah. That's where the chook will be from.
14: Chugger Charlie's. Yeah. Hey,
13: you got chooks you want to sponsor? Whenever we do a chook
14: Elgana.
13: Reference, it'll be from you.
11: Yeah.
14: The true. Roosters?
13: Red Rooster.
14: Yeah. KFC? Oh, the hoon a zinger. Anyway, that sounded nice.
11: Or a Big Mac, depending on who wants to.
14: Yes.
13: It's about chicken.
11: Oh, sorry.
14: McChicken.
11: Oh, McChicken.
13: McChicken.
11: I was just trying to get involved with the chicken thing.
13: Well, don't with the chicken shit. Remember what we said about chicken stuff?
11: Okay, you said don't get involved with chicken things ever again.
14: Yeah, okay, I've got some DMs. Okay. Walk towards me with one foot on the ground. Remember that video we did?
13: Yeah.
14: Go watch it on Lou and Jarch. It's very funny.
13: Oh, it's good.
14: Gravy Days said Jarch is as bright as a candle.
13: That's correct. Hmm? You know, candles, not very bright.
14: More of like a light bulb.
13: Traditionally.
11: that's what he would say.
14: Daniel Trevorrow said Daddy lost his mind when he lost his hair.
13: Yeah. True. It's like
11: true.
13: Who's that fella that cut his hair off? I always forget his name and lost all his strength.
11: It was Jack Archdale.
14: Edward Scissorhands.
13: No.
14: He became a
13: the old like Greek
14: renowned barber.
13: Yeah, next
14: one. Rosie Violet said, "Untuck the pants, please, Daddy."
13: You're not my mum, but I also have done that today. They're not tucked.
14: You mix it up.
13: I mix it up.
14: You tuck and untuck.
13: I tuck and untuck.
14: Oh, you have a bit of fun.
13: Yeah.
14: Toto Roberto, he's really taken on the full dad look, hasn't he? Mm, yeah.
13: I just think a tuck is a clean look occasionally.
14: Yeah.
13: You can't blame a dad for trying. Anyway, thanks so much for the DMs. We'll see you tomorrow.
14: Yeah, you've what never a show! Walked before.
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6: North Melbourne officially found their brand new coach, and he joins us right now. It's Jamie Graham.
7: Now that he's North Melbourne's new senior coach, our next guest is about to learn how different the position is to being an assistant. But he clearly figured out how to deal with the media a long time ago.
8: From memory, in round 14, was it Hutchings who went to Saad? Saad had a really quiet night. Can you give us a little insight? Is he going to get the job again on Saadi?
9: Little bit early to tell you blokes that, but you're right.
8: They're not listening, Jamie. It's just between you and us, mate.
7: Please welcome Jamie Graham.
6: Yeah, it's a big welcome, but also a big congratulations. Head coach of the Kangas, Jamie Graham, joins us. Thanks so much for your time, mate.
25: G'day, team. Yeah, thanks for having me. Yeah, special day. Pretty proud.
31: Well done. Congratulations. Been a whirlwind, buddy, couple of months for you, Jamo.
25: Yeah, g'day, Bill. It's actually nice to meet you. You can stop calling me Coco now. Last time.
31: No, I'll call you Jamie or Jamo.
25: JJ, you can run me, but I bumped into you at the grand final day and I got the Coco. So, yes. Yeah, nice to meet you.
6: Do you remember that,
25: yeah,
6: Bill?
25: Thank you.
31: Yes, of course, if we walk past.
6: How has the last 24, 48 hours been in particular, mate?
25: A whirlwind. Meeting plenty of faces since the appointment and... I've got plenty of texts and messages I've got to get back to, but your head's spinning. I've got to stay where my feet are because I'm thinking that far ahead and I've got that much to do, but stay where my feet are and one step at a time.
31: The presser went well. Sounded a bit nervous. I was listening intently, but authentic. But also, I reckon you're going to fit right in with the shinboner spirit, Jamie Graham.
25: Good. I'm glad you thought it went well, Bill. Yes. I was nervous, bit of ducks on a pond, but yeah. got through that. And, yeah, clearly it's just one thing you're going to have to get experience with, and I'm sure the more you do it, the better you get. But got through it, and, really excited to join North Melbourne. And you're right about the shinbone spirit. I'm from Fremantle and Wharfie, from the Wharf down that way. So, I don't know, I just feel like I belong already. I really feel real connected. And,
31: yeah,
25: great feel at the club.
31: Well, Kalgoorlie before that, of course, yeah. So that's all shinbone spirit out there.
25: Yeah, very good, yep. So it made me out there. Learnt plenty out in Cal.
31: Bloody oaf.
6: There was a nice part that I took away from your presser where you said people don't care how much you know until they know how much you care. Clearly, you're going to be big on building relationships
31: say
6: in
31: that
6: this
31: again.
6: New role. You want me to say it again?
31: Yes, please.
6: People don't care how much you know until they know how much you care.
31: So care first.
6: Yes. Get to know the person first. Is that a big part of your philosophy and what was your pitch to getting the top job?
25: Yeah, it is. Managing and developing any people, you can do both. You can have high care and high accountability because we're in a performance environment and we have to have accountability and we want to perform. But yeah, to get through to people, you have to know them and care for them and earn that trust.
31: Are you ready for Melbourne? You've been in WA most of your life. I see you.
25: Yep.
31: You're with St Kilda there for a couple of years with Scotty Waters. But
25: yes. Are
31: you ready for Melbourne, mate?
25: Yes, we're ready. Did spend 2 years here. We might need a bit more of a wardrobe.
31: yes.
25: But the kids are teenagers now and they're in a good space and they're looking forward to getting over as well. I touched on it. My daughter's already been looking around Brunswick in that area. She's quite keen.
31: Okay.
25: So, look, the family's ready.
31: What do you call that area? The pubs and all that?
6: You go.
31: Urban.
10: I'd say most of Melbourne's urban. No, but that's
31: hipster.
10: All right.
31: Hipster. Yeah. That's what
6: North
31: I was looking
6: side,
31: for.
6: Hipster.
31: Yeah, all yeah, that. Yeah. Yes. Yeah. Just for your information, Jamie, that's all. Hey, by the way, you've coached at senior coach three times and you've won three games. You're the most winningest league coach ever.
25: That record will come to a halt at some point, Bill. Yeah, unless I'm like Fraze and get on a heater.
31: Yeah.
25: But I have. I said earlier, like I've really just sat in the seat those days, but they were great experiences.
6: Now that you do have your own side, what can we expect? What type of coach do you hope to be? Sort of, if you had to pick a team from offense and defense, that probably is outside of the reigning champs, but indulge us if you will. Whose game style do you admire most?
25: We want to be an organised team that are connected and play for each other. As far as modes and ball movement, D&D contest, you get asked that. I'm quite balanced and I believe that all three can coexist. Clearly we can get better at the way we're defending and turn the ball over closer to goal. And that's an area that push really strongly and we can bring our game to life if we can turn it over close to the goal. But again, I've got to sit in front of the coaches and, really believe in collaborating, working together and coming up with a style together. But I've got my philosophies,
31: Caught up with any players? Nick Silvalaki, he's our favourite. He comes in here, does good impressions, actually.
25: Yeah, the Silvia, he sat in my final board prezzo. So, don't know if he had a vote, but he was in there, got to meet him. He seems like a good man.
31: Good man.
25: And there's a good crew that could get in that were in town today. So, look forward to, like I said, forward to connecting with them all, getting to know them all individually and hopefully we can get the best out of them all.
6: As Bill said, you spent a lot of time over in the West. What's your preferred beer?
8: Oh, don't say Swan Lager.
25: I'll drink anything. I like a Great Northern. Getting old.
31: Good. I like that.
6: Try to go on the Emu Export.
31: And the Bush Jukes.
6: The Bush Jukes.
31: No, Great Northern's good. Hey, all the best. Really excited for you, mate. This is going to be huge. North Melbourne, they're going to improve now. I can just see it already.
6: Yeah, and no ceiling, is that the official catch cry we're going with for the year?
25: No ceiling. No, we got to, like I said, we got to get together as a coaching group and playing group. But no ceiling at all. No, we just want to get in and win each day and look to improve and see where that takes us.
6: We're just having a look at you here on the 7 News. You looked outstanding today in the new polo. We wish you all the very best. Thanks so much for giving up your time today. And hopefully we can speak to you more often. And hopefully that is after a lot of W's for North this year. Congrats, mate.
25: Good on you, Sam. Appreciate that.
31: Well done, Jamie.
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6: Bill, big weekend in motorsport. We go up the top of the mountain. Don't worry about 5 at 5:05. We've got last year's winner on the line, Rabsy.
12: Last year, our next guest was the king of the mountain.
13: The cameras focus on Matt Payne, 23 from Auckland. This will be his day. Penrith have done it. Matt Payne is a winner of the Great Race.
12: Now, he's back to defend his title and answer all of our questions.
31: How many laps are there around Mount Palomaran?
12: Please welcome Matt Payne.
6: He's here, and yes. I believe, Bill, he is at the top of the mountain. You cannot say it. He's Mount
10: Panorama.
6: Oh, pretty good. Nearly. Painey, hello and welcome.
14: Oh, boys, how are we?
31: We were up there last year, Painey. How is it up there? How the campers, the conditions, set the...
14: Everyone, everyone is looking stoked to be here. I think everyone's stoked the week's finally rolled around.
31: Yep.
14: Weather's looking all right so far. Blue skies, cloudy, but slightly windy, but... yeah, things could change in a couple of days here at Mount Panorama.
31: The Ferrells, are they starting to pitch their tents and get their barbecues?
14: They're starting to roll in. tents are being set up. Can't quite see from where I am, but sure there's plenty of boys getting on it already now.
31: Oh, yeah.
6: Is it worth looking at the forecast for the weekend and race day? Because last year was hectic.
31: Terrible.
14: I think we all knew it was going to rain last year. We just knew that. Not really sure how much, but it certainly does look like something similar could be on the horizon for us this weekend. Not sure. It might be Saturday as well. Maybe Saturday, Sunday, possible rain. But it's definitely, if that's the case, we know what happened last year. It's going to spice things up tenfold.
31: It couldn't be anything like last year. lap 152 of 161. You're about, 10th or something, and then all of a sudden you're second on the in the race, and you fought it out. You didn't go across the line first. You end up winning. There was fog, there was rain, everything was going on.
14: Oh,
31: it was unbelievable.
14: Mate, I know. It was one of those races where you're sitting in the cockpit and you're sort of unaware of what's happening around you because you're just hyper-focused on what you got to do. But at the same time, when I go and watch it back, it's pretty crazy to see everything that unfolded and just the conditions and what they were. It was bloody mental. Hard day, hard-fought day it was.
31: Bloody oath.
6: I was lucky enough last year to do a lap of the circuit. Mm. Once you get up the top there across Skyline, it's hard to see anything regardless. When it's pissing down like that, what sort of visibility are we talking with cars in front of you?
14: When you got cars in front of you, it's almost zero.
31: Wow.
14: Because it's so high speed, you're literally just looking for brake lights, really. And once you see them, you know, I should probably stop sometime soon because otherwise if I don't, then I'm going to hit the guy in front. And then that guy's probably looking for my brake lights behind me, so then he's waiting for me to get on them. So then, you're kind of battling that. But last year there was also fog as well, which was bloody chaotic. I don't think I've ever had to try and drive in difficult fog like that. Usually they don't run it, but she just glided in over the mountain and we were just caught using our muscle memory to try and feel around the track like bloody catfish with our tentacles.
6: Good friend of the show, Davey Reynolds.
31: Catfish with our tentacles.
6: Yeah,
31: I like it. Yeah.
6: Davey Reynolds last year reckons you saw his brake lights and still didn't stop.
14: Nah, mate. He actually had a go at me that sometime this year, not that long ago. He said, you bloody cut me off, mate. I would have won. I said, mate, there's no way you're winning that.
31: And you got a new co-driver this year. GT's gone to the media.
14: Yeah, GT's left me behind, which is all good. So decided to, pick up Will Davo, which don't think I would have rather have had anyone else in the car. So he's bloody good. He's excited to get going. So can't wait.
6: How does that selection process go? Have you guys got an app where you just swipe
31: Bumble?
14: No, not quite. Well, I mean, it's could be arranged into something like that, mate. certainly we look at the resume and think, who would be the best shot here? Who's also a tall bloke like myself, so that helps as well.
31: Hey, in April this year, Matty Payne, you lost a wheel.
14: I did, yeah. Lost the wheel in Christchurch.
31: We got some. Bummer. Oh, I know. We got some audio. Have a listen to this.
15: I've lost the wheel. Where's the wheel?
6: Copy
15: that, mate. Can you get it back?
6: Where's
15: the wheel? The question's,
14: where's
15: the wheel gone?
14: It
6: was on radio.
14: Wasn't one of my finest days, that's for sure. We were in a really good spot, actually, there to win the race, and then the thing just decided to depart.
31: How?
14: It was a weird feeling. The wheel nut obviously wasn't done up fully.
31: Ooh.
14: So then it's unwound itself over half a lap, and then... Basically, once the wheel came off, I've never heard any worse sounds come from a race car where once that wheel was gone. It was scraping, dragging, spy. Oh, it's horrible.
31: Yeah.
14: Horrible.
31: It was weird because you're still going around, but on three wheels.
14: Back. I needed to get it back so I could get another wheel on it so I could finish the race.
31: What happened to the bloke who's mechanic or whatever? He's only got one job.
14: Tough job, man. A little pit stops. You gotta, you got to, you're under pressure, especially when you're batting for the lead. But we were, boys all got around them. It was all right.
31: Well done.
14: It's all good.
31: Good team. And it's 20 years since the passing of the great Peter Brock, and he was King of the Mountain.
14: He was the King of the Mountain. I still remember a few years ago, actually, someone saying, when you come to Bathurst, the Mountain decides who wins. And maybe I didn't believe it back then when they told me, but especially after last year, how everything played out, I certainly believe it now. So I'm trying to do everything I can to make sure it looks after me again this year.
6: Well, hopefully that happens. Back-to-back sounds all right, and you've already got a leg in the air and a leg up because you're full of Penrite oil as well. Exactly. So you're full of the good stuff. Exactly. Matty Payne, all the very best over the weekend of what's going to be a massive weekend of motorsport.
14: Thanks, boys. Appreciate it.
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6: Right now we're joined by former D and Bulldog. He's part of the Duck Hook Golf Crew. It is Oscar Baker.
16: Here's Baker from the pocket. This would be something special. Oscar Baker, tongue out.
17: Another kick forward inside 50. Over the back, Norton. No, Darcy. Handball off. And the kick. Baker, superstar.
16: Now Bontempelli flicking it over the top. Nicotore, Frazier, Oscar Baker in space inside 50, and he has kicked a goal. Well done.
6: Snaggies galore for our boy Bill, and some bloody good ones this year. Oscar, thanks so much for coming in, mate. Appreciate your time. What are you up to? Because unfortunately, the doggy said no thanks.
18: Yeah, thanks for having me, lads. Not much, to be honest. Bit of golf, keeping busy with the Duck Hook stuff. That's about it at the moment.
6: So what happens at the end of the year? You sit down and... Because you had a decent enough season, got to play a decent amount of football and contributed, as we hear there, some bloody big moments as well.
31: One of them was goal of the year nearly, wasn't it?
18: Top five.
31: A nomination. And you were running around, you loved it. Everyone loved it.
18: Yeah, at the end of the day, it's just the industry, I suppose. It's weird kind of going, I've probably played my career best footy this year in patches to being delisted. It can all happen pretty quickly, but at the end of the day, that is the business. But, more grateful than anything. I've had enough time to reflect now, and, kind of just gratitude, to be honest. I really enjoyed my time, and hopefully it's not the end. Hopefully I can get to another club. I've got plenty more to give, so we'll see what happens.
31: How do they do it nowadays? Because we've both been given the arse, Daisy and I. Mm-hmm. How'd that go with you, Dave?
6: I had Stephen Silvani and the other list bosses rock up my door and say, there's not a spot for you.
31: Come to your house?
6: Yeah, came to the house after a list meeting, and I said, that's fine, I'll retire anyway.
31: Like a debt collector.
6: Yeah. They've also been to the house lately.
31: Is that your joke? You've had to knock on the door.
6: Also retired from that. What about yourself?
31: We've told the story where I had the big A4 pages there, how good I'd be for the club, 198
6: games. Manila folder.
31: Yeah. Manila folder, thank you.
6: Manila folder.
31: Yeah. Two more games for 200, all that. I'm happy to play reserves. And before I could even open it, Gary here said, mate, we haven't got a spot for you. I said, no worries, easy to walk out and retired at the best and fairest. But you're only 28, so you'll go somewhere. What do you do now? How does it work from here?
18: So my manager's doing a lot of the work behind the scenes, talking to clubs, kind of getting a gauge on interest. And, he seems reasonably confident that I could end up in another club, which I hope I can. As I said before, I feel like I've got so much more to give, and I'm only 28 years old, and the body's still in good nick. So, we'll see what happens. See what happens over the next couple of weeks.
6: What, in terms of the fitness regime, so a few weeks since the doggies have wrapped up, have you gone retirement mode, I'm still keen mode? How's that balance been?
18: Nah, there's still the fire in the belly. So I've just been doing a bit of running with the dogs boys, doing their program, trying to stay fit. Pretty much just as normal as if I was still at the dogs, basically, to stay ready. And hopefully, as I said, get another opportunity and hit the ground running.
6: Duck Hook Golf, Daisy. If you're not around this already on Instagram and socials, make sure you follow it. YouTube as well. A lot of people certainly are around it, mate. Congratulations for what you and the boys are doing. Bailey Dale, as I said before the break, Tony Scott. You've created a social media platform now for this golf brand that's, I assume, started as an idea, but you have grown and grown, and it's getting to some serious levels.
18: Yeah, it's pretty amazing. I think I've said before on the last couple of interviews I've done, kind of started out as a bit of a hobby and a bit of a piss take, as you will. Like, we just grab the mobile and go out on the course and film a couple of one-holers, and I think even the dogs boys kind of gave a stick for it, going like, this is a bit of a joke. But it's really evolved the last 2 years, and now capacity, we've got Charles out the back here working for us. Scotty's doing it now in a full-time capacity since finishing up footy. It's really just grown in leaps and bounds the last 6 months in particular, and some really exciting things on the horizon.
31: And one of those is the Duck Hook Invitational. This is at Cathedral Lodge, if you don't mind. November 9. Yep. Run us through this. How is this going to work?
18: Yeah, so I don't know if you two have an interest in YouTube golf.
10: I do, yeah.
31: No, absolutely. Dave does. So, yeah. Oh, other YouTube stuff I've got.
18: Yep. It's basically
10: you don't need face recognition for golf, Bill.
31: Actually, what's happened to that?
10: That's why I stick to the golf.
31: There's ways through it. Anyway.
18: So it's basically modelled off a thing called the Internet Invitational, which they did in the States last year. I think they're doing a second round of it this year as well. But basically we're bringing 54 AFL players together, 18 teams, a day at Cathedral Lodge. The morning will consist of 9 matches, scramble, and then half the field will be eliminated. Wow. Then the afternoon will be an alternate shot kind of format. The team with the worst score will drop off until you on the 18th hole, 2 teams going at it, and you're going to be playing for $30,000. So an amazing prize on the line as well. So it'll be good to see a few nerves on the 18th. And, it'll be a full production. We've got a full production team out there, about 20-plus cameras. Be 2 big YouTube episodes, and then we'll release the 9 single matches at a later date as well. So, it'll be pretty incredible. Looking forward to it.
31: Who's the best team, Daisy? Because you hear of every team have got great golfers, haven't they?
10: Well, they do.
31: Who's the best golfer in the AFL?
10: Mitchie Lewis. He swings it. Like, he's very good. There's a couple of very handy sort of Brad 1-3 handicappers.
31: Yeah, the Cats have got some good golfers.
10: Jezza, very good, but he's got one arm, so he won't be playing. You'd be best placed to know. Have to submit handicaps?
18: Besides Duck Hook taking it out, I'd probably say...
10: Do you have a team?
18: Yeah, so Scotty, myself, and Bailey will be a part of it as well. Besides us, I'd probably say Hawthorn with Mitch Lewis, then Jack Gunson's involved, Bailey McDonald. Who else? We've got Collingwood, Jeremy Howe, Lockie Schultz, Darcy Cameron. That'll be another challenging team as well. But I think we've got...
31: Ollie Holland?
18: Yeah, he's involved.
31: He's 0.9.
18: Yeah, he's handy. We had him on earlier in the year in a different kind of segment and hit a pretty nice ball.
10: You have got the series out. We've spoken a bit about your YouTube. Break 30. You've had Libba on there, the one that everyone loves. But I was watching along with Andy Lee. And there was a part, Bill, this caught your attention when you were watching.
31: You were telling me. You watch all this stuff.
10: Yes.
31: So what happened?
10: Well, Andy Lee offered you a house. Anyone can...
18: When I drain the park?
10: Listen to this. And then Bill has follow-up questions.
0: If anyone drains this, they can have that house.
18: Oh, done.
0: Yeah. I love it.
19: Let's go.
20: Mate,
19: Come on.
20: That is unbelievable.
21: I'll meet you there with the agent. When's good for you?
20: Now?
31: First question, how long was the putt?
18: I'll say 15 foot.
31: Yeah, bloody hell, straight into the...
18: Breaking left to right both ways.
31: That's what I thought it was, yeah. So has Andy Lee bought you a house?
18: No, he hasn't. I need to follow that up, actually.
31: Bloody hell.
18: Has anyone got his number?
31: You could have his house he's been building for 5 years.
10: A quarter of it.
31: Just a little wing.
10: Just a room.
18: Have the kitchen and be happy.
10: Just certainly hit him up, though.
18: Yeah, well, I'll be following that up. It's actually a good point.
10: No, it's exciting times. You can catch it all, Rabsy, with the Duck Hook boys. But we wish you all the best with the Invitational. Cannot wait. It's great stuff. But also, we want to see you back out there with the headband on, the Mustaka run around, looking like you could be making some of those movies, but playing AFL at the same time. Thanks, you're a star. Thanks for coming in.
18: Nah, thanks very much, boys. Appreciate it.
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23: The famous 3-decade-long TVSN, Lammy, the home specialist for shopping. Think fashion, homewares. Think the lot. Leechy's smirking at me. Ab crunches, you get what you need. You get the lot. If you were to buy something that's been around for a while, what would you be looking for on TVSN?
24: It was one of those, I think it released like the Dyson almost. It was one of those... It was essentially like a vacuum cleaner, it was just one of those
23: Where they have the 8 different parts?
24: Yeah.
23: And they take it off. If you're vacuuming underneath the wheel, you'd be in a fortune.
24: Correct.
23: We've got this nozzle for you. You're like, wow.
24: Well, I didn't know you had that nozzle.
23: How have I not got that nozzle?
24: I need that nozzle in my life.
23: That's exactly right. 1-2-3-5-3. If you bring something back, a TV show, a program, Lemmy, you were again.
24: Well, I was a shot at love with Tila Tequila. She was a bisexual woman, and it was just essentially guys and girls. It was a big dating show, but they all used to just get putrid drunk, and it was just a mess. No wonder it only lasted 2 seasons and then it got axed. Another one that I used to absolutely die for.
1: Big Brother Up Late is classified MA.
31: Oh.
1: It may contain very coarse language, sexual references, drug references, adult themes, and nudity.
31: Not for you.
1: We advise that it's suitable only for mature audiences.
24: No more mature than my 13-year-old self. We used to have to hit record on VHS, and then we'd have to go to bed, and then Mum and Dad wouldn't know that we'd recorded it, and then the next day, we'd be in the games room watching it. Every time Mum and Dad would come in, we'd have to quickly turn off the TV.
23: The girls would watch it together?
24: Oh, yeah, the gals.
23: All three? The girls. Ah, it's a nice evening spent. 1-3-3-5-3. What are you bringing back? Let's go to Subiaco. Vicky, the opportunity to bring something back, what would you take? What would you bring back?
2: I would bring back Gilligan's Island.
24: Gilligan's Island.
3: The ships are ground on shore of this uncharted desert.
24: Oh, Vicky. How old were you when you got stuck into Gilligan's Islands?
2: Probably before you guys were born.
24: Yeah.
2: Because it was very popular in the early 80s, I remember, and I would have been about 6 or 7.
24: Yeah.
10: Popular amongst those watching cricket when the rain delay was on, and they'd probably
23: Gilligan's would come on.
10: It'd be one of the programs.
24: Gilligan's
10: like
24: was one of the shows that if ever it was on, boom, straight away changed the channel. No way.
23: MASH used to, remember MASH?
24: Yes.
23: That used to be on before the news.
24: No, I did not like
10: Island. Why did you enjoy Gilligan's Island?
24: Well, it's not to like.
2: Well, there was the theme tune for starters.
23: You got you going. Yeah,
2: everybody knew that off by heart, and then I always thought that the professor was very cute.
23: Yes,
24: that wasn't Bob Denver, was it? Was that the main guy?
10: Bob Denver.
2: No. That was Gilligan.
24: He was Gilligan, was he?
2: I didn't think he was cute. He was just. I don't know why they didn't. You know, maybe come up with a plan to just perhaps rub him out and get off the island.
24: Yeah,
23: he was a hottie.
24: Let's have a look, Zave. Hang on, sorry, we just said, oh, God, yeah, I'd spread him on a cracker.
23: Oh, thank Christ for that sentence finishing.
10: Wow, we're moving on.
24: All right,
10: need
24: Mickey,
10: to move on. Did you think you're on Big Brother Up Late right there?
24: Song turned killer.
10: Yeah.
24: We'll go to Marnie in Armidale. What is that TV show you'd like to bring back?
4: The Comedy Company.
10: Oh, this is late 80s, what? Channel 10?
24: Ah.
4: Yeah.
10: Yep. It's sort of precursor. No, it wasn't the same people. It was sort of like Fast Forward, Full Frontal. Those
4: type of shows. Like Uncle Arthur and that. Great.
23: When would it be on? Like after school or something?
4: On a night show like that, 7:30.
10: Yeah, it's like a 7:30. Sunday night, 7:30 okay. Sort of
24: a little
10: thing.
24: Bit naughty.
10: Not really, no. But it launched.
23: Any nudity or not?
10: No.
24: No, so Zave wasn't watching it.
23: Not for me.
24: But he was watching it.
23: Leave me out of that one.
10: There would be a lot of people that would know Con the Fruiterer.
5: Hey!
23: Oh, I know Con the Fruiterer,
4: A Kylie Mole.
5: What can I do for you? Hey, you'd like some grapes? I got some beautiful grapes here.
24: Yeah, okay.
5: Here they are, fresh in today.
10: Con the Fruiterer.
5: Beautiful, couple of days.
24: Sounds like the bloody, Tony Gillard.
23: Yeah.
24: What did he say? www.westernpotatoes.com.au. That's what he used it, no? What?
10: Let's go to Alex in
23: Miami. Get back to spreading on that cracker, I think.
24: What's the Alex about. In Brabham, TV show you want to bring back?
7: Oh, that has to be the OG Round the Twist.
24: Oh, great show.
10: Great song, great show.
24: I never forget the one of the episodes was the guy he put on a lip gloss and it made all the girls want to kiss him. I'll never forget that
10: and
24: episode.
10: And the teacher did it as well.
24: And the teacher did
10: See,
24: it.
10: See, there's a guy recently who's done a whole comedy skit on that. On
24: really?
10: The whole Round the Twist where it's like, this does not age that well.
24: That was unhinged. Alex, what was your standout episode? Anything?
7: Can't remember a standout, but just being in school when they wheeled in the old TV and they put that on, it was just like, you know you're in for a treat.
24: Guys, remember being at school and they used to wheel in the TV?
10: And
24: now I think about it, I'm like, the teacher was probably hungover and they just wanted to wheel in the TV and chuck on a show. And, oh, God, I used to get so excited. Yeah. What are we going to watch?
23: And now I feel like a pest, Lammy.
24: Why?
23: I've gone for the Naked News. Everyone's gone for Round the Twist and Gilligan's Bloody Island.
10: We've gone with nice things.
23: I wanted buzzers. Ended up with Round the Twist.
24: Here I am talking about Big Brother Up Late and Till It's a Killer and you're doing dating news bloody naked and...
23: Not the response I thought the Triple M audience would come with, but hey, you know we love it.
24: Well, you liked the Saddle Club.
23: Oh, it's a Saddle Club.
10: Oh, Saddle Club.
24: Here we go. Dang. Let's finish on some highbrow.
10: I completely forgot that we were going
23: to
10: do this.
23: No, we don't need to.
10: No, we do.
23: Well, okay.
10: So just tell us quickly while I find it. this was you getting home from school?
8: From school. I reckon it was on like 4 o'clock.
24: And, yeah. And the naked news wasn't on, so it was a pop on the
8: I had a long dry spell between 4 o'clock Saddle Club into the naked news. But no, the Saddle Club was a big show of mine. A horse show.
24: Yeah.
8: The gals used to go out and ride the horses. Yeah. And
24: my cousin sang a song that got on the Saddle Club.
8: I rode one of the horses. It was a highlight of my life.
24: Yeah.
10: Go on, babe, sing it.
8: No, I don't want to sing it.
10: You've done it so many times on the show.
8: I can't go in from Saddle Club. Go back to the Naked News.
24: Don't say Saddle Club and Naked News in the same sentence, because...
10: No, that's...
8: We actually could go hand in hand.
10: No. No. No, not at all.
8: Put me on the saddle.
24: No. Naked.
8: Naked.
24: Naked saddles.
9: This is Triple M Breakfast with Xavier Ellis and Katie Lamb. 92.9. Triple M.
24: As we know, Telethon is a massive weekend. It's obviously next weekend in October. Telethon, it's always huge. It gets everyone together, raises much-needed funds for the sick kids of WA. And something really special is happening next week that you and I are, well, we're very good at inserting ourselves into things that we're
8: We've jumped from Fremantle...

0: Oars. Now, Kane Corns, he's the telethon ambassador. He's going to be running two marathons in 5 days for telethon, of course. Sunday, 11th October, is his first Perth Running Festival marathon. Then 4 days later, he runs 42 kilometres around Rottnest. Now, oh, Rottnest,
1: which is where... We insert.
0: So we're like, oh, we like Rottnest too, please. So we are going to be heading over to Rottnest as well to join Kane on his venture, raising much needed funds for the sick kids of WA, of course. The Premier, Roger Cook, he's going to be doing a little stint with Kane Corns.
1: So typically the marathon over at Rottnest is 4 times 10Ks, a little bit more. They do 4 laps of a circuit over there. And do you know how I know that? Because Em did the marathon and it was actually harder for me than her on the day looking after everyone's kids. And then also, so Roger Cook's going to do 10Ks. Yeah. Luke Hodge.
0: What?
1: The captain of all captains. He's going to skydive into the island.
2: So what?
0: Skydiving?
1: Yeah, Hodgie's on his way in.
0: I'd be scared.
2: Does he know he's doing that?
1: No, I don't think he does, but very Hodgie-like to make a real scene. He just loves the attention. So Hodgie's going to do that. Fat Cat's going to be there. We're going to be there. Kane Corns, though, who is the telethon ambassador.
0: Yeah.
1: Two marathons in that space. So the Perth Running Festival, which is an unbelievable cause, unbelievable marathon, sorry, sold out again. It's in its third year. Raised over 600K for telethon last year. So National Corporate Sports and those guys do an exceptional job there. So he's going to do that.
2: Yep.
1: Ice up, then head to Rotto and run another one. And we're going to be involved over there in some fashion.
0: Yeah. So be very careful. We're going to be involved in some fashion. Are we running the marathon? No.
2: Oh, yeah.
0: We'll leave that to Kane, I think. Oh, but we'll definitely...
2: I thought that's how you'd insert yourself.
0: I will get, we'll get in there. For, I mean, last time we were in Rottnest, I didn't even buy you a beer.
1: Actually...
2: What happened last time you were at Rottnest?
0: Well, I slipped on a lime, first of all, when
1: I'm going to put it down to concussion. Yes, that you refused to get up and get a beer.
0: I got the beers before that on the ferry.
2: Which of your Rotto shirts are you going to be wearing?
1: No, I'll take them all over.
2: You're going to take more?
1: I'll take all three. Yeah.
0: I'll take one, my four. Pink one.
1: You got a pink one? I got you a pink one. That's a nice one.
0: It is.
1: We just got to make sure we don't both wear pink on the same day.
2: I mean, it's a good look.
1: Yeah, but I want to show, like, what artillery I've got.
0: I'm going to buy myself another one when I'm there.
1: Yeah, get yourself over there. We will behave ourselves on Wednesday night. I believe there's going to be a dinner of some sort. Last time, Lammy...
0: I make no promises.
1: Lammy put on a bit of a performance for a quokka.
0: I was dancing.
1: That quokka has never seen anything like it. Went back to its little burrow and told its mates about what he just witnessed at the pub.
0: You'll never believe
1: ever.
0: What I just
1: you
0: saw.
1: You won't believe it.
0: And then she necked two cocktails.
1: Sat there with it on top of their head, slumped in a chair, saying, oh, I'm not going to get the next one.
0: I'm just a gal.
1: I'm just a girl.
2: So
1: anyway.
2: Sunday, Kane Corns is running the Perth Running Festival, but then next Thursday, the lot of us are going to be over at Rottnest, and we're going to be cheering on our mate Kane Corns as he does 42K around Rottnest, and somehow we're going to insert ourselves into it.
0: We're going to be there, don't you worry
1: about
0: that.
1: What about, Hodgie coming in on the skydiving stuff? I'd probably just be at the bottom clapping.
0: Hilarious.
1: But don't worry, I'll be in the photo as though I came down with him.
0: Exactly.
1: I might even squeeze between his legs and pretend it was a tandem.
0: It will look like you pulled the chute, you know? You're part of it.
2: Of course, it is all thanks to, it's all for Telethon, which is happening next weekend. So not this weekend coming up, but next weekend. Of course, you can donate at telethon7.com/RottoRun if you want to get behind what Kane is doing. And of course, Aidan, Olivia, Paige, the Telethon kids, they'll thoroughly enjoy what Kane is doing for this.
1: We'll get Kane on tomorrow too, I reckon. Let's have a chat to the Corn. He's on some kind of break as well, so it'd be great to hear from him doing wonderful things for the kids.
2: All right, that's happening next Thursday here on Triple M Breakfast for our mate Corn.
1: The Corn.
2: Yeah.
1: I won't.
3: This is Triple M Breakfast with Xavier Ellis and Katie Lamb. 92.9. Triple M.
0: Where was the worst place you got gastro? Because Rio Tinto's Pilbara Camps at the moment going through it. Just an absolute horrific gastro bug caused by salmonella.
1: Imagine being in a donga.
0: Hot. I know. Already hot. You're already sweating. And
1: buckets.
0: Then add on just gastro galore. Ugh. Imagine that.
1: The only blessing is, and you got to tell yourself when you're in the moment, it's generally just 24 hours.
0: Yeah.
1: And then you zap for a minute, but like you're back on.
0: Salmonella can take a little bit longer.
1: Yeah.
0: But yes. Let's go to Jason in Double View. Gastro can strike us at the worst times. Jason, what happened? Where were you?
2: Nope.
4: Jason. Morning all. Many years ago, I was backpacking around India and a few places, and I got giardia.
0: Oh, Giardia.
4: I don't know if you've ever heard of Giardia, but
0: I have.

0: Yes, it's like someone turning on the hot tap at your bum.
1: Yeah. Oh.
2: So, so
0: and when you're on buses.
3: Go again, mate.
0: When you're on a bus in India, the bus stops.
1: Oh, yeah.
0: When you go to a bus stop and you need to go, you've got a lovely squat toilet.
1: Oh, yeah.
0: And it's, you're burping sulfur, you're not feeling flash, and it's nice and warm in India. That was fun.
2: No, India would be tough. What was the word?
1: Like Gardia.
2: And what was the reference at your hot bum?
1: A hot tap out of right. The rear end.
2: Gotcha. Yeah. Good on you, Jace.
1: Jason's phone line is still in India by the sounds, but
2: in the toilet.
1: In India.
4: So that's a horrific.
1: But that
4: thought,
1: would
2: tough.
1: Be horrendous. Let's go to Annie in Double View. Annie, gastro. What happened? Where were you?
5: Hey. Morning.
1: Morning.
5: I got on a plane to go to Esperance, like tiny aeroplane.
2: Yep.
5: And I got to a motel I was staying at in Esperance, and I had closed for 12 hours, couldn't leave the motel, had the worst gastro of my life.
1: Oh, horrendous.
5: Yeah, it was rank. But my sister-in-law went to the circus. They all got public transport. She took her three kids to the circus.
2: Yes.
5: Got to the circus, and gastro hit her mid-circus.
1: So just when they're on the unicycle juggling, she just needs to go to the toilet. And that's hard as well when you've got kids.
5: She has to take them all to the toilet.
1: Yeah, I was going to say.
5: Because they're so little.
1: So how old were they? Like, what was the oldest one?
5: It would have been 2, 4, and 5.
1: Yeah, that's right. You can't leave them in the stands.
2: It's not a great visual, too, for the kids having been there when your parent, you're on all fours, your ass is in the air, you're nude, you're spewing in a bowl, then you're turning, you're going back and forth from front to back.
1: Mum's gone, I'm about to show you a really good circus trip right here, kids. It's in the torch.
2: Have you ever seen me aim from distance, boys? Because I'm caught out here from downtown.
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2: So 200 gets you going straight away. Then instantly, you can still work and
1: yeah,
2: do it.
1: Yeah, of
2: but just each month in comes the lingering payments of $20,000.
1: And, oh, you know, you wouldn't have to worry about those everyday costs. No. You'd rock up to work with a smile.
2: Oh.
1: You know what I mean? Because you're happy to be there.
2: It's fine. It's so grateful to be there.
1: It's so grateful to be there. So we want to give you a little taste of what it's like to be set for life by setting you up for the week. And in order to do that, you need to be relaxed, Zave.
2: Right, okay.
1: So I want to kick off with my top five relaxing songs.
17: You're not, are you?
2: I relax better with a coffee like yesterday, but...
1: Well, no. Coffee gets you going.
2: Yeah,
1: you need to start your day. Yeah, well, you just need to simmer first. You need to ease
2: into
1: the week.
2: I'm about to smash the elliptical. I need to lower the cortisol.
1: Exactly, yeah, before your cortisol gets spiked. So I love a top five. As you know, I've done top five weather songs, flying, nose, fire, pies, coffee, finals. What's that other one? Food. Great times. Now we're going to add my top five relaxing songs.
2: Right, well, I need to just kick back a fraction and chill out.
1: You know what? Shut the eyelids.
2: Yeah, okay.
1: Close the curtains. I want you to relax.
2: All right, I'll tell you if I'm relaxed or not out of 10.
1: We're kicking it off with number five.
18: Five, five, five, five.
1: We're relaxed with a bit of Vance Joy.
2: I love this song.
1: Riptide. It just gets you in the zone.
2: It's got me bop. Is this a full-blown bopper?
1: But like a relaxed bop.
2: Yeah.
1: You know, you're not. Yeah, it's not, like, too hard.
18: Four, four, four, four, four.
19: Let it be.
1: Oh.
19: Let it be.
1: Right? Oh, now he's snoozing.
2: Now I'm right back. Yeah, the neck muscles have relaxed.
1: The Beatles, Let It Be.
17: Tune and a half.
2: True.
1: Isn't it just?
17: Yeah, it really is.
1: Oh, I'm relaxed.
2: This is what I sing to Em when she's angry at me.
1: Oh, really? Just Let It Be.
17: Just Let It Be. And
1: God, really, that would fire me to
2: hell.
1: Oh,
2: yeah, that works. Really
1: I'd
2: is.
1: I'd end up being Alicia Keys' Girl on Fire.
2: Oh, yeah.
17: Interesting.
2: And then she sings Beyonce, Single Lady.
18: Three.
20: It's always better when we're together.
1: Nobody says relax.
20: Yeah,
1: better than Jack Johnson. You're just having a ciggy now. That's how relaxed you are.
2: Not a ciggy.
1: Oh, a vape. Or cigar. What is it?
2: I'm just relaxed, Blammy.
1: Oh. Great song.
2: It's in the words.
1: This is the sort of, Faith No More, by the way, easy. This is the sort of song that comes on at, like, you know, five. You should have gone to bed a long time ago.
2: Oh, okay.
1: You you're just getting ready to go. Shut the eyelids.
16: The sun's come up.
1: The sun's coming up.
2: The birds, a bird never chirps harder than when you haven't been to bed at 5 in the morning. That's oh, good those little birdies.
1: Kick it off, like she.
19: 1-1-1-1-1. You know I'm such a fool for you.
1: Linger.
2: Fair to say, Clinger.
1: Royal Otis. I just think this is the more chill version.
16: Yeah, it is. Yeah, than the Cranberries one.
1: Than the Cranberries.
16: Very nice.
1: Are we relaxed?
2: Oh, I'm very relaxed. The only issue is you might have to come to the gym with me after this because there was no elliptical work during the songs, which typically you are ellipticaling hard during.
1: Yeah, exactly. You'd get fired up. No, there's
2: I'm
1: nothing.
2: I'm relaxed.
1: I'm on a treadmill, slow walking.
2: So relaxed at 8:42.
1: Good.
2: I might have to call off the next half hour.
1: No. We need to finish the show. Oh, there you go.
2: There you go.
16: Yeah. They just finished the song.
1: Yeah, just
2: well done, baby.
16: Yeah,
1: you're not welcome. Bad. Top five relax songs.
16: That's a nice way to start your day, set yourself up for the day, and, of course, you can be set for life. Now, with 200K up front.
2: Oh, yes, please.
16: Plus 20K a month for 20 years. 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
1: I had Charlie's 12-month checkup just recently. So with the child health nurse, you go in there, you get given these forms, and you go in there, and I walked in there with zero concern about Charlie and her development.
16: Advanced.
1: She's just coming along nicely. Walked out of there thinking, oh, my God, I can't believe she's not bilingual. She can't juggle three balls with one hand on a unicycle.
2: Hasn't been to 36 countries.
1: Reciting algebra. honestly, some of the things on this form I can't even do. One of them was if you give her a pen and a piece of paper,
2: yeah,
1: will
2: she... should be drawing a figure by now.
1: She should be writing a four-page essay.
2: Yeah, correct.
1: I was like, well, to be honest, I haven't introduced Charlie to a pen. Mm. Got a piece of paper, got her a pen. I go, here, and Mum do it first. Yep. And then I pass it to her. Well, she puts the pen straight in her mouth. I thought,
2: but also mostly to save the walls at home.
1: Correct.
2: Like, you're handing pens over. Pens are going to end on walls.
1: And no doubt that will come. But I had to click, you know, select.
2: Yeah, of course.
1: Not yet.
2: Oh, not yet.
1: Well, I just said not yet because, well, I did lie for one because another one was if you gave her a Cheerio and a small opening of a hole, so like a little thing
2: milk
1: of a little.
2: Or something.
1: Yeah, or a little Mountain Franklin water bottle or whatever. Can she pick up the Cheerio and put it in the water bottle?
2: I've seen her throw them from 30 metres away.
1: So I was just like, first and foremost, don't have Cheerios. So I had to sort of improvise, as you will. Mm. So went up to my cupboard and I had a pack of Doritos, which was actually kind of surprised.
2: Yeah.
1: Anyway, I broke up some Doritos so that it was just little, you know, tiny little Cheerio-sized crumbs. And I put them down and I did it first and put it into the water bottle and Charlie do it. She picked up the Dorito and she ate it.
2: Yeah.
1: And I thought, well, that's fair.
2: She's definitely yours.
1: And then she's a hungry gal.
2: Mm.
1: And then I just thought, well, her mouth, it technically is a small hole opening, so it's gone done. Yes,
2: done.
1: Absolutely. It's funny how you go in there and you do genuinely go in there. And so many mums I know have gone through this because I did post a video about it on my Instagram and lots of people said this is so timely for me because I've gone in there. You don't have any concerns going in there and you walk out of there thinking why she can't, you know, thread a needle. Like it's some of the things are outrageous and it all comes in time. But from what they think they should be doing by the time they're 12 months, I had never introduced her to a paper and pen. We're down at the playground. We're climbing, you know, ladders and
2: she's
1: going down slides.
2: She's preparing for the Olympics.
1: Now,
2: she doesn't want to be in a museum.
16: She wants to be the next Ray Gun.
1: Exactly.
2: Correct.
1: We're going for the 2028 Ray Gun Olympics.
2: Ray Gun, I think most 12-month-old kids could...
1: Technically,
2: she could do that before.
1: She was doing that when she was born.
2: She was
1: Ray Guns.
2: Mm.
1: She was doing the hop and the lick of the paw. Anyway, so I just had to kind of lie my way through most of the form, to be fair. But it was quite funny because one of them was, can she stack three blocks on top of each other? And she could definitely do two. But there were blocks in there. So the woman was like, oh, do you think she can do it? And we hadn't practiced. And I was like, yeah, get on. So we get down there and Charlie grabs one block and she puts it on the other and the woman was frantically writing down. That's great.
2: Genius.
1: And I knew she'd never done the third one before.
2: They're part of the game.
1: Honestly, she's picked it up. She's dropped it. It's managed to kind of just balance on the third and the woman was like, nailed it. I was like, advanced.
2: So in her mind too, she's probably thinking Charlie lobbed it on.
1: Yeah.
2: She's just done a little toss on it. Like, that's how easy this is for us.
1: She was like, give me a challenge, honestly.
2: She's telling me she's that far advanced.
1: Yeah, she's a fan.
16: She's triple, good at pressure.
2: A triple stacker at the age
1: a
2: of
1: triple
2: 12
1: stacker
2: months.
1: At 12 months. Can you believe it?
21: This is Triple M Breakfast with Xavier Ellis and Katie Lamb. 92.9. Triple M.
2: Sorry, we didn't say over the weekend at the NRL. If I said the name Tony Watson, would that mean anything to you?
0: Tones and I.
2: Tones and I. Well done. 10 points to you.
0: I know Tones
2: and I. Now, Tones and I were booked to play the NRL Grand Final. Mm-hmm. There was a falling out, a dispute over what songs would be played and what songs wouldn't be played. Dance Monkey was the song that is believed to have been the dispute.
1: Right. This is,
2: yeah.
1: Great song. Catchy. It's a bop.
2: If you were paying for Tones and I to play, you would assume that this song would be played.
1: Yeah. It's one of their, well, it was, yeah, arguably her biggest song.
2: Yeah, you'd think that's in the catalogue.
1: Yep.
2: Do it, get a bit fruity left, right, if you need to, but right in the middle.
1: We want Dance
2: Probably
1: Monkey.
2: A bit of Dance Monkey. Anyway, the dispute was believed to over that song, a conflict around the choice. The NRL said, see you later. Then they landed with what they put on the weekend. I think it fell a bit short of the AFL's one, if I'm being honest.
1: Who was it?
2: Amy Shark, Phil Jamieson.
16: From Greenspoon, and Dave Gleeson, part of the Triple M family from Screaming Jets.
1: What song was it?
2: They did a few. They did a few. Simply the best.
16: Well, I'm glad they did that, because that's a NRL anthem.
2: And they rolled around with You'll Never Walk Alone.
16: They
2: did a few bits and pieces. Anyway, so Tones and I was scheduled to be played, and the NRL said they were going to donate money to kids who couldn't afford to play rugby as kids. Mm-hmm. They were going to send that into the charity that then, if some kid can't afford it, there's money in the pot.
1: Great.
2: So, anyway, Tones and I was scrapped, and she took a little cheeky dig back at the NRL because the Denny Ute Muster in Deniliquin, if you don't know what that is, it's utes, fancy utes in the bush, a lot of fun, country sort of setting.
1: Festival, essentially.
2: Yeah, music festival, but, you know, all sorts of stuff. But Tones and I was a performer there.
1: Right.
2: So you sleep there, you've got your swags. You wake up and you do it all again. Look, when the time you leave, you might have aged a few years, but it's good fun.
1: Sort of rodeo vibes as
2: well. Yeah, you wear your flannies and
1: ripped
2: jeans, boots, all that sort of stuff. I've done a few of the old ute musters. I didn't have a ute, but I was there in a muster.
1: Yeah,
2: anyway, you're there for the vibes. Tones and I took a little swipe back at the NRL. If you listen carefully, she opted to play one very, very popular song.
1: So she played Dance Monkey.
2: She played Dance Monkey as a bit of a swipe back to the NRL at the Deniliquin Ute Muster. So the middle one of the NRL, the Denny Ute Muster, with people like me in the front row, arms in the air, cowboy hats on, having the time of your life. What have you got for?
1: I just can't imagine you at a Denny Ute Muster festival.
2: To be honest, neither can I. I'm not sure how I got through it.
1: And what were you wearing? Do you remember?
2: No, I would have had
1: in your heyday when you had great legs.
2: Would have had RMs. It would have been like a jean, a flanny shirt tucked in with a belt, and probably like a
1: eyebrow
2: puffer.
1: Ring?
2: Nah, a puffer, a vest though, not a long sleeve, like just a vest.
16: Oh, showing the eyebrow
1: that's
16: ring,
1: very Melbourne grammar.
16: Oh, it's
2: it very is. Denny Ute Muster.
1: No.
2: Yeah.
16: Very tier one.
1: That is tier one.
16: Tier one.
1: The puffer Ute vest is tier one.
2: It would have been from Tommy Hilfiger, too.
1: Yeah, exactly.
2: God. Very country.
1: And he would have been front and said, dance, baby, dance, baby, dance. That is you.
2: Yes, that is me. Anyway.
1: I'm happy for you. Anyway, Jones and I, can I just say, side note, very good live. Seen her a couple of times.
2: Did you see her busking
1: amazing.
2: Ever?
1: Really? I never saw her busking. That was out in Byron awesome. Bay. Yeah, she was amazing.
16: Supposedly after the first try at the NRL Grand Final, they played
2: did.
16: Dance.
2: I thought they came back from the ads
16: Dance
2: and they were
16: Monkey
2: playing it.
16: Sort of like the retaliation
1: away. So they hit back.
16: Oh. Yeah, they hit back.
1: Oh, this is a fun feud.
2: Funny you say that. At home, I was like, geez, I reckon that sounded like Dance Monkey, but they'd been in the ads.
16: Yeah.
2: So you couldn't really work out what was going on.
1: Guys, Tones and I are the NRL. NRL?
2: Peter Vlandis.
1: They're
2: at war.
16: They'll come together next year, I reckon.
2: No, I don't think so. Amy Shark's going to be dusted off again.
1: Yeah. I do like Amy Shark, though. She's got some good songs.
2: So do I.
16: Yeah. That's our show.
2: She didn't sing any of her songs, I don't think.
1: No, I don't think she did either.
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2: Simple question, 133353. When have Google Maps let you down?
1: I hate Google Maps.
34: Love it. I'm all over it.
1: You're an Android user, though.
34: I'm that weird guy.
2: Well, that's how I do it. We had to go. We were in a camper van for a week, for about 10 days. In a camper van, and we had to go from a place called Condamine, which is this side of Roma. Okay, Condamine and Meandara, we were there, and we had to go to Stanthorpe.
3: We're driving there, and Kath was the navigator. God, she did a great job. Only had one fight.
1: That's not what you said off air, Marto.
3: Only had one fight, and it wasn't about directions. Had one fight in 10 days. We were
34: about
3: discovering
34: what?
3: Whether we could live together in a camper van. We
34: what
3: can.
34: Did you fight about?
3: Oh, it was about Scrabble. So it's not too bad.
34: You are 60.
3: There we go. I know. I know. Hey, so we went. Had to go from Condamine. It was four. There was one map said 3 hours 47. Tell me what you do here. 3 hours 47. One map said 4:07, and one map said 4 hours and 17 minutes.
1: You got to look at the kilometres too, though, and then it takes tolls and all that stuff into consideration.
3: Well, we didn't do that.
1: You just
3: we just
1: the
3: went the quickest way.
1: Yeah.
3: Of course, we went the quickest way. So finally, after 2 hours of driving, turned left, and I thought, oh, a little bit of dirt road here. 48 kilometres later, we're in a 7-metre-long camper van with no suspension, okay? And I thought, this would be over soon. We got to 15 kilometres, and I had to go at 25 k's an hour along this road. Ended up being 48 kilometres, and it wasn't dirt, it was stone. Oh. It was stone.
34: Do you know who you are? You're right. Chevy Chase from Bay Casey.
3: I'm looking back now.
34: Shit falling off the car.
3: The whole thing shaking. Glasses breaking. Because you're in a house on wheels.
34: Oh, no.
3: It was horrendous. And after 15 k's, Kath was crying. And I went, it'll be all be over soon.
1: It'll be okay, darling.
3: We were in this national park. And it was just had a real Malat vibe about it. And she went, if we do a tyre, I said, we'll probably do a tyre here because all these rocks and everything. And she went, there's nowhere anywhere. And then we didn't have any signal. So we didn't know how much further we had of this rock. 48. So she was crying at 15 k's. It was horrendous. And I was just trying to hold it together going, this is awful. We were going to die.
1: That's
3: we were going to die. 48 k's. Can I? And then I've mentioned this to a few people. There was a mate of mine said, yeah, one day we're driving somewhere and it told us we were at the end of our route and they're on a roundabout. Apparently somebody else said it took us onto a beach at one stage. Like Google Maps can really stuff you around.
1: In between the Lionberg National Park and Port Macquarie,
3: yes.
1: We stayed on the beach there and we're going to Port Macquarie to catch the little ferry across to Port Macquarie from this side to the other side.
3: There's no bridge.
1: And I said to Corey, oh, let's take the scenic route. There's like a beach road.
3: Here we go.
1: And, you know, Corey never wanted to say no to me because I will be insistent until I get my way.
34: It's easier to disagree.
1: Oh, it was awful. Same thing, Marto. Just rock. And they had to get the chainsaw out to cut trees down that were growing.
3: Oh,
1: that
34: actually in a forest.
3: When did Google Maps and how do Google Maps let you down?
1: How does it compare to the camper van that you and your son, Harry, did around New Zealand?
3: That
1: completely
3: was a
1: different
3: that
1: trip.
3: That was a lot looser operation.
34: Yeah, they were driving a lot slower. Really slow.
1: Just surfing, fishing.
3: Anyway, Google Maps can stuff you up. I'm thinking about, because I can remember Dad, when we used to go in the caravan, he'd have Mum with a full, the size of an old TV screen, a map. Yeah. And she had to turn there.
34: Gabe has come a cropper. Gabe in Ormo, what happened, mate, with the directions?
4: So on my way to my auntie's house one day, and she's given me the address. It's up in Brassfield, and I'm on my way on the Logan Motorway, and I don't realise it, but it's taken me somewhere completely other way, and by the time I realised, I've spent a fortune on the toll.
1: What, did you put the address in incorrectly, Gabe, or the Apple Maps decided to take you somewhere else?
4: It's the same address, it was just in a different suburb.
1: Don't you hate Smith Street.
34: Yeah, I think Gabe might have gone to New Zealand with Marto and Harry.
1: So that's a user error, Gabe. Because I'm an Apple Maps girl, but I'll use... Corey uses Waze. I use Apple Maps. I hate Google Maps.
34: Yeah, why?
1: But
34: I don't know.
1: I don't have an Android, so therefore my phone is not compatible with the Google system.
34: You're not compatible with technology.
1: And I don't have the app, and it's annoying. Anyway, I use a combination of Apple Maps for directions, but then I use Waze, because Waze is the one that shows you where all the speed cameras are.
34: Google does that. It imports data from Waze.
1: I'd rather just use
34: both. Try it, you ding-dong.
3: Let's get on to Liam from Clear Mountain. Liam, when did maps stuff you up?
6: Hey guys, how you going?
3: Yeah, wag.
1: Good mate.
6: Yeah, that's good. Hey, so what happened was I was going to an engagement party in Peachester a couple of weeks ago.
3: Yeah, lovely place, Peachester, up the coast, on the way to the coast.
6: But the thing is, the Google Maps took me down a dirt road, even though all my mates went down a asphalt road to get to the engagement party.
34: You did what Marlo did.
3: Because you went the shortest route or something,
1: Were you following each other, Liam?
6: Well, I went separately.
1: Yeah.
6: I own an electrical car and all, and to be on a dirt road, my whole car just cracked itself because on the way to the wedding, I hit a pothole. Oh, at the engagement party, sorry. I hit a pothole.
3: Yeah.
6: when I arrived at the engagement party, my car was completely so messed up that my car wasn't even suitable for
3: either. What sort of car? Describe what sort of car, what brand of car are you got? BYD or something?
6: So I do have a BYD, actually three.
3: Oh, well, good on the Roosters. But apart from that, so we can't do potholes.
6: No.
1: Well,
6: so
1: see,
6: my whole front tire was, sorry, Margaret. Like,
1: no, you're right, man.
6: Yeah, my whole front tire was shredded. Out of the line, yeah.
1: Right. Shredded. You know what? You know, advanced technology, AI, all of those things, they need to integrate into electric vehicles, a four-wheel drive mode. You know, surely they'll have that coming out somewhere.
3: Right.
34: Liam bump his head in that pothole as well, maybe.
3: What
34: just,
3: do you mean?
34: Well, just...
3: I thought that was a great call.
34: Yeah,
3: what do you
34: it was good. I was happy with Liam. It was excellent.
1: Well, we did ask.
34: I know.
1: The Google Maps led you astray.
34: I'm
1: and
34: concerned
1: Liam,
34: for Liam.
1: His electric vehicle got taken off-road by his Google Maps.
34: No, I get it. There were just some pauses going on there where I'm like, you're okay, my bro. You know what I mean? I just hope. I'm wishing Liam well.
3: Oh, you are so evil.
7: Triple M Breakfast.
34: We missed a little bit while we're away. NRL Grand Final, AFL Grand Final, and you've just discussed 112-year-old man.
3: Here's 113 he was.
34: 113. Happy birthday, Kenny. Here's a massive story we missed. As soon as I saw it, Margo, I was like, I cannot wait to play this to our gambling
1: when
34: hall
1: did this
34: success
1: happen?
34: Friend.
1: Last week?
34: This was October 4th, so a couple of days ago.
8: Happy birthday, dear Farlap.
3: The horse.
1: Farlap.
3: How old's Farlap?
1: Farlap dead.
34: 100 years old.
3: What? That was his birthday.
34: 1926, October 4th.
8: Happy birthday, dear Farlap.
1: Does he share the same birthday as the king? No, that was yesterday. This was the 4th.
34: Need to understand that's not a public really, holiday. It's not really the king's birthday.
1: But will
34: birthday.
1: He get a letter from the king? Because he
34: dead.
1: Turned 100.
34: He's so dead.
1: Oh, yeah.
3: Remind me about Farlap. Isn't his body somewhere and his heart somewhere else?
34: Heart in Canberra.
3: So which place did they celebrate his birthday?
34: Oh, so many people gathered in. I don't even know what place.
1: Who are those people singing to Farlap?
34: There's so many people obsessed with Farlap. And, you know, you give me a lot of flack about getting my kids indoctrinated into the Brisbane Lions
3: yes,
34: cult.
3: Yes, yes, yes.
34: Imagine indoctrinating them into the Farlap cult.
9: A horse who transcended racing and became part of the nation's identity.
10: Do you want to wish him a happy birthday?
11: Happy birthday. Happy birthday, Farlap.
3: God, oh no.
1: There'll be Dud Punt constituents in no time.
3: No.
7: Dud Punt, you lose some, Marto wins more.
34: They keep going. They went up to this poor kid.
3: How old are these kids? Like 8 and stuff?
34: It sounded like 4 years old.
3: Come on, the government needs to step in and take these children off their parents.
34: There's a chance they didn't know who Farlap was when they walked in and they had to brief them on it for the news.
11: He was a really fast and strong horse and he raced in the Melbourne Cup.
1: Yeah.
3: I can remember putting some money on him in that 36 Melbourne Cup.
9: I have tears just because he's magnificent and he's there forever, isn't he?
34: He's there forever.
1: What did Farlap do? Remind me.
3: He won two Melbourne Cups and then he went overseas because we went, the greatest horse ever Australia's ever produced, went overseas and he won the Breeders' Cup over there, one of their biggest races of all time. And then 6 days later, someone poisoned him and he died.
1: Oh.
3: In Mexico.
34: Margot was there too.
3: A lot of people being poisoned.
34: Yeah. You know what Margot loves?
3: What do you mean?
34: What's in her car?
10: She even brought her Farlap number plates.
9: I just love the whole Farlap story in the Depression. Times were tough and people...
3: Oh, come on.
9: He was like their hero.
3: Give you a depression to be talking to that woman.
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1: We were in Walker in the weekend. 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
9: as, you
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3: Hey, our beautiful newsreader who you just heard there, Maddie. She's a Newcastle girl. I'd forgotten, being away last week, I forgot that she had skin in the game in terms of the Newcastle Knights. And I saw this article, Margo. It was late last week. The Newcastle tattoo parlours were all completely booked out, not this week, last week, leading up to the grand final. I'll read you a couple of things. Dave Ross, who is big, you know, one of the big tattoo parlours, apparently, he said he had to cancel anyone. I got to spend the week tattooing Knights design that all the diehards found. It's been incredible. 15 tattoos were booked in for Thursday last week. He had to bring in an extra tattooist, so it was boosting the economy. He brought in an extra tattooist, and anyone who had a booking for a non-Knights tattoo got cancelled to this week.
34: Wharfie time was an early crow.
1: I was going to say.
34: Going the tattoo is very intense.
1: But also momentous that they just made the grand final too, right? How long has it been since they did that?
3: 25 years
1: since they won a grand final, but has it also been...
3: They've never been in one since then.
1: They've never been in a
3: they
1: grand final.
3: They got very excited
1: then.
3: And good on them too.
1: It was a bit of a vibe, Newcastle. I had a son who was down there. He said the fans were incredible. The atmosphere was huge at the stadium.
34: But how about McDonald Jones Stadium was sold out with people who couldn't get down to Ackle?
3: They, they sold 22,000 tickets in 20 minutes to go and watch at a stadium 150 kilometres away from where the game was. They're wild Newcastle
1: There was
3: Knights
1: vision there. Of the Newcastle Knights inside the bus filming the crowd as the bus drove down the street, and Chief Paul
3: Carragher
1: was just standing there with his flag up in and amongst the crowd, just saluting the boys goodbye.
34: Which is awesome, but next minute.
2: One of the greatest fairy tale stories
3: Fairy tales don't always come true.
1: 1 point, DCE with that bloody field goal.
3: Brilliant.
34: Do you want to talk tattoos up next? 1-3-3-5-3.
3: When did you go on a bit early on a tattoo? So, is it possible? When did you go with the early crow on a tattoo?
34: Well, how about you? What are your sons done?
1: Oh, I just want to know.
3: Well, I didn't mean to get this tattoo. I just made a bet, and next thing I end up with a son's tattoo on my ass.
1: What sporting tattoo do you have, and why?
34: Are you going to get Scott Pendlebury, his little face tattooed above that son's?
3: Which one's he? He's the Collingwood bloke.
34: He's over at your joint now.
3: Oh, what about the son?
1: The Collingwood lady that's got like 120 signatures or something all over her body.
3: Did your husband ever get a Broncos tattoo?
1: Well, I was just thinking, Marta, he's got an Australian flag for playing for Australia with his Australian number, and then on the other bum cheek he's got the Queensland emblem with his playing number.
3: Oh, don't tell me he's got right in the centre. He's got BR, then O, then COS.
1: No, he doesn't. Okay. I don't think he has a Broncos tattoo.
3: Oh,
1: maybe.
34: Sort that out, cos.
1: I don't know.
3: Has he got one on his bicep?
1: Dane Carlaw got one.
3: Where?
1: He got the horse head on his bicep. You know, and there's like donkey, stallion, you know, when he does the flex. Because it
4: Is
34: it getting a bit floppy, the old horse?
1: A bit floppy, the old horse. Oh. But yeah, I don't think so. I don't know.
3: If you just joined us, we're talking about all the Newcastle fans that apparently went crazy. They went tattoo crazy last week before the grand final. I worry about them. Did they get a Knights tattoo, Premiers 2026, or did they just go the night first?
34: Oh, you just reminded me of that Collingwood Muntoid. His mate, Margo, do you remember this video? His mate was tattooing on him and the pies.
1: Did he do? He spelt it wrong or did something wrong?
34: Collingwood fan 2020 here. It's in the system. I found it. They won in 2023. They beat our Lions. Yeah. And then
6: I think I did pretty good for 10 cans deep,
8: What's this?
6: 2020?
8: No.
6: Oh, you did it!
8: He's written 2020.
4: 2020. He has it.
3: No!
1: Instead of 2023.
3: Did his mate had 10 cans and then tattooed him.
34: And accidentally, like it was literally a typo, wrote 2020 instead of 2023.
1: No, mate. Let's just not forget. Yeah, you're one game away from having a Dolphins tattoo on your flabby old ass.
3: I reflected on that, and as disappointed I was that the Dolphins got bundled out pre-grand final, I'd forgotten that I did say I was going to get one.
34: It was only going to be a little Dolphin jumping out of the Gold Coast Suns logo, just a little Dolph. Mm. I think you get that if and when the Dolphins make a grand final. It's a little Dolph jumping out.
3: Oh, we'll see how we go. Well, what does Kevin got?
1: A Melbourne Storm grand final tattoo 2017. Is that the year that they got the points taken away from them?
34: Oh, no.
1: Breached the salary cap?
34: No, that was a decade before. They beat the Cowboys that year. The Cowboys were eighth on the ladder and the Storm beat them.
3: So. But before we get to Dylan, can we just... Now, is Wayne Bennett's won the most number of grand finals of any coach?
34: Seven,
3: okay. Craig Bellamy, 5. I don't do the asterisk thing. I do not do the asterisk thing.
34: Two.
3: He won 5 grand finals.
34: Cheating.
1: 3.
34: Cheating.
3: No, don't give me that. Anyway, but is now Trent Robinson winning 4, that's the same as Ivan Cleary. Are they the two modern coaches?
34: Oh, well, Ivan Cleary.
3: Are they the two greats?
34: Oh, he'd have to go down as one of the greatest ever.
3: But now Trent Robinson's won 4 as well. Mm.
34: Hey, get to Dylan quickly. We'll take more calls on the other side of this. 1-3-3-5-3.
3: Ridiculous tattoos.
34: Ridiculous tattoos. What are you rolling, Dil?
10: Oh, I've got a bunch of tattoos of a couple of rappers and singers and stuff. I've got 4 of them at the moment and getting another 4 or 5.
3: Hold on, who
1: have
3: you got?
1: Well, we did ask, have you got another man's face on your body? Who have you got, Dylan?
10: Oh, I've got Ice Cube, Eminem, J. Cole, Mac Miller, just some singers and rappers.
3: Hey, Dylan, who did you do it, to please yourself or someone else?
10: Nah, myself. My partner was a bit weird about it.
1: Where are they? Thighs, Dylan?
10: It's leg. It's a whole leg sleeve. So eventually I got my hamstring and everything as well, which I think is going to be a bit weird.
3: Where's Snoop Dogg, Dil?
10: He's going to be on the back of the thigh.
34: Marto's a big fan of Snoop Dogg. Yeah.
3: Marijuana.
34: He does actually know that he's a rapper.
11: Triple M Breakfast. Triple M Breakfast.
25: Triple M Breakfast.
3: Daylight savings started on Sunday morning.
1: Well, it caught me out because I had a son fly back from Sydney. He'd spent the week down there. He went down initially to play for the Dolphins and the development tour.
3: Yeah.
1: And then he decided he wanted to stay down because his dad had got him two tickets to the grand final. So him and a little...
3: Oh, he went.
1: He went. Him and a little mate, McInnes' son, Randy. They're about the same age. Two peas in a pod, those two.
34: How old's Randy?
1: Randy, that's 16.
34: That's a young Randy.
3: That's a real American name, Randy.
1: Yeah, Randy Wolf.
3: It's a verb.
1: He's 16 and Wiley 15 and the two of them just lit it up for the week.
34: Randy and Wiley, two
1: riding
34: verbs.
1: E-bikes around Cronulla, just having the best time.
3: Oh, nice.
1: And then ended up at the grand final. But it caught me out because my husband's also down there at the moment and daylight savings obviously kicked in on Sunday. Wiley's flight home was, an hour. He left down there an hour earlier than I was awake up here and he was trying to get in contact with me so that he could check in because he's a minor. And then his flight was like, I'm like, what? Have I got the times wrong? Like, he's leaving down there at 8, so I'm thinking, oh, it's about an hour. I'll pick him up at 9:30. But no, he got in at 8:30.
3: Correct.
1: And then my husband this morning messaging me, and it's 8 o'clock down there now, and it's 7 o'clock here. So I just wanted to warn everybody else, even though we don't have to really consider daylight savings, there's people that are dealing with other people in New South Wales, you know, like, and the poor people on the Tweed border. It's confusing.
34: You're 41 and just realised daylight savings is confusing.
1: No, I know. But I just every year it comes around and it catches me off guard.
3: Yeah.
1: Is it the same time every year?
34: First weekend of October.
1: Yeah. Oh, it's annoying. Why aren't we just all on the same time? We live in the same country.
3: Do you realise it's been 35 years? 35 years. It was 1991. So there are people who are 52. If you're under the age of 52, you've never had a chance to vote on it.
0: It's unbelievable.
1: Mm.
34: I don't care if we have it or they lose it. I just want to be on the same goddamn time.
1: Anyway, I just wanted to forewarn everyone. If you weren't aware that daylight savings is now in play, it is.
3: If you go to your betting app, they actually will change it automatically because otherwise you'll miss a race.
34: Mm. How is Dud Punt? Have you got insolvent yet?
3: Dud Punt.
34: I don't have any money left.
3: Dud Punt's been away from you for 2 weeks and it's flourishing.
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3: Hey, Mr. Big Milestone yesterday. It was Australia's oldest man ever. It was his birthday. He turned 113.
1: It's 113. Holy.
3: Kenny Weeks is his name. He lives down the road at Grafton.
1: I was going to say, whereabouts? What country? Here.
3: Down at Grafton. Remember that bloke? Wasn't it years ago they had one on the news? He turned 100, he turned 100 and something or other, and he gave us his tips. What were his tips?
1: Sleep when you're tired, eat when you're hungry, drink when you're thirsty, and breathe or you'll die.
34: Is it this guy here? I found a thing called oldest man.
3: I'll be careful.
11: Frank says the secret to his long life is no smoking, no drinking, and no gambling, and to enjoy the occasional Portuguese tart.
3: Oh, get stuffed. No, that wasn't the right one. That bloke doesn't deserve to be alive.
1: He travelled to Portugal.
3: Anyway. Where were you? So Kenny's been around a while, and here's maybe another tip about Kenny.
11: Then 110 years old and officially acknowledged at an international corporate level as a lover of baked beans.
3: Here we go.
11: So much so, he got his own bespoke line of baked beanery.
1: Oh,
34: it's good to be back. It's good to be back, Marlo.
3: At 105, I think he moved into a nursing home. But the thing is, if your favourite food is baked beans, you've got incontinence, you've got loving baked beans, it takes you 12 minutes to walk to the toilet 8 metres away. What do you get a man for his 113th birthday?
34: Nappy.
3: An old nappy.
11: He would still be in the family home at 100. Although when working the can opener became a problem around 105, Ken moved into care.
3: He couldn't open cans. That's why he went to the nursing home. Fair.
13: King.
34: That's Kenny.
3: Now listen, I don't want to live past anywhere near 100 because listen, can we have a conversation, Ken?
14: Let go. She'll walk about it.
3: Yeah, righto. Go again, Kenny.
1: What age do you want to live to?
3: Oh, 80 you do, mate.
1: Well, Ross, I had that conversation with Corey because he's 45 and his next birthday. I'm like, halfway through your life. And he's like, I don't want to live till I'm 90.
34: Mate, I could be done now.
1: I said,
34: working
1: when?
34: 7 days a week.
1: I said, I need to prepare myself for when you're going to die. When is that? He goes, maybe 80.
3: You never prepare yourself. It just comes out of nowhere. What does Ken think as Australia's oldest man? Do it again.
1: Leave him alone.
34: Which one? The first or the second one?
3: Oh, both.
1: That's somebody's grandfather.
3: Do a proper one. He's just had a can of beans. Happy birthday, Ken.
14: We love him.
1: You two, good on him. You two clearly didn't grow up or gain any maturity while we were away.
34: It's probably a baked bean story on the first day back. What a gift, Marto. Thank you.
3: There's a 113-year-old who wants a clean set of bowels. Mate, come on, let yourself go.
2: Triple M Breakfast.
1: I spent a little bit of time in Sydney early last week for a couple of days, and I found myself in South Sydney town, that is Redfern. My son was playing at Redfern Oval, and geez, isn't that a place? I've never been to Redfern before.
3: On the way to the airport.
1: A couple of firsts. I ticked off. I went on one of those ferries in the Sydney harbour for the first time ever.
3: Oh,
1: that
3: really?
1: Yeah, that was cute. Went over to Manly. Never been there before.
3: That's a great ferry ride. It's one of the classic things to do as an Australian.
1: It was beautiful, except it was windy as bloody hell, and it messed up my hair, and I didn't get a good photo because my dress come up over my head and showed everybody my knickers. But anyway,
3: that would have been an interesting one.
1: It was interesting.
34: Did you post that one?
1: I did.
34: That's on your only Margos.
1: Didn't post that one. But I found myself in Redfern, and as we pulled up and found a park near Redfern Oval, which is where our son was playing, there were two sheriffs standing on the footpath.
3: Two what? Sheriffs?
1: Sheriffs.
3: Are we in America at Redfern?
1: I thought they were parking inspectors. Oh.

0: And we were parked outside the Housing Commission Block A of Redfern. That's what it's called, Block A. I was like, am I in Harlem? Like, what is happening here?
1: Prison?
0: Am I in the Bronx?
2: What's a sheriff? Is that a policeman?
0: Well, I don't know. I said, oh, you two look important. And they said, oh, we're trying to look important. And they had a badge on that said sheriff.
1: They mainly do traffic stuff, I think. Yeah. I think it's like parking, mainly.
2: Okay.
1: Just and policing the area for the council.
0: I said to Corey, what are they doing? And he goes, look around. Look where you are, Margot. And I looked around and it was, you know.
2: I thought Redfern had been gentrified, like all the rich youngsters had bought into Redfern. No, it's
0: not
2: still
0: where we
2: all
0: were.
2: Housing
0: not
2: commission.
0: Where we were.
2: Is that where Albo came from?
0: Well, that's where I made that joke, not realising, because I heard Pauline Hans had said something about Albo's mum still living in housing commission, but then realised actually she passed away in 2002.
2: She's dead.
0: She's dead. Mm. But anyway, that's where Albo grew up. That's what I thought of when I thought I was in that area. And then I thought, of course.
2: Did the sheriffs have a lisp? Like, is everyone in
0: I didn't engage in that much conversation
1: like that
0: with them.
1: Spanish king in Ibiza.
2: Yeah.
1: Yes, you need to pledge allegiance.
2: Pledge
1: allegiance to the overlord so we sound like him.
0: No, and then I sort of looked around and there was a few interesting characters, you know, maybe.
2: Ices.
0: Yeah, do you see some ICs who were quite interested to see what was going on. It was just an under-15s trial match between the Dolphins and the South Sydney Rabbitohs.
2: Oh, you were there playing for the Dolphins?
0: It was a star-studded event. Cody Walker was there. His son plays fullback for South Sydney in the development team. Dave Ferner was out there. Bloody Wayne Bennett was sitting up in the
2: top. What was he doing?
0: Swear
1: Uncle
0: to God.
1: Wayne?
0: Uncle Wayne, the super coach, was sitting up in the top corner just alone, just watching the South Sydney development team play the Dolphins. And, of course, he was the inaugural coach at the Dolphins, and he currently is the South Sydney coach. But anyway,
2: can
0: he was
2: Corey go and say hello to him?
0: Casting his eye over. Well, he came down and said hello to us. And I was there videoing, as I do everything. So yes, I'm videoing the game. And Corey and Mick Innes were sitting next to us. Mick came down to watch. He's got a young fella who's 16. He's in the Sharks development. And Wayne come down, who said, oh, Margo, you're not going to see much more through that camera than you will with your own eyes. How about you just watch it?
2: Oh, so he hasn't lost his
0: sense of humour.
1: Just announced the Triple M 1000. This is going to be enormous. On the Lister app, you vote for your favourite 10 songs of all time. We'll collate all the votes through the app. You might win yourself $50,000. And then we'll put it together, the Triple M 1000 countdown. If a song gets enough votes, it doesn't matter if it's Hampton the Hamster or Cotton Eye Joe. If it gets enough votes to make it into the 1,000, we will play it here at Triple M.
0: Well, any song, any genre. Joe from Thornlands has made a suggestion. He'd like to see Amy Shark's You'll Never Walk Alone from the NRL Grand Final.
2: Oh, please.
0: That's get a run.
1: That's not what he said. That's,
3: At the end.
1: There you go, Joey.
2: No, he said, you know, that one song that won't have any votes. Exactly. Gary from Redcliffe says, Marta, I've just done my top 10. Oh, good on you, Gary. And put in your favourite Bohemian Rhapsody as my number one just for you. Listen.
1: No.
2: Thank you.
0: Marty from Birkdale. Marto, you left out the greatest song of all time. Smoko by the Chats.
2: The Chats.
0: He said, if it doesn't get a run, I will chop my mullet off.
2: Whoa, that's a big call from Marty. The sacrifices people are prepared to make for this top 1,000.
1: Oh, that's you yelling out Smoko. I've just heard Smoko. That's Marto yelling out the word Smoko. Here's the chat, Smoko Marto. I hope this is it.
0: That was a half time.
4: This is bigger than we thought.
1: Yeah, this is way too much.
4: I mean, where do you want to start? Copy that, right? Pour some sugar on me.
0: That's good.
1: What are you going to do?
4: Australia, you are on the case to decide the greatest song of all time.
1: Vote for your favourite and you can win 50 grand cash.
4: The most important vote you'll ever make. Triple M 1000. Vote now.
0: You're a fan, Lindell.
5: That's Bon Jovi.
0: Yeah, Bon Jovi.
6: Seen him a couple of times, yes.
0: Isn't he handsome?
6: Oh, most definitely. He's always been handsome.
0: Always.
2: If you could probably go all your 10 votes, use them for Bon Jovi if you wanted to, like different songs.
0: Could you just do the same song 10 times?
2: I don't know. Let me check that one.
0: Paul in Greenbank, 133353. What's getting your vote as the greatest song of all time?
7: Oh, yeah, I like cranking a bit of AC/DC, getting the Hell's Bells going. And
1: It's good from you. Good from you.
2: Are you an AFL fan?
1: Good trolling.
7: Oh, yeah, been to a few games, yes.
2: All right. What,
0: is there a Wharfie Time reference here at all, Paul? Are you an AFL lover?
7: I wouldn't say lover. I'd say, you know, entertained by it. So, yeah.
1: Good trolling, Paulie. I like that. You get on the Lister app. You vote the Triple M 1000. 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
15: Did you learn something?
16: What did we learn?
17: What did we learn?
18: We've been away for a couple of weeks and we missed a few weekends, and basically it was the wrap up of the footy season. But I think what we learnt was it was the best final series I've ever seen in the world of AFL. It started with the wild card round, which some people like and some people don't, but they were two massive games that have big crowds and they were good games of footy. The qualifying finals in the first week, Hawthorn upset Freo. No one thought they were going to do that. Sydney, after the Pullman Hotel incident, no one thought they were going to beat Brisbane. They upset Brisbane, and the Cats and Crows had good wins as well. So that was another great weekend of footy. The semi-finals probably a little bit flat. Frio knocked off the Cats over in Perth, and then Brisbane absolutely smacked Adelaide. That was probably the only average game of the whole final series, unfortunately, for Adelaide fans. But then the prelim final weekend come around, and prelim final weekend is quite often the best weekend of football. It's always an amazing contest. They're hard to win prelims, and no one thought Sydney could win again after they'd knocked off Brisbane with their best players out, and they nearly knocked off Frio. They're up for three quarters. Frio come from behind to win to get into the grand final. People thought that was the best prelim. The day after that, Hawthorn and Brisbane played in a prelim. It was 122 points to 131 points. It was 39 goals kicked. Some people were calling it the greatest game of football that's ever been played. And then the grand final happened where the purple haze just took over Melbourne. There were purple everywhere at the AFL grand final. They had 13 lead changes, a great comeback, heaps of good goals. Wharfie time fell flat, and Brisbane won a three-peat.
15: Jackson drops it forward in the path of Young. This team are unbelievable. The three-peat is complete. Lethal's legends welcome Fabian's Venom into the Dynasty Club. Brisbane here, 2026 premiers in a game of football that will live on and on and on. Brisbane, when it counted, was simply unstoppable.
18: And the TV ratings backed it up. It was 6.35 million people or something watched the AFL Grand Final. It was up a huge amount on the year before, and I think it's eclipsed the NRL Grand Final, hasn't it, as well, which doesn't usually do the AFL, no. Granny. So they'd be licking their lips at AFL headquarters after a great September.
16: Have you guys ever heard of the Innocence Project?
17: No.
16: So it's a, I think it's just an American organisation that use DNA testing to basically re-look into people on death row who have claimed they've been innocent this whole time. And DNA's come a very long way in the last sort of 10 years especially. Up until like the 90s, it was basically useless. And a lot of these people have been on death row for 30 years and said they're innocent. And now they're using DNA to overturn a lot of these convictions. Yeah. Mm. What they've found is that, so they've saved about 200 people just from this project. 29% of these people actually confessed to the crime and then went back and said, I didn't do it. It was a false confession, right? And the reason why a lot of them say they falsely confessed was because there's a death penalty in those states. And when the prosecution said, look, we've got an eyewitness, we've got someone who says that looks just like you, we can have motive, we can place you at the crime scene, rah, rah, rah, and we've got the death penalty, you're better off just saying you did it, and then you can have a life sentence as opposed to being executed. And they've gone, well, I'm going to die, so even though I didn't do it, I'm going to say that I did it to confess, because they don't stand a chance in court. So a lot of people have opinions about the death penalty, whether it's the right thing or the wrong thing, but what they're starting to find is that it actually perverts the course of justice quite significantly, because people will confess to avoid the death penalty because you get a better deal if you admit to the crime, because then that shows that, you know, if you admit to a crime and you're willing to take punishment, it shows that there's a chance for rehabilitation. Rah, rah, rah.
17: Yeah.
16: So it's starting to sort of, there's so many people in prison in America who didn't actually do it.
17: Mm.
16: A lot of them. And a lot of...
18: Well, and can't prove their innocence.
16: Yeah. There's nothing, you know, there's nothing they can do to prove it.
17: They've been tried and tested.
16: Yeah. And the DNA, I mean, I've been watching these documentaries about DNA now. They're solving crimes from the 50s and 60s, and they're probably going to be able to solve, like, you know, the Zodiac killer and things like that that they never caught. They're probably going to be able to figure those out one day because of DNA that they...
18: So if they do it, do they do it? I understand your death penalty one. So are we saying that if that was 29% of them that weren't even guilty, does that happen across all court cases?
16: I think
18: we get it wrong at a ratio of that amount. That is staggering.
16: I think there's a pretty, not 29% of people in prison are wrongly convicted, but 29% of the people in prison who were wrongly convicted had falsely confessed. So that out of the people that are in prison who are not meant to be there, 29% of them admitted to a crime they didn't commit. So that's how much pressure is on these people, because they don't trust the justice system or the case just, it's an ironclad case, even though, and a lot of, you know, in America, eyewitnesses saying, I saw a black man and he happens to be black. You know, it's like they put him at the scene and it wasn't him. So it's pretty fascinating, the Innocence Project.
17: What I learned quickly, during my holidays, I went to nearly every state in Australia. I travelled around a bit. Other states use public transport a lot more than we do. Now, there'll be people listening this morning saying, hang on, I catch the bus or the train every morning. I know that, but it's a lot more prevalent in a city like Sydney.
16: Part of their life.
17: It's part of their life.
16: I love it.
17: Because, you know, people at the higher end of the scale here would only ever drive into work. They wouldn't be seen on a bus or a train. In Sydney, they don't care. Whether you're a lawyer, accountant, judge, get on the train, get into town.
16: So nifty.
17: And we mentioned about 12 months ago that in Brisbane, to lighten traffic in the city, they've introduced 50-cent bus fares.
16: Mm-hmm.
17: Saw it with my own eyes. I was staying at my brother's place last week, who lives on the Sunshine Coast. A lady walked into the surf club. For 50 cents, she went from the Gold Coast to the Sunshine Coast. By obviously swapping buses, you know, connecting buses, and what she went. Oh, now it's 175 kilometres, 50 cents, because that's what they've introduced up there. 50-cent public transport.
18: Any distance.
17: Yeah. So for people to go wherever you live, get into the city of Brisbane on the bus, 50 cents. She took it and used it all the way to visit her daughter, who lived 175 k's away. So there you go. The system's working well.
16: Oh, we should do it. We should do that.
18: Well, we've only got buses too, haven't we?
16: Get to Mount Barker of 50 cents. Hey.
17: What, one tram.
16: Yeah.
18: One tram.
19: What we learn. All thanks to Stanley & Co. 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It's Rory Ditson, Lots Triple M.
17: This is a sports story, but it's a story that had a lot of national interest at the time. 2018, Sandpapergate. I think most Australians would know what I'm talking about.
18: Sad
17: and
18: times.
17: And the images of Steve Smith breaking down.
20: I know I'll regret this for the rest of my life. I'm absolutely gutted. I hope in time I can earn back respect and forgiveness.
17: At the time, possibly the best player in the world, he was our captain, and it was about sandpaper. It was about ball tampering. A young batsman called Cam Bancroft was given the responsibility of having sandpaper in his pocket at the time, and when the ball would be thrown to him in between deliveries, he would give it a rub, and it's called ball tampering.
18: God.
17: And change the face of the ball and the way that it moves through the air.
18: Do you know who came up with the idea?
17: Well, this is the thing.
16: It was kind of something that a lot of people did, wasn't it?
17: Yeah, and that's a very good point, Loz, which I'm going to get into.
18: Depends how far you push it, though.
17: That's right. So the reason we raise this is that this Friday, Australia plays South Africa in South Africa. It's the first time we've been back there since this happened in 2018.
18: Hostile over there.
17: Three Australian journos have, I don't know whether this is good timing or bad timing, they've decided to revisit this story this week, and they're going to release a series of articles that's going to unearth a lot of untold stories. They're saying that bridges that have never been mended, friendships that are broken, players that no longer talk to each other. There are all sorts of stories that haven't been told out of this, and they've chosen this week in the build-up to the first test in South Africa to unearth these stories.
18: Who are the journos on TV? Or
17: no, newspaper journalists. To be honest, you wouldn't know their names if I could tell you. But something you said, Loz, it's interesting, Roo, in the world of AFL, you push boundaries to try and get that extra 1% or to get that edge. If other teams are doing something, you sort of think, well, we'll do that. I'm not condoning what the Aussies did, by the way, but interestingly, Loz, the England captain, Mike Atherton, was a very, very respected player in the game and captain. He got done for ball tampering, got a small fine.
16: Yeah.
17: Played on, never missed a game. Sachin Tendulkar.
18: What sort of ball tampering do they do, though?
17: Well, does it matter?
18: Well, there's.
17: There's ball tampering and there's ball tampering. Sachin Tendulkar, one of the biggest names ever in world cricket, got done for ball tampering. And what we did was we hung publicly our three. There was Dave Warner, Cam Bancroft, Steve Smith, and then Darren Lehman, our very own, actually fell on his sword.
21: The first I saw of it was on that screen. And I got obviously straight on the walkie-talkie and said something to Peter. There was a couple of expletives in there. And then I spoke to the players at tea time. I said, we'll deal with it at the end of play, which obviously happened through the process.
17: And here's a little bit more of what he had.
21: There's a human side of this. They've made a mistake, as everyone, including myself, has made mistakes in the past. They've made a grave mistake, but they are not bad people. As a coach, you feel for them. As people, they are hurting, and I feel for them and their families. I hope that in all this, the media and the fans don't Don't forget that.
17: Go back to when you heard Steve Smith. It was really the kangaroo court of public opinion, wasn't it? Oh, as a nation, yeah. We absolutely hung them out to dry.
18: Well, it was cheating. It was un-Australian, wasn't it?
17: But like I say, Ru, the rest of the game was doing it.
18: And yeah, but they brought in... Is this the first time people have... They used outside materials and stuff. Beforehand, you'd rub and shine it, or you'd create a ball that...
17: Shining the ball's fine. Everyone, you're allowed to shine the ball.
18: Well, they use their fingers to pick seams. They didn't bring in bits of sandpaper. That was the first time there'd been an external thing or something, isn't it? Or had that been used? Or
17: not sure.
16: Look, it was... I remember thinking, like, it was bad behaviour and it was naughty. But I've seen people who have abused women and children treated better than... in the press than the way they were treated.
17: Yeah.
16: Like, the way we reacted as a country was like they had literally murdered somebody.
17: I know.
16: And I'm not saying that it wasn't wrong. I'm just saying, seriously,
18: how much we love our cricket.
16: I know, more than we care about other things. Yeah. So just,
17: anyway,
16: just
17: I'm just saying that you'll read a lot more, I think, about, if you're interested, you'll find the articles. They're coming out this week in the lead-up to the first
18: very
17: test.
18: Very timely.
17: And some of the stories that weren't told at the time.
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5: 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Jazz and Dimmer.
6: Down the back. Shields Jewellers. 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Just like me footy tips. Never wrong. Good on you, Shields.
18: Well, the AFL season's wrapped up while we're away, and we thought we'd get Port's biggest fan and your second cousin, Shazza Dimmer, a little bit of a chat back. G'day, Shaz. How are you?
6: Oh, my God, you guys back from your break, are you? Another break.
18: Yeah, another one.
6: You know what happens to a bunch of chicks when they're living together? They all sync up, don't they? Mm. You've heard that?
18: Yeah.
6: Well, that's you lot with the local footy teams. You all sync up with their September time off, don't you?
17: Possibly, yeah.
6: So in touch with each other.
17: Hey, what'd you make of the AFL Grand Final? The Lions got the three-peat done.
6: Yeah, geez, bloody hell. Wharfie time backfired. Oh, that was embarrassing. Honestly, Wharfie time is the most embarrassing gimmick I've seen in a grand final since the Adelaide Crows did that power stance.
18: Yes.
6: Oh. It reminds me, Wharfie time, a bit of, you know, when you're with your lover, like me with Wayne. Mm. He peaks 4 minutes early in the bedroom. He starts yelling, Why no time? Why no? The job's not done yet, mate. Come on.
18: Yeah, exactly. Lucky Neil's been in the news all year as well. You see, he's left Brisbane for Collingwood. What do you think of that move, Shaz?
6: Oh, Lucky Neil, what a triple threat. Three premierships, three clubs, three girlfriends. You know, I mean, he just does sing in threes. And I'm honestly surprised such a loyal man is making the move after everything that club has given him. You know, it's a shame he can't stay with Brisbane full time and then play for Collingwood secretly on the side.
17: That would work. Shaz, we should ask you, what did you make of the grand final entertainment?
6: Gee, they really stepped it up this year, didn't they? Best I've seen, I reckon. Long-haired darling of Australian music with the sex appeal of a demigod.
17: Yeah.
18: She was good, though, Kylie, wasn't she?
6: No, I'm not talking about Kylie. I'm talking about Dave Gleeson at the NRL Grand Final.
17: Yes.
6: What a performance. Look, I'm surprised they could get him because I know that Triple M normally have him booked up to play every beer garden in the state all this through November.
17: He actually was good, though. He was bloody good. Now, moving on, Shaz, did you see Tex Walker's releasing a book?
6: Oh, no, I heard it's a pop-up book where the ears come out of the side. No, it's good. But I see this all the time, I do. People trying to run before they can crawl. So I really think he needs to learn how to read before he writes a book, in my opinion, but that's just my opinion.
17: Right.
6: No, every kid's got to want one of the textbooks in their stockings this Christmas.
18: Yeah.
6: Every kid except his own child, Louis, of course, who's still waiting for the Nick Dacos book.
18: That's enough, Jazz. All right.
6: Oh, no, wait, Ditz, I need to ask you something. Please, Ditz, I'm going insane. I need you to look after the kids for school holidays. Please, they're driving me nuts.
17: I'd love to. Back at work
6: tantrums,
17: now. Yeah, love to.
6: Tantrums, yeah. Bedwetting, refusing to eat vegetables, and that's just Wayne. Yeah. So I really need to help.
17: No, I'd really, really like to. Busy at Triple M at the moment doing breakfast.
6: Great, I'll drop them off tomorrow. You're a legend.
17: Maybe later on.
6: I'll drop them off tomorrow, Dix. You're a godsend.
17: Yeah.
6: Anyway,
17: hello on this Tuesday morning. We are back from holidays and raring to go.
16: Yes, we are. We've had a bit of a not a rest because, Dix, you were everywhere, man. How many places did you go?
17: Went to Melbourne. Yeah. Went to Central Coast, New South Wales. Went to Sunshine Coast, Queensland.
16: Sunshine, Queensland.
17: And then back, yeah.
16: Yeah.
18: Lots of hopped around a bit.
17: I did. Yeah. Lugging golf clubs and luggage and all sorts of things.
18: Yeah, poor thing.
17: I know.
16: I think I caught up with every person I've ever met in my entire life.
17: Did you?
16: Yep. So you need
17: a holiday.
16: Social battery drain, but that's fine. Happy to talk for 3 hours to you guys.
17: Yeah. Thanks.
16: How was your break?
18: The week in Melbourne, pretty much grand final week, and then a little bit of Wakery time over the long weekend.
16: My cousin is doing some nursing in Wakery at the moment. And she's loving the river and she's never been to Wakery.
18: Hospital.
16: Yep, she's at the hospital.
18: Probably
16: and she's
18: working with my niece.
16: Oh, well, there you go. I'm gonna
18: small town Wakery. So tell her to be good.
16: I will. That'll be tough for her. All right, should we get into it?
0: You know, it all starts with one. One song, one sound, one beat that shakes the ground. It's everything that's created this. Every riff that made you lose your mind. Every lyric that stayed with you through space and time. There goes my hero. You snatched his own mind. Every artist, every guitarist, every Paul, Gene, Ace and Peter Chris. And every first kiss. Records that rocked.
7: The records that rolled.
0: The songs that got young and never got old. The voices.
7: The verses.
0: The bridges that build.
7: The end of the solo that just...
8: You want a McCain.
0: Gives you those chills. 1,000 songs. 1,000 stories.
7: 1,000 moments of musical glory.
9: Are you ready?
0: You ready?
9: Are you ready for this?
0: 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Coming soon. Because this is your Triple M 1,000. Now let's power this bad boy up, Triple M, and sing it out loud.
10: 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The Triple M 1,000!
17: 1,000 greatest songs of all time, and you vote for it.
16: I am pumped for this. There's 50 grand up for grabs, and all you have to do is head to the Listener app and vote. Now, it's so easy. We all just dumped the app and had a look. You pick 10 songs. Don't have to be in order of your favourite to least favourite, just 10 songs that are your 10 faves of all time.
17: Yep.
16: Once you vote, you basically go into the running for 50 grand, and it's a potluck thing, and whoever wins, wins, but the songs are basically the most songs. If it's nominated that many times, it goes higher up the list.
17: Yep, yep.
16: So 10 songs. Have you guys got an idea of a song that would be on your list?
18: Oh, you'd have to have a little bit of AC/DC on Triple M, wouldn't you?
17: Yeah.
18: A bit of Dirty Deeds.
17: I've got two trains of thought here. There are songs that I think deserve to be the greatest of all time. There are songs like, they're the obvious ones, Stairway to Heaven.
16: Yeah.
17: Those types of songs, Hotel California, obviously. But then there are those that probably mean something to you.
16: Yeah.
17: They're a great song to you because it was some part of you growing up, or it was your first album, or it was something. So I think there's two, you know, probably a couple of different ways. Or, you know, the
18: have
17: song
18: you got
17: that
18: one like that?
17: Growing up for me was Living in the 70s.
16: Yeah.
17: Skyhooks.
18: Living in the 70s.
17: Is it necessarily one of the greatest songs of all time? Maybe not to a lot of people listening, but it's a personal thing.
16: Face gets dirty just walking around.
17: But there'll be people listening that have that song, if you know what I mean, about something in their life, or they met their girlfriend or boyfriend to that song. Yeah.
16: Well, that's why it's good that the list isn't necessarily, you know, your favourite to least favourite. You can just put 10 songs
17: that's
16: in,
17: right.
16: And one of them could be Stairway to Heaven because you just think it's the best. And then one of them could be like, I love, what have I got down here? Oh, Flowers, We Can Get Together.
17: Great,
16: you know,
17: song.
16: Which isn't it's not even their most popular song, but to me it means something. I would definitely have Eurythmics Sweet Dreams on there.
17: Yeah.
16: Because I think that is a genre spanner, dance floor cranker.
17: Too right.
16: If you like rock and roll, you like it. If you like EDM, you like it. If you like pop music, you like it.
17: You know how big NXS became?
16: Yeah.
17: Michael Hutchence, their first real hit was Just Keep Walking.
16: Yes.
17: And I always go back to that because they had all of their great songs. But that was the first one.
16: Just
17: so I like that for that reason, you know.
16: Just keep walking. It sounds a bit more like The Clash, that. Like they've got a bit more of that.
17: They changed along the way,
16: they
17: didn't
16: did,
17: they?
16: They did, and that's why this list is so cool. I reckon you don't have to vote straight away because you know, when someone tells
18: you've got 6 weeks to
16: think of a song, you're like, you can't even think of a single song. When you're listening to Triple M over the next couple of weeks, have a listen differently, because you'll hear a song and go, oh, that's on the list.
17: Yeah.
16: Oh, hey, Jude, that's got to be on the list. Mm. You know, so keep your ears peeled for songs that trigger you and make you go, that's got to be in my top 10.
17: All right.
16: And you could win 50 grand just by voting. So yeah.
17: 10 songs per person, and we will eventually play the top 1,000 songs.
16: It's going to be a great
17: as voted
16: countdown.
17: By Triple M listeners. Yeah.
16: How good.
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2: Daylight savings is kicked in. Yes, so we're in daylight savings now. We've moved out of normal, natural time into daylight savings. And yep. We've all lost an hour of sleep. But we get more daylight, which I thoroughly enjoy.
6: We get what?
2: We get more daylight at the end of the day.
6: Oh, gets a bit longer the day at this time of year.
2: That's right. I don't mean the sun shines for longer. Even though it does naturally do that this time of year anyway, because of the summer, we just get more time at the end of the day to have a bit of light.
7: Yeah. We've got six time zones in Australia right now.
2: It's crazy.
7: It's stupid, isn't it?
2: Well, we're so massive. Six. We're so massive that, you know, the way the sun hits the country is just different everywhere. And the earth turns, but it is pretty confusing.
6: How long are you allowed to say, oh, it's really only 20 past 7 when it's 20 past 8?
7: Oh, a week or so.
2: A week.
6: You reckon you can use it for a week?
7: Couple of days, up to a week.
2: When you work in a job like us, I think you get a bit more leeway because it is so early that it is kind of devastating when you wake up at 4:30 and it's actually 3:30. Yeah. That is pretty rough.
7: Throws you out a bit.
2: Throws you out. But I said something off air this morning that rattled you guys, and I didn't think it was going to be an issue. And thank God Sam the sound man was in the room. Otherwise, I would have just been an absolute onslaught. But I said that when the changes, I don't bother changing the clock in my car. Mm. I leave it all year. And for half the year, it's accurate, and half the year, it's inaccurate.
6: I cannot actually believe that.
7: So you're 50-50.
2: Yeah. So right now, it's the time's correct. Because whoever had my car, when I bought the car, it was in this... It was in daylight savings.
7: Can you not be bothered, or do you don't know how to change it?
2: It's a combination of things, okay. Dits. Right.
6: What about clocks in your house and stuff?
2: Don't have one. Don't have a clock in my house. Mm. My microwave doesn't have a clock on it. My oven doesn't have a clock. And even if it did, I wouldn't look at them. I just check my phone. That's the only clock I even really look at.
6: We had a clock on the wall last night. I thought I had another hour of TV watching and it hadn't been changed. So I pounced up on top of a chair, grabbed the clock and had to change it because it annoyed the hell out of me. I had to go to bed. Mm. I can't live like that. So, I could not live with a car being out of the time for... Surely that stuffs you up.
2: The way my brain works is, so when I'm leaving the house, I'm looking at my phone clock and going, so I have to leave the house at 5:30 p.m. I already know it's 5 in the 5 zone. You know what I mean? I'm just looking at the minutes when I'm in the car. I know that it's... I don't need to look at the hour in the car because I'm very rarely in the car for long enough that
6: what if you're 2 hours really makes... away from somewhere?
2: Well, then I already know. I just know it's an hour off. So my brain immediately does the math. I don't if I see it and it says, and it's 24-hour time too. So it's already annoying doing that mental thing. I'm just shaving 1 hour off.
6: Turk, you surprised me and disappointed me with this.
8: Because I don't change the time in my car as well.
6: Is that the only place you have a clock that you don't change?
8: I think there's a clock at home, and I'm not going to bother changing that. I think my wife changed that one, but you jumped up on a chair and changed. Like, that's a health risk, obviously. So that's just silly. But I've already lost an hour with daylight savings. I don't want to lose an hour trying to figure out how to change the clock. You know, you get the thing out of the glove box, and it, like, I get in my car and I drive.
2: Yeah.
8: And then I get there, and then I get out.
2: Mm-hmm. Yeah.
8: Maybe this, between now and, you know, the next 6 months or however long it goes for, if I get some free time in the car, I might change it. But
6: can you
8: I
6: promise to declare to us if one day that you stuff something up because your clock's misled you? Can you please?
2: But when would your car ever be the thing that misleads you by an hour? Like, you're in the car sitting there for an hour and you go, oh, I've got an hour extra. I'm just going to sit in the car. You know that it's...
8: I know it's an hour out. Yeah. Does it upset you that we're not changing it?
6: Yeah, a little bit.
2: I love it. It takes me no effort.
7: It's not easy. They don't make it easy in cars. Because every car you get into, it's different. Yeah. They have to change it.
2: You've got to hold different this button similar. Down and that button down. Well, I did something to my car trying to change the clock once because the minutes were off because the battery had died and then, you know, you got to... And I ended up changing the display so it showed my car driving in miles and I could not get it off.
6: There you go. Miles.
2: It not came up risk. As miles. So I had to mentally do the thing, all right, well, 30 miles an hour is just slightly over 60K. So I'm and then I got really good at figuring out how many miles were in a K. But honestly... It's easier for me this way. 0488 51 047. Are you someone who never changes the clock? Or are you someone that makes you sick hearing that? I'd love to hear from you. 0488 51 047, let us know.
0: Thank you very much, ladies and gentlemen.
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7: 80,000 people, in fact, more than that, at the NRL Grand Final over the weekend. Newcastle Knights played in it, and Dave Gleeson is Newcastle born and bred, and they loved him. Gleeson, welcome.
11: G'day, guys. How you going? I'm still buzzing.
7: That would be a dream come true, surely, but to see the Knights in the final, and you are singing with everyone from your hometown there just cheering you on.
11: Yeah, mate, it was absolutely epic. I mean, it was... it all came on a bit of the fly. I didn't get a call up till Thursday, but Amy Shark pulled it all together and did an absolutely brilliant job. And, it was such an amazing thing to be part of. I couldn't believe it.
6: How were your nerves, Gleeson? Because I said just over 6 million people watched the game. Like, that's a few more than eight ball up in the Adelaide Hills.
11: Funnily enough, Rio, I get more nervous with three people standing behind me watching me play eight ball than 6 million at the footy. But no, it was pretty nerve wracking. But it was a good bunch of people. And we kind of just we all sat in a room together and went through the rehearsals a few times because, as I said, it only came up on Thursday, so we didn't get much of a chance to rehearse. And so we had a bit of camaraderie in the backstage area, which was great fun.
7: How did you do the rehearsals? And from what I could see, it was sort of kept as a bit of a secret, wasn't it? Where did you rehearse?
11: So they did a run through on Saturday. Everyone, like, I was actually doing another show in Queensland, so I had to miss out on the rehearsal, but they just sent it to me on video, and I worked out where I had to stand and stuff like that. And,
7: you're kidding.
11: So it was a bit on the fly, but it came off really well.
2: Glee, so what kind of person are you? Because I like things that are last minute, because I'm an overthinker. If I've got 3 months to think about something, I'm sweating and panicking and thinking about all the ways it can go wrong in my head and all leading up. If things are sprung on me, it's much better. Do you like more time, or is it more fun just doing it on the fly like that?
11: I do everything on the fly. I don't even look at my tour schedule except for where I am this week.
2: Right.
11: Live in the now. Don't get too far ahead of yourself.
6: Do you change your clocks for daylight saving or not?
11: Yeah, I did change that.
6: Well done.
7: We were hoping you'd prepared a bit more for this interview this morning. I didn't notice that was all. But,
11: Hey, well, what I have been saying is, because we did it for, a nominal fee. There wasn't some massive amount of money. All the money went to the Dry Arrow and to the MND Foundation.
7: Yep,
2: great.
11: And I thought, you know what? Instead of artists coming in and ripping $1 million out of the AFL or the NRL for 15 minutes, what about they all start doing that and make sure that we raise someone up, we raise a charity, we raise people in need up at that time of year, and focus more on that than just saying, oh, we just paid you know, Snoop Dogg $1 million to go and sing songs no one knows.
2: Yeah, look, I mean, there's something to that. I mean, you deserve you. It's a big profitable organisation. Someone's making money, so you know you want to get your dues.
11: Well,
2: we got
11: put up in a nice hotel, and we got VIP treatment at the ground, which was exciting and unreal. And got to hang out with the PM. And
6: oh, did you
11: met Barnaby Joyce? He's redder in real life than you'd actually think. Barnaby.
2: The cameras can't even.
6: What
2: pick
6: did you
2: up
6: say to Barnaby?
11: We tried to say as little as possible to Barnaby. Real.
6: Did you talk to Albo?
11: I talked to Albo. I won't be on Dave Hughes' Christmas card list anymore after I posted a photo with me and Albo.
2: Oh, yeah, Albo. Now, we love a countdown here. We're going to do the Triple M 1000 countdown, best 1000 songs of all time, and we've all sort of put forward a song that would be on our top 10 list. Have you got anything that you can throw out? I know a question without notice, but is there anything that just you'd have to have on that list?
11: Oh, look, it's always the same for me. Long Way to the Top is basically an autobiographical song of my life. Getting old, getting grey, getting ripped off, underpaid.
2: Yeah. Mine would be Long Way to the Middle, I think that's true.
7: Or A Race to the Bottom.
2: Yeah,
7: for some
2: Race
7: of us.
2: To the
6: yeah.
2: Bottom.
6: Yeah, all right, Gleeso, great stuff, mate. That's awesome.
11: Rock on, guys. Thank you. So much fun.
2: You did fantastic.
7: Mate, playing an NRL Grand Final, hey? Yeah. What a thrill. There he is, Dave Gleeson.
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30: Just don't ask how.
31: Good morning, Sydney.
7: We are back.
31: We are man down because Kat got COVID in China. Why did she go to China, you ask? We don't know.
7: We did warn her before she left. Said, what is the one thing you're going to catch from China?
31: Well, why are you going to Wuhan?
7: And it wasn't small penises. It was something else.
31: There's two things you can get from China. One of them's COVID. Yeah. Make some noise for Talon. Hey, welcome to the building.
2: Wow, what a start.
31: I know. We actually have a Tuesday song. God knows where it is. I reckon Kat took it with her.
7: She would have taken it with her.
31: She would have.
7: She better not be hanging out with Rick.
31: I bet.
7: That's what I'm saying.
31: You know what she did? She did something to the lifts this morning.
7: Yeah.
31: Right? She's trying to get us on the inside out. But Tay's here. Tay, how are you?
2: I'm good. I'm tired. I don't know how you boys do this every day.
31: Money.
7: Mate.
2: Yeah, true. That'll help, eh?
7: Mate, money and getting to be the first voice the people of Sydney get to hear. Come
31: and
7: on.
31: Entertainers.
2: Meaningful stuff.
31: We're natural entertainers.
2: You are. Yeah, I've got a headache already. I've only been here for 10 minutes. So.
31: Yeah. You wait till 8:50.
2: Yeah,
31: we can't. We can't. And we can't tap out now.
7: Being
31: being the longest serving, most successful show this in the history of the city, we can't tap out.
7: No chance.
31: The only thing that'll beat us is ourselves.
7: Ooh.
31: Right?
7: And that can happen.
31: And we've already had one person fall over.
7: Hey, we don't mind beating ourselves, do we?
31: Don't we? Speaking of beating ourselves, how was the break?
7: It was great. I actually really missed you, brother.
31: Well, mate, I missed you so much.
7: Oh, man.
31: And I did miss Kat. But now, is she sacked or is she just having a day off? Because I get confused because it is killing season. You know that.
7: Well, October.
31: Yeah, so to be clear, Sydney, killing season is October where people either get re-signed or sacked.
7: So someone's either got a smile on their face or they've got a frown.
2: What an industry.
31: Yeah.
2: Jesus.
31: So thoughts and prayers to Kat. She had a great run.
7: She was awesome.
31: She made 20-something years in the industry. Great run. Although it's going to kill us doing new billboards, bro. I swear to God, because she's in the middle.
7: Well, we've got Photoshop. Tay, you're straight in.
31: Tay, you're straight in.
2: Well, we've got the same hair colour, so it'd be an easy fix, to be honest.
31: That's AI hair.
2: Oh, okay. Well, yeah, it looks great.
31: Do you have a denim jacket?
2: Yeah.
31: Do you have a denim jacket?
2: I don't own a denim jacket.
7: She's got denim pants on.
31: All right.
2: True.
31: We'll turn them into a jacket and you'll be fine.
2: Done. We'll do it in the next ad, bro.
7: In loving memory.
31: We do miss you, Kat. We know you're listening. I don't know what time
7: it
31: is. I
7: miss my sister.
31: I don't know what time it is in China, but we'll try and get her on at some stage later in the show. Because you can still talk when you're on, when you've got COVID.
7: Oh, can you?
31: Well, you've got COVID. It doesn't mean you've got no voice.
7: Everyone's got a different symptom.
31: Maybe it'll be a husky voice.
7: Depends how the COVID hit her.
31: Depends if it is COVID. Depends if she's actually sick. I know what you're saying. We got a huge show today.
7: Oh, yes.
31: We're going to talk to a Roosters player that's 2 days in.
7: And they don't even know about it.
31: And they don't know about it. Taylor's going to unpack her life, which we are excited about.
2: Fun.
31: And we are also announcing something at 8. We're an announcement into an announcement show, but this one at 8 o'clock.
7: Told you, because they normally tell Kat.
31: Well,
7: Kat's no show.
31: Well, I'll tell
7: you,
31: I'm straight up. I don't like secrets. I shot an ad with Mick Malloy the other day.
7: Yes.
31: One of the best days of my life.
7: Mm.
31: And there is a way someone can win. Is it $50,000?
7: $50,000? Are you kidding?
31: And it's the only money you don't get taxed on in this country.
7: Oh.
31: So that's $50,000 cash. I've got the briefcase on Kat's desk right now.
7: Oh, how good is it?
31: Stay tuned, Sydney. We're about to play a new game we made up called Tradie vs. Taylor.
0: It is Bo Ryan, Kat and Woodsy on Sydney's Triple M. Taylor Montoya in for Kat this morning.
31: All right, guys, we're going to have plenty of fun. And that is Big Matty. He is, there's two people filling in for Kat. And that shows how actually impressive she is.
7: You know, you just said Big Fit Matty.
31: Fit Matty.
7: He's looking sensational right now.
31: I like to call him Cute Matty.
7: Oh.
0: You do, I like it.
31: Yeah.
7: Sexy Matty.
31: And Matt, you're allowed to speak. This isn't the rush hour. But Taylor is very, very impressive, and she is here, and we have decided, we've been working over the weekend on a game, and we've come up with this game, right? It's never been used before. It's called Tradie vs. Taylor.
2: Wow. Yes,
7: sounds like a beauty.
31: Now, to give everyone a little bit of information about it and how the listeners are going to play next break, we always have a little bit of fun first. Woodsy and Taylor are going to play against each other.
7: Let's go.
2: It's on, now, brother.
31: Basically, Taylor next and a Tradie will go head-to-head. They're going to get two questions each. From the other person's world. So Taylor will get a question about a man's world, and the listener will get a question about a woman's world.
7: So I'm getting a woman's?
31: Yes, whoever gets the most questions right wins, and we do have a tiebreaker if we need it. What do they win, Matty?
0: A double pass to Event Cinemas.
31: Nice. I like it. A lot of good movies out at the moment. Anything great with movies. Sydney Sweeney, I am watching.
7: Oh, yes.
31: Are we ready?
0: Ready? Let's go. Let's do it.
31: First up for Taylor, what does the WD stand for in WD-40? WD-40. Take your time of it. Don't rush into it. WD. What does it stand for?
2: That's that spray, eh?
31: Yeah, it's mad.
2: You like lubricant stuff.
31: Yes, one of our sponsors too, so let's just tread carefully on that.
2: Right. WD-40.
31: I've always got a can of it in my pocket.
2: All I can think of is like wheel drive from like four-wheel drives.
31: Wheel drive.
2: But that wouldn't make sense.
31: Tough for you.
7: Yes, sir.
31: No. Sure, hang on. Did she lock that in?
7: I'm with Taylor.
2: I'm brainstorming.
31: Yeah, she's brainstorming.
7: I don't know what the can does, but I don't know what the actual meaning is.
2: Okay, let's if I think of like lubricant, oiling things up.
31: Yeah, take your time. Don't rush into it. It's not wheel drive.
2: Wet.
31: You have our attention.
7: Wet. Lubricant. That's... Right.
31: Wet WD-40. Think about the 40.
2: Oh, okay.
31: Think about the D.
2: We all like the D.
31: Tell me about it. Some good D wouldn't go astray right now, Sydney.
2: WD, wet.
31: It's not dick.
2: No, okay. Well, that was the first thing that came to my mind.
31: No, but it's not dick.
2: It's not, because that wouldn't make sense.
31: Because it's a dry dick.
2: Wet, dry.

0: Very quick on the trigger finger, Matty. I know what it is. It's water displacement.
1: I didn't know that.
0: And Matty's very quick on the. All right, so none from one.
2: He doesn't really like give you much, does he, Matty? Like, he's just like, he wants
0: your
2: yes
0: turn.
2: No.
0: What your turn, brother?
2: All right, here
0: what
2: we go.
0: Does contouring do?
2: Contouring.
0: Yes, contouring.
2: When you get contoured, you like to contour. Let me think about this.
0: I'll put it in a sentence for you.
2: Okay.
0: Your wife gets home and goes, geez, that was a good contour I just had.
2: Well, geez. Is it something maybe you go get done at a nail shop?
0: I genuinely don't know.
2: Or your eyelashes. Like, you got to contour your eyelashes.
0: You got to lock something in, man.
3: No.
2: I'm going to say the eyelashes, brother.
0: We'll put it in a sentence.
2: Sarah went to the shop and got her contoured. I got her eyelashes contoured.
0: Is that correct? That's incorrect.
2: No.
3: Boo!
0: Contouring
2: what is
0: defines and sculpts the face.
3: Yeah.
0: Sculpts the face.
3: I've got contour on at the moment, guys. So you get like a bit of bronzer or contour itself. Get a brush and you just sculpt the edge of your cheekbones, your chin, your forehead, because I've got a big forehead.
2: I thought it was something else that you used to do that.
0: Isn't that maxing? Is that maxing?
3: No. Oh, that could be like.
2: Is that foundation?
3: No, foundation is the base. Contour goes over to make
2: a chiseled effect. There's too much happening.
0: There you go, Sydney.
2: Spends 20, like 30 both minutes.
0: Both of them got it incorrect. But if you want to take on Taylor next in Tradie vs. Taylor, give us a call. Mm. It is time to meet our tradie. Jace from Rouse Hill, welcome.
4: How you going, guys? Welcome, Tay.
0: Yeah.
4: Welcome
0: to
3: the show. Jason? Oh,
2: big Jace. Good energy.
0: Hey, Jace, what trade do you do?
4: Truck driver on the motorways, guys.
0: All right, give us a honk to prove it. There you go.
2: Big boy.
4: There we go.
0: I'll get through the T's and C's. What car do you drive? You drive a truck. What's your favourite sex position, Jace?
4: The wheelbarrow.
0: Oh, wow. I wasn't ready for that.
2: Jace.
0: Wheelbarrow. I haven't done a wheelbarrow. I don't even have a wheelbarrow.
2: Yeah, I know. What is that?
0: But I know what I'm doing tonight.
2: Mate.
0: Are you ready for your first two questions, mate?
4: I'm ready.
0: All right, brother. There are no rules here because it is not 6 a.m. But watch your language. We're live. You know what I'm saying, Jay?
4: Yeah, of course. Absolutely.
0: Your questions are, what's my cellar water used for?
4: What's my cellar water used for?
0: My cellar. Or it could be my cellar.
5: My cellar.
0: Yeah, okay, my cellar.
2: My cellar.
0: What's my cellar? Cellar. Think of the cellar.
2: Like water.
0: Think of the cellar bit. What's my cellar water used for, Jay?
2: Do you drink it?
3: Oh.
2: Something, Jace.
0: Come on, Jason.
4: Did you bathe in it or something? You got to rest, you know?
0: Sorry, hang on. Did you bathe in it?
4: Yeah.
0: Bathing in it is incorrect. Oh. Sorry, mate. It is for removing makeup or cleansing your skin, whatever you want to.
2: Definitely drinking that.
0: None from one. That's all right. You can make it up here, mate. What is an underwire typically found in?
4: Sitting in the bra. The underwire for the bra keeps them up.
0: Oh, well, you knew that pretty quick.
2: And
0: for a bonus point, when was the last time you wore a bra? Is that correct?
2: Hey!
0: There we go. One from two. Good job, mate. Time for Taylor.
3: Taylor,
0: here we go. What is the difference between a Phillips head and a flathead screwdriver?
2: Oh, that is so easy.
3: Oh, stop it.
4: Very easy, guys.
0: Phillips head and a flathead screwdriver.
3: Well, a flathead screwdriver would have a flat head.
0: There you go.
3: Right? And a Phillips would be the usual fory.
0: The crossed?
3: Right? Yeah, the crossed.
2: Well, you know all about the fory. I've heard about Marcello.
0: That is.
3: Very true.
0: That's correct. All right, if you get this right, you win, Taylor. We can't give you the tickets because of inside training. If a tradie says they need to buy some gyprock, what are they purchasing?
3: Gyprock would be, is that rock crushed up?
0: But keep going. What colour is it?
3: Jip.
0: Think of the word jip.
3: Jip?
0: Like rock crushed up. What colour?
3: White.
0: White crushed up rock.
3: Yeah.
0: It sounds like a Mad Monday.
2: Yeah.
0: Is that correct?
2: Yeah, it is.
0: No, it's not. It's plasterboard.
2: It is white, but
5: it's crushed up.
0: It is plasterboard.
2: It's for the wall.
0: It's a plasterboard drywall. We can't give her that. She was saying cocaine. we can't give her that. We can't get.
2: We're going to a tiebreaker, Jay.
0: Answer is crushed up white plasterboard or drywall, not cocaine. All right, for the tiebreaker,

0: And whoever's in
1: come
0: first
1: on, Jace.
0: Which two animals are featured on the Australian 50 cent coin?
2: Kangaroo emu.
0: Yeah, brother!
3: Yeah. Oh, yeah,
0: Jace! PJ! Congratulations, mate. You've won yourself tickets to double passes to Event Cinemas. Enjoy, mate, and thanks for being our first Tradie vs. Taylor.
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5: Here's Tuesday!
0: Good morning, Sydney, and we are back, baby. We are back. Just when you predicted, we are a man slash woman down. It is Bo, Taylor, and Woodsy coming at you this morning. Thoughts and prayers to Kat Lynch. She got COVID in Wuhan. You heard that correctly.
1: Surprise, surprise.
0: We said, what are you doing in the break, darling? She goes, I'm going to Wuhan. We thought it was a joke.
1: That's it.
0: But what do you...
1: we hope she's okay.
0: We do hope she's okay. Yes. We will try and call her a bit later on. But is it in China? I think it's about 2:30.
1: Once again, producers, still not listening.
0: We will give her a call a bit later in the show to let us know. I didn't know you couldn't talk when you had COVID.
1: Well, maybe they don't want to get caught with the COVID. Maybe send it to all
0: of us. I didn't know COVID was still actually a thing.
1: Yeah.
0: Was still a thing when the government came out and said we made it up.
1: Yeah.
0: You know what I mean?
1: But they don't give out the anyway,
0: about she has COVID
1: anymore.
0: Thoughts and prayers. But Taylor Montoya, welcome.
1: Yes.
3: Thanks, boys. What a song. What an intro. I feel like I'm at DEFCON. I love it.
0: That's for you. I was meant to pick you up this morning because we live in the same area.
3: Yeah.
0: What happened there?
3: Well, I feel like you socialize a lot, and I'd like to get out of here when I can.
0: Yep.
3: I don't want to really hover have to.
1: Don't do it.
0: Yeah.
1: Do not do it to yourself.
3: Yeah.
1: You then got to put up with his, just with him.
3: Yeah.
1: At work is enough in this studio, mate.
3: And it's like early, so I need to like decompress before I have a conversation with someone.
0: That's a great start.
1: And we've been on holidays for 2 weeks. He's had no one to talk to other than his lovely family.
3: He'd come in hot with some content.
0: I rang Woodsy for the 40 minutes anyway.
1: Oh, mate.
3: Oh, you poor thing.
1: How was your holiday?
0: My holiday was great, mate. You know, as I said, I was going to go to Japan for 2 weeks. Changed my mind because I am in the middle of a midlife crisis.
1: Really?
0: Regularly Sundays.
1: How was that?
0: It was great. Great. Good weather for 2 days.
1: Oh,
0: but I'll tell you what. Whitehaven Beach, right? I've been to Airlie Beach and up the Wid Sundays many times, but I've tried to go to Whitehaven 3 times.
1: Okay, yep.
0: And I couldn't get out there because of the conditions.
1: That's the white sand, isn't it?
0: Yeah, the whitest sand in the world.
1: Yes.
0: I tried to get out there. The conditions are no good. So I said, I don't care. If there's a tornado, I'm going. We made it on there. Do you know that the sand on that beach?
1: Yep.
0: You can wash your jewelry and clean your rings because it's the finest sand in the world.
1: So like Jarvis Bay a little bit?
0: It was finer than Jarvis Bay.
1: Wow.
0: It's the widest and finest.
1: How's that?
0: It's the widest and finest stuff you can get.
1: Oh, mate, that is beautiful.
0: Yeah, what did you do?
1: Mate, I went to Sunshine Coast, but a little bit before the Sunshine Coast, I had a little competition I had to do.
0: I saw that.
1: Yes. A little bit of a pie eating contest.
0: I saw you on the news in the final boss sonies.
1: And as I do with, you know how we got to do here, we don't go to just to participate, do we?
0: No, we
1: go
0: to win.
1: We go to win. So, Soprano, mate, bring in my championship belt, mate. This is what it's all about, brother.
0: Oh, the champ is here.
1: The champ is here, baby.
0: You won $5,000, too.
1: I won $5,000 on top, and I had to take on a couple of rugby.
0: Put it on.
1: The champ is here, baby. Galo's pies.
0: Bloody wrestler.
1: Yeah, it is quite
0: heavy. Did you get to keep that?
1: I get to keep this belt, brother. This is all mine.
0: That's the best thing I've ever seen.
1: Hey, so Buster and I at home been doing have a little rest loss. I am the owner of the champ of the belt at the moment. But it was great, mate. Got to knock off MG, Billy Moore, got to beat all the legends.
0: You've beaten MG twice now. First you took his job, now you're taking his bloody belt, mate. Else next? What else is next? Bloody hell, leave your poor MG alone, mate. Wow, what else can you
1: just
0: do?
1: Just doing our best, mate, representing us. It was a great day eating a lot of pies.
3: How many pies did you get through?
1: 6.5.
0: Mate. If there's money involved, Wood would cut off. Wood just cut his leg off.
1: I'm going down swinging.
3: What flavour were they? All the one flavour?
1: All beef.
3: Oh, okay, that's doable.
0: Tate, what did you get up to, darling?
3: Well, I've been on a holiday for 2 years. I had twins 2 years ago and I haven't really returned back to work. So, not much. Just hitting the parks, getting into fights. We'll get into that a bit later.
0: Fights? Mm, oh, you're a fighter like our wives?
3: Absolutely.
1: Yeah, she's
0: nice.
3: I've met Sarah Woodsy's wife, actually. We're very similar. So,
0: yeah. and she had kicked like one. Yeah.
3: Oh, I love that.
0: My wife speaks with her knees.
3: Similar.
0: But everything else is all good at home. Marcelo, because Tay's married to Marcelo Montoya, one of my favourite Bulldogs players of all time. Everything good with him? He's all good on the rocks? Or
3: he's officially on retirement, so we've been enjoying these past 2 weeks together, getting through that. There's a lot of time spent together at the moment, which is scary stuff. Well, you can tell by the way he knows his
4: sport. It's a sports report, and here's his report. Woodsy's sports report.
1: Ah, we have our winners, the Sydney Roosters 19 over the Newcastle Knights 18. It's something that we weren't too happy with throughout the year. We had that caller that rang us up and said, smell that, and we
0: were like, shout out to him.
1: And he goes, that's a Roosters premiership. He caught it 6 months ago, Tay. Unbelievable.
0: Shouts out to him.
1: We talk about a game. We talk about a person. We talk about someone dominating. The performance of James Tedesco, the Clive Churchill Medal winner, right? 38 runs he had in the grand final for 388 running metres. It's a brand new record. 12 tackles, tackle breaks, one try assist. Look, it's the Roosters' first premiership since 2019.
0: Can I say something real quick?
1: You go.
0: Shout out to the Roosters and their fans. I know you're listening. We've all got that one mate that goes for the Roosters.
1: Yes.
0: Good on you. We're happy for you. Marky Mark.
1: Oh,
0: my God.
1: Does he have to leave?
0: Does he have to have everything? Like, you're big, you're fast, you're strong, you're a Harlem Globetrotter, you're sexy as anything.
1: As anything.
0: You can score when the ball isn't even in the field. And he was close to getting Clive as well.
1: Yeah, you talk about, like...
0: They're going to miss him, man.
1: The stats that Tedesco did were unbelievable, but the moments that Marky Mark did.
0: Another shout-out, Daly Cherry Evans. Jeez, Manly could have needed him this year.
1: Oh, yeah.
0: Too old to play, kicks a winning field goal, shouts out to DCE.
1: And you know what? A bit of a shout-out to Trent Robinson, too. So after the game, you know, Connor Watson was ruled out with the HIA. He copped the knock in the previous game against the Dolphins, but... To the credit of the man, Trent Robinson, we always hear him. We love the GM up. He said the gift when they lost a couple of games.
0: Yeah.
1: He gave Connor Watson one of the greatest gifts. He gave him his premiership ring at the end of it because Connor Watson was an integral part of the season for the Roosters. And to receive that off your coach, that's a lot of respect from Trent Robinson.
3: Yeah. It even says coach on the side of the ring. He says in the group chat, Connor. Yeah.
0: I don't like that, though.
1: You don't like it?
0: Well, change it to your own one or...
1: I think it's a better story behind it.
0: It's a better story, but it's sort of not yours, man.
1: I know.
3: I do think that they actually did make him his own ring as well, I have been told.
1: Yeah, they will. Yeah. They're a club that look after their players. I've got one for you guys. Right. We know we love our NRL taking on AFL hot takes, don't we?
0: Yeah, I watch Cooper Johns. He's very riveting listening to his information about it.
1: Yeah, wake me up. Pre-game entertainment NRL. 2.83 million viewers.
0: Thank you, Gleeso.
1: Gleeso, Amy Shark, Phil Jemison, and then we got pregame Kylie Minogue, 1.83.
3: Wow.
0: She was great, though.
1: There's one extra million for NRL.
0: I'll tell you what, we'll get Gleeso on after eight because...
1: We need Gleeso.
0: Mate, he is fantastic.
1: Mate, he was so good.
0: Am I getting this right? 1 million more people watching
1: 1 million more.
0: And what about the ratings in total, man?
1: The ratings in total, they got us covered, which I was trying to keep. So NRL was 4.2 million, AFL Grand Final was 4.6.
0: Yeah, but they're all watching on 2 TVs, mate.
1: Yeah.
0: Shout out to the Roosters. Well done.
1: You know what? Do we ring a couple of players later on?
0: Hell yeah,
1: see what they're doing?
0: Yeah, I'm ringing Marky Mark in about 45 minutes.
1: Beautiful.
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12: Important information, Tata Montoya is in the building. She is in the hot seat and she'll be joining us. But is all things grand final, post-mortem, the Roosters have won. Now, what we want to know is what they're doing right now.
13: Monday, baby.
12: I reckon I want to say an hour. We'll start calling everyone in our phones.
13: Can I say this, as a rugby league player, is the greatest time of the year.
14: Yeah, I'm jealous.
12: We never won a grand final. Quite simply because we weren't good enough.
13: We celebrated like we did.
12: But we celebrated every year like we won one. There's a little bit of information in the Daily Telegraph. They're usually spot on right now. They're partying. It's quite civil. I'm not going to lie to you. Lindsay Collins is having a durry. Marky Mark's walking around shirtless. What's new? Boyd Cordner's there. Tedesco's knocking back beers on Joey Elias. All occasion cruisers.
13: Good best on him, mate. Thing.
12: But everything is quite tame.
13: Yes.
12: My memories of Mad Monday are a little bit different.
13: Big time.
12: One early day Tigers. Should I say, Woods? Should we go there?
13: Because I was 18 and I love this story.
12: So we go to a place in Breakfast Point known as the Palace. It was our local haunt. We're having to be very early Mad Monday. But keep in mind, we lost on the Friday. So it is days free.
14: Wow.
12: And I think it was Corey Payne's first beer.
13: Oh, okay, yep.
12: And as he was knocking his beer down, Ben Teo decided to tell Corey Payne what he thought about him.
13: As you do on a Mad Monday.
12: And Corey Payne told Ben Teo what he thought about him with a left right.
14: Oh.
12: So poor Benny Teo, I don't know how Teo got booted in that situation, but he got asked to leave. Now, I love Ben Teo. He's a great guy. But
13: he's part of the Triple M court team as well.
12: When you've been partying for 3 days, you have in your mind that if you change your T-shirt, the bouncers don't know who you are.
13: They don't recognise you.
12: Keep in mind, we're in a lockdown situation that is just for the West Tigers. So he's gone down to Benji's house around the corner and grabbed a T-shirt, one of Benji's mates' T-shirt off the line, who would have been about 60 kilos.
13: That was Woody, wasn't it?
12: And put it on. He's turned up in a crop top and said, I want to come in. And they said, mate, we know you're Ben Teo. And he goes, no, I'm not. Because he changed his shirt and he proceeded to stay out there until Corey Payne come out. That's my first memory.
13: Okay.
12: My second memory.
13: Oh, this is one.
12: Is Paul Gallen coward punch me.
13: But you say coward punch, right?
12: Like a coward.
13: Again.
12: Like a coward.
13: Again, Taylor, you've been knocked out on Friday.
1: Yep.
13: This is back to the era when Bo was drinking and Bo and alcohol together and no sleep for 3.5 days.
12: 4.
13: I'm surprised Gow didn't knock him out on the first night.
12: That's the thing, I walked it off.
13: Yeah. All I remember
12: is. I didn't walk it off. I woke up on the pavement.
13: I'll tell you the funny thing, I've actually seen footage of this. And so Gow's knocked him. Gow's hit him. But the best part about this footage, right, is that you look at it on Gow's security cameras. There's a bloke in the pool. His name is Jason Bakuya.
12: And Todd Carney.
13: And Todd Carney. But the only thing is that, like, so Bo's on the ground like that. They don't care about Bo. Jason Bakuya's more worried about just wiping the blood away with the water. He's just trying to get off Gow's towels because they'll get in trouble.
12: No one checked if I was okay. No one checked the cut under the eye.
13: Bo's just laying there on the ground.
12: All of them made sure that the water didn't stain, the blood didn't stain the terracotta.
1: You probably deserved it, to be honest. What a great house guest.
13: Oh, mate, that's why they always walk back
12: I actually thought I didn't deserve it, but when I saw the footage and I hit him 5 times in the head with a plastic golf club from his son. I'm like, I would have done that
1: too.
12: But good on you, Gal. You're a coward.
13: What about the women? How do the partners feel about Mad Monday?
1: Can I just say, I've never been more excited for this exact reason why Marcelo's retired. No more
12: but
1: Mad
12: hang
1: Mondays.
12: Hang on. Doesn't he have Mad Mondays this year?
1: He went. Yeah. Oh, don't get me wrong. He made up for it this year. But I said that's it now.
12: How long did he go for?
1: He tried to do the thing where he didn't join them straight after the game and said, nah, it's all right. And then so the next day he started putting the feelers in like, oh, you know, they're blowing up my phone.
12: Yeah, sure.
1: Should I go? I'm going to be staff next year. And I was like, just go. Because I couldn't handle the guilt tripping. He thinks I'm stupid. I don't understand what he's doing. He's playing hard to get me. I go, have fun.
12: Yeah.
1: As if I care. But,
13: Did you have any rules?
1: I always have rules.
13: Yes.
1: If you go out, your phone has to be fully charged.
13: Yeah.
1: If I ring you, you have to answer. So on the first ring.
13: No, come on.
12: My phone gets wet, and I can't turn it back on.
1: Well, don't. Why is it wet?
12: I dropped in a puddle. the pool, sorry.
13: Yeah.
1: if on the weekend, actually, he went out, I rang him 15 times. He didn't answer.
13: Get the hint first time he's answering,
1: man. Well, no, you get the hint. Get home. That's the hint.
12: That's right. We have psycho wives as well.
1: Yeah.
12: rules are very hard to follow when you've been drinking.
13: Rules
12: for three
13: are meant
12: days.
13: To be broken.
12: Sydney, we will promise you one thing. We won't die trying. We are going to call Roosters players all morning till we get one. On our text line, 0457 101049, tell us who we should call.
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12: All right, every day I'm going to ask a question based on a fact. 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You're going to walk away with, what about this?
13: What do you got?
12: $250 to spend at Kogan.com.
13: Yeah, baby.
12: I love Kogan.
13: Kogan's great.
12: Anyway, let's get to the question. This has happened to 27% of parents. What is it? Tay, I'm coming to you because you are a parent.
1: Oh, okay. 27% of parents, I reckon, have accidentally sexted their child instead of their partner.
12: Holy shit.
13: What's sexted?
12: Holy
1: so,
12: shit.
1: So, like, sent a risque photo of themselves accidentally or a pretty dirty talk.
12: To their child.
1: Accidentally. It can happen, man. All the iPads are synced up. iMessage.
12: I know what you mean. They've gone to send it. And it's synced up on their own device.
1: Yes,
12: okay.
1: That. Or, you know, when, like, you've got someone in your head and you're, like, texting them and then you switch and you're like, oh, now I'm on a different convo. You're in the same convo.
13: Question for you, right? Hypothetically.
1: Yeah.
13: You and Marcel, in a good mood, you went on. And you're...
12: Why not?
13: Marcy wants some photos, right?
1: Yeah.
13: He wants the boudoirs.
1: Yeah.
13: Do you put a headshot in, or is it just the boudoirs?
1: Nah, no headshot.
13: Yeah, beautiful.
1: Still have trust issues.
13: I'm with you too. You never know.
1: Yeah.
13: You just never know.
1: Exactly.
13: Where that phone might be dropped out of the car one day.
12: I always leave the head in.
13: Really?
12: Yeah, but I don't. Last time I did it, I'll be honest with you. And we'll try and get contact with this guy because he's Well, I don't think he's going to call up. He's a good friend of mine, good friend of the show. So my wife's name is Kara, K-A-R-A.
1: Mm.
12: So I typed in K-A-R and sent. I wasn't nude. It was more inviting. Like,
13: that's weird. You normally nude
12: because
13: no,
12: I like to tease.
13: Yeah,
12: it's still more a little bit of foreplay.
13: Yep.
12: So it's like undies, a little bit of like,
13: were they like loose undies?
12: Straight to Carl Stefanovic.
13: Oh,
1: no.
13: He would love that.
12: He loved it.
13: He would have sent something back.
12: No, he said, because it was what I wrote after.
13: Yeah,
12: it.
13: Okay.
12: Yeah, like, can't wait to see, are you going to get this, and I love you so much, something like that. And
13: I wouldn't know what to do with sex.
12: Bro, like 3 days later, he wrote back, because I didn't even realise.
13: Yep.
12: And I didn't bring it up with Kara, because when she didn't write back, I felt embarrassed.
13: Mm.
12: Right? I felt belittled.
1: Yeah.
13: Okay.
12: And then about 3 days later, Kara wrote back nice.
1: Wait, he waited 3 days to reply to you? That must have been very underwhelming, Bo. Sorry,
12: so then
1: mate.
12: I hit him with you up. Anyway, one thing led to another, and he got cancelled. Is that correct, texting or sexting your own kids?
16: No, it is not.
12: I'm going to get, let's go, the buzzer's good too. The buzzer's, we can go buzzer.
13: The buzzer was great. Buzzer.
12: I was delayed. I think it was delayed. We'll try it again. Well, is that correct? Yeah, love it. Love it.
13: Ooh.
12: Shouts out to our boy, Maddie.
13: Yes.
12: Like, man, if I'm Kat, I'm stressing right now.
13: Oh, mate.
12: Like, I am stressing.
13: Maddie's as carefree, brother. Not as stressed
12: like,
13: in
12: Maddie's
13: the world.
12: Maddie's over here smiling in denim, Canadian flag in the air.
13: Yeah, he's embracing that. He's embracing the culture.
12: I just wish he'd get a higher chair.
13: But what I love about Maddie, he wants the aircon down.
12: Why is he sitting in the lowest chair with the dicky knee?
13: Come on, mate.
12: All right, come on. Okay, do you want to play with the Sydney 133353? Do you think you know this? This has happened to 27% of parents. What is it? It's not sexting your kids, believe it or not. Let's go to our callers. Let's go to Todd from Kurnell. Not close, Kurnell. Far Kurnell. Toddy.
17: Welcome back, boys. Welcome back.
12: Boys and girls, mate.
17: And girls, sorry.
13: On you, Toddy.
12: Do you have a message for Kat in China? She's stuck in quarantine over there in Wuhan.
17: Mate, good luck to her.
12: Yeah.
13: Stay away from the old bat.
12: Yeah, told her not to eat those bats, man, yep. But Kat's going to do Kat. All right, Toddy, yep. 27% of parents, this has happened to them. What is it?
17: Left their child somewhere behind.
13: Oh, yeah. That's a given. That's higher than 27%, yeah. Man.
12: Why
13: not?
12: I'm out now.
13: Well, I left one at the park over in the holidays. Completely forgot about it. I was wondering why I was so quiet. It was so good.
12: I left Kat in China. I said, ni hao that.
13: Konnichiwa.
12: Konnichiwa. No, that's Japanese.
13: Oh, sorry, bro.
12: Yeah,
13: sorry.
12: I got confused.
13: Got that one wrong.
12: I actually said konnichiwa to her on the plane, and she said, that is Japanese.
13: Oh, damn,
12: and
13: damn.
12: I said, forgive me.
13: Oh, forgive me for I'm sorry, darling.
12: Todd, when was the last time you left a kid behind?
17: Mate, nowhere. But my parents tried to do it to me, but I found them.
12: Oh. Well, don't go there.
13: Yeah.
12: don't go there. Don't go there.
17: It was like the movie the scene out of Joe Dirt.
13: Oh, yes.
12: Oh, yeah.
13: Yes. You rocking that mullet, Big Toddy?
17: I did, eh?
13: Stay away from the shit tanks.
12: Woodsy's done it the other way, left his dad somewhere.
13: Yeah.
12: Have we done those milk cartons with your dad's face?
13: No, we haven't, man.
12: Do we know what he looks like?
13: We didn't know what the reward was going to be when I do find him.
12: I'll tell you what it'd be, a nice uppercut. When we do find the piece of shit. Todd says, left their kid behind somewhere. Incorrect, but we love you, Toddy. Go look after yourself, mate. Let's go to Jay from Katoomba. Jay, welcome to the Madhouse.
18: Yeah, welcome back, legend.
13: Oh, that's a sexy voice.
12: Jay,
13: I've heard before.
12: Do you have any messages for Kat, who is stuck in quarantine in Wuhan?
18: We'll teach you to go to bloody China.
12: There you go, mate.
13: Yeah, exactly right, big boy.
12: There you go, mate. What are you saying? You're getting what you asked for. Anyway, I tell you what, they've got great, is it Mongolian beef?
13: No,
12: Mongolian lamb.
13: Yep.
12: Sanctuary bow.
13: Sweet and sour pork.
12: Take it easy on the sanctuary bow over there. Now, Jay, 27% of parents, this has happened to them. What is it?
18: Mate, it's definitely happened to Woodsy, I'd say, being interrupted trying to have a bit of sexy time.
13: Oh,
12: how would it happen to Woodsy on have sex?
13: I've had one root in 7 months, brother.
12: He's had four roots in his life. He's had four in his life. Every time he has sex, he has a kid, Jay.
13: Jesus Christ, Jay. I wish that was me, Jay.
12: Bro, what about when... I don't know. Okay, I'm just going to go there because my wife's not awake yet. And, mate, I'm too far gone anyway. What about when you are about to have sex? And you know what I'm like. I'm dragging the foreplay out, right?
13: It's all about you.
12: Yeah. Move the mirror. I can't see. I can't see anything. But what about when you're into it and one of the kids walks in, and how fast do you commando roll?
13: Mate.
12: Bro, I commando rolled. So at my house, I've got my bedroom into like a wardrobe, into a bathroom.
13: Yep.
12: And I commando rolled into there, and I was in there for about 8 minutes. And it was just a dog coming in.
13: You're stealth. You stay in the corner. This is what you do, son. You got to hide.
12: I go, Cara, I'm sweet to come out. She goes, it was the dog.
13: Oh.
12: And I said, wow.
13: What finally, does that mean?
12: Finally, we have a crowd. Jay from Katoomba says, getting interrupted, having sexy time. Yeah.
1: Wow. Oh,
12: we didn't go to Utah. When was the last time you got interrupted?
1: God, about 9 years ago, my brother walked in on me and Marcelo.
12: Oh, my Lord.
13: Right. Yeah. He's older too, isn't he?
1: He's 4 years older than me, yeah.
12: Oh, my God.
1: I had a T-shirt in between my legs because it was just right up there.
12: Oh, my Lord.
13: What the hell?
12: Oh, my Lord.
1: Yeah, and the only way Luke let us have it off is he goes, give me a lift down to Fusions in Cronulla. He'd just come home from the races. We thought we were home by ourselves. So Marcelo went and gave him a lift to the races. Then the next morning, we're all having breakfast at the kitchen table. Mum and Dad are home.
12: Yeah.
1: And Luke goes, Mum, Dad, guess what I caught Tay doing last night?
12: No.
1: Mum goes, what? And he goes, they were having sex in the back room. And Mum said, well, at least someone in this house is getting some.
13: Oh!
1: That's a true story.
13: God, love your mum.
12: Shouts out to your mum.
1: Sue. She listens.
13: On you, Sue.
12: Shouts out to horny Sue. 133353. Are you horny?
19: Batten down the hatches and shut the screen door. There's a fluttering plague on our doorsteps. Like something out of a horror film, the native Bogong moths are swarming up the east coast.
12: Now, if you live in Sydney or the greater region of the Sydney area, you would know there are moths everywhere you look.
13: Brother,
12: they're
13: everywhere.
12: Inside, outside, in your car, in your mind, they will not go away. But the good news is they won't be here for long, apparently. They are migrating their annual journey down to the New South Wales Alps, down to Kosciuszko.
13: Yeah.
1: Wow.
12: How long they're going to be here for? Well, we need an expert
13: to tell
12: us. I've
13: got in a lot of trouble about the moths, eh?
12: Run me through it.
13: Well, mate, if there's a moth in my house, boom, the Dyson straight on it.
12: Yeah, it's personal.
13: I didn't know that they were. What are they? What are you?
12: They're endangered.
13: They're endangered species.
12: Yeah.
13: Well, they're a species?
12: They are a species.
13: They are, yes.
12: But the problem I have,
13: mate,
12: right?
13: But they're a pest.
12: Well, they're not your normal moth. If you look really close at them, they look like a dragon.
13: They do, don't they?
12: Yeah. Their wings have, like, faces drawn on them, that, like they're staring at you.
13: And some can fly, some can't.
12: That's
13: what's going on there?
12: Yeah. And when you grab them, so they're endangered, and when you grab them, they turn to dust. And then when you throw them out of the house, they turn into about 20 moths.
13: And they drive my kids. My kids start screaming in the room.
12: But you cannot kill them.
13: Yeah, you're not
12: they
13: able
12: are
13: to kill
12: in
13: them.
12: Danger, because if you kill them, it affects the ecosystem. I actually got told that it affects the pygmy possums and kills them. I actually want, I have a possum problem, so it solves too, but I won't do what
13: with the old possum. I've got a great cover drive.
12: So Sydney, if you and your son have been playing badminton with tennis rackets with the moths, do not do it anymore.
13: Please stop.
12: They are endangered. But we don't know enough about this.
13: No, we don't.
12: You know who does?
13: Who?
12: A man who is on our payroll, a man who is a doctor. Well, he's a vet. Dr. Chris Brown. Let's give him a call now. He'll be up. The Knight's lost. He'll be upset.
20: Hey, guys, you've reached Dr. Chris Brown, the nicest guy in the industry.
12: True.
20: I can't talk right now because of two reasons. Firstly, the Newcastle Knights lost, and I'm not taking any calls.
12: Yeah.
20: And secondly, I'm now on contract with the Kyle and Jackie O Show
12: what?
20: To replace Kyle Sandilands.
12: What an idiot.
20: And I can't wait for you to hear us on your airwaves on KISS 104.9 with Amy Shark and Jack Black.
12: Jack
20: Black. And if you're asking, can you kill the moths? No, they're in danger.
13: Oh, there you go.
12: How did they get Jack Black?
13: Jack Black. Amy Shark, she's everywhere at the moment.
12: She is everywhere. She's very talented.
13: Yeah, very
12: good
13: singer.
12: She's very talented.
13: But Jack
12: Black, how did they afford
13: Mr. Minecraft?
12: I mean, 10 million. 20 million. I want to know how much Jack Black. Has anyone got Jack Black's number?
13: Mate.
12: I hope he does Tenacious D straight off the top.
13: I'll
12: be listening to that. Jeez, that's a good lineup.
13: Oh, mate.
12: We won't be the longest serving.
13: But he's got to get one thing right.
12: What's that?
13: They're not 104.9. We are.
12: And he's not a doctor.
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22: Oh, my God. Becky, what is older?
23: So what is older?
12: Older or younger is one of our favourite games. I don't want to say, what would I say? I am filling in for Kat's role.
13: Yep.
12: Here, playing master of ceremonies.
13: Oh, you're the master of ceremonies.
12: I'm being Kat. So picture me over here with my maple leaf flag, my denim jacket, and my hair in a bun, respectfully.
13: And thoughts just and prayers to Kat. Put your hands down, mate. The forklift. Put it away.
12: Thoughts and prayers to Kat. She is in COVID in Wuhan. I do miss her, though.
13: Oh, yes, we do.
12: In all seriousness, I really miss her.
13: Hope she gets a flight back soon.
12: There's no flights back, mate.
13: Oh, Jesus.
12: Yeah, once you're stuck in China, mate, you're
1: That's
12: in
1: it.
12: China.
13: Look out.
12: Konnichiwa. All right, older, younger is one of our favourite games. I give you two options, and you have to tell me which one is older, Tay. Okay. All right, yeah. It's you two against each other, Woodsy and Tay. Are we ready to play?
13: Oh, jeez.
12: All right, double passes for the Sydney Kings versus Adelaide 36ers this Sunday up for grabs.
13: Cat's going to miss out as well.
12: Oh, my God. Oh, my Lord. Oh, man. She won't be listening. Because China, I don't think you listen to radio there. I don't think you have listener up in China.
13: Mate, someone told me you can't even use like Instagram or WhatsApp in China.
12: No, no, you don't. No, this is a bad.
13: What the hell?
12: I feel so bad for her. Anyway, let's get straight into it. What is older, human beings or broccoli?
1: Ooh. How do you like track vegetation? Like, how can you trace that back?
13: That is. Human beings for sure.
1: No.
12: For sure.
13: Yeah.
1: Broccoli would have been around when the dinosaurs were on the planet, I reckon. Because they were herbivores that ate plants, and broccoli would be technically a plant, right?
12: Yeah.
1: So
13: what,
1: I reckon.
13: What makes broccoli?
1: A tree, isn't it? Because it looks like one.
12: What do you reckon?
13: We call them little trees in our house, but I don't know what makes them.
12: What do you mean?
13: But they look like little trees.
1: Yeah, actually, that's a great question. Yeah, how are they born, broccoli?
12: They're not born. They're actual plants. They're plants.
1: So it's a plant.
12: They're not born. They don't conceive. They don't have sex with each other and have a baby broccoli.
1: Sad for them,
13: well, Adam and Eve.
12: Adam and Eve's
13: they
12: a different
13: had an
12: story.
13: Apple, wasn't it?
12: Adam and Eve's a different story.
13: But that was an apple, wasn't it? Then they ate.
12: Human beings or broccoli, guys?
1: I'm saying broccoli.
12: You're saying broccoli?
13: Human beings for sure. Bro.
12: Human beings is.
16: Human beings is incorrect.
13: Oh.
16: Sorry, Woodsy.
1: Oh, wait. So I got it right?
16: You did.
1: Oh!
13: What the hell?
1: Unreal!
12: Hang on a second.
16: Oh, did I screw it up?
12: Human beings are older, man.
16: Oh,
13: yes!
16: Oh,
13: yeah. I told you!
12: Let me give you the information. Okay, humans are older.
1: Damn it, I knew those.
12: Modern Homo sapiens. Were they? Emerged around 300,000 years ago, while broccoli, about 2,000 years. So there was only, 298,000 years between it.
1: Mm.
12: All right, next one. Oh, actually, let's go to the callers. All right. 133353. Daniel, welcome to Bote and Woodsy.
0: Morning, everyone.
13: Morning, Mike.
0: Yeah, not too bad for Tuesday morning.
12: There you go. Hey, Kings tickets on the line, my man.
13: Oh, yeah, baby.
12: Rules are very simple, mate, and you can flesh it out as we go. I ask, what is older out of two options? You just tell me what's older, mate. You ready?
0: No worries. Let's go.
12: Daniel and Tay, what is older? The Australian Open, you know the tennis?
1: Yep.
12: Or the crossword puzzle?
13: Oh, geez. That's...
1: Oh.
13: So the Australian Open, like, it's Rod Laver Arena. Would he have, that's the 70s?
12: Don't let him get in your head, Tay.
1: Well, but 60s? I feel like people have been doing the crossword puzzles for an eternity. Like, that would have been, like, one of the first games ever invented,
13: That's right. My great-grandmother was, like, nearly 100. She was doing it when she was young.
1: Yeah.
12: Oh, I feel like they were doing it on caves, bro.
13: Yeah.
12: Let's go get a steak or a woolly mammoth. XO. I win. I get steak. I get your wife.
13: But mate, they've been practicing tennis shots or for a long period of time.
12: Bro, I've been playing tennis with those guys.
13: I know you have been, bro. I know.
12: What do you reckon, Daniel?
0: I reckon it's going to be Australian Open.
12: What do you reckon, Tay?
1: I'm going crossword puzzle.
13: It has to be crossword
12: puzzle.
1: Yeah.
12: Taylor Montoya says crosswords.
16: That is a no.
12: Incorrect.
13: Oh, no. Manny sounded like he was going to say yes.
1: Second time he's
13: stitched
1: me up now.
13: That is a no.
12: Oh, Manny, the buzzer also is a no.
16: We all have our weaknesses.
12: Weaknesses, guys. Mate. I love it. I don't do weakness.
13: It's the anticipation. Manny's the builder.
12: I love the double down with the buzzer and the no.
13: Oh, tell me about
12: the beat. Being told you're wrong twice.
13: So what's
12: that?
13: Daniel 1-0.
12: Daniel 1-0. Now, you need to win this day for a tiebreaker.
1: Okay.
12: What is older, the chocolate bar versus the flushing toilet?
1: Oh.
13: I was actually watching Willy Wonka on the weekend.
12: Great film.
13: What a movie. Good chocolate, too.
1: Chocolate. Well.
12: Remember when he drowns in the chocolate?
13: Oh, man, what's doing?
12: What a bad
13: movie. You were told not to touch Billy was told not to touch.
12: I know.
1: Chocolate comes from a cacao tree, right?
2: That's right.
1: Trees have been here since day dot.
12: Yes, sir.
1: Right?
12: Think of broccoli.
13: Yeah.
1: Exactly.
13: But humans are older than broccoli.
1: But the toilet, that's a later invention than a tree.
12: Okay. What do you reckon, Daniel? Flesh it out, man.
0: I'd say chocolate.
12: Why are you saying that?
0: I don't know. I just had a guess.
12: Okay. Tay's saying toilet or chocolate?
1: Well, I want to keep this interesting. I don't want to side with Daniel.
13: No, you can't.
1: But now that he said chocolate, I have to go with the toilet.
12: That's a good call. Mm. Is toilet correct?
13: Missed the anticipation.
12: Yeah, it
2: is. Yes.
12: We're going to a tiebreaker, baby.
1: Really?
12: Wow. The anticipation is real. All right. This is for kids.
13: And Maddie didn't even say yes or no.
12: Maddie keeps us guessing with the speaking or buzzering.
13: Yeah,
12: I love it.
13: I'm looking at him. I'm waiting for something.
12: All right. Here we go. Tiebreaker. Daniel, you ready?
0: I'm ready.
12: Tay, you ready?
1: I'm born ready, baby.
12: What is older, MTV or the very first Google search?
13: Oh, mate. Oh,
1: right, mate. MTV's older.
13: MTV's heaps older. Remember they used to do the show live in the Big Apple and you'd see all over the street?
1: Yeah, MTV.
13: Ryan Seacrest, was it?
1: Yeah, it's decades
12: what
1: older.
12: What do you reckon, Daniel?
0: Oh, I have to go Google then.
13: Oh, you don't have to. If you think it's MTV, brother, you can go.
12: Okay, is it MTV?
13: Is it
12: MTV?
2: Yes,
13: it is. Yes,
12: we can't keep the tickets because it's insider trading. You go to the Kings game, my man.
13: On yours, Dan.
0: Yo, thank you.
12: All good, mate. We'll get better at this. We might not. But welcome to the longest serving breakfast show.
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12: Yes!
11: Get in it to win it. $50,000 cash is up for grabs. No tax here, baby. Albo can't touch this money, baby. All you have to do, Sydney,
12: he'll try to.
11: Can I get your attention? 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
12: Yep.
11: Sign in.
12: Bang.
11: And choose 10 songs you think deserve a place in the ultimate countdown. Once you've submitted your vote, you'll unlock the chance to enter and win a massive $50,000.
13: Wow.
12: But you only get one vote, one chance to vote. So
11: one
12: you can't vote multiple times. You're going to do it once.
11: One entry.
12: That's it.
11: Now, because it's Tuesday.
12: Are we going to talk about what song?
11: Wait,
12: I've got two. So if, you know you got 10. Yeah. I didn't know you had 10, but I've got two.
13: Mm.
12: Red Hot Chili Peppers, Under the Bridge.
11: Yep. Mm.
12: Screaming Jets Better.
11: Oh, my Lord.
12: Disappointed that wasn't played at the grand final, to be honest with you.
11: Oh, my Lord.
12: Dave Gleason, one of the greats.
11: Tay-Tay, what do you reckon?
13: Well, I always can't get past Madonna Like a Prayer.
12: Ooh. Oh, yeah.
11: Oh, wow.
12: I thought that was Like a Virgin.
11: So did I.
12: Yeah.
13: Hmm?
11: Prayer, Virgin, either one works.
13: No, Like a Prayer.
12: Oh, Like a Prayer.
13: Yeah.
11: Okay. Great
13: and then
11: song.
13: After hearing that opener, Thunderstruck. It reminds me of the Dallas Cowboys cheerleaders.
11: Oh, nice, yes. Isn't it?
13: Iconic.
12: I was going to go Kings of Leon. Sex is on fire.
13: Yeah, that's great.
11: Anything with fire and sex in it has my attention.
12: What?
14: You know what's great about this? It's open to any genre. So, like, any song, essentially. Just the greatest song.
12: So you could say
14: Eminem. Madonna could make it. Yeah, for sure.
12: Wow.
13: Oh, well, in that case, I'm going Cardi B. Wow.
12: No. What's that stand for?
13: I don't know, actually. Oh. Yeah. No.
12: I wouldn't even know what it is anyway.
11: Ah, something.
12: Yeah.
11: All right, they're your songs. Look, I think it's only fair that I put mine on right now.
12: Yeah, what is your song, mate?
11: Mate, you know how much I love Prince.
12: Oh, Purple Rain.
11: Because a lot of people say I'm like my father, but maybe I'm like my mother. When doves cry, baby.
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0: Yeah, it's Mr. Dave Gleeson.
1: Yes!
2: Gleeso, welcome to Triple M Breakfast.
3: G'day, guys. What an amazing event that was, eh?
2: Oh, mate, listen. Firstly, congratulations and salute. When did you get the call up?
3: We got the call up on Thursday.
4: Wow.
3: It was obviously all, there'd been a lot of press around what was going on.
2: Yep.
3: And, you know, there was obviously Maddie and Joey were calling for Silverchair to get that together, and maybe the Jets were going to do it. But when I found out it was going to be a tribute and something to raise up both Nathan and Jai Arrow, it just was a no-brainer. It was like, yeah, let's do this and get the awareness out there.
1: Please, so what about the scenes out there, mate? Like you said, it was a tribute. To me, it was so emotional watching it, seeing Amy Shark start off, then you come out there. Like, was it hard to compose yourself out there because it was very emotional?
3: It certainly was. I mean, Amy sang the absolute bejesus out of "You'll Never Walk Alone."
1: That was unreal.
3: And standing there waiting for me to sing. I'm trying to go right. Don't get too caught up in what Amy's doing because I need to get up there and be able to sing. So, yeah, it was such an amazing sight. I mean, being out, you guys have been out in the middle of the ground when it's been chockers like that. But for me, it was a first time experience. It was amazing.
4: And Glee, so what about the actual game itself? How did you feel about Nui obviously losing to the Roosters?
3: Mate, they fought their ass off.
2: Didn't they, mate?
3: I thought they played. I spoke to Benzie and he said, I don't know if they could have played any better. Well, he said they couldn't have played any better. They played out of their skins and, you know, the Roosters obviously been such a powerhouse all year and, you know, you wonder if Victor Radley should have been out there and if he was, then maybe Phoenix Crosswood should have been out there.
2: Oh, you know, don't get us started, mate. Mate, they had four really key players out, both front rows, the hooker and obviously their million-dollar man, their halfback. But... Yeah. Novocastrians are proud people. They could be coming last and there's 30,000 people there. Shouts out to all the people that went. Also, thoughts and prayers to the people who were affected before the game in that nasty incident.
4: Yeah.
2: But Gleeso, you are a superstar. I was telling the guys the other day, what about when we're doing the carpool karaoke the other day and we're talking about Kelly Holiday and we're driving, you go, holy shit, that is Kelly Holiday. And then he come over. Stuff like that happens to me all the time. Now,
3: classic.
2: They reckon they had Kelly Holiday locked in. PVL made a few calls.
3: So we got Ruben Stiles, obviously the other half of the duck. Ruben was fantastic. Hey, you know what I thought, but instead of these artists, whether they be local artists or international artists, coming ripping a bunch of money out of the NRL.
2: A milli.
3: Whatever, half a mil, whatever. What about they just get paid their accommodation, airfares and, you know, on-ground costs and stuff, and they do it, and each year they raise up some, a charity, a worthy cause, and, you know, whether it be junior rugby league, whatever it be. Instead of just ripping money out for 15 minutes.
1: Well, there you go. Well, there you go.
2: We can't even. I know, mate. I agree with you. You're a superstar. I can't even get Dance Monkey played these days for $1 million. I'd rather listen to better anyway. You're a superstar,
1: wait,
2: mate.
1: We just announced the Triple M Top 1,000. Oh, yeah. Come on, brother. What's Gleeso's favourite rock song?
3: It's getting old because I have to say it every time, but Long Way to the Top, it's like your life story.
2: Yeah.
3: Getting old, getting grey, getting ripped off underpaid, sold secondhand.
1: Stop it.
2: I still like K-Sam when me and you were singing about Thailand.
3: Yeah,
2: hey, get on that flight, mate. Get some sleep, and we'll see you on the other side, brother. Appreciate your time.
3: Thanks for your time. See ya.
2: Now, Aaron Woods, before I get into your holiday chat, there was 2 weeks off we had. You worked the second week.
1: Grand final week. Anthony Maroon and Nathan Highmarsh.
2: It sounded great. Salute to you. You did well.
1: He was trying to whine you. He wants the rookie show.
2: Come and get it, bro.
1: He wanted it because it was only 7-9.
2: Come and get it.
1: We're in a quarter to 7 every day.
2: Everyone says they want it till that first alarm goes off at 3:50.
1: You're not
2: anyway,
1: wrong.
2: Anyway, the first week out off.
1: Yep.
2: I heard you went on a nice little holiday.
1: I did. So I had the agenda setters on Monday night.
2: Great show.
1: And then the next morning we're out. We flew to Sunshine Coast. Sarah booked it all up. The Clowndry. You been there?
2: Beautiful.
1: Good spot. Good spot of the world,
2: great
1: man.
2: Great spas up there.
1: Well, yeah, good, man, there was some good spas.
2: I'll tell you what, I could move there tomorrow.
1: A lot of old people. Like, not many, too many young lads up there, is there?
2: A lot of swingers.
1: Yeah. Oh, geez, swingers all.
4: Yeah. Oh, nice.
1: Was that what the fruit bowl was in my
2: room?
1: Maybe okay.
2: That's where Rick is. Can we get Rick for tomorrow, or is that too much to ask again?
1: Don't worry about Rick, mate. That is never happening.
2: So how was it up there?
1: But every time we go out on holiday, there's always one part where Sarah and I argue. Like, I get anxiety about it. It's when we first get the luggage. It's not flying with three kids. Don't get me wrong. That is pretty hard to do.
4: Oh, it's torture.
1: But it's when we rock up to the hotel and then we get the keys to what level we're staying on.
2: Yes.
1: So the in-laws are with us, Janet and Lindsay, father-in-law, mother-in-law.
2: Yeah.
1: We come in. We've got two rooms. One's on level 8. And I'm thinking, geez, this is going to be torture.
2: Hang on. You're not in the penthouse?
1: No way.
2: Okay.
1: Who goes to the penthouse?
2: No.
1: Wow.
2: Where else do you stay?
1: My missus is doing the deal. She's
2: not
1: online.
2: Mate, I'm not in a backpackers.
1: Sarah's online doing the deals at 2 a.m. in the morning. Hopefully she gets the best offer she can get.
2: Mate, my wife's on deals now looking for what if stays in the city. Yeah. I said, darling, we have a house. But as you were.
1: So we had one on level 8 and then the other one on level 2.
2: Nice.
1: And Sarah's like, oh, mate, level 8 would be sensational. Overlook over the water. Yeah. We're right on the
2: good
1: beach.
2: Call.
1: And I said, not a chance in the world. I'm not going in the lift to level 8 every single day.
4: No.
2: Run me through why.
1: Because I've got claustrophobia. I don't want to be stuck in small spaces. I don't want to be in the lift and I'm scared of heights.
2: Okay. Can you just riddle me this?
1: Yep.
2: Taylor, we're on level 14 right now.
4: Yeah.
2: You've been working here for 2 years.
4: Very hard.
1: Yes.
2: Do you do the stairs every day?
1: No, I ring Tony Soprano or Nikki because they're always in first with me. And then I make them come get a coffee with me once the show's over so they go and lift together. I can't go and lift by myself.
4: So you need company.
1: I need company. I'm very scared. If I get stuck, I want to get stuck with someone.
2: Oh, I thought it was if it breaks, you got to work out who you're going to eat.
4: Yeah.
1: Nah. that wouldn't be enough to fill me.
2: What, Soprano?
1: Yeah, no. I'm a big man. Did you see me with the pie eating contest?
2: You're a big eater.
1: So there's just always dramas with that.
4: I don't blame Sarah. That would do my head in.
1: Yeah. Really?
4: She wants a nice view and now she's got to be on level 2. Yeah, just level stay two, at home
2: level
4: next
2: two
4: time.
2: Shit,
1: I'll tell you what the hardest part
2: is. I'd rather be on the ground. Like at least you get a yard.
4: Literally.
1: Do you know what the hardest part was? Having to put my luggage in the lift, then pressing number 2, then sprinting up the stairs to get the luggage out of the lift.
2: The old racing your luggage.
1: Oh, mate, that was torture.
2: I'll tell you what, because you don't want anyone to deal with any of your agenda set of shirts.
1: And the kids are in there too. I just want to make sure I got my kids
2: your
1: out.
2: Your kids are in the luggage?
1: No, they're...
2: We've been chasing Roosters players all morning, but before I get to that, I want to read out a message from the lovely Kat Lynn. She's off today and Taylor Montoya is filling her boots. Kat said, sorry I couldn't be there. I would have loved to. Hopefully some answers today. Thoughts and prayers to Kat. For those that are just joining us, she is stuck in Wuhan with COVID.
1: Jeez.
2: We're not sure if it's a jail or a hospital backpacker situation.
4: No.
2: But it's a big problem.
1: They take it quite serious over there once you test positive, don't they?
2: They take it serious.
1: Yeah.
2: I don't know if it's firing squad. I don't know what it is, but...
1: He's our girl. It's a
2: problem, man. We're going to have to change the billboards, contact the family. But we love her. She's had a great run. And Taylor, get used to those alarms.
4: Oh, no.
2: All right. Time to call Roosters players. Billy Smith, try scorer.
1: Oh, yes.
2: What a great player. Injured
1: mate,
2: a lot, but
1: mate,
2: great
1: he should have been in the Pommy squad.
4: Mm.
2: What? How is everyone Pommy?
1: I know, mate. Well, there's a few. Hugo Savala?
2: Is he Pommy?
1: Yes.
2: I thought he was a Croat.
1: Yeah.
2: Anyway.
1: Come on, Billy.
0: Hello.
2: Billy Smith, it's Bo Ryan. How are you, brother?
0: Hello, mate. How are you going?
2: Good. You're just live on the air, mate. I want to say congratulations.
1: Yeah, the Billy Smith.
2: I just said, listen, I said we're going to call some players, and Woodsy sent me a number, and I said, bro, how much do I love Billy Smith?
1: Mate, we love him. He's one of the great try-scoring grand final winner.
2: Bro, grand final winner.
0: Thanks,
2: have you slept?
0: Yeah, I got some shot eye last night. I'm a bit hungover today. The boys are one night out.
2: Mate, I'm not the cops, bro.
1: Hey, you should still be out, brother.
2: Bro, I want to say you got a ring, man. Congratulations. Are there any other players you think we should ring? We've spoken to Radley, DCE, and Teddy's the only one we haven't. Who do you think we should call next?
0: Give Connor Watson a call. He was kind of like a pork chop last night.
1: What about Gussie, Big Angus Crichton?
2: Angus Crichton.
0: Yeah, him too, actually. Give him both a call.
2: What is he going to wear? How's he going to wear the ring without the finger?
1: Oh, yeah.
0: He wears it on his little stump. It's actually a bit of a fashion. It's a bit of a fashion icon.
4: Oh,
0: like
4: oh
2: yeah. The old stump ring.
1: Yeah.
2: Oh, wow. But congratulations, mate. Are you...
0: Thanks,
2: I just said to Woods, you should be in the Australian team, but are you Pommy?
1: Is it the Poms?
0: I'm a Pom, yeah. Oh. Unfortunately, I've had to withdraw. I just, I'm getting some off-season stuff done. But,
2: what?
0: Yeah, I was looking forward to representing England, but unfortunately not this year.
2: Oh, wow. You just turned into a really serious chat then. Holy shit, you sobered up pretty quickly. Anyway, mate, have fun in Cancun, mate. Brother. We are very proud of you, all right?
0: Appreciate it, boys.
1: That's what we're talking about.
2: You know what? Let's ring Angus Crichton.
1: Yeah, I want to speak to the stump.
2: I want to see a face. I want to see a FaceTime of the stump. I'll get his number.
1: How good is that?
2: Bloody
1: stump. Billy Smith, what a man. He's just gone up in all our books.
2: I've got two Angus Crichtons. What am I going to do? I've got two Angus Crichtons.
1: And he spoke so well, didn't he?
2: Hang on a second, guys. I've got two Angus Crichtons. What the hell have I done here? Okay. This could be a bat phone number.
1: Oh, Jesus.
4: Oh, God.
2: This could be dangerous. Let's go. Could be anyone who says Angus Crichton.
1: Oh, here you go.
2: It's good. Jerry Seinfeld. Remember when Tash said she was Jerry Seinfeld hit on?
1: No.
2: Oh, please. Bullshit. Here we go. Come on. Come on, Gussie.
1: Come on. Come on, Gussie.
2: I don't mind leaving a message. Is he in the English squad as well?
1: No. He's gone to Wallabies.
4: Yeah.
2: Wallabies. Yeah. Everyone's in a bloody rep team.
5: 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Please leave a short message, and it will be sent as an audio message.
2: Hello, this is Sam from Affinity Diamonds. I've just heard that the ring that got made for your grand final has been put on the finger that's not like the other fingers. If you want to pop in, mate, at Affinity Diamonds, I can make you a, I don't want to say, how do I say
1: it? I was going to say, you can make you a stump ring.
2: I can make, I don't want to call it a stump ring, but we can design a different shaped ring for your stump finger. But congratulations, and we are open till 8 p.m. This is Sam. Goodbye.
4: You're a best, bro.
1: Oh, man.
4: You're a best.
2: There you go, Sydney.
1: Oh, we should have been Connor Watson too, damn.
2: Yeah. Want to Connor Watson?
1: Yeah. Yes, I do.
2: Jeez, this could be anything. Who's he talking with? Let's see.
1: He's playing for Samoa.
4: Dragons.
2: Well, yeah, but is he playing for Samoa or what's he doing?
1: Are you doing the podcast?

0: He will answer.
1: He's got good energy.
2: He
1: good
2: better.
1: Vibes.
2: Disappointed.
0: Why didn't he play?
2: HIA.
0: HIA?
1: Yeah.
2: Didn't get passed by the doctor.
1: You're the red knot.
3: Please leave a short message and it will be an audio message.
0: How you going, Connor, mate? Willie Peters here. Sorry, mate. I know it's a bit early because we don't start till 2028, but I just noticed you didn't play the other night. We're going to get together, the Kummel team, down at, just early. Just going to get a bit of a get-together down at Coogee Pavilion just to get to know each other. And considering you're probably, you know, still on the piss, meet us down there. It'll be me, Jerome, Alex Johnston, Lomax probably won't turn up.
4: Seamus,
0: or as we like to call him, God, will be there. So let us know if you can make it, mate. We've only got 400 grand to spend on the bar.
1: Special guest person speaking,
0: and
1: Stanley Genno.
0: Stanley Genno will be the special guest, and also Marcus Bai. Let us know, mate, and we'll give you 400 grand tax-free just to turn up. Thanks, mate. Bye.
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3: Lou and Judge.
4: It's Lou and Judge.
5: I was literally
4: Triple M.
5: Doing that for like three times before you, and then you, just as the mics go on.
4: He's got a knack for singing beautifully when the mics come on. 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
6: Love is in the air, okay. I can feel it all around. Love is in the air, especially in the supermarket.
7: Rhymed again. You're good at rhyming.
6: Thank you, Jack.
7: That's
6: I get
7: right.
6: that a lot.
7: Yeah, round and
6: they
7: supermarket.
6: They call me Rhyme Dust.
7: Rhyme Dust.
6: Yes.
4: Hey, you got a lot of names so far.
7: Yeah, already for Bella Tortini.
4: Rhyme Dust.
6: And they call me the Cupid of love in supermarkets.
7: Right, and run us through that. Why is that?
6: Well, actually not me. This is more of a general help sort of thing at Triple M.
7: Well, avid listeners of the show would remember this.
6: Yeah. So we had an anonymous bloke who called up and he thought he'd found love in the supermarket.
7: That's right.
6: Seen someone that he, you know, liked.
7: Well,
6: the
7: just
6: look
7: tickled
6: of.
7: His fancy.
6: Yeah.
7: And they'd had a few interactions, I think.
6: But he couldn't see a ring or
7: didn't
6: know.
7: He found her to be quite sweet and, you know, and he was like, I just, you know, I like the cut of her jib.
6: Mm.
7: And
6: there's some audio of it.
7: There is.
8: Well, it's just at the local supermarket.
7: Okay.
8: I think just someone that's served me a couple of times. And
7: yep.
8: We seem to make eye contact, but, you know, I haven't sort of posed any sort of a serious question or
7: but have you yarned?
8: Said anything other
7: have
8: than
7: you yarned
8: sort of,
7: at all?
6: What's the conversation like?
8: Well, not really. Just you know,
7: g'day.
8: G'day, hi. G'day, thank you. You know, yeah, anyway, I just thought. I'm pretty hopeless at checking out ring fingers.
7: What would your next step be?
8: Yeah, I definitely would like to ask her for a hot or cold beverage.
6: Okay. Lovely. A cup of tea or a juice or a
7: beer.
6: Vino.
7: Beer and what? Yeah, that's right. Okay.
6: So that's happened.
7: That did
6: was a
7: happen.
6: Little while ago.
7: Well, it was.
6: And we had our investigating team behind the scenes.
7: Well, we actually hired a fully independent body
6: of
7: our producers who have been working tirelessly behind the scenes in order to track down this luscious lady.
6: Our FBI Triple M team.
7: That's right.
6: And they have managed to track her down.
4: You're kidding.
6: Claps.
4: Well done, everybody.
6: Well done.
7: Great work, team.
6: Yeah.
4: Well
7: it's
4: done.
7: Huge. And I'm pretty sure we'll be having a yarn to her.
6: Yeah, we're going to talk to her next.
4: What? You're kidding.
6: Yeah.
4: Oh,
6: yeah.
4: This day, it just gets better. It just gets better and better.
9: Triple M's early drive home with Lou and Judge.
6: Well, we've just been talking about our anonymous bloke who we've found somebody sort of fancied in the supermarket.
7: This is sort of a real undercover lover.
6: Yeah,
4: yes.
7: You know what I mean?
6: And we've tracked down said woman. That he thinks was quite fancy and
7: well, yeah, he's been dumbstruck by her beauty at the supermarket, and he was just didn't have, you know, the confidence maybe to approach and start up a real conversation as such.
6: So we've sort of done the FBI digging for him.
7: That's what we do here.
6: Mm.
7: We're the radio show equivalent of Cupid.
6: Yes.
7: So we did our work.
6: We've got our FBI Triple M agents behind the scenes.
7: That's right. We shot our arrows.
6: Yep.
7: And we've landed.
6: Yeah.
7: On Kate.
6: Hi, Kate.
10: Hi, how are you?
7: Good, how are you going?
10: Yeah, good, thank you.
7: Kate, how does it feel to know that you have such a secret admirer?
4: Mm.
10: It was pretty surreal.
7: Yeah.
10: I didn't expect that when my manager had a chat with me about the phone call.
6: Yeah. It's kind of like the movies, don't you think? Like a 90s rom-com.
7: Mm. It is.
10: There's
7: a heap of rom-com about it.
6: Yes.
7: Kate, have you noticed anyone? Do you have any idea on who you think this might be?
10: I do not.
6: Okay.
7: Interesting.
6: Now, Kate, are you single?
7: Good question.
10: I am.
6: So we could have a real-life couple here from Triple M.
10: Yeah, you could, maybe.
7: We could. Okay, this is interesting. Okay, so you definitely have no... So, well, I guess you wouldn't have much idea because he hasn't really spat any acid.
6: Yeah, exactly. Yes. Kate, what type of man do you usually go for? What type of man do you like?
10: Oh, that's a hard question. I don't think I really have a particular type or
7: friendly, or anything. Kind, yeah. Open to funny. Anything. Yeah.
10: Are there, kind, funny, yeah.
7: Mm-hmm. Are there any deal breakers, though, Kate? What's something you can't stand?
10: Pessimism.
4: Ooh.
7: You're a half glass full kind
5: great
7: of guy.
5: Great answer. Yeah. That's so true. You want every day to just feel fun. Fun and loving.
7: That is a great answer.
5: Yeah, I like that. Well, Kate, we are going to unite you with your lover.
7: Well, hold
4: your
7: on.
4: Secret admirer.
5: Secret admirer. Potential lover.
7: If they were lovers, Lou, they've already united.
5: Okay.
7: You know what I mean?
5: Sorry. Secret admirer.
7: There we go.
5: On the show next. You're going to be able to talk to your crush. Oh,
7: Kate, can I be honest with you? We're stinging because this has been in the works for ages.
5: So long.
7: So this moment for us is huge.
5: No, the payoff. We're really excited, Kate. We hope you are too.
4: Yeah. And sparks just might fly.
5: Mm.
7: They just might.
9: The early drive home with Lou and Judge.
4: A very exciting moment for the show right now.
5: Well, this is huge. It's been, I reckon, a month or so in the making, maybe longer.
7: Longer? We had,
5: yeah, an anonymous bloke call up about a woman who works in his local supermarket that he, you know, had a secret admirer. Thought she was,
7: crush.
5: Yeah, thought she was quite beautiful.
4: Yeah.
5: Then we've tracked down the lovely lady Kate from the supermarket, and she is single. And now we have both of the lovers. Potential lovers on the line. So Kate,
7: how are
5: and
7: you?
5: Anonymous admirer.
7: How are you?
2: Hello, I'm good.
7: Good, Kate. Okay. How are you?
4: Kate, are you there?
10: Oh, yeah, sorry.
4: Okay. I thought we had a runaway.
7: Did you think it was the other Kate we had on the line? Okay, now, it's the first time that you've heard each other's voices. What I think is the proper thing to do, this is pure etiquette.
5: Yes.
7: I think we'll let you guys just get to know each other
5: briefly. We'll take a step back.
7: Take a step back, LP.
4: Oh, that'll be, there we go.
5: Kate, an anonymous lover.
4: Take it away.
7: Take it away.
2: Hello.
10: Hello, how are you?
2: I'm good, how are you?
10: Yeah, not too bad, thanks.
2: Seems quite awkward.
5: No.
10: It is a bit.
2: With a potential huge audience?
4: No.
5: No. It's just you two and you're a little Italian, Dave.
7: Any questions you have for Kate and Myra?
2: Do you like spaghetti bolognese?
4: Ooh.
10: I do like Italian food.
7: Good start.
5: Ooh. Maybe share a tiramisu together.
2: Have you seen Lady in the Tramp?
7: Oh, I know where he's going.
5: Sharing a spaghetti bolognese.
7: Answer the question, Kate. It's a brilliant question.
10: I have seen the movie, yes. But. Yeah.
7: Why'd you bring that up, Anonymous? Any scene in particular?
2: Sharing a length of spaghetti, I suppose, together.
7: And meeting in the middle.
4: Wow.
5: Too ahead of yourself, Jack.
7: Right.
5: Now, no. Kate, an anonymous lover, perhaps you two could talk off air and decide.
7: Oh, hold on.
5: You want. Not yet, Jack, I'm just saying.
7: Stop wrapping them up.
5: That spaghetti date, they were keen on.
4: Could be a hint of, you know, what's to come.
7: That's right. Kate.
10: Yes.
7: Any questions for Anon?
10: Do you like the beach and camping?
7: Oh.
2: Camping and the beach, I do.
5: Love is in the air.
10: That's the winner.
5: This is huge news.
7: Okay.
5: There's a few things you guys love together.
7: Can I just state that every single thing you've asked if each other likes, you each like those things.
5: Huge.
7: It's a great start. Can I also just say, this is a huge moment for not only us, but for you two and for love in general.
5: Your first date ever.
7: Now, we're going to provide you both with movie tickets.
4: Mm.
7: And this is the clause.
5: Mm-hmm.
7: You each get a set of ticks. Now, hell, you could go to the pictures yourself. Or you could choose to share those tickets with each other.
5: Maybe share a thing of popcorn, some Maltesers.
7: Hey,
5: Pepsi together.
7: Bring the spag bowl into the theatre.
5: Oh, hide it in your handbag.
7: Yeah, a nice little handbag filled with spaghetti and mints. You know, those classic sort of dates.
5: Yeah. So that's up to you guys. We'll leave it up to Anonymous Admirer and Kate from the supermarket to see if love will
7: blossom.
5: Yes.
7: And then I feel like it's been a great start. Congrats, guys. This is a big move.
5: First date.
4: Well done. We're going to connect you guys off air. Can't wait to hear how this goes.
7: Can't wait to hear.
4: Here we go.
2: Thanks, guys.
4: There we go.
10: Thank you.
4: Thanks, Lou and Judge on Triple M.
9: Triple M's early drive home with Lou and Judge.
4: Time for this. 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
5: A huge prize up for grabs, potentially. Because how this works, we've got our hands on the country music's hottest ticket of 2027. You've got flights, accommodation, VIP tickets to the 3-day CMC Rocks festival in Brizzy up for grabs. But there is a catch. From Monday to Thursday, we'll call a registered entrant and they'll ring their chosen mate and they have to answer with yee-haw. If they do, they're in the running for the major prize, which is announced on Friday. If they don't answer, it's a nah and they're out.
7: Shiver me timbers.
5: So if, like, no one wins today, better odds for the finalists.
7: That's right.
5: You know?
7: That's right.
5: So today we've got Jodie. Hi, Jodie.
3: Hey, guys. Love the show.
5: Oh, thank you,
7: Jodie. Thank you very much.
5: So we're going to call your husband, Brent.
3: Yes. Yeah. My fingers crossed.
7: Okay.
5: Okay. What's he like usually at answering the phone?
3: He's usually pretty good.
5: Okay.
3: He's usually pretty good. Yeah.
5: Okay. Okay. That's a good
7: sign.
5: So
7: the opposite of me.
5: Yep.
7: I would be shocking at this game.
5: Oh, terrible.
4: Yeah.
7: No one would ever win.
5: Yeah, if I was in one of those things where it's like, who would you call for $1 million if they never answered their phone? Bing?
7: It would be me.
5: J Money.
7: Yeah, you'd be up $1 million easily.
5: Yeah, are you big country music fans?
3: Yes, yeah, we are massive. And we've been on the bucket list for ages to go to CMC, so we love it.
5: Lovely.
7: Okay, good to know. Okay. Good to know, Jodie. Let me tell you, it's a hell of a time. It's a hell of a shindy. It's so much fun.
3: Yeah.
5: Well, let's call Brent, and fingers crossed.
7: Let's see.
4: Here we go. Calling him now.
7: Ready, Jodie?
3: Yes.
4: Okay. Phone call's being made. No answer yet.
5: Come on.
4: No answer yet.
7: Brent.
3: Come on.
7: Brent.
11: G'day, you've called Brent. Leave us a message.
7: No! I mean, it was supposed to be yee-haw.
5: You're supposed to say yee-haw, Brent.
7: Brent, it was supposed to be yee-haw. Sorry,
4: yeah.
7: Jodie.
4: Sorry, Jodie.
5: So sorry.
4: Oh, no.
3: No, you're good. Thanks so much, guys.
5: It's okay.
7: I can hear the burning in your voice. And I can. This feels like when you were naughty as a kid and your mum said, wait till your father gets home.
3: Yes.
7: And then you'd hear his truck drive up on the gravel. And I'm like, I'm in so much trouble here. Brent.
5: Oh. He's in the doghouse.
7: Brent.
4: Anyway.
3: All good.
4: Look, unlucky Jodie. Hey, look, anyone else that wants to play and anyone that won yesterday, better odds now.
7: Better odds.
4: The draw is smaller.
7: That's correct.
4: 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With Lou and Judge, we'll do this again tomorrow, won't we?
7: Woo! We will indeed.
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4: 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There's a high stakes judge charge today, isn't
5: yeah.
4: it?
7: Oh, and I'm not just talking meat on a top shelf.
5: Sorry. So bad. Well, there's $1,000 on the line.
4: Yeah.
7: You know what?
5: Cash money.
7: I love this. But it also puts so much more pressure on my decision.
5: Like, it's not just you having a bit of fun anymore. This is, like, serious judge time.
7: It's serious.
5: Yeah.
7: High stakes. Mm. Otherwise.
5: Oh. So, basically, thanks to MYOB, we hear listeners plead their cases over their biggest workplace tiffs, tantrums, petty office disputes, etc. Stop throwing things. You're a judge.
4: Yeah, you are a judge. Come on. Have a bit of decorum.
7: Good to see you.
5: Thanks.
7: Good to see you. Cornelio.
4: Hello.
7: Good to see you.
5: Please don't do that with your tongue.
7: Sorry.
5: Okay. So, head to the Triple M page to enter.
4: Mm.
5: If you want to play, just get that scroll out of your hand, Judge.
7: Yes, ma'am.
5: If you want to play another time. On the line, we have Megan.
28: Hello.
5: Megan,
28: how are you guys?
5: Hello, Megan. Please.
7: Very well, Megan.
5: State your workplace case for the judge.
28: Okay. So, I work at a bank and we have a great little health and well-being program. So in the main offices, there is a free massage chair for stuff to use.
7: Lovely.
28: Yeah, and so it's expected. It's got like a 20-minute auto setting, so you sit, have like your little 20-minute nap or relaxation, whatever, and then you carry on your day.
7: Mm-hmm. Happy ending for everyone.
28: Yeah, most people are quite good at this. There's one person in particular who maybe likes to take the piss a little bit.
5: Oh.
28: And, yeah, he'll come down and use it several times a day, at least three or four times a day.
5: Oh.
7: What's his name and passport number?
5: ABN number two.
7: Give me the ABN while you got it. Thanks, Nick.
5: What's the back of his credit card?
28: And he will have headphones on. He's watching a movie. He falls fast asleep and snores like nothing you have ever heard.
5: Oh, that's a bit like, ridiculous.
28: It's ridiculous. And sometimes we have to go and wake him because we'll be in a consult or something and we can't even hear our consult over him.
5: Because he's snoring.
7: Sorry.
28: Yes.
7: What is his position?
28: Oh, look, I don't know. I haven't looked into it.
7: Okay.
28: But I'm like, how are you getting paid to nap four times
5: a
28: day?
5: What? I can't rate this from him. He just found he's found like this little system and he's like, no one's pulled me up on it, whatever.
7: Yeah. That's true. Yeah. He gets home to his wife and he's like, Janice, you won't believe it. They've got this massage chair. I'm in there 4 hours a day.
5: I watched a whole Netflix series on it.
7: Seriously. I watched The Gentleman season two. That's all I did yesterday.
5: Okay, so pretty much this is your gripe, your workplace tiff.
28: Yes.
5: So there's $1,000 on the line.
7: So basically, obviously he's an infant. And he's in the wrong.
5: Mm-hmm.
7: If you want to win the $1,000, because right now basically how it works is that's sitting in Megan's pot.
5: Yes. You need someone to argue.
7: If you want to take that $1,000, I really need you to convince me that what he's doing is warranted in some way, shape, or form.
4: Basically become his defense lawyer.
7: You're his defense lawyer. You must defend him. If you defend him successfully, you essentially take the money out of Megan's pocket.
5: Yeah.
4: Correct. Okay.
5: I love it.
4: Let's see. 133-53. Give us a call.
7: Call us now if you think you can defend this for $1,000.
5: The massage thief.
4: Thanks, Dan YOB. On Judge Jarchi, Triple M.
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4: $1,000, thanks to MYOB, is up for grabs here.
7: Order.
5: Huge cash on the line. So we've just had Megan speak to us about how there's a bloke at her bank who is a massage chair and he's kind of taking the piss with it, sitting in it about three or four times a day.
7: Well, for hours. He watches movies.
5: And the massage falls asleep.
4: And snores.
5: I'm kind of with him.
4: Jealous of him.
5: Same.
7: It is wild.
5: So we've got Megan currently winning the case.
7: Well, pretty much.
5: Yes.
7: You've got it. Well,
28: fingers crossed.
7: It's in her favour, but, we need someone to defend this gentleman and defend his actions.
5: Yes.
7: And if you do so successfully, $1,000 is yours.
5: Okay, so who have we got on the line today? We've got Luke.
3: How you going?
5: Good.
7: Very well, Luke.
3: Hey, brother. Mate, I reckon the poor bloke's riddled with arthritis. Leave him alone. Look, he's struggling. He's getting up, going to work every day, and he's
7: in a bank, Luke.
5: Yeah.
7: I don't think he's doing much heavy lifting.
5: He's not a tradie. Anything more?
4: Oh, Luke.
7: Luke's panicked.
5: Luke's just panicked.
7: He was mid-sentence.
4: He was mid-sentence. He might have just lost him.
7: Lucas?
4: Hang on.
5: I think he's panicked.
4: Hang on.
5: I think he's got embarrassed.
4: Okay, this is...
5: He's panicked.
4: We're trying to call Luke.
5: Well, if he doesn't call back, you know who wins.
7: He didn't panic, though. Cut out.
4: Megan's getting very excited on the line.
28: Let's go. Stay away, Luke.
4: Yeah. Easiest court case ever.
5: Cody? He's back.
4: Okay, Luke is back. Hello, Luke.
3: Sorry, fellas.
7: That's fine, mate.
5: I'm a female.
7: What happened?
3: Mate, it cut out. I thought you sapped me. You didn't like me.
7: No.
5: We thought you got scared.
7: So, Luke.
3: No, definitely didn't get scared. Mate, he might not be heavy lifting physically, but the bloke's already broken. You know what I mean? Like, he's mentally strained. He's under a heap of pressure. He's got osteoarthritis. He's got arthritis in every part of his body. He's putting up with, there's a heap of man haters at work, so he's snipping down for a little bit of quiet time. I think that, we don't even know if he's high-level bank manager or anything. He could be bottom basher. He's the guy that goes and repairs the ATM machine, so his back's rooted.
7: Megan,
3: sorry, that's where...
7: You're fine, mate. Megan,
3: come on, surely I'm halfway there.
5: I don't know, Luke.
3: 500 each.
5: I don't know.
4: He's already bargaining for 500 each.
3: I'm a fair man.
7: Megan, any rebuttal?
28: Yes. So there are hundreds of employees, hardworking employees, mums, dads. I know definitely there's staff members that work multiple jobs. I help work with employees that have injuries, that have, you know, lower back pain, all of this kind of thing. So he's not an anomaly.
3: But some injuries you can't be seen by eye. He could be severely suffering internally. That's just getting him through the day. You know?
5: Okay. All right, Judge.
3: Like no one even has shrapnel anymore. You used to be able to put $2 in at Westfields and get a 15-minute go.
7: That's true.
3: I'm telling you, if there's no cutout, I'm going to sleep too. I'm having a shit. Wake me up. You know what I mean?
4: Judge, okay. We're gonna need
5: your verdict, Judge.
3: Yeah, come on, Judge.
7: We can't do 500 each, can we?
3: Yeah, surely.
28: Judge, there's people that sit and wait patiently. They wait their turn, and he just uses multiple.
3: 750, 250.
4: He's bargaining.
3: Cost of living. My wife's a work. What? My wife is a nurse. Saves lives daily.
7: Do you know? Can I be honest with you, Luke? Yep. Luke, your points are all pure conjecture. Megan works there. She knows. She knows what's going on.
3: True that.
7: But. At the same time.
3: But how do you know she hasn't had a falling out with this bloke?
7: Luke, I demand order!
5: Just Luke!
7: You know, you might be pushing me to go somewhere else because I think you're not going to mind where I'm going.
3: No, I understand what you're saying, bro. I'm just struggling, mate.
7: Megan is right. Factually, she's right. But Luke, you're very entertaining. I think the judge awards 500 to the plaintiff, to prosecution, 500 to defence.
4: Wow.
5: 500 each.
4: That's massive. He's a fence sitter. Who's to say you won't just do that every time, your friendly old judge?
5: No, you can't do that every time.
4: Okay.
5: Look, I just took a shot. Out of this arena.
7: Listen! No order! Arena. This is my courtroom.
5: Nope.
7: I think you're fine. Nope. I need order. I won't do it every time. Luke just had tremendous charisma.
5: Cody said you're not allowed to do that again.
4: Oh, that's the last time.
7: It's not your court anymore. I'm the judge. I'll do what I want. Court adjourned.
4: When it comes to business, we don't always see eye to eye, Lou and Judge. 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
5: Yum, yum, yum.
7: Good for the puppies.
5: Good for dogs and cats, Jack.
7: That's correct.
5: For pet parents that give a...
7: Oh.
5: See, a naughty word in there.
7: Hey, let me give a... to all the dogs out there. Hey, who let the dogs out? Save a Life.
5: No.
7: Okay.
5: Did you know it's made in Australia and New Zealand?
7: Is it?
5: Yeah.
7: Wow.
5: Kiwis and Aussies.
7: Just like us. I'm the saver, you're the life.
4: Save a Life, premium nutritious pet food for pet parents who give a... Yes, there you go.
7: Who give a...
5: Sorry, mate, just on the tools.
7: You know what? You can't be on the things that you are. You're a tool.
5: Oh.
4: Wow.
5: I'd be a drop saw though, like a big tool, yeah.
7: Oh, would you reckon? You are the biggest tool I know, so yeah, you'd be a droppy. Or a cement mixer. It's a pretty big tool of sorts.
5: No, I don't mean it in that sense, like I'm a tool, I just mean like I'd be a cool tool.
7: Well, you're a tool, certainly.
5: No, Jack.
7: Okay, a cool tool. You'd be an ice tray. It's a tool to freeze water. And it's cool. You're a cool tool.
5: Well, it's used daily for most people, so I'll take that one.
7: Okay.
5: No, we're renovating our house, and my partner, Lockie, is a tradie.
7: That's correct.
5: So I was his apprentice for the weekend.
7: Wow. Poor bastard.
5: No.
7: No?
5: No.
7: Okay.
5: Jack, no.
7: Well, what then?
5: Maybe tomorrow you can call him and ask his thoughts on how I went.
7: Well, maybe I will.
5: And I'll tell you my recount.
7: Oh, wait. Do you mean call him on the show and ask him? Or call him personally.
5: You could ask him on the show.
7: No. Can I just explain why there's a difference? When I call him personally and ask him about things, he will give me the honest answer. When I call and he knows that it will be broadcast, he gives a very much Lou-centric answer.
5: No. So
7: I think I'll call him off the show and we can discuss.
5: Okay.
7: Please tell us about your weekend of debauchery.
5: So, obviously, we're, what's the bloody word?
7: Renovating.
5: Yeah, renovating, but we're doing the
7: framing.
5: Framing. Jackpot.
4: Oh.
5: And so we're doing the framing for the ensuite.
7: Yep.
5: So I was helping him with the drop saw.
7: Yep.
5: Sort of had a system going on where I'd get on the drop saw. He mainly did most of the drop sawing.
7: Can I just say, for work, health and safety reasons, that's probably a good thing.
4: Good choice.
7: We need you and your limbs intact.
5: So then I would get the wood and I'd put it over my shoulder.
7: Nice.
5: And I'd pass it through the window.
7: Good, big wood.
5: And then he'd frame it up.
7: Yeah.
5: And then I was like his little apprentice, if he was on the ladder, he'd be like, level.
7: Yep.
5: Like, run around, grab it. And he'd be like, gun, not gun.
7: Gun, yeah, okay, interesting. What sort of renovations are you doing? You're building a shooting range.
5: Nail gun. Yeah, I go, yep. So I grab that, and then he's like, you grab me that from a left pocket dial? I'll be like, yep, got that. And then I was telling someone yesterday, we went to my friend Tor's place, and I was being like, you know, I was running around, I was grabbing him the leveler, and I kept telling the story, and then he goes, I just got to stop you there, Lou. He's like, it's a level.
7: Yeah, you were calling it a leveler. And also before this, I know for a fact you thought a nail gun was something that glued on acrylics. But anyway,
5: it's a big gun.
7: Mm.
5: No, but it's pretty fancy. Like it just goes.
7: Yeah.
5: So quick. And then I got the drill and put the wood into the floor and was going.
4: Oh, nice.
7: This is the problem though. If Wumpy lets you go too far, you're going to have people at your house. You'll end up in lawsuits because people have fallen through all your patches of the floor.
5: No, he double checks.
7: Does he?
5: He always does. I actually saw him go over one of the...
7: Ripping up floorboards and redoing it. Yeah.
4: But at least you had fun.
5: Yeah, it's fun. No, it's quite nice and you really get into it. And I obviously love my fashion. So we went and got me a little outfit. So I got little pink hivers, cute little plumbing shorts and plumbing boots.
7: I know. It was very sweet. The cleanest...
4: Cleanest
7: the
4: boots.
7: Cleanest apprentice of all time.
4: The cleanest boots I've ever seen. Like, they are cleaner than they are in store.
5: They're dirty as now.
7: And weirdly enough, post all of her apprenticing, they were cleaner somehow.
5: No.
4: Cleaner. They got cleaner.
7: Yeah, cleaner.
5: They're really dirty now. Just flat out.
4: Okay, great job, Lou. Let's take her down a peg with you versus Lou. Yes. That's what's up next.
6: The Early Drive Home with Lou and Judge.
4: It's Lou and Judge on Triple M. Let's play. And you could win some Oppo Enco Clip 2 open earbuds. Comfortable open ear audio made for life on the move. These are worth $300.
7: Mate, these are worth $300. That's pretty cool. That's a great prize. And we've got G-May on the line. G-May.
5: Gemma.
7: Sorry. It's J-E-M-M-A.
5: That's how you spoke.
8: No,
5: Gemma.
8: You're right.
7: Oh, okay.
5: Gemma. Some with G. Oh, you're joking. I was thinking Jim Jiminy, Jim Jiminy, Jim Jim Jeru.
7: It's very good. Hey, Gemma, how's your general knowledge generally?
8: Not bad.
5: Okay, not bad yourself. Okay.
7: Loose?
8: Yeah, not bad. Good size.
7: Not bad. Good size. Okay. Well, Gem, I'm going to read the questions first. To answer gets the point. There's no need to buzz in. Are you ready, sis?
8: Yes, yeah.
7: Lulu, are you ready?
5: Yes.
7: Okay,
5: you're
7: looking awful cheeky. Well, in that case, ladies and gentlemen, you versus Lou begins in 3, 2, 1. Now, giving it to Gemma.
5: Oh.
7: Question 2. No, Australia's National Rugby League team has been announced for the Rugby League World Cup. What's the team called?
5: Wallabies.
4: That's Rugby
8: Wallabies.
4: Union.
7: What's it for league?
5: It's
7: Kangaroos. Oh. It's Addison Rae's birthday today. What social media platform made her famous?
5: TikTok.
7: That is correct.
8: Oh,
7: American Beauty was best picture at the Academy Awards in which year?
5: 1999.
8: 1996.
7: No.
5: 1997. 2001.
7: Giving it to Gemma. Which band sings Mr. Brightside?
5: Killers.
7: That's correct. New York City has been named the best city in the world. Name the five boroughs.
5: Manhattan. Bronx.
4: Two of them.
8: Superstar.
5: The island. Rhode Island.
7: Nah, Brooklyn, Manhattan, Queens, Staten Island,
8: Manhattan.
7: And the Bronx.
8: Yeah. Close.
7: How many points is a touchdown worth in American football?
5: Four.
8: Three.
5: Five.
7: It's six.
8: Seven.
5: One. Six, seven.
8: Six.
7: It's six. Giving it to Gemma. She got it. A new Game of Thrones movie has been announced for 2029. Which streaming service originally created and aired the hit series?
5: HBO.
7: Correct, Gem. Mm. What year was the first Jurassic Park film released?
5: 1999.
7: 2001. Nah, go earlier.
5: 1995.
8: 96.
7: 97.
8: 92. 91.
7: No.
8: 90. 90.
7: No.
4: 90.
7: 93.
4: 1993.
7: Why don't you just count down instead of going random? Gem, you had 94. Anyway, it's not telling me this is your girl's game. There is a moth plague currently happening in which city?
5: Sydney.
7: Giving it to Gemma. You live here. In Friends, what is Chandler Bing's middle name?
5: Marcus.
9: Joe. It
7: starts with an M.
5: Mervin.
9: Maddie.
5: No. Martin.
4: More traditionally a female name.
7: Yeah, think about...
9: Minnie.
7: Think about the bloody... What is that? Bloody mermaid. Little mermaid.
5: Ariel.
7: Yeah, but with an M.
5: Mariel.
7: It's Muriel.
9: Oh, Muriel.
4: I just said there's wedding
9: Muriel, call Muriel.
5: Gemma, this is chaos.
7: Gemma 4, Lou 2.
5: Well Gemma done, Jim. You're a gem.
7: With a bit of help from me, just quietly.
4: Well done, Gemma. You've won the earbuds.
9: Oh, thank you so much.
4: It's Thank you. On Triple M. Let's come back and check the instant egg.
10: It's your early drive home with Triple M's Lou and Judge.
4: It's Lou and Judge on Triple M for your Chewbacca Tuesday, but not for much longer.
5: Oh, I think it's time we all went to bed.
7: Oh, buddy.
5: It was much later than 4.
7: I'm cooked.
5: Yeah, I know you are. You're like a rotisserie chook from Coles or Woolies.
7: That's correct. All right, GA.
4: Or Aldi, or Harris Farm.
7: Whoever wants to sponsor the show, that's where the chook will be from.
5: Chugger Charlie's, the char. Hey,
7: you got chooks you want to sponsor? Whenever we do a chook Elgiana. Reference, it'll be from you.
4: Yeah,
5: the true. Roosters.
7: Red Rooster.
5: Yeah. KFC. Oh, the Hoonazinger. Anyway, that sounded not.
4: Or a Big Mac, depending on who wants to.
5: Yes.
7: It's about chicken.
4: Oh, sorry.
5: McChicken.
4: Oh, McChicken.
7: You said McChicken.
4: I was just trying to get involved with the chicken thing.
7: Well, don't with the chicken shit. Remember what we said about chicken stuff?
4: Okay, you said don't get involved with the chicken things ever again.
5: Yeah, okay, I've got some DMs. Okay. Walk towards me with one foot on the ground. Remember that video we did?
7: Yeah.
5: Go watch it on Lou and Jarch. It's very funny.
7: Oh, it's good.
5: Gravy Days said Jarch is as bright as a candle.
7: That's correct. Hmm? You know, candles, not very bright.
5: More of like a light bulb.
7: Traditionally.
5: that's what he would say. Daniel Trevorrow said, Daddy lost his mind when he lost his hair.
7: Yeah. True. It's like...
4: True.
7: Who's that fella that cut his hair off? I always forget his name and lost all his strength.
5: Edward Scissorhands.
4: It was Jack Archdale.
7: Jack Archdale.
5: Edward Scissorhands.
7: No.
5: He became a...
7: The old like Greek.
5: Renowned barber.
7: Next.
5: Rosie Violet said, Untuck the pants please, Daddy.
7: You're not my mum, but I also have done that today. They're not tucked.
5: You mix it up.
7: I mix it up.
5: You tuck and untuck.
7: I tuck and untuck.
5: Oh, you have a bit of fun.
7: Yeah.
5: Toto Roberto, he's really taken on the full dad look, hasn't he?
7: I just think a tuck is a clean look occasionally.
5: Yeah.
7: You can't blame a dad for trying. Anyway, thanks so much for the DMs. We'll see you tomorrow.
5: Yeah, you've never walked before.
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0: morning. Welcome along to Wednesday, the 7th of October. Good morning, Lisa Jones.
1: Good morning. Good morning, Spider.
2: Oh, thank God you're back.
1: Why? Did you?
2: I had to do the $10,000 minute questions.
1: Oh.
2: I read them.
1: How'd you go?
2: Oh, no Rob McLeod. And I didn't know. And we played both two times, 7 and 8 a.m. But then you've got to write pass, and you've got to come back to
1: it. Yes, you've got to make sure you're onto it.
2: I can't remember who played at 8 o'clock, but anyway, he passed on the first question. Yes. I forgot to come back to it.
1: Oh, whoops.
2: So
1: okay.
2: His $10,000 minute question was only for 9 questions.
1: It was a ruin for you. Yeah,
0: mate,
1: right.
0: But Spider, we gave them the option. We said, who would you like to read the questions?
1: Oh, okay.
0: Both of them chose you.
1: Oh.
0: On their heads be it.
1: Yeah. Although I feel like you'd be fast enough. You'd get through it pretty quickly.
0: The feedback coming through might have been that.
1: Okay.
0: Speed of the question.
1: Well, no, look, I am back for that $10,000 minute.
0: Two cracks at it this morning. We've got to get to it a bit later on in the show. We'll get to it after 6 o'clock. The speculation surrounding these billboards.
1: Oh, tell you what.
2: I haven't seen them. I have no idea. Lisa, you're talking about them earlier this morning.
1: What are they? They're popping up. There's Melbourne, Sydney and Brisbane. There's three big billboards across the cities. Very, very cryptic, though.
0: There's one dominant theory.
2: My greatest song of all time. That's the only song I like in life.
0: Well,
1: there's rumours.
0: The dominant theory on the internet right now about these billboards is the return.
1: It started in Brisbane.
0: Of Bernard
1: first time
0: and Co.
1: In Brisbane.
2: Well, why don't you ring him? Doesn't Bernard live down the road?
0: I don't have it. Do you have his number?
2: He'll be in the phone box. He's rung us a couple of times.
1: Oh, yeah? We got JC.
2: You dare go on.
0: Stand by.
2: Check Del George to check for Bernard's phone. No, check George.
1: Doesn't Cogsy work on ABC? We give him a call. Call up the ABC.
0: I love the idea of just going, let's just call him.
1: Yeah,
0: let's call
1: him. Call Bernard. He's great. Yeah. He's
0: imagine
1: lovely.
0: Imagine if you picked up and just went, yeah, we'll get that together.
1: Yeah.
0: It's Triple M Gold Breakfast.

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1: It's Liesl Jones, Liam and Spider.
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3: Now, producer George joins us in studio this morning. Good morning, George.
4: Morning, guys.
3: I brought you in here for a reason because something happened over the weekend that is, it's a big moment in my life. But before that, this has been the dominating story from the weekend.
5: This is Brisbane in Queensland, Australia, a place where reef meets rainforest, where the sky turns electric at dusk, a place defined by the spirit of our people, our passion for sport, and for being famously serious about not taking things too seriously. So how do you show all that in an emblem? Well, with the help of this little character, the Aussie Cockatoo. Known for its cheeky, playful spirit, just like us. Wild and iconically Australian. So please meet the emblems of Brisbane 2032.
3: Yeah, the emblems are out.
6: Yeah.
3: And there was a spoiler.
6: I love it. There was a massive spoiler. Thanks to the Gold Coast, somebody put it out a little bit early, which I do love, because what an absolute waste of time the reveal was.
3: It was not a waste of time.
6: It was the treasure hunt. Look, I don't mind the logo. I think the cockatoo's great. I don't think it's a bad logo. It's a logo. That's all. It got way too much.
3: It doesn't get you excited?
6: No, way
3: really?
6: Too much publicity around something so simple.
3: I loved it. I actually think I've been trying to calm the farm because I actually think it might be the best Olympic logo ever.
6: Wow.
3: I love it. I think it's brilliant.
6: Yeah, it is good, but there's some back in the 60s that
3: were
6: pretty good.
3: Yeah, but for those that might not have gone as deep on it as I have, A, the cockatoo looks great.
6: Yeah.
3: I think it's a great bird to represent the Olympic Games. I didn't realise it at the time, but the cockatoo is winking. So there's a bit of a cheeky nod to the Queensland.
4: That's the cheekiness.
3: That's the cheekiness to it. It actually is the outline of Queensland as a state,
6: yep.
3: The crest and the whole logo.
6: I think you've dived way deep into it.
3: No,
6: you are it's a logo.
3: And the feathers are separated into 3 and 2 to represent Brisbane 2032.
6: Oh.
3: There's so much in it. I think they've absolutely nailed it. We're going to talk to Tom Tate after 7:30 this morning. Because,
6: did he reveal it?
3: Well, he's saying he's denying he leaked it, but it's a very Tom move.
6: Yeah.
3: But I want to play a quick game with you both because I got so excited about it that I did a little Instagram reel about it over the weekend.
6: Did you? You are excited about it.
3: I got so excited about it. But this reel has resulted. I am now being followed. I have a new follower on my Instagram account.
4: Ooh.
3: And it's the first ever follower that I have called my mates about.
4: Oh,
3: what
4: dear.
3: You mean? When I saw
4: what?
3: This come up,
4: I'd want to be special.
3: I checked it half a dozen times to make sure it was the

0: real. They've followed me off the back
1: of it.
0: Well,
1: it's no one. I would have said, it's going to be... Is it another Olympian?
0: You can ask some questions.
1: Is it an Olympian? Because Lisa would follow you.
0: Not an Olympian.
1: Okay.
2: Is it an Australian?
0: It is an Australian.
2: Okay.
1: Is it the mayor, Tom Tate?
0: It is not the mayor. I would not call my mates if Tom followed me. I'm sorry, Tom.
1: Okay. Is it... Obviously, it's a big Australian. Is it an actor?
0: Not an actor.
2: Is it an athlete?
0: Athlete.
2: Okay, I was going to say Robert Irwin. I was thinking an Irwin.
0: Not Robert Irwin.
1: So it's an athlete.
0: Yep.
1: Non-Olympian. Is it a Gold Coast Sun?
0: Is it a footballer? It is not a footballer. Bigger. Think bigger. Think global. Think worldwide.
1: But it's an Aussie.
0: It's an Aussie.
2: And they play a sport overseas?
0: They played the sport everywhere.
1: Oh, wow.
0: It's
1: You've got
0: it's
1: me.
0: It's top shelf.
1: Top shelf sports person plays everywhere, so he's a cricketer.
0: It's not a cricketer.
2: Is it a golfer?
0: It is a golfer.
1: Oh.
2: Ah, okay.
1: The Shark.
0: It is the Shark.
3: Oh. 63. A superb effort from the Australian. And that's going to be
0: I am now being followed on Instagram by Greg Norman.
2: You're joking.
0: No. I am not joking.
2: Wow.
0: I'll prove it to you, George. Look,
2: oh, my
0: look
2: word.
0: At that. There he
1: the
0: is.
1: The Shark.
2: The Shark.
0: It was... Appropriate response?
2: Yeah, you've made it.
0: But now I'm nervous because I don't know what to post next.
2: You've got to follow up with something strong.
0: Don't
1: post walking down the beach with shorts on.
4: One song, one sound. The Triple M 1000's about to go down. It's every artist, every guitarist, every Paul, Gene, Ace and Peter Chris. And every first kiss. Jovi to Queen. And maybe a bit of horses in between.

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1: 1,000. 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
3: So I've got a question for a friend of a friend. And look, to be honest, somebody out there might be able to help us.
4: Okay.
3: And I'm just thinking about with technology now. So a friend of a friend was driving in the country, in the outback, just towards the hinterland here on the Gold Coast.
4: Does this friend of a friend have a name?
3: Not yet. Okay. And saw a speed camera, as in like a radar gun. You know, the old school radar guns.
4: A handheld radar.
3: One. Okay. So two police officers there. Handheld radar gun.
4: Yep.
3: And they think they're doing slightly a little bit over.
4: Okay. Just for the sake of the story, can we call this friend of a friend Peter?
3: Yeah, just call them Peter for the sake of the story.
4: Yep.
3: So Peter was there going down just at the hinterland there. Mm-hmm. Feels that he said he was going slightly a little bit over.
4: Okay.
3: And the radar gun was pointed in with two police officers.
4: Was this, just out of curiosity, friend of a friend named Peter for the sake of the story? Does he happen to be driving a car from maybe just a sponsor?
3: It's got sign writing on the car.
4: Okay, cool. Just for the story.
3: Yeah. Now with technology today, mm-hmm. Peter wants to know: do they have to pull you over, or does that radar gun take a photo of your speed? And your license plate.
4: Yeah.
3: So it's like another speed camera, but you actually will, Peter might receive this in the mail rather than them pulling him over.
4: I don't know.
3: Is technology in radar guns that far yet or not?
4: 1-300-925-666. I don't have the answer to this question. Does anybody know if the handheld radar guns, if it is like the stationary fixed speed cameras that they can just spot your speed, take a photo, and you'll get that in the mail?
3: I don't want to give police any ideas.
4: No. Out of curiosity, for the sake of the story, does this hypothetical Peter who was hypothetically driving a sponsor's car hypothetically live in Sanctuary Cove?
3: They're north of the Gold Coast, yes. They live north. So, yeah, but I was thinking, when he told me the story, I was thinking exactly the same. I thought, technology today, can they actually take a photo of your car and the speed, which, for me, it just makes sense. They stand on the side of the road.
4: Yeah.
3: They can click a button. It's got your rego. It's got all your kilometres and that up on the side.
4: I would assume they can.
3: I would assume they can. I would think they can too.
4: I would assume that your friend of a friend, Peter,
3: might get a fine.
4: Might be up you-know-what's creek.
3: Yeah.
4: But there's only one way to find out, and that's either to hang around and hope to see it turn up in the mail, or I don't know, 1-300-925-666.
3: Yeah.
4: We got calls coming through. I think we might have one coming through from Robert in Coomera here. Let's go to Rob in Coomera. Rob, good morning. Rob, you there?
5: Yes, I am.
3: Is this a part of technology? Can they do this, or they haven't got up to speed with this yet?
5: Yeah, no, they can do it. They can send you a fine in the mail.
3: But through a radar gun, not through the normal
5: one. Yeah, through a radar gun. Through a radar gun, they can press a button and take a still photo, and you're gone.
4: It's not my mate, Peter. It's his mate, Peter.
3: Yeah. So they can do this. Have you caught one like this?
5: My son has. And it wasn't through machinery. It was through eyesight. He left the light in a hurry because he was young and male.
3: Yeah.
5: And an off-duty police officer on the other side of the traffic light saw him. Recorded his rego with her mind, and then he got a fine in the mail.
4: Yeah, right.
3: Okay.
4: So the technology does exist, Robert.
5: It does exist.
3: Right. Yeah. I thought it would have.
5: If you do anything wrong in the eyes of the law and they see it, they can send you a fine. It's up to you to prove you're innocent.
4: Yeah. Robert, thank you for letting us know. Just on a completely unrelated issue.
3: Yeah.
4: Victory Auto World, cool and get a tweet. I mean, celebrating 20 years of great people and great cars. And what I love about Victory Auto World most of all is the unbridled support that they give to this station and this show. Yeah.
3: Just don't check the mail for the next week.
4: Victory Auto World, cool and get a tweet. MG, Isuzu, Utes and LDVs. Go and check.
3: Sorry.
0: Humans are social creatures and we need connection to feel good. Make sure to check in on your mates. A quick chat can change more than you think.
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7: Travelling well so far this morning for your run on the M1 both ways from Pimpama through to the border. Hope Island Road travelling well through Helensvale and Hope Island. Tamarine Oxenford Road looking clear. Not too bad for the Coomera Connector. Brisbane Road is looking good through Arundel and Biggera Waters. And the Gold Coast Highway at speed through Surfers Paradise, Broad Beach and Miami. Reedy Creek Road doing all right through Burley and Reedy Creek early. Men, Movember wants you to know prostate check. 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
8: Morning, I'm Lauren Howarth. The Australian soldier killed in a training exercise is being remembered as a much-beloved father of two. 28-year-old Corporal Brendan Henham lost his life in a vehicle rollover outside Darwin earlier this week. Five other men were also injured in the incident. Two remain in hospital. The Prime Minister has warned we're facing a dangerous summer, likely including extreme heat, floods and cyclones. Anthony Albanese has told leaders at a climate summit in Fiji, climate change is not a problem for the future, it's here right now. Today marks the third anniversary of the October 7 attacks. Jewish Australians will hold memorials across the country, while pro-Palestine groups have also planned vigils. And One Nation has published an AI-generated political ad ahead of Victoria's state election next month. The video has attracted plenty of attention online, with supporters praising its message, while critics have questioned the party's use of artificial intelligence.
9: Did you know that diabetes is Australia's fastest growing chronic condition? Over 300 Australians are diagnosed with the condition every day. Search Diabetes Australia to find out more.
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8: Cameron Munster doesn't want to take a pay cut to stay the storm, so he'll reportedly test his value on the open market. Novak Djokovic has claimed his seventh China Open title after Aussie Alex de Minaur retired injured in last night's final, while Jannik Sinner won't compete again this year due to a knee injury.
10: I will do everything possible to get back 100%. I will thank you already in advance for your support and hope to see you very, very soon on court again.
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12: Today on the Gold Coast, windy with a top of 26 and then getting down to 15 tonight. Tomorrow, mostly sunny with a high of 24, reaching 27 on Friday. 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
14: Tops of 24 degrees on the way today after some rain. Looks like we might get, well, not clear skies, but certainly some cloudy ones, a bit less rain.
15: Oh, I've got concrete going in today, so just clear weather, please.
14: Yep.
15: Thank you. Oh. Even that little sprinkle yesterday was enough to put other people back.
14: What time does the call come through from the concrete or if they have to cancel?
15: I don't know. Probably about 8 o'clock.
16: Yeah, I'd say it'd be early because concrete is normally on the, well, they're all on the road now. Mm. The earlier they get done, they are first in the pubs.
15: Are they?
16: They are.
15: They finish early?
16: Because they go hard early.
15: Yeah.
16: And they get all of it done. And, yeah, and look, this isn't every concreter, but there's a lot of...
15: Here we go. Hold on. Turn the music down.
16: Yeah. Is this the poo sandwich?
15: No. Yeah.
14: Is this a poo sandwich?
15: Good. Yeah, let's have a practice run, shall we?
14: This is a poo sandwich.
15: They do hard work.
14: Good morning to all the concreters out there before this gets served up to you.
16: They work hard.
15: They do.
16: Early. And then... they're in the pub by midday.
14: Okay.
15: And then the compliment.
14: You got to give a compliment at the end.
16: Oh, they do a great job.
15: Yeah. They double up on the good job.
16: But they know how to charge.
15: They do. They make some money.
14: You've got a double up. You've given them a Big Mac of poo sandwich here. You've gone compliment, insult, compliment,
15: it's
14: insult.
15: A double Angus of compliment.
14: Well, I hope it stays clear for you, Liesl. But it's great to have you back because yesterday we launched... the Triple M 1000.
15: Oh, I saw.
14: The countdown.
15: Yes.
14: Where you've got to pick your 10 favourite songs.
15: Crazy.
14: So yeah. I don't know if you've had a chance to play around on the listener app.
15: Had a little go.
14: You've had a go?
15: Yeah.
14: All right.
16: Any good?
15: Do you want me to give mine? No.
14: You can give one after this.
15: Oh.
14: Give a song that makes your top 10 after this.
15: Okay, all right.
14: Triple M go.
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0: 20 minutes to 6 this morning on 92.5 Triple M Gold Breakfast. Liesl Jones, Liam and Spider. Liesl, back on deck today.
1: Correct.
0: And you missed the incredible launch yesterday of the Triple M 1000.
1: Yes, I did miss that. I was very sad because it's a huge event.
2: Massive. But you've got to vote 10 of your best songs.
1: Yeah,
2: Liam's still stuck.
1: I don't think I can do it. I've got one. One of them's going to definitely be in there. If this is number one, I don't know, but Goanna, Solid Rock.
2: It will be in there. I don't know. My fave. Top 10.
1: Oh, not your top 10? No,
2: I don't know if it'd be in everybody's top 10.
1: Johnny Farnham, You're the Voice too. Like, just gives you goosebumps every time.
0: You're the Voice will make the 1000.
1: And for
0: I reckon Solid Rock makes the 1000.
1: 1000? I think
0: so. The top 1000.
1: Yeah, so I'll go through. I'm going to have a bit of a look today in the top 10. But there is another competition on at the moment. What? This is Australia-wide, big competition.
2: Is this what you're more invested in rather than ours?
1: Yeah, look, I've been furiously putting my votes in. Can I have a bit of a drum roll?
0: Oh, sure.
1: Yeah, please, please.
2: Oh, okay, here we go.
1: 2026 Australian Insect of the Year finalists have been revealed. You can vote on your favourite insect of 2026. It includes the gold Christmas beetle, the Mallee bronze azure butterfly, the orchard swallowtail butterfly, the Otway glowworm, first time glowworms have been included, the stork-eyed signal fly, and the tortoise-shelled ladybird. You can vote for them.
2: Is a ladybird that red and black one?
1: No, it's yellow and black.
2: Yellow and black.
1: Yellow, the rich sugar land. So you can vote on all of those of what you would like to be your insect of the year.
2: So do they have their top 1,000 or just those?
1: They probably have to whittle them down into their favourites for just the nominations for what you can vote on.
2: Can you get an insect named after yourself?
1: You can if you discover a new one.
2: Okay.
1: Yeah, so what would you... Oh, well, yours would have to be a spider, wouldn't it?
2: Yeah, I'd have to. I'm not going to go hunting
1: but
2: for
1: you
2: one.
1: But would you spell it incorrectly too?
2: Yeah, okay.
0: Spider.
1: Yeah, it's a spider.
2: Absolutely. Yeah. So who'd you vote for?
1: Well, I like the butterfly. The Mallee bronze azure butterfly is lovely, but my vote goes...
2: Did you ever pin butterflies to the polystyrene?
1: No, I feel like that's a bit serial killer.
2: Yeah, it is.
1: Yeah, a little bit.
2: No, it's
0: not alive.
1: Serial killers always have those butterflies in the movies.
2: Yeah.
1: They've always got butterflies pinned on them. They're all weird.
2: You go through a museum and you see all these butterflies pinned and I'm like...
1: That's weird.
2: It's not right.
1: Yeah, it is a bit weird. No, my vote goes for the gold Christmas beetle.
0: The gold Christmas beetle. I'm just having
1: it's
0: a look
1: cute.
0: At the spider. Have a look at the photo of this gold Christmas beetle. It looks like something out of a Daft Punk show.
1: Yes, it does, actually. That's cute, isn't it?
0: Well, cute's probably not the word. I don't think
1: there is. Yeah, but imagine
2: how
1: if that
2: gold,
1: came
2: it
1: in.
2: Would be nice
1: it's
2: and gold.
1: So gold.
2: It would be,
1: yeah, it's proper gold.
0: Okay.
1: Yeah.
0: Right.
1: Anyway,
0: well,
1: riveting
0: look,
1: stuff.
0: Hey.
1: But you go vote for
2: but
1: the 2020s.
2: Where can we vote?
1: Well, it's another, it's out. It's on ABC. They've got it.
0: Well, look, if you... Why not?
1: The 2026 Australian Insect of the Year finalist.
0: As the kid from the taco commercial says, ¿por qué no le do? Why don't vote in the 2026 Australian Insect of the Year
1: and
0: vote in the Triple M 1000?
1: Look, they're not giving you 50,000, are they?
0: The national countdown of the 1,000 best songs in this great country, which is all thanks to Iron Hell Professional. Give it hell with the power and performance of Iron Hell Professional Power Tools.
2: Should we?
1: Is there a song called The Gold of Christmas Beetle?
2: No, I reckon we meet halfway. Let's do our own survey.
0: We're not.
2: Insect songs.
0: We're not create. All right. Well, here's the Beatles.
2: Yes!
1: Yay!
0: I tell you what.
1: The Wiggles were called the Cockroaches, so
2: thank
1: there you go. There's another one.
0: I don't have the Beatles lined up, but Liesl, in celebration of the only song that you have set in your Triple M 1000
1: vote. Oh, you got to play it. Thank you.
0: Here's Solid Rock.
1: Thank you.
0: Goanna. 92.
1: Oh, Goanna's not an insect.
2: Yeah, you can't vote for this.
1: No.
0: Just go get the listener app and vote on the songs and leave the insects to Liesl and her ABC friends. 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
0: For the Triple M 1000. You can jump on the listener app. Voting is open now. We are going to decide the greatest 1000 songs in this country.
2: Mm-hmm. Yeah. Can we play any song we want?
0: I mean, not always, but
1: That's in our repertoire.
0: Why don't we just start doing that as a special thing for the 5:30 crew?
1: Oh, I love it. Yeah.
2: So who's in your top 10 and we might play it?
0: Well, you got
2: it.
0: Yeah, you
2: crank them up on it.
0: You've got to have gone on and voted. You have to use the listener app to submit your votes for the Triple M 1000. If you've submitted your votes for the Triple M 1000, we'll consider the song for 5:30 each morning.
2: You play one of your. Will you finish your list today?
0: Oh, maybe. I don't know. My list is a bit like the Mona Lisa. It's going to be perfect at the end, but it's going to take some time.
1: Do the eyes follow you on yours?
0: Yeah, but I'll tell you what, one song that might feature there.
2: Super excited this weekend. Bathurst is on. And, for all the rev heads out there, it is a massive weekend. If you've never been to Bathurst, it is just one of those iconic events you have to be to. The history around it, just even walking, or if you get an opportunity to drive around the track, it is just so long and so steep. People just don't understand how big it is.
1: And people don't realise you can actually drive on it, and they put speed cameras on it.
0: Yeah. Smart.
1: Yeah, well, isn't it?
2: Yeah. Everywhere. As soon as they go up Conrad Straight and everything.
1: Give it some.
2: Yeah, come on. Let's hype it up. And I love the fact that when you watch it over the weekend, you'll see all the helicopter shots, and you've got Big Mount Panorama and everything. But then you've got one house in the middle.
0: It's still his house. Your boy Chazzy a chance this year?
2: Look, it will be interesting to see if the Toyotas can get up. It will be a massive one for them.
0: Because he gave us one of the all-time moments last year when he pulled over, and then next thing you know, he's standing having a beer with the punters.
2: Yeah, well, I just checked out on the weather because a lot of people want rain but don't want rain.
1: If you get rain, it does.
2: Yeah. It's going to be raining on Saturday, going to clear up on Sunday for the main race. But I thought I'd take you down memory lane because, look, every year Bathurst creates a new memory. Mm-hmm. And there's always a storyline. And as you say, if it wasn't Chazzy last year who got wiped out and then, sits there and has chugs of beer on the sidelines, there's always something. And over 1,000 kilometres, 161 laps, something does happen. I'll give you my four favourite moments. Mm-hmm. And one, unfortunately, I was too young to remember, but watching Bathurst through the years, it was when Bond and Moffat were racing, and they're both racing in the Ford Falcons, and his brakes had gone, but the team said, you're not allowed to pass him. You've got to allow him to finish the race, and they finished side by side, absolute dead heat.
3: That magnificent view from the 7 helicopter, a scene we've never seen before. Side by side.
4: A tremendous victory.
0: So who took the win?
2: They both claimed it.
1: Great.
2: And then,
0: don't like it at all.
2: No, I don't either.
0: It's a race.
2: Moffat said afterwards he was disappointed that it happened like that, and the winner should have just absolutely won it. They should never have listened to the team instructions. One of the favourite ones is 92, of course, when the Nissan Skyline, rain-affected track, and the Nissans got up against Ford and Holden, which just dominated for years.
5: I thought Australian race fans had a lot more to go than this. This is bloody disgraceful. I'll keep racing, but I'll tell you what, this is going to remain with me for a long time. You're a pack of arseholes.
2: Jimmy Richards, he was filthy. Yeah, he was filthy.
1: Because the Skyline won it.
2: Yeah, everybody was billing him. Yeah, it was hilarious. Oh. I love that. In 2014, I was watching this at home, and I could not. It was just unbelievable. Jamie Wincup, he was leading, and he was always going to win, but he didn't have enough fuel. Ooh. And he turned off his radio, and you could hear during the race, Jamie, and he just did not talk to his team. And they said, you're not going to make it. You will not make it. But if he had pitted, he wouldn't have made it anyway because, of course, absolutely. So here it is.
6: It's an unbelievable storyline. Wincup is out of fuel.
2: He struggled to get it home, and Chas Mostert overtook him and ended up winning the race 2 kilometres from 1,000 kilometres, and the team knew, 10, 15 minutes out.
1: Yeah.
2: So,
1: wow.
2: But I think when you talk about the best memories of Bathurst, I think nothing goes past this. We often talk about, the footy gods. You talk about the racing gods with Damien Oliver on board. And then you talk about, Holden and Brocky in the year. And it's 20 years this year, but since Brocky passed away, But the year that he did this.
4: This weekend has been all about farewelling the great man, Peter Brock, the friend and mentor to Craig Lowndes. This will be a huge outpouring of emotion. 10 years in the waiting. Lowndes and Win Cup do it.
2: Yeah, when he won that race, it was just the racing gods, the motorsport gods were just toy. It's just amazing how it happens and what takes over, and I think that's one of the biggest moments in that sport.
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10: Early delays for your run on the M1 northbound this morning through Helensvale and from Oxenford through to Pimpamar. Also got some delays up through Yatla and Beenleigh as well. The Coomera Connector slows up southbound at Helensvale Road. Gold Coast Highway looking clear through Southport, Mermaid Beach, Miami and Palm Beach. It builds up a little bit through there. Reddy Creek Road doing okay. Whether you're moving, decluttering your home or office, or heading overseas, let Storage King help you start your new chapter. Stuff it, live more, search Storage King today. That's the latest traffic update. 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

0: 92.5 Triple M Gold Breakfast. Liesl Jones, Liam and Spider. Couple of minutes before 6 o'clock. After 6 this morning, your chance to fill up on Ask Triple M Gold Service Saver is on the way. Just having a look, the cheapest diesel I can find on the coast this morning, $2.76.
1: Oh, where's that?
0: $2.76.
1: I tell you, the cheapest one I find is normally up Narang Broadbeach Road.
0: Yeah.
1: There's that 7-Eleven and also I think it's United or something. But they always be competitive, and that's about $2.84, and I thought that was good.
2: I reckon always bundle, always up there.
0: $2.76 at Metro Petroleum in Southport.
1: Southport!
2: Yeah, Southport bundle.
0: Night Owl Caltex in Labrador's got $2.76 as well. And basically E10, I think the best I can do for E10 is at the Liberty Narang at $2.23. So it ain't cheap at the moment, but you can fill up on us after the news. Stand by. Make sure you're ready to go. 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
6: The M1 northbound is slowing up at the moment for your run through Helensvale, through Coomera, Pimpamar, also through Ormo and Eatla. The Coomera Connector slows up southbound at Helensvale Road. Gold Coast Highway a little busy through Surfers Paradise, Miami, and also down through Palm Beach. Reddy Creek Road has some delays through Burley and Robina Parkway, not too bad through Mundrabyne and through Robina as well. Sushi Hub's 20th birthday present to you is stress and mess free lunch and dinner ideas. 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
5: Good morning, I'm Lee Jollo. Tributes continue for two Coomera Cutters players aged 12 and 13 who died by suicide just 5 days apart recently. Fundraisers for the families of Kaya Kennedy and Traven Bradshaw have already raised a combined $57,000. And remember, you can always call Lifeline for support on 13 11 14. You might have seen the footage online, a pair of jet ski riders spraying water into a small boat before it capsized on the Gold Coast canals. Well, police have now caught up with the alleged offenders, boys aged 15 and 16 charged over the incident. They say those involved were not known to each other. A koala conservation reserve will be established as part of a new residential development. Construction of the 154-lot Sanctuary Rise Estate will begin before Christmas, with over half of the land being reserved for koala habitat. And Gold Coast Council is considering allowing businesses near public parks to use parkland for outdoor dining, subject to permits and community support.
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6: Hey there, I'm Lauren Howarth. The PM's released a statement on the third anniversary of the October 7 attacks. Anthony Albanese saying, "We remember the 1,200 people who were taken from the world and that Australia stands against Hamas, which must disarm and play no role in Palestine's future." A much-beloved father of two has been identified as the Australian soldier killed in a training exercise in the Northern Territory. 28-year-old Corporal Brendan Henham lost his life in a vehicle rollover outside Darwin on Monday afternoon. Five other men were also injured too, remain in hospital. Online fashion giant ASOS says customers' personal information may have been accessed during unauthorised activity. It's now working with authorities to investigate the breach. And here's what you need to know to make sure your parcels arrive in time for Christmas. AusPost says interstate parcels should be sent by December 21 or by the 22nd for same-state delivery.
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6: The Roosters Knights Grand Final has reportedly gone down as the richest decider in rugby league history. It's understood the NRL pocketed $30 million from the match. And Alex de Minaur has retired injured in the China Open final overnight, handing the title to Novak Djokovic. The Aussie number one saying he didn't want the tournament to end this way.
8: I want to say sorry to all the amazing fans that came to watch this match.
9: Arrive alive. 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
5: Today on the Gold Coast, windy with a top of 26 and then getting down to 15 tonight. Tomorrow, mostly sunny with a high of 24, reaching 27 on Friday. 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
11: Small weak waves right across the coast this morning in the 1 up to 2 feet range. Swell's gone around to the east a little more and dropped right out to under a metre. Winds light and variable at the moment before a subtly change pushes up the coast mid-morning. Water temperature sitting at around about 22 degrees and the tide's pretty high at the moment. Low tide not till after 11 o'clock. For the right price invest advice, see the team at Harvey Norman, Bundle, Burleigh and Tweed. I'll check it again for you in the 7 o'clock news.
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0: Good morning. 10 minutes past 6 this morning with tops of 23 degrees on the way. Coming up this hour, I've got a friendship dilemma I want to put to you both.
1: Oh, okay.
0: I just want to see how you would respond.
1: Oh.
2: Okay.
0: If you and your best friend found yourself in this situation.
1: Mm,
0: all right.
1: Okay.
0: People of the Gold Coast.
2: You're not sacking anyone.
0: No. It's the idea of, look, let's just call it what it is. How do you behave if one of your mates is really, really, really, really, really rich?
1: I don't know. I don't
2: really,
1: have one.
2: Really,
0: no,
2: really.
0: Well,
1: I don't have a rich friend, so I'll have to love imagine.
0: You'll have to imagine,
1: yeah,
0: it, right?
1: Yeah.
0: We're going to play some imagination.
1: Okay.
0: After 6:30 this morning, and we are going to continue to unpack the situation surrounding the electric billboards that have popped up.
1: Oh,
0: that's coming up
1: weird.
0: After the possible return of Powderfinger. That is what is being hypothesised.
2: I know a lot of people are saying Powderfinger. I think there's other bands out there that it could be.
1: The Wiggles.
0: Oh, God.
2: Well, the Wiggles are out and about.
1: They are.
2: Might be the original. The Cockroaches could be coming back.
1: Oh, could be, actually, yeah.
0: If all they're doing is adding more Wiggles, I'll be very disappointed. There's about 83
1: of them
0: at the moment. But right now, we need you to call on 1300 925 666, because, Liesl, you missed this yesterday. This was James from Robina. You tell us whether you think we gave him the money or not.
1: Oh, okay.
3: $200.
1: No, you missed it.
0: Agree.
1: Yeah.
0: That was what we decided.
2: We all decided that.
1: Yeah, yeah.
2: But we put it. We actually went and got
1: Did
2: it slowed
1: you? Yes.
2: down.
0: Full blow slow-mo upheld the on-field decision.
1: Yes, it was no go.
0: James went home empty-handed. He can call through again now, though. 1300 925 666, because Servo Saver's up next. What will it be today? Any predictions, early doors?
1: What day is it?
0: It's Wednesday.
2: Wednesday. It's normally type bomb. No, it's. Oh, I reckon it won't be. I reckon 170.
0: 170?
1: 102.
0: Triple M Gold Breakfast. Find out next.

0: 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Lisa Jones, Liam and Spider. 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
1: Tell it to stop before it runs out.
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0: Righto, Lisa, who we got?
3: Taryn in Palm Beach. Good morning, Taryn.
4: Good morning, how are you?
3: Oh, great, what's on for your Wednesday?
4: I'm on my way to work.
3: Oh, what do you do for work?
4: I work in a bottle shop.
3: Early
0: openers.
3: Yeah, wow.
4: We have an early delivery, so get all the stock in before the customers come in.
3: Oh, good for you.
0: Discounts for your mates? Like maybe three new mates that you just maybe met all over the phone?
3: Yeah.
4: Oh, maybe. Maybe.
0: Smart, Taryn. Yeah. Okay. Wait till you see how much money we give you then. Yeah. All right. Taryn, you know how this works. We'll fire up the Triple M Gold Servo Saver. Shout stop when it gets to the number you're happy with, but you got to do it before it tanks out, okay?
4: Okay.
0: All right, here we go.
1: $1. $42. $50. $66. $75. $187.
3: $187.
5: We did, Taryn.
3: We did that. That was good.
5: It can't go from 40 to 180.
0: Well, yeah. It did. You didn't even. Taryn didn't
4: it was
0: even
4: enough.
0: Taryn didn't even wait to hear what it was after the eight. It was just 108.
3: That's it. Yeah, great. Yeah. How many tanks will that get you? One and a half?
4: That'll get me two.
3: Two tanks.
5: Oh, well, that's a good win, isn't it?
3: Yeah.
0: All right.
4: Yeah.
0: Taryn, let's see what was left.
1: $187. $217. $311.
0: Not bad. You took over half out of it, Taryn. Well done.
4: Thank you.
5: That's a good start for a win start.
0: Just out of curiosity, does $187 get your new made friends a discount at a bottle shop?
4: Maybe.
3: Still.
0: Thanks to the Narang RSL, helping support our great community at the petrol pump. It's Triple M Gold Breakfast.
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6: The M1 northbound is slowing up at the moment for your run through Helensvale, through Coomera, Pimpama, also through Ormo and Eatla. The Coomera Connector slows up southbound at Helensvale Road. Gold Coast Highway a little busy through Surfers Paradise, Miami, and also down through Palm Beach. Reddy Creek Road has some delays through Burley and Robina Parkway, not too bad through Mundrabar and through Robina as well. Sushi Hub's 20th birthday present to you is stress and mess free lunch and dinner ideas. 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

0: 92.5 Triple M Gold Breakfast, Liesl Jones, Liam and Spider. It's 25 past 6 this morning.
1: Now, I know that everyone battles the M1 and we always blow up about the traffic around the Gold Coast. Well, I've got another solution for you. When was the last time you were on public transport?
2: I love public transport.
1: Without the tram.
2: No, I love public transport. I love buses and trains. But the trains haven't been running to Brisbane.
1: No.
2: They stop at Beenleigh. You've got to get off and catch another bus. That's a sensitive topic.
1: It is a sensitive topic.
0: Cheers, Brent.
2: Yeah, Mickleburg. I would catch it more if it was running. I love catching the train.
1: Well, yesterday I did it for the first time in, I reckon, 8 to 10 years.
0: What, you hopped on a little train?
1: Yeah.
2: What happened? Why?
1: Well, I had to drop
2: something
1: my car.
2: Something diabolical must have happened.
1: I had to drop my car off in Robina, and I did check the apps, and I thought, you know what? Yep. And it was interesting because DD was $50. Uber was going to be $72 to get home. Big difference.
2: Yeah, it's huge.
1: And then I remember 50 cent fares.
2: Yeah, and Robina's got the station.
1: Robina's got a station. The new station at Hope Island that I haven't seen that I drive past. I said, you know what? I've got all the time in the world.
2: Go do it.
1: I'm on the train.
0: Okay.
2: Oh, how was it?
1: Well, I didn't know.
2: Robina's a lovely station.
1: Yeah, but I didn't know how to get on it because I didn't know, like, do you need a go-kart? I had 50 cents, but then nobody there to take the money.
0: And then you had 50 cents.
1: I did have 50 cents.
0: You had a 50-cent coin.
1: Yes, because I didn't know.
2: And you were looking for the slots to put it in.
1: Where do I put this in? And they said, no, you can tap and go. So I tapped my card, jumped on.
0: Tapped the 50-cent coin.
2: Why is it not working?
1: Got to the other end and had to tap off. And I tell you what, Hope Island train station.
2: Mm. Lovely.
1: Rolls Royce.
2: Good.
1: Like, it is unbelievable. Like, if I ever get kicked out of home, I'm moving there. Okay. Because it was good. Now.
0: It's because most people there can afford not to take the train.
2: Yeah.
1: Yeah, it's not dirty. There wasn't a other person there. No one had been there since I actually had to take the plastic off the tap and go. Been open for 3 months. But, yeah, the thing is, what I loved, I did feel a bit out of place sitting on the train.
2: Did you? Do you think people were looking at you?
1: Oh, absolutely.
2: Why? Because you don't catch it?
1: No, because I was the only one there, not on my phone. I didn't have headphones on.
0: Oh.
1: And I was enjoying the scenery out the windows.
2: Oh.
1: I was enjoying seeing where the Coomera connector is. Because you go past all of that, you see so much more that you don't see of the Gold Coast.
0: You look like one of those train enthusiasts, let's call them those people that stand there.
2: Yep, true big train fan.
1: Oh, my God, steam engine number 72. I haven't seen it so long. Well, I'm going up to get some photos later on today. I love it.
3: Humans are social creatures and we need connection to feel good. Make sure to check in on your mates. A quick chat can change more than you think.
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6: Still got delays heading up to Brisbane for your run on the M1 this morning, northbound through Coomera, Helensvale, also through Ormo and Pimpamar, Beenleigh and Yatala. Also got some delays for the southbound run through Arundel and Mullandina. The Coomera connector slows up southbound at Helensvale Road. The Gold Coast Highway is busy through Southport, Surfers Paradise, Broadbeach, Miami and Palm Beach. It's spring season of freedom. 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
5: 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The Triple M 1000's about to go down. It's every artist, every guitarist, every Paul, Gene, Ace and Peter Chris. And every first kiss. Jovi to Queen. And maybe a bit of horses in between. Let's go!

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2: Gold Coast's average unleaded price today is around $2.33 a litre, while some servos are selling it as low as $2.28. 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
16: Good morning, I'm Lee Jollo. Gold Coast City Council is considering allowing businesses near parks to use parkland for outdoor dining. The proposal would be subject to permits and community support, with consultation potentially taking place later this year. Councillor Glenn Tozer says the idea could initially be trialled in Mudgeribah. A man has been charged over a serious assault at Surfers Paradise on Monday. Police were called to a Palm Avenue address to reports a woman had suffered serious injuries and taken to hospital in a stable condition. The 43-year-old man is now facing multiple domestic violence charges. Don't forget, help is available by calling 1-800-RESPECT. Design work has begun on the duplication of two bridges on Hope Island Road at Jabiru Island as part of the Gold Coast Transport Plan. The project will duplicate the Coomberbar Creek Bridge and Flood Relief Channel Bridge, completing the missing four-lane link. And a marine wind warning has been issued for the Gold Coast waters today. There's also the chance of a thunderstorm this morning.
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18: Hey there, I'm Lauren Howard. More than 3 million Aussie workers are missing out on higher paying jobs due to non-compete clauses. That's according to the ACTU, which claims low and middle income employees could pocket up to $4,300 extra a year if the clauses are banned. The federal government is working on new laws, but business groups have criticised the proposal. Prime Minister Anthony Albanese has again called on Hamas to disarm and play no role in Palestine's future. He's released a statement on the third anniversary of the October 7 attacks. The Australian soldier killed during a training exercise in the Northern Territory has now been identified as 28-year-old Corporal Brendan Henham. The father of two has been described as someone who would give the shirt off his back for anybody. And a new report has found close to 2 million Aussies regularly take 5 or more medicines at the same time.
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18: Melbourne star Cameron Munster is set to hit the open market on November 1. He's reportedly not happy with the Storm's $750,000 a season offer. And Alex de Minaur has retired injured, handing the China Open title to Novak Djokovic overnight. The Joker wishing the Aussie number one all the very best.
20: Really hope that you can recover quickly. 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
16: Today on the Gold Coast, windy with a top of 26 and then getting down to 15 tonight. Tomorrow, mostly sunny with a high of 24, reaching 27 on Friday. 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
23: 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Our question reader is back. Liesl Jones back on deck today after Spider read the questions twice yesterday.
24: I had no idea I was so worth my money just for the $10,000 minute questions.
25: You weren't here, and then we went to the newsroom, and Rod McLeod, yeah, what did he sound like? He sounded like the Muppets.
24: Oh.
23: Yeah, he sounded, yeah, a dog with a cold.
24: Is, oh, dear. Okay.
23: So Rod was no good, so Spider stepped in, and look, did okay. You did okay.
25: I played the role.
24: Okay.
23: Exactly. But Lisa,
24: you missed a question or something?
25: Oh, I gave somebody just 9 questions instead of 10. Yeah.
24: Right, okay.
23: Your value right now.
25: It's just gone up.
24: The roof. Just invest in stocks in me because
23: exactly
24: I'm back.
23: Right. Your chance, your first chance to play Triple M Gold's $10,000 minute is coming up in half an hour's time. But next, I want everybody to stop and think. How would you behave if your best friend was a billionaire? What would you expect from your best friend?
25: Like a billionaire.
23: A billionaire. What sort of treatment would
24: They'd
23: you
24: pay
23: expect?
24: Pay for my coffee for sure.
23: We're going to unpack it next. Yeah. Triple M Gold Breakfast.

0: 92.5 Triple M Gold Breakfast. Lisa Jones, Liam and Spider. 20 minutes to 7 this morning. Tops of 23 degrees on the way with some overcast clouds. 1-300-925-666. If there's anybody out there who has a friendship where one friend is decidedly richer than they are. If
1: yes.
0: 1-300-925-666.
2: You're saying it's very lopsided.
0: Like it's a very lopsided friendship in terms of wealth.
1: Mm.
0: I just, if you're happy to join in this conversation and explain how your dynamic works, we'd love to hear from you. If not, play along with this hypothetical situation, okay?
2: Okay.
0: Savannah James, who is the wife of LeBron James.
1: Oh, yep.
0: LeBron James, maybe the greatest basketballer of all time.
2: Oh, Michael Jordan.
0: This is Savannah James appearing on a podcast with her best friend, April, and they're talking about the way that the two of them go on trips together.
3: My friends are very respectful of my situation.
1: Good.
3: Okay. You know, if I'm like, we're going somewhere, they already understand what it is. There's no expectation of like taking care of something or, you know, just having me be responsible for them. It has never, ever been that.
4: There's two different lifestyles that exist. Mm-hmm. Like, we're not delusional to that. Even if we're going on the same trip, I don't feel the need to be in first because mm-hmm. that's not in my budget. And people were very critical of her being in first and me being in business and me going up to first and getting in her bed and watching a movie. They was like offended.
0: So that the second voice you heard there is her friend April, her best friend.
2: Yeah.
0: When they fly together, Savannah, LeBron James' wife, sits in first class. April, down the back of the plane.
2: It's hard when you got a private jet, isn't it?
1: Yeah.
2: It's really difficult. Oh, look,
1: and you put them in the cargo hold.
2: You're in 2A today.
0: With the dog. Before you give me the answer as to how you two would act, I want you to imagine this situation, right, just for context. Savannah James, on her own, valued at over $100 billion with her businesses that she started over the years. Husband's worth $1.4.
1: Yeah.
0: Let's just say the family's got a net worth about $1.5 billion, mm-hmm. right? Mm-hmm. So I want you to imagine your best friend has access to over $1 billion of worth, and you are going on a holiday together.
1: Are they childhood friends? Did they know them before riches?
0: You've been friends before money.
2: Oh.
0: Friends before money. Your friend,
2: we would have shared a saucy droll at the tuck shop.
0: Exactly. Your friend's now a billionaire.
1: Yeah.
0: You are going on a holiday together. He or she gets on the plane. Would you expect them to have upgraded your flight?
1: I wouldn't expect it, but I would hope that they would if you've been friends for longer and that was the case, because I feel like you're not a freeloading friend. You knew them when you were, like, as Oprah Winfrey says, you want people that are going to sit on the bus with you when the Ferrari's broken down. So,
0: That phrase.
1: Yeah.
2: That's good.
1: Yeah, they're the friends you
0: that'll sit on the bus with you
1: when the Ferrari has broken down.
0: I like that. Line.
1: Yeah.
0: That's good.
1: Yeah.
2: Is that why I saw Tom on the bus yesterday? Tommy, what are you doing?
1: Why?
0: Ferrari broke down. So, you wouldn't expect it.
1: I wouldn't expect it, but I would hope that they would.
0: Okay. Spider?
1: I think so long as you pay the base fare, they can upgrade you.
2: See,
1: okay. Like you've committed, you've paid your way. It's not freeloading. You're not free tickets.
0: Okay.
2: See, if I was in their shoes, I'd pay.
1: I'd upgrade them. Yeah.
0: But you're not.
2: I'm not.
0: You're the poor friend.
1: You're the povo friend.
2: I'd expect it.
1: You would? Oh, okay.
0: Yeah. I think I would too.
1: Would you?
0: Come on,
1: mate. Like, let me sit next to you.
0: I kind of would too.
1: Yeah. Entertain me.
0: And then Savannah's friend says that she sneaks up and sits in her bed to watch a movie with her.
2: So you're sharing a seat.
0: I'd stay down the back with my toys thrown out the
1: pram. But also, I don't want to share the one seat. I'm better off buying her a seat so she can have her own.
0: Buy the damn seat.
1: You got the money?
0: Yeah.
1: The richest people are the tightest, though. That's how they stay rich.
0: You know what? I can attest to that.
1: Can you?
0: I did go to school.
1: Are you rich?
0: No. Oh. That's why I'm here every morning. Yeah. A friend of a guy I went to school with. Parents had some cash. There's a famous story amongst our.
1: Oh, no.
0: Parents had some cash. Turned up at KFC one afternoon after school, as we did as a group.
2: Yep.
0: One of the boys said, "Hey, can I borrow $2? The guy with the cash gave the $2 over, no hesitation. Where's my $2?
1: And they did it.
0: $2.50 with interest, please.
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7: 92.5 Triple M Gold, Gold Coast traffic.
8: M1 southbound to slow through Coomera and through Helensvale. The northbound run builds up between Helensvale and Pimpama. Also through Ormo, Yatla and Beenleigh. The Coomera connector is busy southbound at Helensvale Road. The Gold Coast Highway under speed through Surfers Paradise, Miami and Palm Beach and Crum and Creek Road. Hitting the brakes through Crum and Waters. Not too bad for the Pacific Highway through Chindera and Benora Point. There are major track closures continuing until 11 October on the Gold Coast and Beenleigh lines, while work continues to build a better rail network. Plan ahead at translink.com.au. That's the latest traffic on 92.5 Triple M Gold, the Gold Coast's original.
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0: 92.5 Triple M Gold Breakfast. Liesl Jones, Liam and Spider. 5 to 7 this morning. Your chance at $10,000 coming up after the 7 o'clock news. But we've just been discussing the hypothetical scenario because LeBron James' wife, who, let's say she's got access to over $1 billion, flies first class while her friend that travel with her, best friend that travels with her, sits down the back of the plane.
1: Well, she sits in business. It's not the worst spot.
0: No, you're right. This is true. This is
1: like
0: true.
1: You try and get leg room, a bit of extra leg room on the wing on the economy. That's what my main aim is. But funny when you talk about situations on aeroplanes, isn't it? Like, everybody's had different situations. When you get an upgrade, you feel like a king. Mm. You think, you little ripper, how good's this? But I've got a couple of, I had a mate, a mate here, he was telling me about when his kids turned 13, they were and he flies business everywhere. Same with his kids. But when they turned 13, he was like, no, first flight, you're over 13 now, you sit down the back of the plane until you can afford to sit in business.
0: Oh,
2: I respect that.
3: Yeah.
1: You respect that?
3: I don't know that kids belong in business. I would have gone the other way. Like, kids go at the back.
0: Or you make
1: the back until they get older.
3: Because they're so little. They take up a whole seat. I could be drinking champagne in that that seat, and you've taken it from me.
1: But how's this? The first,
3: they're so little.
1: First flight, they get up. They go left on the plane, sitting business. Yeah. Said to the kids, goodbye. We're still on the plane. Thing up. Anyway, the kids come up about half an hour into the flight, sit down in business, and they're like, no, hang on. You can't do this. You're in economy.
0: Yeah.
1: And the air hostess said, oh, no, we knew they were your kids. We brought them up for you.
3: Oh, they got a free upgrade.
0: No. No. This is a parenting moment.
1: How
0: hosting.
1: Good.
3: You've undermined my parenting.
0: Send them back.
3: No. Nah, we don't want them. See you later.
0: Well, look, put it this way. I can't afford to put my kids up the front of the plane. I can't afford to sit there. But if you won $10,000, you might just earn your way up there. 1-300-925-666, Triple M Gold Breakfast, $10,000 a minute. First chance coming up after the news.
1: With a good reader.
0: Your chances are inherently better this morning than they were yesterday. 1-300-925-666. Liesl Jones back on the questions for Triple M Gold Breakfast. $10,000 a minute.
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7: Building up both ways for your run on the M1 between Pimpamar and Helensvale this morning. Northbound today is through Ormo, Yatla and Beenleigh. The Coomera Connector is busy southbound at Helensvale Road. Reedy Creek Road has some delays through Burley. Southport Burley Road slows up through Varsity Lakes. Same for the Gold Coast Highway through Broadie and through Miami. And the Pacific Highway travelling well through Benora Point. 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
22: Good morning, I'm Lee Jollo. There are concerns about AI chatbots after 3 years, 7 Queensland students died by suicide in just 1 week, 2 of them from the Gold Coast. Psychiatrists have told News Corp they fear children may be using artificial intelligence to research methods. And a reminder, the number for Lifeline is 13 11 14. The Queensland Rail boss is set to quit within months. Kat Stapleton is due to go off contract at the end of April and has told staff she will not extend her time in the role. It comes as a dispute with the unions drags on, with ongoing strikes causing a maintenance backlog and reduced timetables across the southeast. Premier David Crisafulli is confident the federal government will reverse proposed changes to disaster funding that would see Queensland pick up a 50-50 split. It comes as it's Get Ready Queensland Week, Mayor Tom Tate encouraging us to prepare for severe weather ahead of disaster season.
23: People think that getting ready for disaster is a lot of work to do, but I'm saying to you that it's time well spent.
24: Triple M National News.
25: Hey there, I'm Lauren Howard. The PM says Australia stands with the Jewish community here and across the world on the third anniversary of the October 7 attacks. Anthony Albanese has released a statement which also says Hamas must disarm and play no role in Palestine's future. A young constable whose policing career had only just started is being farewelled today. Mia Leigh had served with New South Wales Police for 16 months before she was killed in a crash in inner Sydney. Her name will be added to the National Police Memorial next year. Millions of Aussie workers could pocket up to $4,300 more a year if non-compete clauses were banned. The ACTU is pushing for the move for low and middle income workers so it'd become easier for them to switch jobs. The peak union body's urging the federal government to resist pressure from businesses to weaken its draft proposals. And Melbourne has been ranked the friendliest city in the world.
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25: Former New South Wales prop Aaron Woods is curious to see who will line up to play on the wing for the Kangaroos in the upcoming World Cup. Dolphins star Selwyn Cobbo was set to be picked, but he was unavailable due to injury.
27: You look at the squad, right? There's only one probably out-and-out winger, or if that. Bostock's played wing for Origin.
28: Well, who is
27: Tommy Turbo will probably be the other winger.
25: And Cameron Green's been ruled out of Australia's first test against South Africa with an abdominal strain.
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22: Today on the Gold Coast, windy with a top of 26 and then getting down to 15 tonight. Tomorrow, mostly sunny with a high of 24, reaching 27 on Friday. 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
29: The wind's ramped up since earlier this morning and gone around to the south as we feel the effects of that big low developing in the Tasman.
0: Waves are weak in the 1 up to 2 feet range. The easterly swell remains under a metre. Pretty average quality out there this morning. Water temperature's 22 degrees, not bad. And we've got a low tide just after 11 o'clock. For the right price and best advice, see the team at Harvey Norman, Bundle, Burley and Tweed. I'll check it again for you in the 8 o'clock news.
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8: Give me that money.
1: Yeah, if you win the $10,000 straight to Enzo's for lunch, there's no doubt about that. And we're going out and saying good morning to Emma in Benoa. Morning, Emma.
9: Morning, guys.
1: Are you good to go? You ready? Excited?
9: I sure am. Yes,
1: okay.
9: I am.
1: Here we go. Have you played before?
9: A long time ago, yeah.
1: Okay, well, good luck. Here we go. You know how this works. Then get all 10 questions right. We'll give you one question for $10,000 if you want it. But you got to get all 10 right first. You have 60 seconds. Your time is going to start at the end of Liesl's first question. Don't know the answer, just say pass. If we've got time, we will come back to it. We will take your first response. Let's do it. Good luck.
25: Good luck, Emma.
9: Thank
25: Here's your
9: you.
25: First question. According to the saying, not all heroes wear what?
9: Cape.
25: What type of animal is a pug?
9: Dog.
25: What creek is between Palm Beach and Burley?
9: Talabudra.
25: Where are the lowest prices just the beginning?
9: Pass.
25: Cartman and Kenny are characters in which American cartoon?
9: Pass.
25: Name a country beginning with G for golf.
9: Pass.
25: Which band released the song Land Down Under in 1981?
9: Men at Work.
25: Manu and Colin host which reality TV show on Channel 7 at the moment?
9: NKR.
25: How many hours are there in 4 days?
9: Pass.
25: Which movie villain has a cat called Mr. Bigglesworth?
9: Pass.
25: Where are the lowest prices just the beginning?
9: Aldi.
25: Name a country beginning with G for golf.
9: Guatemala.
25: How many hours are there in 4 days?
9: Pass.
25: Which movie villain has a cat called Mr. Bigglesworth?
10: I thought you were on.
1: Passed.
9: I was
1: couple.
9: Trying to calculate it and I still couldn't. My brain wasn't
1: yeah,
9: working.
1: 24, 48 times 2, 96.
9: Mm-hmm.
1: Yeah, Dr. Evil, that's the cat. Also, Bunnings, their lowest price is just the beginning. Yeah, not Aldi. What's Aldi's one? Life's Good? No. Don't know.
9: Something about being different. Cheap
10: shit.
9: Oh, yeah. Yeah.
1: We'll do that tomorrow. And,
25: middle aisle.
1: Yeah, outside of that, well done. You, unfortunately, yeah, just passed on a few too many and ran out of time.
10: Emma, I reckon on another set of questions, you could be headed for our $10,000 question. You can try again at 8 o'clock, okay?
9: Cheers, thanks, guys.
10: No worries. All thanks to Enzo's Cucina, your local Italian, four locations across the Gold Coast. Jeez, I've just seen their
1: carbonara, go with that.
10: No, the Calabrese pizza.
25: Oh, yum.
10: Oh, it looks very good. Triple M Gold Breakfast, talking a big return next.

0: 92.5 Triple M Gold Breakfast. Liesl, Jones, Liam and Spider. It's 7:15 this morning with tops of 23 degrees on the way and some overcast clouds up in the sky. But the question that everybody's throwing up this morning.
1: Liesl, come in this morning after a big day investigating yesterday and cracked the code.
2: I don't know. Well, the return of the electric horseman, it's been everywhere. There's three massive billboards, one in Melbourne, one in Sydney and one in Brisbane. There's a lot of conjecture. There's a lot of talk. There's a lot of speculation that this could possibly be the biggest return in music history.
1: Spice Girls?
2: It's Powderfinger. There's a lot of, there's a few cryptic clues. I think if it's not Powderfinger.
1: What's the Electric Horseman?
2: Well, they did perform a song that was called The Electric Return of the Electric Horseman.
0: That was the final track on Powderfinger's 1996 album, Double Allergic.
2: Seems a little bit convenient that that's the name. So there's not too many followers on there at the moment, but there's a lot of cryptic clues in these little different symbols and whatnot. But there's it says members 5, vocals 8. I don't know what the vocals are. There are 5 members, but I don't know what the vocals
1: so
2: 8.
1: You think this is a Powderfinger's way of saying we're making a comeback? Because they hated each other for a long period of time.
2: Oh, very much so. Yeah, they were very, very fractured and didn't speak to each other for such a long time. But there have been overwhelming demands for them to come back because Powderfinger, for anyone that grew up in Brisbane and Australia-wide, but Brisbane in particular, have a very special place in their heart for Powderfinger. I know for me.
0: Vulture Street.
2: Vulture Street. Mm-hmm. You know, I used to train in the valley and knew Vulture Street really well. And it's just, it's so ingrained in us. If this is true, I don't know what I'll do.
1: Oh, are you excited about this?
2: You have no idea.
1: So he's so much better with Powderfinger rather than just Bernard.
2: 100%.
1: Yep.
0: Bernard's had a good, strong solo
2: tea
0: career.
2: And sympathy and all that sort of,
0: Powderfinger
2: for sure
0: is iconic. When you look, for those that haven't seen, we'll get the billboards, we'll get them up on our Instagram, Triple M Gold Coast. Because it looks like almost computer programming language. Like that's for people that haven't seen the billboards. It is a scattering of numbers and letters. But Liesl,
1: give me a couple of the clues to see if I can get it.
0: Well, you bang on because, okay, for example, one of the billboards, the one up in Brisbane on James Street, has the numbers 13, 11, 2010.
2: 13, 11, 2010.
1: So they finished in 2010?
0: That was November 13th, 2010 was the date Powderfinger played its final public concert at Brisbane's River Stage before
1: splitting. So these are easy clues. Can they give us something a bit harder?
0: There is Words Albums 7, which is the exact number of studio albums that Powderfinger released.
2: Sunrises. What's the Sunrises part? Yeah, I know their song is Sunsets, but what's the Sunrises part?
1: Well, it'd be just the opposite to Sunrise. That'd be just Sunset. The clue, yeah.
0: There is a song called Lemon Sunrise, which is the final track on the 1998 album Internationalist. There's another one that says Sunrise is 23.
2: Yeah.
0: Sunsets, which was released on Vulture Street in 2003, happened 23 years ago.
2: Oh.
0: And then there's other ones like Tours 35, Shows 56, Festivals 12.
1: Should they have made it a bit harder? Because we all know now.
0: Well, we don't all know what it is yet. It's interesting.
2: Imagine if it was none of them. Yeah. Interesting. If it wasn't Powderfinger.
1: It's going to be, the Choir Boys?
2: It was a
1: or
2: tribute
1: someone?
2: Band to AC/DC. We're like, we're putting on a show at our local RSL and we're putting all these billboards of people like, Powderfinger. They go, it's Baba.
0: But someone's done, I'm jumping into the comments on the Instagram. The investigation continues. There's a fellow by the name of Brady Benjamin who appears

0: used to be a super fan. He said he proposed the theory that they were doing six shows in six cities. But then he's come back and he said, I've done some digging and I think I've worked it out. It's a Powderfinger exhibition like the one they had for Daniel Johns. And what they'll do is a signing booth. So they'll release a double electric vinyl and on different days, maybe different members are doing signings. So maybe there isn't a gig set to play.
1: Oh, that would be so devastating.
0: Wouldn't it be?
2: Nah, there's got to be a gig. You're not going to put billboards up for a, what do you call it, a museum.
0: Just a an exhibition.
1: And no, that's don't do that.
2: A Powderfinger, does Powderfinger deserve an exhibition? They're not Queen.
1: Oh, yeah, of course they deserve an exhibition.
2: You know, they're not...
0: How angry, Lisa, as someone who was pumped at the prospect of a video,
1: would you be if this was
0: just like
1: an exhibition?
0: An exhibition.
1: I would be devastated.
2: Would you go?
1: Oh.
0: I think that's a no.
2: No.
0: Well, we'll stand by. We'll get the, for people who want to check it out, we'll get the billboards up on our Instagram, Triple M Gold Coast. You can, if anybody can solve this mystery, feel free to let us know. It's Triple M Gold Breakfast.
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6: Delays continue for your run on the M1 both ways between Pimpama and Helensvale this morning, and also busy southbound through Arundel. Northbound delays between Ulmo and Beenleigh. The Coomera Connector is slow southbound at Helensvale Road. Gold Coast Highway busy through Surfers Paradise, Broadbeach, Miami and Palm Beach now too. Not too bad for Reedy Creek Road through Burley and through Reedy Creek, and Robina Parkway has delays through Mudjabar and Robina. Wake up Gold Coast and taste KFC's new breakfast, Zinger Bacon and Egg Rolls and Batch Roasted Coffee until 10:30 a.m. at select stores. 92.5 Triple M Gold, the Gold Coast's original.
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0: 92.5 Triple M Gold Breakfast, Liesl Jones, Liam and Spider. It's almost 7.30 this morning. Good morning to all the parents. Day two of having the kids back at school today for the Gold Coast.
1: It's lunch order day today.
0: Oh, do you know, just...
1: Because normally you prep for day one, then it's day two, it's like...
2: Oh, we run out of ideas.
1: What do we do now?
0: Kids got tuck shop first day back yesterday.
1: Because
0: my wife's a massive soft touch. She, you know, she...
1: You can't have a first day back.
0: She can't say no to the kids. But how... This is the sort of day she's having. She ordered them tuck shop, forgot, and packed them lunch.
1: Yesterday.
0: So they had a full lunchbox.
2: And tuck shop.
1: Did they sell one?
2: Sell your handmade lunch.
0: Two different kids. Quinn ate both.
2: Oh, good girl.
0: Ate the whole lunchbox and the whole tuck shop order.
1: Yeah.
0: Mac.
1: Just tuck shop.
0: Didn't eat any of it. Oh. I was like, mate, what was going on? He's like, oh, I was just be excited to see all my friends.
2: Spent the whole day.
0: I unpacked his because he tried to tell me.
1: Come home with a hot dog.
0: I didn't eat my lunchbox, but I ate my tuck shop. I got home. There is a full, and this is where I love him because he's just trying to figure out how to lie.
1: Because he said
0: no, I ate my toasty, and I said you ate the whole thing. So I ate half of it. I'm like, okay, that's all right. Get home, open the bag,
2: full
0: toasty there, full. And my mate, you said you ate half this. He goes, I unwrapped it and it looked a bit big.
2: It looked a bit big.
0: And I said, and this again, so I just keep pulling the threads of this lie because then I'm like, it looked a bit big, did it? I'm like, you unwrapped it. He goes, yeah. He goes, I said, it's still got the perfect tuck shop lady wrapping on it where it's folded at the corners.
2: Perfectly, like a hotel bed.
0: Perfect comparison, Spider.
1: Yeah.
0: Like a hotel bed.
1: Yep.
0: And Matt goes, I held it up and looked through the triangle.
2: God, they get creative, don't they?
0: If you're too busy running around with your mates,
2: it's
0: fine. I respect the attempt at the lie, but you've got to get better at this. Because by the time you get to drinking age, or rather when you get to 16 and you want to tell me that you're just a bit sleepy, not hungover, but you're going to need to be a lot better at this, okay? Welcome back, parents.
3: 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Make sure to check in on your mates. A quick chat can change more than you think.
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6: Jumbo Drive is slowing up around Sweethead South this morning and not too bad at the moment for the Pacific Highway through Chindera and Benora Point. Currumbin Creek Road has delays for Currumbin Waters. Ruddy Creek Road on the build through Burley. Hooker Boulevard slows up through Broadbeach Waters. Brisbane Road slow through Arundel. Same for the Coomera Connectors southbound at Helensvale Road. M1 building up both ways between Pimpama and Arundel. Stuck in traffic again. 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
10: Good morning, I'm Lee Jollo. Businesses operating near Gold Coast parks could be allowed to expand their outdoor dining into public parkland under proposed council changes. Councillors are considering community consultation on whether the practice should be permitted and under what conditions. Mayor Tom Tate supports the idea but says liquor licences should not be allowed in the parks. A man has been charged with multiple domestic violence offences over a serious assault at Surfers Paradise on Monday afternoon. The 43-year-old was arrested at a Palm Avenue address while a woman was taken to hospital with serious but non-life-threatening injuries. And if you need help, you can call 1-800-RESPECT anytime. A marine wind warning has been issued for Gold Coast waters today. And Ben King's move to Hawthorn is almost complete. The Hawks have lodged the paperwork required to bring the Suns forward in as a free agent. The 26-year-old has reportedly been offered a 7-year deal worth $9 million. The Suns will now have to either match it or take a first-round compensation pick.
8: Triple M National News.
11: Good morning, I'm Lauren Howarth. The Prime Minister has released a statement to mark the third anniversary of the October 7 attacks. Anthony Albanese says Australia stands with the Jewish community and Hamas must disarm and play no role in Palestine's future. The Australian soldier killed during a training exercise is being remembered as a much-beloved father of two. 28-year-old Corporal Brendan Henham lost his life in a vehicle rollover outside Darwin earlier this week. Two other men remain in hospital. One Nation has published an AI-generated political ad ahead of Victoria's state election next month. The videos attracted plenty of attention online, with supporters praising its message, while critics have questioned the party's use of artificial intelligence. And delays, dropouts and poor service are still frustrating phone and internet customers. The telecommunications watchdog received more than 53,000 complaints last financial year.
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11: Cameron Munster doesn't want to take a pay cut to stay the storm, so he'll reportedly test his value on the open market. Novak Djokovic has claimed his seventh China Open title after Aussie Alex de Minaur retired injured in last night's final, while Jannik Sinner won't compete again this year due to a knee injury.
13: I will do everything possible to get back 100%. I will thank you already in advance for your support and hope to see you very, very soon on court again.
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10: Today on the Gold Coast, windy with a top of 26 and then getting down to 15 tonight. Tomorrow, mostly sunny with a high of 24, reaching 27 on Friday. 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

0: Good morning, 20 minutes to 8, and your second crack at $10,000 is coming up after the 8 o'clock news in 25 minutes' time.
1: Are you happy I was back to ask questions?
2: Oh, absolutely.
1: Good. Well, breathe.
0: I think the contestants are.
1: Oh, yeah.
0: Certainly.
1: Please.
0: Now, obviously, last couple of weeks of owning our pub, the Beachmont Hotel, absolutely flying. Reports are, look, the tills are good. All the reports are fantastic.
1: Have we balanced the till?
0: That
1: sounds hard.
0: That sounds like a Producer George problem. The trivia night was a huge success. The grand final on the weekend, the watch party.
2: Yeah, it was fantastic, and I think the grand final absolutely made it. Being a one-point game in the end was magnificent.
1: But next, it's got nothing on what's coming this Friday. Nothing.
0: A brand-new event at our pub, the Beachmont Hotel.
1: Just try and match it.
0: What is it? Find out after this. Triple M Gold Breakfast.

0: 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Lisa Jones, Liam and Spider.
1: We bought a pub!
2: Beachmont Hotel. Bring in a little bit of country to the coast.
0: Yeah, we still got this place for another week and a half.
3: It has been fun taking it over, hasn't it? We've had a lot of say, but I think there is one event that we have missed out on. I think there's a huge opportunity to have a big event just for the ladies.
4: A little bit of line dancing.
3: Oh, that'd be nice, wouldn't
4: it? They do line dancing up there 4 nights a week.
3: They do, yes. And I thought we could have a ladies' lunch instead. Not a ladies' night. Let's do a lunch.
0: Yeah, lunch. Ladies' lunch is so much better.
3: You know what? Ladies have got a lot on at the moment. Like you said, Liam, your wife Alana, tuck shop day one. You know, the duties we do is just a lot at the moment.
4: I don't know about tuck shop day one. That's a big...
3: Yeah, but we don't want to make lunch.
0: That's because she runs a business.
3: We don't want to make lunch for the kids. Yeah. We've had enough. And so I thought, let's put on a lovely little lunch for the ladies. So let their hair down, have a good time.
4: Send you better get the kids.
3: Yeah, send someone else. Like, you know, someone else can go pick them up.
0: Make it dad's problem.
3: Yep, it takes a village to raise a child. So get your village together and get the villagers around and get them to pick up your kids and come along to a ladies' lunch.
4: Margaritas?
3: Let's have a marg on arrival. Why not? I'm behind the scenes trying to organise a bit of transport or something so that we can enjoy, have a good time, you can properly let your hair down and get home safely. And
4: a little bit of minibus trip.
3: Maybe.
0: So what are we doing this?
3: We're going to do this Friday.
0: Friday?
3: Yes. Come along. If you 1-300-925-666.
4: This Friday?
3: This Friday. Come along. I've got plenty of tickets. You can come along. You're going to have lunch with me. We're going to put on some heap of food and margs.
0: Okay.
3: If you've just had enough in your life, please tell me. What's going on?
0: Okay.
3: Give us a call, ladies.
0: Let's go. 1-300-925-666. Mitch in Oxenford.
3: Hey, he might be calling and saying, I want my partner or girlfriend to call. I don't know. I'm not making judgments. But
0: I was going to judge.
3: Okay, fair enough. Tell me what's going on in your life. What do you need a break from?
4: You had a gut full of?
3: Yeah, and you just want a Friday off just to let your hair down, have a mug. Tell me what you got going on.
0: Let's
3: come to my ladies' lunch.
0: 1-300-925-666. We'll add to the guest list next. 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

0: 92.5 Triple M Gold Breakfast, Liesl Jones, Liam and Spider, bringing a little bit of country to the coast with our pub, the Beachmont Hotel. We've owned it for a couple of weeks, but Liesl Jones has just launched it into another stratosphere.
1: Yeah, because we're going ladies lunch. We're going to have a good time. I mean, margaritas are basically country, aren't they? That's what they drink in the country.
2: I would have thought so. I know we had a special on, we put a special on the beer on the Forex, but it's going to be the margarita time.
1: Absolutely. Come along to my ladies lunch. I want to know what's going on in your life. What do you want to escape from? We've got a lot going on at the moment. We're all busy. Kids back at school. I want ladies to let their hair down and come along. We've got Bronte from Chalai. Good morning, Bronte.
3: Good morning. How are you?
1: Oh, we're great. What would you like to escape from? What's going on?
3: I'm a mum to two little girls, so yeah. It'd be great to escape the school rush and everything else.
1: Fabulous. Do you have someone that could pick them up?
3: I'll just organise vacation care and my mum might be able to go
1: fabulous.
3: Get them for me.
1: After school care. What else is going on in your life, Bronte, that you'd like to come along?
3: I'd just love to sort of escape reality at the moment. I lost my dad 9 months ago.
1: So 9 months ago?
3: Yeah.
1: Oh, I'm sorry, Bronte. Oh. That's terrible.
2: Yeah.
3: Reality is just a bit much at the moment.
1: It is, isn't it? We're all going through it.
2: There is nothing better, honestly, than sitting up at the Beachmont Hotel
1: with some girlfriends.
2: With girlfriends, just having a yarn and looking out at the view out there. It puts everything away.
1: We'll give you a big hug, Bronte.
0: Have you got someone to bring with you, Bronte?
3: Yes, I do.
1: Oh, fabulous.
2: Is she in?
1: Absolutely. Bloody oath, Bronte's there.
0: Bronte, you're in.
3: Thank you so much.
1: We got a marg for you. Do you want a spicy marg or a coconut marg or a normal marg?
3: Either.
1: We've got plenty for you, Bronte. Nice. Welcome. We'll give you a big hug.
2: Got two hands, so two.
1: Yeah, that's right. Two mugs. Jess in the ring. Good morning, Jess.
4: Good morning, guys. How are we all today?
1: Oh, good. What would you like to escape from? What's going on?
4: Oh, everything. I work full time. My kids are at home, but they're still under the arm.
1: Fabulous. You won't get rid of them.
2: They're annoying, aren't they? They just keep coming back.
1: They're boomerangs. They keep returning.
2: It's like, what are you doing here? Like, I've given you 18 years. Move on.
1: Hey, what else is going on, Jess?
4: I volunteer a lot for my local hockey club. I do dancing when I have some spare time. Oh.
2: Do you know anything about line dancing?
4: Oh, I've done a little bit.
1: Oh, good for you. Okay. A little bit. Perfect. Jess, you sound perfect for this. You are coming along. Absolutely. Do you have a girlfriend you want to bring along? Got a girlfriend? Sister? Yep.
0: Jess, will you bring someone with you?
4: Sure, I will find someone.
1: Anyone. Any of your hockey club people, anyone. Bring them along. You're welcome.
0: Beautiful.
1: Mitch in Oxenford. Good morning, Mitch.
2: Hang on.
5: Yeah. Morning, guys. So, obviously, I'm not a female, but I am calling on my mum's behalf. She's just retired from being a police officer on the Gold Coast for about 17 years.
2: Oh,
1: you're kidding. What's your mum's name?
5: My mum's name's Justina.
1: Justina. Oh, what a legend. So, she just retired.
5: Well, over the last couple of months,
1: right.
2: Just tell your mum, just a reminder, there is a speed camera.
1: She was probably on it.
2: Yeah, no, I nearly got caught.
5: I'll probably be the one dropping her off.
2: Oh, brilliant, Mitch.
1: Mitch, what a legend. Is there anyone you think your mum would like to go along with?
5: Well, I think at the moment, she'd probably take my brother's mother-in-law.
1: Fabulous. Oh, great. Well, they deserve a day off and enjoy. Mitch, bring along your mum, Justina. We'll celebrate her and her lovely retirement.
5: No worries.
1: Excellent.
0: Well done,
2: Mitch.
0: Mitch
2: the Uber.
1: Mitch, yeah, how good.
0: Mitch is getting in a Christmas present early for mum.
1: Absolutely.
0: I think probably 7th of October is a little bit far away to claim that as a Christmas present for mum, Justina.
1: No, you put it in your back pocket.
0: Just bring it out. It's just a little reminder. Okay, I'll tell you what.
1: So we've got six guests.
0: We'll come back to this tomorrow because there are more spots on the table.
1: Yeah.
0: Well done. Liesl Jones's Ladies Lunch at the Beachmont Hotel, bringing a little bit of country to the coast.
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8: Delays continue for your run on the M1 southbound this morning from Pimpama down through to Arundel as normal, and delays northbound from Pacific Pines up through to Ormo and also through Yatla and Beenleigh as well. Coomera Connector is slow southbound from Helensvale Road to Hope Island Road, and also got some delays Brisbane Road, Arundel and Smith Street Motorway building up in Mullandina. Whether you're moving, decluttering your home or office, or heading overseas, let Storage King help you start your new chapter. Stuff it, live more. 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That's the latest traffic up to date on 92.5 Triple M Gold, the Gold Coast original.
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0: 92.5 Triple M Gold Breakfast, Lisa Jones, Liam and Spider. We got tops 24 degrees on the way today with some scattered clouds as well. And if you missed out on a chance to join Lisa Jones's ladies' lunch,
1: there are certainly some more seats available.
0: More spots up for grabs to tomorrow. Personal apology to Mitch from Oxenford, who, when I saw his number call through,
2: you sprayed him, you bagged him out.
0: He was calling on behalf of his mum, Justina, who's just retired from the police force.
1: Isn't that great?
0: 17 years serving our great community here on the Gold Coast. So well done, Justina. And it's always good to have a former copper on hand on Friday, Lisa, just in case, you know.
2: It's always nice.
0: Things get a bit spicy.
1: Yeah, too many spicy marks.
0: In case things get a bit spicy, you could have a copper on hand.
2: She can ring up and get a lift home.
1: I don't know.
2: From the police force.
1: Imagine if you could have a police motorcade on the way home. Thank you. Still.
0: I don't know. Would it bring trauma on Spider if she took the back of a paddy wagon?
2: This is no word of a lie. If I rocked into the footy club on a Monday morning and I saw a police car, I'd sit in my car and go,
1: is that for me?
2: What did I do? Where was I over the weekend?
0: And there was 15 others in the car park doing the same thing.
1: Don't go in.
2: Where were you?
0: Your second crack at $10,000 is coming up next. 1-300-925-666 Triple M Gold Breakfast. $10,000 minute. 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
6: Delays continue the run on the M1 southbound this morning from Pimpamar all the way down through to Arundel, also building up through Narang and through Carrara. Northbound delays from Helens via the Pimpamar, also through Ormo and from Yatla up towards Brisbane. Coomera Connector is closed southbound at Helens via Road. Gold Coast Highway remains busy. Surfers Paradise, Broadbeach and Palm Beach. There are major track closures continuing until 11 October on the Gold Coast and Beenleigh lines, with buses replacing trains. Plan ahead at translink.com. au 92.5 Triple M Gold, the Gold Coast's original.
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17: Good morning, I'm Lee Jolo. Psychiatrists are raising concerns children could be using AI chatbots to research methods after 3 Year 7 Queensland kids died by suicide in 1 week, two of them from the Gold Coast. It comes as the state is on track for its worst year of suspected suicides since records began in 2022. A reminder, the number for Lifeline is 13 11 14 or the kids' helpline can be reached on 1800 55 1800. A 32-year-old man will face Beenleigh Magistrates Court today, charged with murder. He was arrested last night after a 65-year-old man was found dead in Woodbridge yesterday morning. A koala conservation reserve will be established as part of a new residential development. Construction of the 154-lot Sanctuary Rise estate will begin before Christmas, with over half of the land being reserved for koala habitat. The $134 million project will also border existing public reserves in the area. And a marine wind warning is in effect for the Gold Coast this morning.
18: Triple M National News.
19: Good morning, I'm Matthew Layton. The Coalition says its migration crackdown won't come at the expense of critical workers. National's frontbencher Bridget McKenzie telling Seven the policy would focus heavily on skilled migrants, including workers needed in aged care and healthcare.
20: We are absolutely targeting the skilled workforce that we need, and that's why this will be an almost budget neutral position for the economy, because those highly skilled migrants that want to help us build a safe and prosperous country.
19: A 32-year-old man has been charged with murder after a 65-year-old was found dead during a welfare check south of Brisbane. Aussies are still paying the price for telco problems, with complaints topping 53,000 and claims for financial compensation soaring more than 60%. And lawyers for death row inmate Krista Pike say she's conscious and speaking after surviving two lethal injection attempts last week.
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19: Knight skipper Kalen Ponga has accepted a $1,000 fine for his high tackle on Victor Radley in Sunday's grand final. Ponga will now turn his attention to the World Cup, debuting for New Zealand alongside Newcastle teammate Dane Gagai against Australia. Test coach Andrew McDonald hopes Cameron Green can return with a bat for the second and third tests against South Africa after an abdominal injury. And Alex Dimonor says his strong run through Asia is some consolation after injury forced him out of the China Open final.
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17: Today on the Gold Coast, windy with a top of 26 and then getting down to 15 tonight. Tomorrow, mostly sunny with a high of 24, reaching 27 on Friday. 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
24: Not a bad looking morning on the coast, although it's got pretty windy as we feel the effects of that low deep in the Tasman. That southerly airstream will continue to strengthen throughout the day. Swell remains weak out of the east at under a metre. Waves are only small in the 1 up to 2 feet range and really average quality. Low tide around about 11 o'clock, 22 degrees in the water. And if you're going swimming, stay between the flags. For the right price and best advice, see the team at Harvey Norman, Bundle, Burley and Tweed. I'll check it again for you first thing tomorrow morning.
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2: Yeah, that's the only way you can win $10,000 here on the Gold Coast every morning at 7 and 8 a.m. Jeremy in Palm Beach, good morning.
5: Morning, how are you?
2: Not too bad. You are up and about, and what would you do with
5: $10,000? I'll probably spend it on the kids for Christmas, I'd say.
1: Yeah, good.
2: Yeah, okay, well, that's what our
5: awesome
2: last
5: bills.
2: Winner, that's what the last winner need to do. It was all their birthdays and Christmas coming up, and they won $10,000, so your chance right here, right now. You know how it works. If you don't know one of the answers, yep, simply pass. If we've got time, we will come back to it. Take your first response, and your 60 seconds will start at the end of Lisa's first question. Jeremy, let's get Christmas sorted. Good luck.
1: Good luck, Jeremy. Here's your first question. The iris and cornea are parts of what?
5: Eye.
1: Who played the main character Dewey in School of Rock?
5: Pass.
1: What is 25% of 80?
5: 20.
1: Name a biscuit and a pack of Arnott's assorted creams.
5: Monte Carlo.
1: In TV and movie ratings, what does PG stand for?
5: Parental guidance.
1: What Australian currency is known as a pineapple?
5: The $50 note.
1: What fast foodery serves Whoppers?
5: Hungry Jack's.
1: John West and Green Seas are brands of what?
5: Fish or tuna.
1: In poker, what is five cards of the same suit called?
5: Oh, house.
1: In which state or territory could you do the Three Capes Walk?
5: Pass.
1: Who played the main character Dewey in School of Rock?
5: Jack Black.
1: Which state or territory could you do the Three Capes Walk?
0: Last question.
5: Northern Territory. Northern Territory.
0: Yeah, we got you.
2: We got you, Jeremy.
1: Plenty of time.
2: Yeah, plenty of time. Look at that. And you made us very nervous because you yelled out, what, he's 25% of 80. You ran out the yelled out the 40, 20. And we're like, take your first response. And I didn't know what was going to happen. And then you got a couple wrong anyway. So we thought, we don't have to go to the bunker. Unfortunately, in poker, five cars are the same suit. It's a flush, not a full house. Full house is a three and a two. And also in state territory, the Three Cape Walks. You'll do that in Tasmania, not in the Northern Territory.
0: Beautiful walk.
5: Completely different weather.
2: Yeah,
5: what I was looking at. It's cold down there.
2: If you ever get the chance to do it, do the Three Capes Walk, and then you can actually go and see it by boat as well.
1: You know who's doing that currently? Shane from House of Golf is doing the Three Capes Walk.
2: Oh, is he?
1: Currently, now.
0: A little bit less chub rub, I reckon, on the Three Capes Walk than on the if you went and did the same thing up in the NT.
1: Sweaty crutch, a little bit less.
0: That comment stopped the music. Like, I didn't actually press anything.
2: You know when you're having a conversation around a dinner table and it all goes quiet?
0: Yeah.
2: That just happened.
0: Yeah, that just happened.
1: You're welcome.
0: Okay. Triple M Gold Breakfast. Good morning.

0: 92.5 Triple M Gold Breakfast, Liesl Jones, Liam and Spider, quarter past eight this morning. After this, we need to have a discussion about a possible new form of dining coming to the Gold Coast using our parks.
1: Okay.
0: We'll talk about next, Triple M Gold.

0: 92.5 Triple M Gold Breakfast. Liesl Jones, Liam and Spider. Quarter past eight this morning. We've got tops of 26 degrees on the way. A bit of cloud around, but Liesl, I know you're getting concreting done today.
1: It's right now.
0: Oh, it's being done right now?
1: Right now.
0: Well, the sun is shining in Mudra Bar.
1: It's going to dry lovely.
0: So you'll come home to a lovely slab of concrete.
2: You write your name in it?
1: I would love to.
2: You've got it. It's
1: aggregate. It's like exposed aggregate, so it's not like a nice smooth
2: concrete.
1: Can we
2: ask people when they...
0: handprint in it.
1: Yeah.
2: When have you
1: LJ
2: written...
1: LJ was here.
2: Yeah, when have you written in concrete?
0: With a Z.
2: I'd love to find out.
0: I've never done it. So many people have done it.
1: Actually, that'd be fun. Can we do that?
0: Let's do it now.
1: Oh, now?
0: We were going to talk about whether or not you can...
1: Oh.
0: We people... Well...
1: Yeah, okay.
0: You tell us, Gold Coast, 1300 925 666. You can either call in and join a debate about whether public parkland should be used by dining businesses, cafes and restaurants and the like to sit down, or... You can call up and tell us about when you wrote your name in concrete.
1: Yeah, totally. Yep. Like, and especially if you put your dog paw print in there. I love when you go to someone's house and it's got the dog paw print and the kids' hands and the kids' feet. Oh, I've got my concrete ones at Sydney Olympic Park. So I've got hands and feet.
2: That's
1: and it's
2: next
1: signed.
2: Level.
1: Well,
2: were they
1: that's kind of cool.
2: I just wanted...
0: Were they your baby hands, 14-year-old Liesl hands?
1: I think I was only 16 or something, but you can put your...

0: your hands in mine. A lot of people do, and take photos and send it to me. I love it because there's heaps of them. So you got to go find the people that you want to do and see how big they are.
1: I'd prefer to see a Daz love Shaz.
0: Yeah,
1: and
0: be cool.
1: See if they're still, you know, still together.
0: Or if they did that S, the Stussy S, if you've put that somewhere.
2: Okay, here we go. 1-300-925-666. Where have you engraved your name?
0: In a tree somewhere.
2: Where, if you've got it in a tree, if you've got
0: LJ
2: it in some concrete, if you scratched it on the inside
1: spray
2: of the desk.
1: Painted on the side of a train.
2: I don't know if that's engraving so much as it is vandalism,
0: tagging.
2: But sure.
0: We don't want tagging.
2: What have you vandalised? 1-300-925-666. Where is your name where it shouldn't be?
3: 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They are the heart of our community. When you shop local, eat local and enjoy local, you're helping our community thrive.
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6: M1 southbound is building up this morning between Ormo and Arundel, and the northbound delays continue from Pacific Pines up through to Ormo, also through Yatla and Beenleigh. Coomera Connector is busy southbound at Helensvale Road. Hope Island Road builds up westbound from the connector through to the M1. Brisbane Road is slow through Arundel, Smith Street Motorway and the brakes of Mullandina. Looking for a hands-on high school? 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

0: 92.5 Triple M Gold Breakfast. Lisa Jones, Liam and Spider, 25 minutes past 8. This is the great thing about this show. We were going to have a sensible, mature discussion about...
1: A robust discussion.
0: A robust debate, perhaps, about whether or not the Gold Coast City Council's consideration to allow restaurants and cafes to use the space in nearby parklands as dining options for customers.
1: We were split down the middle on that, but instead we are going very lowbrow. Yeah. We're talking about, where did you vandalise newly laid concrete? Because I'm getting exposed aggregate put in my backyard, so I can't scribe my name in it.
2: But you got to put something
1: in it. I can't put LJ Wazier, comma, 26.
0: This might be and 1-300-925-666, if anybody wants to talk about when you vandalised freshly laid concrete, please join the conversation. It's a bold call, but I know you've got a lot of medals.
1: Oh, that's a good point.
0: I've actually pulled them out. Just one of the Commonwealth Game relay things.
1: I just laid in there.
0: Imagine that.
1: Well, because I've been digging up all the dirt, obviously, to put it in there, and I found pieces of Lego, a pen, pegs, birdie beetle wrappers. Oh. Imagine if I could put a medal in there, you dug it up later, and archaeologists come back and go, oh, what's this?
0: And I know these things are priceless to you, Liesl. But I'm just saying, if you do eventually sell this place,
1: it could be worth a bit more.
0: Just throw a few extra zeros.
1: Commonwealth Games gold in there.
0: I'll let you make that decision.
1: Okay, fair enough.
2: I know these people who have done it because Nellie, who you hear on Triple M Gold, her old man Johnny, he's got his John written in a park in Ashmore, dog park in Ashmore. Been decades. Just says John.
1: It could be any John. I mean, there's a few of them.
2: It's
1: Nellie's John.
2: He did it.
0: Many other Johns do you reckon are claiming that?
1: So many. Yeah. See, I did that. I did that for you. Yeah. I love it. Nicole in Mermaid Waters is called. Very good morning, Nicole.
3: Good morning.
1: Have you put your name in wet concrete somewhere?
3: No, not my name, but I was getting my flooring replaced in my apartment in Hope Island, and I just saw the bare concrete there before the new flooring went down.
1: Yeah.
3: And I drew an outline of a body.
1: What did you draw
2: it
1: with?
2: Gold.
3: Yeah, with a Sharpie, like a big thick Sharpie.
2: Oh, just so then the next person who renovates your house will pull up the carpet and then go, what's happened here?
1: Oh, no.
3: Yep.
1: Oh, dear.
2: Whose body did you trace around? Did you put one of the kids down or was it yours?
3: My friend. In a very awkward position.
1: I think my medals increase the value. You've just decreased the value of your bags.
0: Nicole, what are you... You can't scare people
2: That's
0: like that.
2: Gold.
0: Do you still live there?
3: No, I sold, so
0: that's
3: I hope
0: funny.
3: Someone found it.
0: All right, 1-300-925-666. If you live in a house where you found the outline of a body, give us a call.
1: Please call the police.
4: 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A quick chat can change more than you think.
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7: Delays continue for your run on the M1 southbound through Coomera, Helensvale, Arundel and Mullumbyne, are also southbound through Robina and through Mudrabar as well. Northbound delays from Yatala up towards Brisbane. The Coomera Connector is slow southbound at Helensvale Road. Southport Burley Road, a bit of a mess between Broadbeach Waters and Varsity Lakes in spots now as well. 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
21: Good morning, I'm Lee Jollo. Gold Coast residents could soon be asked whether they support businesses using nearby parks for outdoor dining. Council has discussed the idea, but say it's complex and would require further assessment if the community supports it. A consultation process could run from mid-November to early December, with a potential trial suggested for Mudgery Bar. You might have seen the footage online, a pair of jet ski riders spraying water into a small boat before it capsized on the Gold Coast canals. Well, police have now caught up with the alleged offenders, boys aged 15 and 16, charged over the incident. The Queensland Rail boss will finish up in April, with Kat Stapleton telling staff she won't renew her time in the role when the contract ends. It follows months of travel chaos across the southeast as union strikes create a maintenance backlog. At last check, the CEO earns a salary of $1.1 million. And the Suns aren't expected to match the Hawks' Ben King offer, reportedly worth $9 million, instead accepting pick 7 as compensation.
4: Triple M National News.
22: Good morning, I'm Matthew Layton. It's a day of mourning for many Jewish Australians, 3 years on from the Hamas attack that killed around 1,200 people in Israel. A vigil was held at Sydney's Bondi Pavilion this morning, with other remembrance events planned across the country. Labor says the coalition's migration plan could rip hundreds of thousands of workers out of the economy. Housing Minister Claire O'Neill telling Seven aged care is especially vulnerable, warning many older Aussies rely on migrant workers for day-to-day care.
23: If you've got an older mum or dad who is going to need aged care over the next couple of years, odds on the person who is going to care for them and love them
24: absolutely
23: is a migrant
24: that's why
23: worker.
24: We're
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22: The Roosters Knights Grand Final has reportedly gone down as rugby league's richest decider, the NRL pocketing a massive $30 million from the blockbuster on Sunday. And Alex de Minaur is facing an anxious wait after injury heartbreak in the China Open final. The Aussie pulled out against Novak Djokovic with an adductor problem after dropping the first set.
26: I don't feel great. I want to say sorry to all the amazing fans that came to watch this match.
4: 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Stay alert. 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And keep your phone out of sight.
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21: Today on the Gold Coast, windy with a top of 26 and then getting down to 15 tonight. Tomorrow, mostly sunny with a high of 24, reaching 27 on Friday. 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
3: Good morning, 8:35, and if you've just jumped in the car and you're driving along, remember, school is back, so the school zones are active once again. Liesl Jones this morning launched her ladies' lunch.
12: Yes, it's going to be this Friday at the Beachmont Hotel. Mm-hmm. It's going to be a margarita on arrival. We've already got six guests, but there are a few spots left. So
3: chance to join Liesl at her ladies' lunch on the show tomorrow. What does that mean for you and me?
17: What's that?
12: You can't come.
3: For the ladies' lunch.
12: How are you getting?
3: So we got the day off.
17: We would do something.
12: Yeah.
3: We've got the day off on Friday.
17: What about just
12: the... You can have schnitzels at home.
17: Oh, can we get Uber Eats at least?
12: Yeah, I'll send you one.
17: From the Beachmont?
12: I'll send you an Uber, yeah, with their smoked meats.
3: Oh, magnificent. Thank you.
12: Bring a doggy bag for you.
17: I'd hate to check the roster. I'm probably on cleaning duties.
12: Yeah, do you want to do that?
3: You clean up.
17: Yeah.
12: You're a dishy.
17: The dish pig.
12: Yeah.
3: I'll be a glassy.
12: I'll
3: go back to my glassy roots.
12: Yeah,
3: I can
12: you're
3: be a glassy.
12: Great. You can pull a beer. Good.
3: I can get behind the bar. Yep. I can do the plate carry
12: How
3: too.
12: How good are you at margaritas?
3: Terrible.
12: Okay, great. You might need to work on that because that's what we're serving.
3: I can do the plate carry though. I can help serve.
12: Good.
3: When back in my glassy day, I was able to do four plates. You go one in the hand, one on the thumbs, one up the arm, and one in the other hand. Then you go boom, boom, boom.
12: What about
3: boom,
12: glasses boom. Stacked up over your shoulder? How many?
3: I'm not very tall, so.
17: Yeah,
12: you're light. Like you're full height.
3: Nailed it. Rude. Chance to join Liesl at her ladies' lunch on the show tomorrow.
12: Look at him. He's got three glasses. He's doing well, isn't he?
3: He must be happy. Next, though, we are going to have this conversation that we delayed slightly. Public parkland dining. Should cafes of the Gold Coast be allowed to use the parklands nearby to serve their customers? We're going to talk about it next.

0: 92.5 Triple M Gold Breakfast. Liesl Jones, Liam and Spider, Amy Winehouse said no, no, no to rehab. Would we say no, no, no to cafes and restaurants of the Gold Coast using nearby public parklands for customers?
1: How far is it going to go? Like, what extent are they? Would they like to use it?
2: Yeah,
1: or like is it approved?
0: No. The conversation was had yesterday by the Gold Coast City Council. Your mate Liesl, Glenn Tozer, who I think is your councillor, brought it before the council because there's a business in Mudrabar wants to use a nearby park, adjacent. They're not. I don't imagine they're going to be transporting customers, 100 metres.
2: This is the thing, is how close is the park? Is the cafe? Because, look, I think here on the Gold Coast, we don't utilise the footpaths and that enough. I think, cafes should have the right to be able to put a couple of seats outside, especially in today's environment, and you look at the weather and everything we have here. Certain cafes, I think, could use a park, but then you have to think of all the kids playing footy. You got to think of the cricket.
0: Yeah. I don't think they're going to send them up in the goal square or the centre. It's on the centre pitch.
2: No, but you go down to the park to kick the footy. So suddenly someone's going to get a footy in their soup and they're going to whinge.
0: I'm for it. I think if you're a
2: I think
0: we know what small businesses are being put through of the last 12 months by the federal government, and I think. You look at what local businesses are having to endure with the infrastructure constantly being developed. I think if there is space nearby and you are essentially adjacent to that parkland and you can set up a dining area that doesn't completely, if it's a tiny park, don't take it over. But if it's a big open park like Pizzy or something like that, why wouldn't we allow these cafes to,
1: So they're not going to charge them, are they?
2: No, they can use it for free.
1: Yeah.
2: It's exactly the same as if you're a personal trainer. But you'd see it in Melbourne. I see there's one in Melbourne across the road. There's a huge medium strip in between the road, right across the road from a wine bar. And you go there on a Sunday afternoon and there'd be 50 people with picnic rugs and all that.
1: Right in the middle.
2: Just right in the middle. Yeah. And you know what? It's actually really cool, and it's on a busy road.
1: And when Carlton play and things like that, they are allowed to use it in the middle. It's just a huge street celebration, and it's just widely known that you can use it. I find it weird, though, because I went to the Southport Surf Club, and obviously being a public holiday, everyone was using the park for their gatherings, like birthdays and everything like that. People would gather around. Does that mean they're going to be taking those tables from people? I would hope that someone could say, oh, I want to use that, not the cafe use it. I want it for my birthday.
0: I don't. I don't. Look, this is very much in the consultation phase. I don't think it would be a case of taking those silver benches and those park benches. Mm. They would have to set up their own area with seating and tables and all the rest.
2: See, for me, I look at somebody like the Cooley Surf Club. Mm. Brilliant. There's that much area
0: green
2: down
0: space
2: there
0: out the front of it. Yep,
2: absolutely. Go your hardest and put 20 or 30 great big tables out there and make it a good Saturday or Sunday place to go or Friday arvo. I think it'd be awesome.
1: What I hate about that though is in Australia we love rules and regulations. The licensing would end at a certain point. It's just, and it'd be rules. You can have alcohol here, you can't have alcohol there. Yeah. It'd be so treacherous for alcohol service, but cafe.
0: Yeah,
1: if they didn't have a license. Yeah,
0: I agree. We are such a nanny state
1: on certain
0: things.
1: It's so ridiculous.
0: But you look at this city, more than anywhere else on the planet,
1: get outside,
0: is suited for people being outside.
1: Yeah.
0: And I'll say it, if a cafe down here, if there's an indoor cafe versus an outdoor cafe, I'm going to the outdoor cafe 100 times out of 100.
1: Absolutely.
2: Well, look at the success of the Esplanade in Surfers Paradise.
0: Mm. Exactly.
1: Yep.
0: Exactly. The more outdoor space we can create that the local small businesses are able to use as well, the better for our
1: city. There's a median strip out here we can just set up some tables and chairs. There's already a gap in it.
0: Liesl, think about a Liesl Jones food truck in the middle of the Robina roundabout.
1: Oh, he can come and stop there.
0: I mean, no one would be ever able to get to it.
1: Well, we're all stopped anyway, so we may as well just park there.
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5: 92.5 Triple M Gold, Gold Coast Traffic.
6: Still got congestion for your run on the M1 southbound through Pimpamar, Coomera, Helensvale and Arundel, also through Mullandina. Gold Coast Highway's busy through Surfers Paradise, Broadbeach, Miami, Palm Beach and Tugan. Crumman Creek Road slows up through Kovalkai Lakes and Crumman Waters. And got some delays for the Coomera Connectors southbound at Helensvale Road and Hope Island Road eastbound through Hope Island and Paradise Point. 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

0: Triple M Gold Breakfast, Liesl Jones, Liam and Spider. 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
1: What are you up to? How many up? Because you had 10 and then you deleted a couple.
0: I had 10 and then I knocked a couple of off, but I'm trying to finalise my top 10 for the Triple M 1000, which is now open for voting. And if you go and submit your votes on the listener app, you're eligible to win $50,000 just by voting in the Triple M 1000, all thanks to Iron Hell Professional. Give it hell with the power and performance of Iron Hell Professional Power Tools coming soon. I imagine this man would be just crafting
1: his top 10.
2: I'm going to say he can't do it. He cannot find his top 10.
0: Dovey, good morning.
3: Good morning, Liam, Liesl and Spidey. I've had to adjust my top 10 because I heard a song. Well, hang on, that needs to go in there.
2: Yeah, that's right. And as soon as you lock it in, you go, oh, but what about this one?
3: Exactly right, Liesl. So the suggestion is don't send in your vote straight away. Sit on your top 10 and just then tweak it as you hear songs and go, okay. Yeah, that needs to be in there. Spider, I mean, you don't really know music that well.
1: No, I do know one thing, though. What about Powderfinger coming back?
3: Well, this is huge. Liesl, I was here. Hearing you talk about this earlier on.
2: Yeah.
3: And if anyone's going to tell you the truth, it's AI, right?
2: Oh, would it though? I don't think
1: it
2: knows.
1: What did AI tell you?
3: Well, I chucked in the question, what's the likelihood of Powderfinger getting back together?
1: Oh.
3: And they say, whoever AI are.
1: Yeah, AI.
3: The likelihood of a formal Powderfinger reunion has suddenly spiked from unlikely to a strong possibility.
2: Strong possibility. Oh. What does your heart say, Al?
3: Well, I looked at the cryptic clues and I saw a word that came up and it was Arias 18 and they've won 18 Arias. So
2: All roads point to Rome, don't they?
3: Yeah.
0: All roads.
3: So anyway, look, with the Triple M 1000, I so happen to have...
2: I love that.
0: Now I have to change my top 10 again.
3: Yeah, I know. This is what we're doing.
2: Passenger
3: from the Internationalist. So it's an idea, a thought starter, a conversation starter. It is on.
0: Is that song coming up after 9 this morning?
3: Yeah, we'll play this inside the next 20 minutes.
2: So, more Powderfinger.
0: More Powderfinger.
3: Can you just imagine this tour if it's going to happen?
1: Would you go, Al?
3: Oh, would I? Yeah, absolutely. I was at the Farewell the Sunsets tour, as all people went to.
1: Yeah, but hang on. Would you go
3: if
1: you had to buy your own ticket?
3: Yeah, I would.
2: I'd buy 10 tickets.
1: Okay.
0: Buy 10, use 2 and scout the others.
2: I'd give away my firstborn child.
1: Yeah.
3: I would try really hard to get a free one.
1: No doubt.
0: Taking the reins after 9 o'clock this morning. Some Powderfinger on the way. We'll see you tomorrow.
4: 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Humans are social creatures and we need connection to feel good. 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A quick chat can change more than you think.
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7: Continuing for your run on the M1 southbound through Carrara and through Mudrabar. Also southbound up at Coomera down through to Arundel. Northbound delays through Coomera, also through Ormo and from Yatla up towards Brisbane. The Coomera connector is slow southbound at Helensvale Road. Hope Island Road builds up eastbound through Hope Island. Brisbane Road quite busy both ways through Arundel. 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
6: 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The Triple M 1000's about to go down. It's every artist, every guitarist, every Paul, Gene, Ace and Peter Chris. And every first kiss. Jovi to Queen. And maybe a bit of horses in between. Let's go!

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12: Good morning, I'm Lee Jolo. Tributes continue for two Gold Coast boys just 12 and 13 who died by suicide just 5 days apart. Fundraisers for the families of Kaya Kennedy and Trayvon Bradshaw have raised a combined $57,000. And remember, you can always call Lifeline for support on 13 11 14. A man has been charged with murder after a body was found in Woodbridge, just south of Brisbane. Police were called for a welfare check yesterday morning, finding a 65-year-old man dead at the scene, launching a homicide investigation. The 32-year-old was arrested in Beenleigh just before 8 last night and is due to front court today. Gold Coast Council is considering allowing businesses near public parks to use parkland for outdoor dining, subject to permits and community support. And in the AFL, Gold Coast has a big call to make on Ben King. The Suns have 3 days to either match Hawthorn's free agency offer or let the star forward walk and likely pocket pick 7 as compensation.
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13: Good morning, it's Matthew Layton with you. Vigils are being held across the country today, marking 3 years since the October 7 attack on Israel. In Sydney, mourners gathered at Bondi Pavilion this morning. Pro-Palestinian groups are also holding events highlighting the death toll from the war in Gaza. The opposition leader is rejecting warnings the coalition's migration plan will hurt the economy. The coalition wants net migration cut to about 100,000 in its first year. Angus Taylor arguing on Nine, fewer but more skilled migrants would be better for both the budget and economic growth.
14: It also means bringing in the right skills. So there is not just a cut to the numbers here, but an improvement in the standards and the skills of the people we are bringing to the country, the skills we need at this time.
13: And forget the coffee and sport. Apparently it's the people winning visitors over. Melbourne has topped a new list of the world's friendliest cities. Perth landed sixth, but Sydney missed the top 10.
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13: Melbourne star Cameron Munster is reportedly unhappy with the Storm's $750,000 a season offer and is set to hit the open market on November 1. And Alex Diminor's biggest final has ended painfully. The Aussie number one retired injured against Novak Djokovic at the China Open, handing the Joker the trophy. Djokovic sending his support.
17: Really hope that you can recover quickly. 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
12: Today on the Gold Coast, windy with a top of 26 and then getting down to 15 tonight. Tomorrow, mostly sunny with a high of 24, reaching 27 on Friday. 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

0: Yeah, no one else is going to be building this countdown except you with your votes. 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Oh, while you're there, throw in your top 10 because it's just hard to land on one song, right? You'll have a top 10 and you'll also have a chance of winning $50,000. This song has to be in the countdown.
1: Freddie was sitting in his apartment and then he said, I've got this idea for a song. And he sort of sat down and sort of started playing the song, and it had some words missing and some bits of melodies still hadn't quite worked out, but it was just the basic framework of the song. He said he was playing away and he stopped and said, now, dears, this is where the opera section comes in. I went, oh, my God. It's just going to be, at the time, a little brief interlude of a few little things like Galileos.
0: The Galileos, the Fandangos, the Scaramouches. They're all here. If Queen, Bohemian Rhapsody, doesn't make the Triple M 1000, then the voting's rigged. Someone said that before, haven't they? 92.5, Triple M Gold.

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0: 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Voting underway for the Triple M 1000, the biggest countdown we've ever done. Just hit up the listener app and you've got a chance to win $50,000 by telling us what you're voting. Actually, you know what? Give us your top 10. Luke and Eleanor has already voted. Passenger from the album, the Powderfinger album, The Internationalist, Luke.
1: What a fantastic album.
0: Yeah.
1: These guys are incredible. They're rock legends, Australian rock legends.
0: And just to make sure that we're all clear on this, Bernard Fanning, I'm not going to ask you, but are you guys going to get back together?
2: No.
0: Okay. 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I had to, though. I'm sure I'm not. 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Yeah.

0: 92.5 Triple M Gold, the Gold Coast original Soul Asylum, part of our Good Times and Greatest Hits Runaway Train. Soul Asylum touring Australia in 2027 alongside Ugly Kid Joe. They're going to be up the road in Brisbane, doing a gig in Brisbane. Do they realise there's no beaches in Brisbane? Anyway, March 21, just get the 50-cent train. Hopefully the Gold Coast to Brisbane train line's going to be fixed. March 21 next year, playing at the Tivoli.
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3: Liesl come in this morning.
4: Yes.
3: After a big day investigating yesterday and cracked the code.
4: Yeah. Well, oh, no, I don't think so. I don't know. Well, the return of the electric horseman, it's been everywhere. There's three massive billboards, one in Melbourne, one in Sydney, and one in Brisbane. There's a lot of conjecture. There's a lot of talk. There's a lot of speculation that this could possibly be the biggest return in music history.
3: Spice Girls?
4: Oh.
3: You think this is a Powderfinger's way of saying we're making a comeback? Because they hated each other for a long period of time.
4: Oh, very much so. Yeah, they were very, very fractured and didn't speak to each other for such a long time. But there have been overwhelming demands for them to come back. If this is true, I don't know what I'll do.
3: Oh, are you excited about this?
4: You have no idea.
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0: the brilliant moodiness of My Immortal from Evanescence, the haunting vocals, the powerful vocals. 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Hit us up at the Listener app. Put in your top 10. Actually, sit on your top 10 because we're going to be playing songs that you may need to include in your top 10 with the Triple M 1000. Some thought starters. Dire Straits, huge out of the 80s. Money for Nothing will get on. And how good is this song from Guns N' Roses? Almost 4 years ago, the Gunners played out at Carrara. What a gig that was. In a couple of months' time, they're up the Triple M one, playing at Suncorp December 5. Leanne in Highland Park's a fan of Gunners.
1: Oh, I love the Gunners. And my kids are hooked too.
0: We are all hooked to the Guns N' Roses. Sweet Child coming up in minutes, part of our Good Times and Greatest Hits. 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